0: for a couple of weeks now, and it all started during our daily talkback hour. We always open the phone lines noon to one every day, give you the chance to weigh in on the issues of the day or share with us what you think ought to be an issue of the day. And we received a call a couple of weeks back towards the end of our talkback hour from someone in the Rosemount neighborhood of Kitchener who said, "I don't like what the city is doing at the Krug Street Plaza." And that opened our eyes to and directed our attention towards a redevelopment proposal for that plaza at 501 Krug Street in Kitchener. It is a strip plaza, I think you would call it now. It's got a convenience store on one end. It's got a bingo center on the other. Some small businesses in between, including a cafe, a pizza place, a tailor. I think there's a bank still in there. Anyway, and then the proposal is to turn that plaza into residential housing. 4 6-story apartment buildings, more than 230 units of housing. And the neighborhood wasn't thrilled, according to that caller a couple of weeks ago. And that mindset continues to gain momentum. There is now a yellow ribbon campaign in the Rosemount area. You'll see yellow ribbons tied around trees, on front porches, you name it, as a sign of solidarity to keep the neighborhood the way that it is. Lauren McDonald and Jennifer Bernsteel are the yellow ribbon ladies behind this campaign to raise awareness of the proposed development and to organize neighbors to push back against it. And both Lauren and Jennifer join the show this morning. Jen, if I could start with you. When you first heard about these proposed plans for redevelopment at the Krug Street Plaza, what was your initial reaction to those plans?
1: Well, it came as a major surprise to me and I believe most of the neighborhood when the postcards arrived in the mail from the city regarding the redevelopment of the plaza. That was about 2 weeks ago. I did not even personally receive the postcard, but my mother did, and lots of people started posting it in social media. So we all knew pretty quickly. We were very concerned. We had a lot of questions how this is going to impact our neighborhood, and we just decided to take action immediately and try to do something about it and make sure everyone knew what was happening and create awareness.
0: And I guess taking that action, Lauren, is what led to the Yellow Ribbon campaign, Keeping the Krug, for the Krug Street Plaza. What is the idea behind the Yellow Ribbon campaign?
2: Well, around 2010, when they wanted to close some of our neighborhood schools, Smithson, Mackenzie King, Rosemount, Jennifer actually came up with the idea to tie blue ribbons in the neighborhood to cause awareness so that people knew what was happening. Because a lot of people don't know what's going on in their neighborhood because, you know, they're busy and it's not always well advertised. So we thought, why not revisit the ribbon campaign, different color, as a way to show solidarity, awareness, to get people talking. And they're a simple but a really impactful way to create awareness and to get people involved in just this whole process and knowing what's going on.
0: And what have you been hearing from folks as you raise more awareness about this and the Yellow Ribbon campaign spreads?
2: It's a variety of responses, but there's a lot of sentiment that it is just a little bit too much for our neighborhood. It's too big. A lot of people feel too much density in one little spot. It's just a very beloved plaza. It is well utilized by the neighborhood, and that it's just not, with the size that it is, a really good fit for our neighborhood. We have like smaller houses, smaller little streets. We already have been having densification in our area in quiet ways, where houses are being turned into duplexes or torn down for triplexes. In the last 8 years, I've had 8 duplexes, and behind that, 76 townhomes built on my street in the corner around me. So it is already happening in our neighborhood, and we just feel that this is just going to be too much in one concentrated space for our neighborhood to really absorb.
0: To that end, Jen, when we're talking about what is proposed here, and it's 4 I guess we might call them low rise, I don't know, six-story apartment buildings are proposed on that Krug Street Plaza lot at 501 Krug. But is there anything that would work here, or is the hope for the

0: neighborhood that the plaza just remains as is? Is there anything room for anything different?
1: I mean, we would love the plaza to just stay as is. It's a great busy plaza. It's a real hub for the community. But I mean, we are also pretty aware that, you know, it probably is going to change. Things always change in life. But we would like to see it change in a way that still makes it a great place, that doesn't just fill it with concrete towers and very little green space and, you know, taking down all the trees. And we just, you know, that would be our goal, to make this maybe a scaled back version with a lot of input and taking the concerns and the feedback from the neighbors, many of whom will back onto this, their backyards, and just making sure this is done really thoughtfully and that our concerns are heard and implemented.
0: To that end, Jen, could you just give us a perspective for those that don't live in the neighborhood about what this plaza means to folks in the area? I was talking about it on the air not too long ago, and I suggested that the Bingo Center was probably the anchor there and the most popular spot, but a number of people pointed out the Alpine Cafe that's been going for about 30 years now in the plaza. What does this plaza offer to the community? What does it mean to the neighborhood?
1: It means a lot. It's walkable. It allows people to walk up to the pharmacy, grab a slice of pizza, get some beautiful baking. There's a lot of, you know, there's a little variety store. There's lots of service businesses. I mean, the Bingo is busy, and, you know, they provide fundraising for our school, which is Smithton School in the neighborhood. We decided to organize a community meetup last Monday, which was a week after the postcards came out. We just did it in the plaza. We said, everybody come. It was promoted on Facebook. We didn't know if anybody would show up. It was amazing. We were just blown away. Hundreds of people came. There were kids and dogs and people were honking their horns, and it was just a really amazing show of support, and a lot of people really, really care and don't want it to turn into something that's going to be a negative for the neighborhood.
0: Lauren, have you had any conversations with your city councilor or anybody else at the city about this proposed development?
2: We, as a group, as a neighborhood group, have been sending several emails to Evan Whitman, who is in charge of the project. I don't believe we can, I think Scott Davey, who's our counselor, our ward person, comes in after, further down the process, but he was invited, and he did show up at the meeting, and I know I didn't get a chance to speak with him, but I know a lot of people did speak with him, and back in the day when Stanley Purr School was up to be closed, he did come back then to our meetings then, so he does really show up, and it's interesting what people have to say, so we're hoping that, you know, he's listening this time as well.
0: So there is a neighborhood meeting about this development happening tomorrow evening. It's a virtual meeting, I do believe, where you can hop on via Zoom. But what are you hoping might happen at this meeting tomorrow evening?
1: Well, first of all, we encourage everyone to attend the meeting either on Zoom, it's at 7 p.m., or we have actually organized with the people at St. James Rosemount Church, have been kind enough to allow us to have a watch party for anyone with accessibility issues. So that is also happening in person at the church, if anyone needs that. We thought that was really important. But we want people to go, listen, ask lots of questions, and then form an opinion. We certainly don't speak for everybody. We're just two concerned moms who wanted to make a difference, and that's what we're doing. We're trying. Share your feedback. It's really important. Send a letter or an email by July 3rd. To the city, and then tie a yellow ribbon on your tree if you want to show your support. Those are the ways. And I encourage people to join the Facebook group,
2: Rosemount Neighborhood Kitchen.
1: Rosemount Neighbor Group on Facebook. Lots of action in there. And we just actually drove around the neighborhood before this to take a look, and it's so heartwarming to see ribbons everywhere. And we just want to thank everyone who's helping. We're not doing this alone. We've created a little crew. Very short time, we connected with other amazing people in the community. Rita made a letter writing template. Brianne has made a petition. Jennifer D made flyers. People are going door to door. Debbie and Christine made these wicked lawn signs. People are coming out of the woodwork and showing that Rosemount community really cares.
0: Lauren, a week ago, you hold your inaugural Yellow Ribbon event meeting. We're hoping to get people engaged, and I hope they do too. These are important engagement opportunities that the city provides. And we know that nothing happens overnight. There's a proposal right now. It will be some time before any ground is broken if this moves forward. But where does the Yellow Ribbon campaign go from here? How do you plan to stay active through this process?
2: Well, we are still encouraging people to come and get ribbons because there are a lot of people that are messaging saying, my neighbor wants a ribbon or she can't get there. Can I get a ribbon? I get messages all hours of the day or night for ribbons, which is great. And I have porch pickup if anybody wants a ribbon. And just to keep help, we're hoping the ribbons will keep the momentum going because there is going to be big gaps in the process. And we just hope that the ribbons are a reminder and the momentum that we all need to just stay focused and to keep paying attention to what's going on and to remember that this is a process and that we need to be in there for the long haul if we want to see the changes that we'd like to see.
1: And while we would love to pepper the entire neighborhood with ribbon, we are fast running out and are going broke. So we encourage other people to please buy ribbon. Buy ribbon. Do it on your own. You don't need permission to do that. Please, just go for it and get involved.
0: I love the way the both of you are getting involved, and I appreciate the time on the show today. Thank you both very much for being here.
1: Thank you so much, Mike. Thank you very much.
0: Lauren McDonald and Jennifer Bernsteel. They are the Yellow Ribbon Ladies organizing the Rosemount neighborhood to raise awareness of a proposed development and to engage the neighborhood in pushing back or at least working with the city to create something that works best for all involved. This is not a new story. We see it and hear it virtually any time some increased density is proposed in any neighborhood, anywhere. And believe you me, I get it. I happen to know this particular plaza rather well. Immediately across the street from this plaza, there are several similar buildings already standing. This proposal at the Krug Street Plaza would create, as I mentioned at the outset, more than 230 residential units of housing. Can the area support and or sustain it? I don't know. I mean, Krug Street doesn't seem all that busy today. There is relatively good access to the expressway and or a major thoroughfare like Victoria Street, River Road can connect you to some things, but it's tough. It's tough when you see this kind of change in your immediate neighborhood. Nothing's happening overnight, but the proposal is for four apartment buildings of six stories apiece. Like I said, there are very similar buildings immediately across the street from where the plaza sits today. And this conversation just makes me think back on something I mentioned in the Farwell Show 5 today, and Josh Piercy was talking about during All News Mornings, our reporter with Mark Douglas and Christine Clark. And that is the idea that the city of Waterloo is exploring to allow zoning changes for places of worship, usually those places of worship sitting on land that is of at least 1 acre in size. But the proposed zoning changes would allow for residential, low-rise development or other community uses on that land. And I remember bringing this up on the air so long ago that Dave Jaworski was still the mayor in Waterloo. I had been out for a walk with Rosie the pandemic pup, and we were going through the neighborhood, and I was just struck by the number of churches within blocks of my home in Kitchener that we were passing as we took our walk. And then I thought of more that were a little further away, and it occurred to me then, years ago, that this is the very place we should be building housing on those lands where places of worship currently sit. I mean, let's be honest. The attendance at these buildings is lower than it has historically been. These are large buildings on large parcels of land sitting right in our neighborhoods today. Why wouldn't we use that land to create some more housing? In fact, isn't that one of the basic foundational principles in our faith-based lives themselves? to help others in our neighborhood, in our community, and people need housing. I think this, if not on the land where places of worship are today, then where? Where better than that land, at least from where I'm sitting? And I get that if or when it's happening in your neighborhood, it's very unsettling, but I frankly can't think of a better place. And I would hope that this ultimate development, if it does change in Kitchener at the Krug Street Plaza, does continue to offer some level of retail opportunity to the neighborhood. Because those little convenience stores, those little ma and pa restaurants where you can grab a pizza slice or whatever, a cup of coffee, are important. And if we want these walkable communities of the future, then I'd like to think that whatever is being proposed at where the Krug Street Plaza is now still offers some of those retail opportunities. This is the Mike Farwell Show on 570 News Radio and Rogers TV.
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0: We are just ahead of your 10:30 update in the 570 News Center. Your daily reminder that not everyone is a jackwagon coming up. But quickly to the phones, Paul is with us. Good morning, Paul.
27: Good morning, Mike. I live in that neighborhood, a block and a half, two blocks from that mall. I never got a postcard in the mail. That's funny.
0: That is funny.
27: Yeah, I know. I saw it because someone from my family saw it in the paper and shared it with me, and I'm like, well, that's interesting. Didn't know that was happening. So, and you've mentioned your guests as well as you have mentioned the stores that are in that plaza currently. You guys seem to forget about that barber shop that I've been going to for years because it's in the mall and it's close and it's friendly and it's cheap.
0: Paul, have you ever met me?
27: Yes.
0: Can you understand why I might not think of a barber shop? Sorry about that, but I'm glad you reminded us.
27: Okay, thanks, Mike. We'll talk again soon.
0: Thanks, Paul. I appreciate it. It's just the kind of guy that it's not something that ever crosses my mind. A barbershop is a place I could really use right now.

0: Today, I would like to introduce you to Randy McCartan, who is a dedicated volunteer who's made an impact on children, youth, and families for more than 30 years in this community. For more than 15 years, Randy has been a volunteer driver with Family and Children's Services. He has completed more than 3,000 drives helping children get to school, access programs, and stay connected with family. Randy's compassion, reliability, and mentorship have strengthened the entire program. For more than 30 years, Randy has taken on key leadership roles with Kitchener Minor Hockey, including coach, president, and past president. He's known for his player-first approach, his commitment to safety, and his ability to create positive, inclusive experiences for young athletes. And for all of that, and it's a lot, Randy McCartan is the City of Kitchener's Senior of the Year. They live among us, these people who are not jackwagons. Sometimes, I know, we think that we are just surrounded by jackwagons, but we are also surrounded by people like Randy McCartan, recognized recently as Kitchener's Senior of the Year. If you know somebody who fits the bill of not a jackwagon, feel free to reach out to me anytime. Mike@570news.com is the email address, and maybe we'll share that story during this daily reminder that not everyone is a jackwagon. An update from the 570 News Center, then a new musical that hits the stage in Guelph with its roots here in the region. Plus, who's ready for a good old-fashioned East Coast kitchen-er party? We'll talk about it before 11. This is the Mike Farwell Show, 570 News Radio and Rogers TV.
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10: From the National Newsroom of the Canadian Press, I'm David Augustine. The university where yesterday's Montreal shooting suspect was a student is denouncing the violence. The University of Lethbridge confirms the 25-year-old man was a philosophy student. The school says it's cooperating with authorities and condemns the views and ideologies attributed to the shooter in media reports. Multiple Quebec media outlets report the gunman wrote a manifesto calling for more violence and expressing hatred toward women. Foreign Affairs Minister Anita Anand has announced $35 million to help shore up security and curb violence in the Caribbean. Most of the new funding focuses on the violence and political chaos caused by Haiti's gang crisis. Armed gangs have controlled much of the country since 2021, including critical infrastructure and food production. The funding also covers projects to help Jamaica recover from Hurricane Melissa, one of the most intense hurricanes ever recorded in the Atlantic. A dispute that began with snarky social media posts between Alberta's premier and Calgary's mayor escalated into a full-on government-to-government standoff. Calgary City Councillors voted to reject rolling back noise rules for off-site concerts ahead of the upcoming Calgary Stampede Festival, despite a warning letter from Premier Danielle Smith that if changes weren't made by June 30th, the province would intervene. Mayor Jeremy Farkas says it's about respecting nearby residents.
11: I'm very happy to see compromise and work with operators who respect Calgarians, but ultimately, as a body, we answer to the nurse that's getting ready for their shift. We answer to the parents who's getting their kids ready for school, and ultimately the blue-collar worker who needs sleep. So if you want to do business in Calgary, respect the people who live next door.
10: Councillor Kim Trier says an attempt to roll back the rules was about finding a compromise that would support venue operators and nearby residents during festival events. A new poll shows most Canadians view the U.S. unfavorably and see our southern neighbor as unreliable. The Pew Research Center polling found only 35% of Canadians said the U.S. is a reliable partner. That's a staggering drop from 83% in 2022. U.S. President Donald Trump's tariffs and ongoing threats of annexation have rattled his country's relationship with Canada. Halfway through Toronto's World Cup hosting journey, visitors from around the world say the city has offered them much more than soccer. Lovro Mihalet says he traveled to Canada from Croatia for the first time.
12: It's so nice. It's like it's similar to America, but it's really more chill, more stable. I don't know. People are more warm.
10: Croatia is taking on Panama right now at Toronto Stadium. And some folks trying to find love in the age of online dating are turning to artificial intelligence chatbots to help them find the right words. Some AI adopters use AI matchmaking services, while others use AI tools to help build their dating profiles. But the most common way is enlisting chatbots to draft messages to potential matches and interpret messages they receive. Dating coach Carrie Gaines can see the appeal, but says those daters are using a voice that isn't theirs, and she worries about over-reliance. This is the Canadian Press. In sports, head coach Jesse Marsh says he expects to bring captain Alfonso Davies on at some point during Canada's World Cup game against Switzerland tomorrow in Vancouver. Marsh says Davies will not start, but is ready to play after recovering from a hamstring injury. Canada can finish at the top of its group with a win or a tie against the Swiss. Well, World Cup action is underway in Toronto, where Panama is taking on Croatia. Both teams are looking to get back into contention for a place in the knockout round after losing their openers. It's the fourth of six World Cup games to be played at Toronto Stadium. And the Ottawa Senators have acquired forward William Eklund and two prospects from the San Jose Sharks. Going to California is the ninth overall pick in the 2026 NHL draft, which the Senators received in the trade that sent captain Brady Tkachuk to Florida. Eklund has 50 goals and 113 assists in 252 NHL games. From the Canadian Press, I'm David Augustine.
1: 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The Best of Mike Farwell returns on 570 News Radio.

0: If it is one thing I hope you know about this show, it's that we love our arts and culture sector in this region. We think it might need a little bit more in the way of support. I'm talking to you, regional government. Anyway, we'll just leave that over there. But we love our arts and sector community here in the region. And I have a particular fondness as a former high school theater geek for those organizations that are involved in stage productions. And one of them just happens to be Penny and Pound Theater Productions. Its executive director, Piper Distel, joins the show this morning. Piper, good morning.
1: Good morning. Thank you so much for having me.
0: Always a pleasure to talk to you and get the chance to find out what's on stage and how it got there. And as we get into that, can you tell us a little more about Penny and Pound and where this theater production company came from?
1: For sure. So Penny and Pound was founded in 2015. We actually initially started out as a youth and young adult theater company. But after COVID, we expanded into theater programming for all ages. So now we do youth, we do community shows. We have done some semi-professional work in the past. It's just anything that we can do to support the arts community in Waterloo region and beyond.
0: And more than 10 years in now, Piper, things must be going at least reasonably well. But what's it like in the theater space these days?
1: Post-COVID, COVID had its ups and its downs for the theater world. I feel like, in a way, it brought the theater community together. I find there's a lot more support from, you know, fellow groups and you know, we're all kind of, we like to kind of support each other from, you know, Drayton Entertainment, who's a professional group, to some of the smaller theater groups. We really have a little bit more mutual respect for each other. The problems that came with COVID was lack of funding. It is so hard to find theater funding around this area, especially for not-for-profit groups or for smaller non-professional groups like Penny and Pound. It is really, really hard to find the funding. So we rely pretty heavily on ticket sales and sponsors. And with, you know, the current economic status of the world, that can be really, really hard to come by. So we kind of, that's something that I think every theater group around here can relate to, is just trying to find the resources and the funding to keep our doors open. Of course, like we've become very, very resourceful, and we've become very good at finding ways around things and finding ways to do things. But with the price of licensing and the price of venue rentals and everything, it's so expensive.
0: And given all of those challenges, Piper, I mean, it's an industry, the old joke I still think holds true of the quote-unquote starving artist, right? People told me getting into the industry that I'm in that, you know, you better get used to eating craft dinner, for example, because there's not going to be a whole lot of money in this arts-based, performance-based industry. How did you find your way into it?
1: I was raised in it. I was raised in the theater world. My mother has always been a theater person. She's actually one of the founders of Penny and Pound. My father was a writer. I come from a long line of theater people, so I was raised in that kind of bohemian arts scene. It's what I've always known. So I've never really felt the dip of, oh, this is the artist's life, just because that's what I was raised with. So I'm very lucky in that regard. A lot of other people enter the scene and it's like a culture shock, right? They're like, oh my gosh, like, you're right. Like, there's not a lot of money here or whatever. But yeah, I'm lucky in that regard.
0: You talk about writing and Black Sheep, a new musical comedy, which is a Penny and Pound production coming to the Guelph Little Theater in a couple weeks' time, is based on a book by none other than Piper Distel. Tell me more about Black Sheep.
1: Yeah, so Black Sheep is, it's a true story. It's actually pretty cool. It is about Louis Mudge. If the name Mudge sounds familiar to our Waterloo Region listeners and North Dumfries listeners, Abel Mudge was the founder of AIR, and Louis Mudge was his grandson, who also happens to be a great uncle of mine, and he was the first gangster in Canada. So Louis Mudge moved to Wisconsin with his wife and daughter, and opened a saloon and terrorized this small town in Wisconsin. And strangely enough, a newspaper reporter by the name of Chase Osborne decided to team up with a band of kind of some misfits in the town and bring this man to justice, bring Louis Mudge to justice. So Osborne ended up writing a book about it. So it's actually Chase Osborne's book. It's not mine. It's called The Iron Hunter.
0: If I have that family tree correct then, Piper, I just heard you cop to being the great niece of Canada's first gangster.
1: I am the great niece, so, you know, everybody better sleep with one eye open.
0: That is a fantastic piece of family lore. What did you think when you discovered this? I mean, I'd wear it as a badge of honor for sure, but what's this like?
1: I honestly wear it as a badge of honor. I mean, it's something that I actually discovered it. I knew my lineage, but I was unaware of who Louis Mudge was until a few years ago, a Waterloo Region record article came out about Louis Mudge called The Devil and the Law. You can still find it online. It's a great article. And we were reading up on Louis Mudge and we're like, oh gosh, like a member of our family did this. Like, this is a terrible guy. But it's still kind of cool to have that, like, lore and that history that we didn't know about. And that's where Black Sheep came from. It came from finding out about this family history.
0: So how does it feel putting that very personal family history story onto the stage?
1: It's a lot of fun because, like a lot of Canadian history, it tends to get overlooked in the theater world. So it's cool to be able to tell like a thoroughly Canadian story about a local legend, when a lot of the stories that are being produced right now are American or they're British or they're not from Canada. So yeah, having this story on the stage, especially one that we've researched and looked into and we have this connection with is really, really cool, especially because a lot of people don't know who Louis Mudge is. So hopefully they're going to walk away knowing kind of a fun little local legend and a fun tidbit of information.
0: So you open 2 weeks this Thursday, July the 9th at the Guelph Little Theater. Tell me a little more about what the Guelph Little Theater offers to a production like this.
1: Guelph Little Theater is a wonderful space. They do have their own in-house theater company that runs there, but they also rent to other local organizations. It's a beautiful, beautiful space that we're very, very lucky to call home for a lot of our productions, and it's surrounded by some really great restaurants, some really great different outings for people, and it's going to be a great time for everyone.
0: A really great opportunity for our community to learn a little bit more about its gangster past and very personal to the Distel family, obviously. How can we get tickets, Piper?
1: So tickets are available online or at the door prior to the performances. They're available online at onstagedirect.com. If you search Penny and Pound Theater, you'll be able to find the link. Or like I said, yeah, they're available at the door prior to the performances.
0: Really looking forward to seeing this one make its way to the stage. Thanks very much for making time for the show again, Piper, and best of luck with Black Sheep.
1: Thank you so much. Always a pleasure.
0: Piper Distel joins the show. Piper is the executive director of the Penny and Pound Theater Productions Company, begun in 2015, still going strong today. And they will be staging Black Sheep, a new musical comedy loosely based on The Iron Hunter by Chase Osborne, telling the story of Piper's great uncle, who just so happened to be Canada's first gangster, and none other than a relative of the founder of the Village of Ayr. How do you like that little bit of local history? Black Sheep, a new musical comedy. Details at pennyandpoundtheater.com as we continue to support the arts and culture sector here on the show. Love it. Love what they do, the stories that they bring to us. Okay, we're going to take a quick time out. When we come back, who's up for a kitchen party? Everybody's up for a kitchen party. Every time I hear about, you know what? I've never had a kitchen party. I remember one night, very late. I don't remember where we had been. It was a bunch of coworkers. We ended up in my kitchen, but that it wasn't like nobody had a fiddle. Nobody was playing music. Nobody was dancing. It was just a bunch of people sitting around my kitchen. It was a long time ago. I've always wanted to have a good old-fashioned East Coast kitchen party, and we are all getting that opportunity in downtown Kitchener next week. We'll tell you about it coming up on the Mike Farwell Show. This is 570 News Radio and Rogers TV.
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2: 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It's the best of Mike Farwell on 570 News Radio.

0: It is not at all uncommon in these here parts to run into someone who's got their roots firmly planted on Canada's East Coast. And I can't help but wonder if that's at least part of the reason we are going to have ourselves a good old-fashioned East Coast kitchen party in downtown Kitchener next week. The roots run pretty deep. And what would an East Coast kitchen party be without the appropriate seafood? And where better to get that than from Caudle's Catch in Kitchener? Its owner, Ron Caudle, joins us on the show this morning. Codfather, good morning, sir.
1: Good morning, Mike. How you doing?
0: I'm great, thanks. How are you?
1: Excellent, excellent. Pretty excited about next Tuesday.
0: As am I, ever since learning about it. It sounds like a great time. Along with Ron Caudle, we have Steve Roth with us, the manager of special events at the City of Kitchener. Steve, good morning to you.
2: Man, I think we're all excited.
0: I think that's we got three excited dudes on the show right now.
2: All you say is seafood, East Coast, and then we're jacked. We're excited.
0: Steve, this is just the warm-up, really. Like, Canada Day happens Wednesday, of course, next Wednesday, and this is going to take us right through Tuesday evening in downtown Kitchener.
2: Yeah, that's exactly it, Mike. We have traditionally done a Canada Day celebration this year, falling on next Wednesday, of course, the 1st of July. Always possibly the biggest event that we host here at the City of Kitchener. And my team and I have been talking about, you know, why are we not doing a pre-Canada Day festival? We've got all the infrastructure set up, and it took about 45 seconds to look at the portfolio and say, you know what would be fantastic is let's do a celebration of Atlantic Canada. Let's do a good old-fashioned East Coast kitchen party right here in downtown Kitchener. And for anyone who has never experienced an East Coast kitchen party, I think we're going to get the closest thing to being in Newfoundland and Nova Scotia next Tuesday right here in downtown Kitchener. And I think the other piece that makes this one of the most exciting events for our team to share with our community is the fact that that Ron and our good friends at Caudle's are a part of this, because you can't have a kitchen party without some amazing seafood.
0: You know, you mentioned it took 45 seconds to look at the portfolio and decide, hey, we have the infrastructure and this would be the great warm-up to Canada Day. And I'm sure it's another 45 seconds after that where you're like, Ron Caudle, that's the guy we need to call next.
2: We need the Codfather.
0: We need the Codfather. So, Ron, why does this downtown Kitchener East Coast kitchen party excite you so much?
1: Well, Mike, we get to share our love for seafood. And you know, one of my dreams was after we opened Caudle's Catch was to open some type of a restaurant. And, you know, we're so busy with Caudle's, we never get a chance to. And this is going to be the closest thing to it. I mean, we're going to have a lobster hut and feature lobster rolls and lobster sliders and a lobster and seafood chowder. We're going to do a Halifax Grill Pier, and it's going to feature like tacos, salmon tacos from New Brunswick, scallops from Digby, and mussels from PEI. And, of course, we have to do oysters from PEI. And Chef D is going to do fish and chips for us. So what's not to be excited, Mike?
0: I tell you, I'm getting hungry, and it's not even lunch hour yet, just listening to all of that. And, you know, Ron, isn't this kind of part of the original, like the origin story of Caudle's Catch, that famous down east seafood?
1: Yes, yes. You know, I've been to kitchen parties in Newfoundland. I've been to lobster boils in PEI and Nova Scotia, clam bakes on the beach. And you know, just to bring that to people in Ontario, particularly the Waterloo region, is just been a dream. And, you know, partnering with the City of Kitchener, when they mentioned this, it was like, you know what, Caudle's is 1,000% in.
0: You know, Steve, I was mentioning just before the break that preceded this conversation that I've never been to an official or had an official kitchen party. I've had people in my kitchen, but we're just kind of hanging out. There was no fiddle, there was no music. And I know, Steve, that along with the food that the Codfather has so well described for us, we will have entertainment as part of this big party too, right?
2: We definitely will have entertainment as part of this. We actually have six bands that focus on kind of that Atlantic music feel. So we have three stages. We, of course, have our main stage right on King Street where Glass Tiger will be on Canada Day. We also have a secondary stage and a third stage down on King Street, close to Ontario, because it's going to be a celebration that goes all the way down King Street. And what's interesting, Mike, when you say you haven't experienced a kitchen party, since Ron and I started having conversations about this event, maybe 3, 4, 5 months ago, whenever we started chatting, Ron, every time we get on the phone, the two of us are so excited to talk about our journeys to Atlantic Canada, to Nova Scotia, to Newfoundland, exchange stories, exchange the good times. And there is something really, you know, we love Kitchener, we love Southern Ontario, we love our province, but I'll tell you, there is nothing like being out on the East Coast in the Atlantic provinces. It's a different vibe, it's a different feel, it's a different place, and we are very excited to kind of to share that vibe with our community next Tuesday on June 30th.
0: How much are you going to charge us to come to downtown Kitchener next Tuesday night, Steve?
2: Well, I don't know if we mentioned this, Mike. Absolutely free.
0: There's my favorite F word again.
2: Absolutely free. And there are a lot of people. Firstly, when we brought this idea up, hey, we're doing a kitchen party. Those people who knew said, I'm going to be there. I'm not going to miss this. And for those people who have never experienced a kitchen party, you got to see it, hear it, feel it, smell it to believe it. It is a lot of fun. And again, being able to work, it's been an absolute honor and a treat to work with the good folks at Coddles and with Ron on this event. When you talk seafood, there is no one better in this community.
0: Ron, you know, people tell me often that I'm a pretty busy guy, but I can't hold a candle to you. You're like Where's Waldo, showing up in all of these different places. Like, I don't know how you do it, but when Steve reaches out, why do you say absolutely yes to the East Coast Kitchen Party?
1: Well, Mike, you know, passionate about the East Coast, of course, being from Halifax, and any chance to show off anything about the East Coast, I'm into it. We would like the music, the beer garden. We've got sponsors, Mike. We've got like the government of PEI is helping out. We've got the Nova Scotia Department of Fisheries. We've got giveaways for the kids. We've got some pens and pins and stickers and stuffed lobster that the Codfather will be handing out. And we were thinking about doing a kiss the cod thing, but that's an authentic East Coast thing. I think you kind of got to be in the East Coast by the salt water to kiss the cod. But we've got tons of stuff, and I'd be remiss not mentioning Mum's Bread and Pie are going to be doing some down east snacks. We're going to have blueberry pie, strawberry shortcake, and some lemon tarts, just in case you're not full of the seafood, Mike.
0: I will not get full. I will not get full of the seafood. I will save room for dessert. I promise you that. I can't wait. This is a great idea, a little stroke of genius, some Atlantic Canada in downtown Kitchener, just to warm us up for Canada Day next Wednesday. So the East Coast Kitchen Party happens next Tuesday, 5 until 10. We're going to close down downtown Kitchener, King Street, and have this big party. Steve, Ron, thank you so much for organizing this for the community, and look forward to seeing you next Tuesday.
2: Amazing.
1: Thanks, Mike.
2: Thanks, Mike.
0: Steve Roth is the manager of special events with the City of Kitchener. Ron Coddle, of course, is the one and only Cod Father, the owner of Coddle's Catch. It's an East Coast kitchen party from 5 until 10 p.m. next Tuesday night. Of course, you'll pay for your food and your drink and your dessert and whatnot, but the entertainment, all that's going on, the party is being thrown for us. It's going to be a lot of fun. And I didn't have time because we're up against the clock, but I know for Steve Roth and the team with events, the events team in Kitchener, this is the beginning, because then Canada Day comes, there's a big celebration, and all kinds of events will be activating, as they say, downtown Kitchener through the summer. Join us at the East Coast Kitchen Party next Tuesday evening from 5 until 10. Downtown Kitchener. 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
13: From the National Newsroom of the Canadian Press, I'm David Augustine. Lethbridge, Alberta police have searched a home in the city after a deadly Montreal shooting that killed a police officer. The alleged gunman has been identified as a 25-year-old university student from Lethbridge. Now, multiple Quebec media outlets report he wrote a manifesto in which he expressed hatred toward women and called for more violence. Some members of Montreal's Jewish community have gathered near the scene of yesterday's shooting to mourn a bystander who was killed in the crossfire while working in a nearby business. Thousands of Indigenous artifacts from North America are boxed away in Switzerland, and a group of First Nations people are looking to change that. The items have been purchased by a private collector in the country who displayed them at a museum he created. The group says that collector has retired and is looking to sell off his collection. Carl Stone, a counselor in Dakota Tipi First Nation in Manitoba, visited the museum and says those cultural artifacts belong in the community.
14: By bringing them home, that would reconnect our younger generation to the history of our people, and it'll bring back identity to who we are.
13: The collection includes cradle boards and sacred pipes, as well as firearms believed to be associated with the period of the Battle of the Little Bighorn. Travel agents say Air Canada is cutting their commissions in half in a move that threatens to put some out of business. The country's biggest carrier is confirming in an email the lower rates will take effect July 1st. Travel advisor Brenda Slater says Air Canada could face unexpected consequences from the cost-trimming measure.
15: I would say that they need to be aware that travel advisors are watching and very careful to pick the suppliers based on who's going to service our clients the best. and who also is going to support us the best. So if they're not going to do that, then that's their choice. But we also have choices.
13: Air Canada's decision comes after it trimmed its flight schedule and suspended its financial forecast for the year amid a prolonged spike in jet fuel prices caused by the closure of the Strait of Hormuz. And downtown Vancouver bars and patios have been packed since the World Cup tournament kicked off about 2 weeks ago. But police have reported a total of fewer than 24 arrests over the city's 3 game days. Vancouver Police Sergeant Adam Donaldson says on a match day, about 1,200 officers are deployed across the city.
16: We're getting a lot of feedback from people that are down there that it's still a pretty friendly atmosphere and very positive atmosphere, despite the large crowds, and maybe people would expect more problems, but we're just not seeing as many or any more problems than we would see on a normal Saturday night.
13: Team Canada will be back in Vancouver for the 3rd game of the tournament tomorrow when they take on Switzerland at BC Place. This is the Canadian Press. In sports, the Toronto Blue Jays fell to the Houston Astros in extra innings this evening with a 9-7 final. The Jays were looking to post a winning record for the first time since they were 4-3 in early April. England and Ghana have played to a 0-0 draw at Boston Stadium. England dominated possession and had 19 attempts at goal but couldn't solve Black Stars goalkeeper Benjamin Asare. Earlier, 41-year-old captain Cristiano Ronaldo had 2 goals in Portugal's 5-0 rout of Uzbekistan. Ronaldo is the first player to score at 6 World Cups. The Calgary Flames have acquired defenseman Simon Nemitz and right winger Maxim Siplikov from the New Jersey Devils for a series of picks and a prospect. And Hamilton quarterback Bo Levi Mitchell, Edmonton running back Justin Rankin, and Toronto receiver Kevin Middle have been named the top performers for Week 3 of the CFL season. Mitchell threw for 5 touchdowns in Hamilton's 41-27 win over BC. From the Canadian Press, I'm David Augustine.
3: He may have gone home and turned the phones off, but you can hear everything you missed. It's the best of Mike Farwell on 570 News Radio.
0: I'm going to share some numbers with you here, and let's see if they sink in with you the way they sunk in with me. In the first 5 months of this year, between January and May of this year, more than 15,000 fundraisers were started on the GoFundMe platform for, quote, essential needs in this country. 15,000.

0: 15,000 such fundraisers already started on GoFundMe this year alone. That is an 8% increase from last year in that same period. William Huggins joins the program. He's an assistant professor in finance and business economics at McMaster University. William, good morning.
1: Good morning, Mike.
0: What do numbers like that say to you?
1: To me, that's a diagnostic symbol that, or a diagnostic number that sort of points to the fact that there's a significant problem in how it is that we're allocating resources in our society. There are people who are undergoing significant shortages, and it's become so significant that they're willing to go out on the internet and show everybody that they have problems.
0: Yeah,
1: that's not a low cost thing to do, emotionally speaking. So it really should tell people not just that so and so needs help, but that it's a pretty significant. It's gotten pretty significant by the time people are posting about it on the internet.
0: Absolutely, it sounds desperate, and I don't mean that in a negative way. That's just as you point out, right? There's an emotional toll that you're taking here.
1: That's right. Like, it's not easy. If you had to go to a food bank to feed your family, or you've got if it's extreme enough that you're panhandling on the street, right? Like, it's the same sort of idea. It points to a measure of a certain level of desperation. And that's, to everybody else who isn't experiencing that, should really force a bit of a gut check.
0: So where are the gaps that you could identify that may be leading us to this state?
1: The overall sort of picture looks like, three tiers in terms of social support. You have your friends and family at the very bottom level. You have the state or the province and federal government at the top level that might provide for certain programs. But there's this not-for-profit sector in the center, and they've been really struggling in the last 5-6 years since COVID in particular. Just like households have been affected by cost of living, people's willingness to donate to charities and not-for-profits has run into several snags. A lot of organizations that pre-COVID were functioning well or even expanding their services are really finding themselves under strained budgets these days. Even StatsCan a couple of years ago released a survey that was looking at rates of volunteerism in society, and overall those were down post-COVID as well. So there's a hollowing out of the resources of that middle tier of services, and so it's creating a lot more desperation for people.
0: Is there a solution here?
1: I think the most important solution is that we can't sit around at our house and wait for somebody else to solve it. We can't just pay more money in taxes and somebody else does the hard work. The real solution to this really involves supporting more community-level organizations, nonprofit organizations, not necessarily just through donations of money, but through time and effort. So organizations, not to, toot anybody's particular horn, but like, ODSP might send you money, but Meals on Wheels meets you at the door. We need more of that. We need people who are willing to, help out in their community, whether they are, even just as simple as helping to clean up their community, participating in neighborhood watch programs, anything at all helps. It's sort of been a problem of people feel depressed about the economy. They retreat a little bit into techno dystopia instead of, retreating back into their communities and helping each other out. But that's the real solution. Right, is looking around and figuring out who needs help in your community and showing up.
0: I love
1: the work ourselves.
0: Yeah, and I love the way you look at that, because at that sort of middle tier level that you described a moment ago, those are the organizations that have eyes on, if you will. Forget the province or the feds. These nonprofits and charitable organizations can see much more clearly what's going on the ground, so to speak.
1: 100%. And it's not to disparage the federal and provincial level programs. They do what they can, but like you said, they don't have sight lines on the problem. This has always been the challenge with top level solutions and why it's so important to have community level organizations. Like, even if you throw back to like 50 or 100 years ago, you have, communities of faith going to see shut-ins and stuff like that. Just people organizing to go and bring food to people who can't otherwise get out or don't otherwise get out. And again, not batting for any particular community or any particular program or solution here. But we used to see more of that. The Statistics Canada tracks the rate of these sort of

0: volunteerisms, and they're down. That said, it's if we want to really dig in the numbers, they also point out where the hollowing out has been happening. Seniors are volunteering at the same rates as before. Youth is still volunteering at the same rate as before, but the biggest hollowing out post-COVID was people 25 to 35. Their participation rates in volunteerism dropped off by as more than a third. And so, like, I hate to say, millennials, you got more problems of the world to solve. But it turned out that part of the resource problem was that some of the millennials just stopped showing up in the same way that they used to. So if there's anybody I can encourage to kind of lean back into it who's, like, incrementally making a difference, I realize that 25 to 35 is a busy time. People have children and careers they're rearing in that period. But we miss you and we need you.
1: And you know, perhaps even beyond an appeal like this that you and I are discussing this morning, William, there's an opportunity here, or perhaps even a message to communities to do some work to re-engage that demographic.
0: That's right. That's right. This is not necessarily just a call for one group to just start showing up. Maybe it's a matter of, like, meeting them as well where they are. But it goes to show you where the support used to come from, say, 10 years ago, and where it isn't now. So it rather than necessarily blame storming, it at least gives us an idea of, you know, where we need to do the work.
1: Just slightly tangentially here, but just thinking on what you had said about sort of the top level approach, if we pay more taxes, this will be taken care of. Is that perhaps also a way of saying that when we hear governments talking about affordability measures or increasing affordability, we should take that with a bit of a grain of salt?
0: Governments can only do so much, right? Like, I teach economics at the university, and there is a role for government in terms of regulatory environment and the like, but governments can't necessarily solve all of the problems we would like it to solve. It's never been able to do that. Throughout human history, the state always had a much smaller role than it sort of does today. But governments usually have an incentive to pretend they can solve all our problems so that we vote for them. You know? And so then they paint themselves in this corner where everybody expects the government will solve everything. If I just pay my taxes and show up to vote, why do I have problems? It's a false bill of sale. We shouldn't have done that to people. We do need people's active participation in not just paying your taxes, but in, like, helping out with the community and making your community work.
1: William, it's a great conversation, and I'm so glad you could be a part of it. Thanks for being here today.
0: Happy to help out anytime, Mike. Take care.
1: You too. Bye-bye. William Huggins is an assistant professor in finance and business economics at McMaster University. Re-engaging that sort of lost demographic and ourselves kind of taking a look in that mirror and asking what we can do to be a part of the solution. I couldn't help but think, as William was talking, about a young man I met last night at the KW Accessibility Golf Tournament dinner who spends his time, he's a Cambridge resident, and he literally cleans up the neighborhood on a daily basis. He's out there just picking up, and this is a younger man. He's not doing it in his retirement years. He's just out there cleaning up some of the litter, garbage, other dumping that's been going on in his neighborhood. There's somebody that's active and engaged. In this particular case, though, what it made me wonder is the lengths to which you have gone when times were that tough, when you were up against it financially. What steps did you take to remedy the situation? These statistics kind of were a gut punch to me. 15,000 fundraisers in this country right now, an 8% increase over last year. 15,000 fundraisers, simply people going on to GoFundMe to ask for help with their quote-unquote essential needs. And if we go back 6 years since you know when, 2020 and you know what, a 274% increase in the number of GoFundMe campaigns right here in Canada that mention either the cost of living, record high inflation or shortages of affordable housing. 274% increase. And again, just in the first 5 months of this year, 15,000 people in Canada have gone onto the GoFundMe platform to seek help, to crowdfund for their essential needs. And we can all see the house of cards that this is built upon, right? Because it's not getting any less expensive for any of the rest of us. So if we've got 10 or 20 or 50 bucks to spare today to help a friend with their crowdfunding campaign, we might be the ones asking for the 10 or the 20 or the 50 bucks tomorrow, right? That's sort of the precarious nature of cost of living challenges that are hitting so many people. So bringing it back around, I describe this as a bit of a gut punch because I could never imagine, quite frankly, being so brave and or bold as to stick my neck out there and start a crowdfunding campaign so I could pay my rent or put food on the table. That's a pretty big, bold, very public step. I will share this with you. I'm not sure I have, but I think I have before. This goes back, it's less than 20 years, in and around, about 20 years, doesn't matter. Bottom line is this, I am full-time employed in radio, and I'm struggling. I had accrued debt early on because the money was really, really poor in radio. It was slightly less poor 20 or so years ago. I'm sorry, I don't remember the exact year, but when I found myself in this position, and I just said to myself, it's enough. Like, I'm spending way too much of my time, energy, and actual money on debt service. I'm not getting ahead. I need to make a change. And the hard part for me was wrapping my head around the idea that I was employed full time with benefits, a salary, all, like, every 2 weeks the checks came in, and I'm like, it's just not working. It's just not working. So I took on extra work. One of those part-time jobs that I got was delivering newspapers. Like the modern day, I like to joke that my first job in media was delivering newspapers. It's true. I was 10 years old and I delivered the Kitchener-Waterloo Record, as it was called, after school when I was in grade 4 and beyond. At this point, I'm into my 30s. And I started delivering the Waterloo Region Record again. It comes in the morning. So under cover of darkness, I would get up about 3:30. We would go over, those who were doing the deliveries, I met a truck dropping off the papers over at Stanley Park Mall. A bunch of us would go into the covered parking area there at Stanley Park Mall and assemble the papers how they needed to be assembled, whatever, put the inserts in. I don't know. Maybe I was doing it wrong, because let me tell you, this job, it did not, like, the money just did not work out. But I needed extra money. It was a way I could get some. I could do it kind of quietly, even though I'm talking about it publicly today, because I didn't want people to know the situation that I was in. I'm a full-time radio employee, and under cover of darkness, I'm delivering newspapers because I needed extra money. And I did that for almost a year. And let me tell you, I hung on to the newspaper carrier's bag, you know, those pouches sling over your shoulder, and it still had the newsprint kind of stains on it. And I hung on to it for years. I kept it hanging in the basement, so every time I saw it, I would be reminded of the situation I was in and what lengths I was willing to go to get out of it. I managed to get out of it, in part with help from that, but I don't mean to be critical of the organization. I recognize the business model, and to anybody who's still doing it today, but it just, the money did not add up at all for the time I was getting up. But I would get up at early in the morning, go out and deliver 100 whatever odd newspapers, and then go to my full-time job. And then in the evenings, I found another couple of nights a week I could fill in on some work with some old buddies of mine that ran a company. That's what I did. Would you start a GoFundMe? And I know jobs were different. You could find jobs a little more easily back then, perhaps. But what lengths have you gone to in order to make ends meet? When you were up against it financially? Did you deliver some newspapers? Did you pick up an Uber shift or two these days? Starting crowdfunding? Did you start a GoFundMe campaign to meet your essential needs? What lengths have you gone to in order to get out of a financial hole? We'll take your calls after this on the Mike Farwell Show. This is 570 News Radio and Rogers TV.
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0: I think the most important solution is that we can't sit around at our house and wait for somebody else to solve it. 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The real solution to this really involves supporting more community-level organizations, nonprofit organizations, not necessarily just through donations of money, but through time and effort. That's the real solution, is looking around and figuring out who needs help in your community and showing up.
1: That is William Huggins, who is an assistant professor of finance and business economics at McMaster University. He joins us to talk about what I think William and I agree on is a symptom of a much bigger problem, and that is the number of people in this country who have turned to crowdfunding in order to fund their quote-unquote essential needs. 15,000 GoFundMe campaigns have been started this year alone by Canadians looking for help making ends meet. Such is the weight, the burden of our increasing cost of living for some. It is remarkably concerning. The numbers kind of took my breath away. 15,000 GoFundMe campaigns begun this year alone, a 274% increase in such campaigns since 2020, referencing things like shortages of affordable housing, record high inflation, the cost of living, etc. Definitely a symptom of a much bigger problem. One way, of course, we could perhaps help offset some of that cost of living is to win a lot of money. I'm not necessarily condoning putting your life savings into the lottery, but a 50-50 raffle isn't the worst way in the world to go. Your odds are much better, and you're also helping out a charitable cause along the way. I'm speaking specifically of the Farwell for Hire 50-50 raffle in support of cystic fibrosis research. And if you missed it earlier today, following a number of good-natured jabs I got at an event last evening I have decided to up the ante, so to speak. Our jackpot in the Farwell for Hire 50-50 raffle right now is just over $104,000. It's a take-home prize of more than $52,000. And I have pledged to eat increasingly hot chicken wings while still trying to host the show if the jackpot reached a certain amount. But thanks to the good-natured jabs I took last night, I've decided to sweeten that pot a little bit. I will wear the jersey of the team that shall not be named while eating those increasingly hot chicken wings if the jackpot reaches $150,000 or $75,000 take-home. And if you want to go as far as we went last year to over $200,000 in that jackpot, a $100,000 plus take-home, I'll cheer for the team that shall not be named for the entirety of the next NHL season. You can mention the team on the air. A lot of you were asking about it last night. If that is your wish, I will do it, but I will only do it for charity. It's our final week of the Farwell for Hire 50-50. I will get deeply invested in the team that shall not be named if you get the jackpot that high. You can buy tickets right now at cf5050.ca. An update from the 570 News Center, and then let's meet and remember the Kitchener Keysweaters on the Mike Farwell Show, 570 News Radio, and Rogers TV.
2: 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The best of Mike Farwell continues next on 570 News Radio.
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15: 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The investigation remains ongoing.
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24: From the National Newsroom of the Canadian Press, I'm David Augustine.
3: Lethbridge, Alberta police have searched a home in the city after a deadly Montreal shooting that killed a police officer. The alleged gunman has been identified as a 25-year-old university student from Lethbridge. Now, multiple Quebec media outlets report he wrote a manifesto in which he expressed hatred toward women and called for more violence. Some members of Montreal's Jewish community have gathered near the scene of yesterday's shooting to mourn a bystander who was killed in the crossfire while working in a nearby business. Thousands of indigenous artifacts from North America are boxed away in Switzerland, and a group of First Nations people are looking to change that. The items have been purchased by a private collector in the country who displayed them at a museum he created. The group says that collector has retired and is looking to sell off his collection. Carl Stone, a counselor in Dakota Tipi First Nation in Manitoba, visited the museum and says those cultural artifacts belong in the community.
4: By bringing them home, that would reconnect our younger generation to the history of our people, and it'll bring back identity to who we are.
3: The collection includes cradle boards and sacred pipes, as well as firearms believed to be associated with the period of the Battle of the Little Bighorn. Travel agents say Air Canada is cutting their commissions in half in a move that threatens to put some out of business. The country's biggest carrier is confirming in an email the lower rates will take effect July 1st. Travel advisor Brenda Slater says Air Canada could face unexpected consequences from the cost-trimming measure.
6: I would say that they need to be aware that travel advisors are watching and very careful to pick the suppliers based on who's going to service our clients the best and who also is going to support us the best. So if they're not going to do that, then that's their choice. But we also have choices.
3: Air Canada's decision comes after it trimmed its flight schedule and suspended its financial forecast for the year amid a prolonged spike in jet fuel prices caused by the closure of the Strait of Hormuz. And downtown Vancouver bars and patios have been packed since the World Cup tournament kicked off about 2 weeks ago, but police have reported a total of fewer than two dozen arrests over the city's three game days. Vancouver Police Sergeant Adam Donaldson says on a match day, about 1,200 officers are deployed across the city.
13: We're getting a lot of feedback from people that are down there. That it's still a pretty friendly atmosphere and very positive atmosphere, despite the large crowds, and maybe people would expect more problems, but we're just not seeing as many or any more problems than we would see on a normal Saturday night.
3: Team Canada will be back in Vancouver for the third game of the tournament tomorrow when they take on Switzerland at BC Place. This is the Canadian Press. In sports, the Toronto Blue Jays fell to the Houston Astros in extra innings this evening with a 9-7 final. The Jays were looking to post a winning record for the first time since they were 4-3 in early April. England and Ghana have played to a 0-0 draw at Boston Stadium. England dominated possession and had 19 attempts at goal but couldn't solve Black Stars goalkeeper Benjamin Asare. Earlier, 41-year-old captain Cristiano Ronaldo had two goals in Portugal's 5-0 rout of Uzbekistan. Ronaldo is the first player to score at six World Cups. The Calgary Flames have acquired defenseman Simon Nemitz and right winger Maxim Siplikov from the New Jersey Devils for a series of picks and a prospect. And Hamilton quarterback Bo Levi Mitchell, Edmonton running back Justin Rankin, and Toronto receiver Kevin Middle have been named the top performers for week three of the CFL season. Mitchell threw for five touchdowns in Hamilton's 41-27 win over BC. From the Canadian Press, I'm David Augustine.
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1: Well, I am very excited to be having this next conversation here on the show. It's something that I should have thought of myself, but I got an email that pointed me in the right direction. And then I felt as sheepish as I did because I knew of the existence of this team because my late great friend Don Cameron was their coach for a number of years. But you may recall on this show, we've been talking quite a bit recently about fastball in this community. And I was at an event last week which remembered Glenn Mazur, a tremendous supporter and manager involved in fastball in this community. We had lots of conversations about our history of men's fastball. And then I got an email from a gentleman by the name of Peter Moyer. And he says there's another KW fastball story from the 60s and 70s that many Kitchenerites will recall. The Kitchener Keysweaters. Women's fastball, whose home was at the great Woodside Ball Diamond. As a Kitchener boy, I would spend lots of time at Woodside as my mom was the Keysweaters catcher. Peter, thank you for the email. And look at that. Loie Moyer, Peter's mom, joins me in studio this morning. Hello, Loie.
0: Hi.
1: Thank you for being here.
0: Thank you for having me.
1: Along with Loie, we have Jan Stroh, another former Kitchener Keysweater. Hello, Jan.
2: Hi, Mike. How are you doing?
1: I'm doing great. It was nice to see you at the Glenn Mazur event last week.
2: It was nice to talk to you.
1: Yeah, it was. It was. Lots of fastball memories.
2: Oh, God.
1: Certainly.
2: I hope we got some good ones.
1: I'll bet you do. I'll bet you do. And Lynn Hyde is with us as well, another former Kitchener Keysweater. Good morning, Lynn.
5: Good morning, Mike.
1: Loie, let me start with you. Peter sends this email reminding me the women's fastball and our Kitchener Keysweaters all those decades ago. How did you start in the game?
0: Actually, I'm going to pass it on to Jannie because she's got that information. And so she'll tell you, and then I'm telling you about Lou Ann Izzard.
1: Oh, wow. I love it. I love it. Okay, Jannie, give me the history lesson.
2: So I got the mic.
1: You got the mic.
2: Well, I played with Door Sports along with Yvonne Denemy. And in 1964, after that year, Orville Doors decided that he was retiring. So that left us without a coach and manager and sponsor. So Yvonne Denemy was very instrumental in approaching the Keysweaters to see if they would sponsor our team. And luckily, they said yes. And from then on, we were known as the Kitchener Keysweaters. In 65, we just played basically exhibition games. And many tournaments, any tournament we could get into, because we wanted to qualify for the Women's Fastball League. So in 1966, we qualified for the to play in the Women's Fastball League, and from then on, it was get-go. Bruce Fertney was the manager at that time, and his wife, Loie, Noreen, came to play with us, which was a bonus. She was a pitcher. And Vinny and Loie joined the team then. They were all from the St. Mary's Pullets that I guess they folded the St. Mary's Pullets. And that's why you three ended up coming. Yeah.
0: I moved to Kitchener.
2: Yeah.
1: We recruited you, Loie. We needed a good catcher for our Keysweaters, eh?
2: Darn right.
1: So, Loie, tell me a little more about Lou Ann Izzard.
0: Well, Lou Ann came with her parents from Woodstock, and she and her sister played second, and Lou Ann was the pitcher, and she was 15 years old, and at that point, I was 29 years old, and so her dad, especially maybe her mom, said, you stick with Loie and let her guide you through pitching for the Keysweaters. And so at that point, she had a fastball and a slow pitch. And I think she developed other pitches as she went along. But at the beginning, that's what she had. And her strength was wherever I put my glove, she hit it. She was tremendous. And I really appreciated working with her because she listened to me.
1: Listen, we know you're always supposed to listen to your catcher, right? Otherwise,
2: exactly.
1: The catcher. Yeah,
2: exactly.
1: I know. Jan, didn't we hear a similar story from Vince Denemy
2: the
1: week at the Glenn Mazur event, right? He was the catcher. He said, I just had to put my glove there and the pitcher would hit it.
2: Exactly. Yeah, exactly. Exactly. Dougie Neal and Hodgkiss,
1: Sure. Lynn, how did you get involved with all of this?
5: Well, I was from Shakespeare, and I was a country girl, and we had a one-room school, and from there I got to play with the boys because there wasn't enough boys to play, so my sisters and I played in the team, and then I went to Sebringville and caught on with the junior team there, and then I ran into a health problem. I had to have spinal fusion, so I was on the DL for a couple of years. And then I healed well, and I went to St. Mary's, and fortunately I caught on there as a junior team, and then played with the Pullis for a couple of years until they folded. And then when they folded, Bruce asked me to come down to Kitchener, and that's when the Key Sweaters were born. So I guess I was fortunate, first of all, to even play sports after the surgery I had. I guess the baseball gods were looking after me.
1: Loey, why was Luann Izzard so important to you?
0: Because she was young, because I knew her dad put a lot of emphasis on me as her catcher, and Luann and I just gelled. We really did. And I want to say that when we went out west and won the Canadian championship, Luann was picked the player of the tournament, and the medal she got, she gave to me. And it still is emotional for me because I just really appreciated that she thought that much of me as her catcher, and we worked as a unit. We really did. And she was a great girl.
1: Jan, I mentioned at the outset all the talk we've been doing on the show about fastball, and it was all focused on the men's teams. You were at that same event the other week again.
2: Yes.
1: in memory of Glenn Mazur, and it was all about men's fastball. This is somewhat unique. There weren't as many, obviously, teams, especially we're talking back in the 60s and 70s mm-hmm. here. Mm-hmm. What was the level of competition like for women's fastball?
2: Oh, it was very fierce. There was a lot of good ball players, especially in the Toronto area. We even went as far as Fort Erie, Tonawanda, in this across the bridge in the States. And there was another Buffalo team that were in the league. Milverton had a very strong young team. So it was very, very competitive. Anybody could win at any given time, and we were just lucky that we did.
1: Well, we did. That's right, because Loey just mentioned that championship out in British Columbia, were you?
2: No, we were in Calgary.
1: Calgary, okay.
2: Yeah. We won the Canadians in 71 and the Ontario and Canadians in 75. So it was great. Great to be on such a championship team. And I think Don Cameron, like I mentioned before, was coaching in 75. And he was very lucky. And I bet you he thought he was over the moon with the talent that he got to coach in the 75 Canadians. We had a very strong defensive team. Also, we were very strong offensively. We had a good bunch of veterans that mixed very well with the rookies that we brought up. There was four Civitans that were brought up in 75. Susie Shear,
5: Shirley Kirk.
2: Shirley Kirk, Kathy Helm, Sharon Nauman. And then we're very fortunate to get a pitcher to compliment Luann from the Toronto area, who had played several years with the Rebestos Briquettes, Diane Warner. And then being we qualified for the Canadians by winning the Ontarios, we were allowed to pick up two extra players. So we picked up another pitcher, Doris Coltis from Milverton, and Marilyn McComb, also from the Milverton team. She was an infielder. She was a great hitter. So everybody that year in 75, I called that the dream team, because everybody contributed to the big win.
1: I love the memories of those names as they come back to you like that. I hope my buddy Don Cameron was good to you as a coach.
2: Sure.
1: Okay.
2: Yep.
1: Good.
2: Absolutely.
1: Of course he was.
2: Yeah.
1: Lynn, where did you find the time as young women back in the 60s and 70s with so many other demands? Where did you find the time to develop into high-level fastball players?
5: It was a passion. I mean, if you want to do something bad enough, you always find time. And it just came natural because of the fact that I think the level that we were fortunate enough to play in, it was exciting going to the ballpark. And then especially after we won the 71, we were chosen to represent Canada in Italy at an intercontinental tournament. And from that tournament, they were deciding whether softball, fastball, whatever you want to call it, was going to be in the Olympics. So that tournament decided where the caliber of fastball was. And the Olympics, the Summer Olympics were in Montreal, but it didn't go through them. But the next year, 77, it was classified, per se, as an Olympic event. But it never did get in the Olympics, I don't think, until 96. But at that tournament, just representing Canada, we were a little bit disappointed the fact that, to start off with, we played in a soccer field, which wasn't great. And our Norma Wood, that was one of our best ball players, she broke her ankle sliding into a base at an exhibition game before it even started. But we did manage to play well. There was teams that didn't show up, which was unfortunate. So the competition that was there was okay, but it wasn't. There should have been more teams there. And we ended up winning the silver medal, and we were playing, the Ray Bessis team that was the world champions at the time. And it was their pitching, I think, that was so, they were so big and strong. And on a regular basis, our team was not, we didn't have that type of pitching, again, on a regular basis. So, you know, we had to play good defensive ball. So coming in with a silver medal from there, I think we represented our country well, province well, Kitchener, Canada, and it was very, very nice to be able to have Canada on the back of your shirts and say, geez, you know what, we're doing something right here. So that part was pretty exciting.
1: I'm sure that it was. Loie, what are some of your fondest memories of playing with the Keysweaters?
0: I loved every moment that I was on the field. I had three children. And my husband was good enough that he looked after the kids. I drove out the lane about 5:30 to go to Woodside Park, then head off to North Tonawanda, to Buffalo Fort Erie. Wouldn't get home till 2 in the morning. But it was part of me. I loved the game. My dad had been a coach in St. Mary's. And so I inherited a love for the game. And I can't say there is any moment that outshone any other because I loved every moment I was there.
1: We're going to have to make sure, much like we did with the men's fastball group when they were here, we're going to have to do another one of these at some point if you lovely ladies would be up to it, because this is great. I just love hearing the stories and reflecting on the Kitchener Keysweaters history. Can we do it again sometime?
0: Yes.
2: Can I just mention something? Loie Moyer is being inducted into the St. Mary's Baseball Hall of Fame this year, and I think it's a great honor. Well deserved.
1: And now we have a reason, Jan, to bring you all back after that induction happens, okay?
5: That's in November.
1: Loie, thank you. In November.
5: I believe Loie.
1: I got it, Lynn.
0: Okay. Thank you.
1: When is it, Loie?
0: November the 7th.
1: November. I'm making a note right now. Wonderful. Kitchener Keysweaters, you did our city proud, and you continue to do so. Thank you for being here.
0: Thank you very much for having us.
1: Loie Moyer going into the St. Mary's Hall of Fame for her fastball career. Jan Stroh, Lynn Hyde with us on the Mike Farwell Show, 570 News Radio and Rogers TV.
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1: And we focus this morning on the Waterloo Region Community Foundation. Its president and CEO, Eric Avner, joins me. Good morning, Eric.
17: Good morning, Mike. How are you?
1: I'm doing well, thank you. How are you?
17: I'm doing great.
1: Glad to hear that. Now, you and I have had the chance on a segment just like this to talk in the past about the Vital Signs report on social infrastructure, but now you have introduced Vital Ideas. And this first report is about places. Can you tell me more about Vital Ideas and also why places?
17: Sure. And yeah, thanks again for having me back. I mean, when we published that Vital Signs report on social infrastructure last fall, something was pretty interesting happened. We kept talking about it out in the community and giving presentations, and we did a podcast about it. People kept asking us to go deeper on certain themes, and they had ideas or questions. We just couldn't handle it all in one report. So Vital Ideas is a response to that. So it's a series of focused reports that allows us to look more at specific themes in more depth with new lenses, voices, experiences, and perspectives. And these aren't to create more solutions or to prescribe solutions, but rather we want to ask better questions and share knowledge. But back to the question, like, why places? Why places first? And I think that's really because that's where the community kept pointing us. We kept hearing over and over again about the need to create more connection in the region, but that went to the spaces and those places where connection actually happens or fails to happen. And as we grow and diversify as a community, those physical and social environments, they matter a lot. They shape how we encounter one another, how we build relationships, how we feel a sense of belonging. We just want to dig more into that.
1: So you worked with Dr. Troy Glover from the University of Waterloo in the creation of this report. What stands out for you, Eric, from the information that's now being shared?
17: You know, there was a lot in that report. And it's not that long of a report, but it has a lot in there. I guess the first part that struck me was that connection requires more than proximity. I mean, you can put a bunch of people in the same space, but you don't automatically create connection that way. I mean, we could be at the same coffee shop, the music festival, or the same, I don't know, Rangers championship celebration, and never really encounter each other. Being there together creates possibility, but not really belonging. So what Troy helped me understand, and the report tries to make us clear, was that a space becomes a place when people return to it, when they interact with it, when they make it meaningful. So you think of like something like Kitchener Market on a Saturday morning, where you have students there and you have newcomers to Canada and you have families who've lived there for decades, and they're all layered under something that works like a civic living room. It doesn't happen by accident. So what Troy tells us was that for spaces to become places like that, they really need to combine uses that draw a wider mix of people, and they need to be generally accessible for everyone, regardless of income or ability or postal code or culture, and they need to be designed for repetition, because that's when connection can actually happen, when it accumulates over time. That last part is probably the most critical. When people keep coming back day after day, week after week, the strangers become more familiar. They become part of that social landscape, and that's when you start feeling like you belong.
1: So if I wanted to get involved and take action to improve social infrastructure here in Waterloo Region, what are some things that I could do?
17: Well, the report is pretty interesting because it has a bunch of practical stuff in there, ideas. And what I love about it is they're not all big or expensive. And some of the most powerful things are actually generally small. You could start by just returning regularly to the same local place, whether that's a cafe or a market or a park. That familiarity builds through repeated presence. And even just a nod or a brief conversation with somebody, that starts this moving ahead. The other thing you could do, I mean, you could bring something shareable into a public space, an extra chair, a board game, some sidewalk chalk. Those small gestures have a funny way of inviting more interaction. And if you want to go a bit further, people can start like creating a simple neighborhood tradition, you know, a driveway potluck, a courtyard coffee hour, maybe a recurring shared meal in a backyard. It just that repetition is what we're after, and that's what really transforms these spaces into places. There's plenty of ideas both in that Vital Signs, the Vital Ideas report that we just came out with, and that the Vital Signs from last fall. Both of those are available on our website, which is wrcf.ca/vital-signs. It's all there. And I think ultimately the report just makes the case that the future of the region's social fabric, it depends less on really what we build and more on how we bring people together within it. I mean, that's something we can all take part in.
1: I love the conversation that you've started and the work that the Community Foundation continues to do. Eric, thanks so much for being with us on the show today.
17: My pleasure, Mike.
1: Eric Avner, President and CEO at the Waterloo Region Community Foundation. Check out the Vital Ideas report for yourself at wrcf.ca.
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0: at Arkansas. And I am fully confident that he will be that guy. Our caller question of the night here on Westwood One Sports Night. Talking text line, as you all know, available to you always on the People Show, Westwood One Sports Night. 310-840-4910. Can you give me a way too early rookie of the year? 310-840-4910. As we continue to roll through the lottery here, Acuff going 7 overall to Sacramento is awesome. They need a shot in the arm as an organization. They need somebody that's going to come in and be exciting and sell tickets, similarly to what I said about the Brooklyn Nets. But Sacramento got the guy, in my opinion, and Darius Acuff. I know there's a lot of doubt and skepticism about the defense because of his height and his size and all that. College is different than the NBA. The standard in an NBA program, in an NBA locker room, a whole lot different than the standard in a college locker room. The one thing about Acuff that I do think is fascinating here, and why his ascension and growth here is something I'm going to be monitoring, his rookie year in particular, he totally exceeded expectations last year. Like, he was, I don't know, where did Darius Acuff rank in the class 25? He was a top 7-8 guy in the class. But I think people looked at his size and thought, would he have, problems finishing at the rim? Would he be able to create his own offense? He showed you, shooting 44% from three last year, getting to the cup effortlessly, creating for his teammates, an unselfish dude, too. I love Darius Acuff Jr. And y'all remember back during the tournament, I was geeked up over Acuff. I thought he was going to be the guy. And then, obviously, we know how it went and the way that he looked in their tournament game against Arizona. But, man, the Sacramento Kings, it's rare that we get to talk about the Kings being big fat winners. I think they are here tonight. The other guard that I was super fascinated with that was lumped in with all these guys, Wagler, Brown, Acuff, Kingston Flemings. And I know when we did our mock draft here on the show about a week ago, I wasn't very bullish on Kingston Flemings. I don't believe his size. He's listed at 6'4". No damn way. He's legitimately 6'4". And I wonder, right? He's not a great jump shooter. He's got quickness, but he's not uber strong. Like, I wonder in the NBA playing against grown-ass men, how he handles the physicality of the game, being only 180 pounds. And then, two, like, yeah, he was quick in college. He was quick. For a college kid, how does the quickness translate to the NBA level? Will he have the ability to be a lead guard? Lucky for him, in Atlanta, where you just re-upped C.J. McCollum for one season, there isn't going to be a whole lot of pressure on Kingston Flemings to come in right away and make an impact. Will he make an impact in year one? I don't know. He's the guy of the guards that I had the most skepticism about because of the size. Now, some of you are probably saying, size, Darius Acuff is 6'3". Darius Acuff also, outside of Darren Peterson, is the best pure scorer in this class, without a shadow of a doubt. Our breaking news yesterday at the start of the show was Dusty May leaving the bench in Ann Arbor after turning that program around in two seasons, with it culminating in a national championship this past winter. He took the job with the Dallas Mavericks, and we talked about just how great of a pairing Masai Ujiri and Dusty May would be as a head coach GM combo. It made the Dallas Mavericks tonight one of the more interesting teams going into tonight's draft. Armed with two first round picks, number 9 overall and number 30 overall, they got a real opportunity based off of the previous track record drafting for Masai, right? They had a real legit opportunity at 9 and 30. To add two legitimate difference makers to Kyrie Irving, P.J. Washington, and Cooper Flagg. So I love the Moraz Johnson pick. Maybe a little bit too high for him, right? But every scout that you talk to, his range was kind of that 8 to 15 slot. He goes number 9 overall. I wonder if you're Dusty May, like, what goes into that, right? Is it simply your decision? I'm sure Masai, obviously, has got to be on board with it. But when you're a new coach coaching at a new level in the NBA with a bunch of grown men, a bunch of pros, do you have concerns about your ability to come in and put your stamp on things from a culture standpoint. Moriz Johnson should, right, guys, help with that transition. So he goes number 9 overall. I like that pick for the Dallas Mavericks. The team that I was most interested in tonight outside of Dallas was the Milwaukee Bucks. We're going to talk about the Bucks and what they did with their 2 lottery picks as we roll throughout the course of this opening hour here on Westwood One Sports Night. Linnell Willingham rocking out with you as we do each and every night here on Westwood One Sports Night. We'll take you up to 3 a.m. Eastern Time. Remember, you can check out the show a bunch of different ways. You can stream us on YouTube. Just search Westwood One Sports Night. You can also stream us on X. It is at NELL_BTP. Our caller question of the night. First round of the NBA draft. Get ready to wrap up in a few moments here. Give me your way, way, way too early rookie of the year favorite at 310-840-4910. 310-840-4910. Now that the first round has concluded, who is your early bet for NBA rookie of the year? Which Western Conference team just made a massive, massive blunder in the draft room? I'll tell you next here on Westwood One Sports Tonight. 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
1: 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Can Giannis restore Heat culture and put Miami back in the title picture? 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
18: Now this update from the Canadian Press. Messages of sympathy and support are pouring into a multicultural Montreal neighborhood after a shooting outside a hotel that left three dead. The area is largely a residential neighborhood with a number of different cultural communities mixed with some commercial businesses, restaurants, outdoor parks, and recreational buildings. A wildfire that was threatening the village of Lytton, B.C. is declared held. Residents were forced out last week by the 7-square-kilometer Saw Creek wildfire. The fire has destroyed at least one home and a handful of properties remain under evacuation order, while hundreds of others are under evacuation alert. Immigration Minister Lena Dieppe says something happened to trigger a wave of citizenship document recalls. She didn't say exactly what prompted her to tell her department to investigate. And Canada is inching closer to deciding who will supply the Navy's next fleet of submarines. Experts say the challenges involved in replacing Canada's aging fleet of subs will soon take the spotlight. From the Canadian Press, I'm David Augustine.
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0: media market and folks across the country were crushing the guy, he always made time to talk to me. And we're talking everything but basketball. We're talking how he grew up in the state of Wisconsin. We're talking about other teams hating on him. We're talking about him being the villain of the NBA. We're talking about him being, you know, happy for the opportunity to mentor. And then ultimately just being happy about being in the NBA. But Ryan Rollins, who was his locker mate, had the locker next to him, shipped out of the nation's capital for shoplifting. He got caught, allegedly, stealing from a CVS and was ultimately waived by the Wizards. And he has resurrected his career. Last year for the Milwaukee Bucks, one of the best stories to me in the entire NBA was Ryan Rollins. 17 points, 6 assists, 5 rebounds for Ryan Rollins on 40% shooting from 3, guys. So, is that all doom and gloom if you're a Milwaukee Bucks fan? Yeah, I know you got rid of your prince, your king, Giannis Antetokounmpo. I get all that. That's great. Emotionally, it's probably tough. It's taking a toll on the fan base. You're thinking, damn it, we're going to go back to sucking again and basketball being irrelevant here in Wisconsin. Not so fast. Because I believe this iteration of the Milwaukee Bucks, you know, maybe positioned to make a little bit of noise in that 8 through 10 spot in the Eastern Conference. 310-840-4910 is the number. Let's go out to the DMV region where everybody should be ecstatic. Edwin is in Maryland wanting to chime in. Edwin, what's going on, pal? Welcome into Western One Sports Night.
1: Hey, Lenore, what's going on, man? Good to talk to you again.
0: What's going on, dude? Appreciate you chiming in, man.
1: You're welcome. You know, at first I wanted to bounce up when we won the lottery. I was so sure that's what I wanted us to do. But honestly, in the last, like, 2 weeks, my opinion turned. I felt like I like the analysis of Peterson. I felt like he's more of a player that takes over, which is what we need. That's the type of player we couldn't hope to sign or hope to trade for, you know? And I feel like he's known as a better defensive player. Like, he's a solid defensive player coming into the league. While with DeBonso, there's, you know, projection that he will become a good defensive player. I just feel that, you know, Peterson just has more to his game. I feel like with taking DeBonso, we took the safer option. While I think Peterson is just, I just have this feeling that even though DeBonso will be very good for us, I feel like, you know, in a couple of years, it'll be clear that, man, Peterson has just something extra to his
0: game. Real quick before we let you go, Edwin. Real quick before we let you go, who's your pick for Rookie of the Year?
1: Peterson. I think for the reasons you mentioned also that, you know, there'll be – I think DeBonso's not going to come in here and just be the number one offensive option we have. You know, we have a Trae Young. We have other players as well. While – in Utah, yeah, they have Keontae George, but and Markkanen is good. He's injured all the time. He's not the. I think Peterson can go in there and just, you know, take over as the.
0: For sure, Evan. I appreciate you. I appreciate you as always, my brother. 310-840-4910 is the number. I wonder. And it was ironic, man. As I was walking into the Anthem in D.C. tonight, if you're listening in the DMV area, you're familiar with what I'm talking about. To where the Wizards held their draft party. I was boots on the ground there tonight for a couple of hours. And real quick on my Washington Wizards, won't spend too much time. Just the atmosphere and the give-a-damn level that folks have about Wizards basketball. It should be a very, very fun fall and winter in the nation's capital. 310-840-4910. Night one of the NBA draft officially in the books. The top five went as follows. 1-1 overall, no shocker, A.J. DeBanton of the Wizards. Number two, the first pick where there was some real question, it ended up being Darren Peterson out of Kansas. Number three, Cam Boozer going to the Grizzlies. Number four, Caleb Wilson. This was probably the most sure thing in the draft. Caleb Wilson going four to the Chicago Bulls. And then number five, a little bit of a shocker. Not a shocker, but a surprise to me. Keaton Wagler, who had a really good NCAA tournament run. He has parlayed that and a good pre-draft process into being a top five pick in this 2026 NBA draft. I just gave you the top five. Who's your pick for the way, way, way, way too early Rookie of the Year? Talking text line open for you on that at 310-840-4910. Chance is in Alabama, wants to check in. What's going on, Chance? Welcome in to Westwood One Sports Night.
2: Hey,
0: Tance, you there, pal?
2: So, I'm just now getting back into the NBA. You know, it's been a little while since I, actually, I stopped watching when KD joined the Warriors. I don't know if I told you this before.
0: You say that all the time.
2: All right, man. I don't know if I told you. Anyways. Anyways. So, I'm back. I'm a little bit, you know, a little bit, not up to par with my NBA take. So here's my take, right? First of all, what's more entertaining, NFL draft, NBA draft? Second question, drafting a great player from either draft, NBA or NFL, what can propel you, what can skyrocket you to be a, you know, if you're drafting the bottom, a crap team to a darn good team? I would say short-term NBA, but if you have to go quarterback, right, in NFL,
0: So you're trying to say which draft gives you the better opportunity to get a guy that changes your fortunes right away?
2: Right, like Mahomes to KC or LeBron to Cleveland.
0: Chance, I'll correct you there, and I wouldn't say Mahomes to KC because that group was a perennial playoff team without Smith. But I pick up what you're putting down. I appreciate the call. I would say individual talent is much more impactful in the NBA. I think the NFL is much more of a team-oriented game. He mentioned the quarterback position, though. How many times have we seen it? Guys that we lick like a damn ice cream cone throughout the pre-draft process, right? They get drafted 1-1 overall. The talent's still there. They just end up sucking. Because I think in the NFL, more than the NBA, success is dependent upon fit. I think in the NBA, talent just rules. Good question, though. 310-840-4910 is the number. Give me your way too early prediction for NBA Rookie of the Year. Now that night one of the NBA draft is over, we can begin to look ahead at the next coming days. NBA free agency going to be open before we know it. We saw Giannis ultimately get dealt last night to the Miami Heat. We talked about the trickle-down impact it could have for the Boston Celtics. I'll give you the latest on Jaylen Brown and his future in Beantown. Next, here on Westwood One Sports Night. 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
17: Now this update from the Canadian Press. Lethbridge, Alberta police have searched a home in the city after a deadly Montreal shooting that killed a police officer. The alleged gunman has been identified as a 25-year-old university student from Lethbridge. A new poll shows just how far Canadians' opinion of the United States has fallen. The Pew Research Center finds only 35% of Canadians think the U.S. is a reliable partner. That figure was 83% in 2022. Halifax RCMP are investigating expenses filed by the mayor's office after an audit showed four transactions did not comply with city policy. Halifax's Auditor General told Council's Finance Committee he started the audit after concerns were raised by senior municipal managers earlier this year. And Vancouver's mayor says even the naysayers are having a good time as the city helps host the World Cup. The build-up to the tournament was dominated by talk of hotel vacancies and whether hosting was worth the costs. From the Canadian Press, I'm David Augustine.
18: Asking the hard questions you want answers to. 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This is Westwood One Sports Night. Here's Linnell Willingham.
0: Yes, indeedy. Westwood One Sports Night continues as we get you up to 3 a.m. Eastern Time. A lot more to get into. We'll get into the Brendan Sorsby stuff coming up in the 1 a.m. hour on the East Coast. The NFL putting their foot down. It's the best way that I can describe it when it comes to Sorsby and his future in the National Football League. We'll give you the details on that coming up in about a half hour. Night one of the NBA draft, though, in the books. And really not a lot of surprises within the top five. We talked about the lack of trades. really speaks to the amount of talent that there was in this draft, and executives and scouts and front office members not wanting to move off of a dude thinking they're going to get another one. Because, hey, you love a guy in this draft. You love a guy in this draft. I totally understand it and why we didn't see the volume of trades that we've been accustomed to seeing in years past. We did have a trade happen last night live right here on Westwood One Sports Night. You all were awesome in terms of your reaction in real time. The biggest domino of the NBA offseason fell last night. Giannis Antetokounmpo, now a member of the Miami Heat. The reason that this was fascinating, obviously, it's a big player like Giannis being on the move, leaving Milwaukee. You know, it's tough. It's emotional, and it's not something that I think was easy for him, but it had to happen for him to continue to pursue championships. Milwaukee just not in that state right now. The most interesting piece of the Giannis trade 24 hours later is what happens to the team that was in second place in the Giannis Antetokounmpo sweepstakes. That was the Boston Celtics. I said it last night. I will reiterate it here again. I said it last night when it happened. You do not dangle Jaylen Brown for Giannis and don't land Giannis. Because the relationship between Brown and the Celtics has to be soured at this point. Because as we know, right, and I got to talk to the dean of all things D.C. sports in the NBA tonight, I got David Aldridge, who we'll have on the program here sooner rather than later. I was talking with him saying, look, you, and whenever a smart basketball guy like D.A. confirms my thoughts, I pat myself on the back, doing it again here tonight. Made me feel good, man. I used to play with D.A. on 2K. It was awesome. Full circle moment for you, boy. But the one, you know, thought that we shared and what he, you know, the info he gave me, I wasn't aware that this isn't the first time Boston has shopped Jaylen Brown. They've done this before. How many times, right, think about a lot of married people out there, a lot of people that are in relationships, right, that listen to this program. I know I'm the bachelor of Westwood One Sports, right? For those of you that are in relationships, how many times can you go to your significant other and go, babe, I'm kind of thinking about playing the field tonight before he or she tells your ass to hit the road, Jack, and don't you come back no more? How many times can it happen? That is where I think things currently stand between Brad Stevens, Jaylen Brown, and the Boston Celtics. I think the relationship at this point is beyond repair. But that's just pure speculation on my part, knowing how I would feel in that particular situation. We got a little bit of an answer from the horse's mouth. Brad Stevens, like every other GM post-draft, had a post-draft media availability and, of course, was asked about the future of Jaylen Brown in Boston.
19: Jaylen Brown's a big part of us. Like, you know, I'm never going to predict the future, but like every indication, everything that I think about is with, over the past few years, has been building around those guys, right? And so obviously you never know. But at the same time, I think the one thing I want to make very clear is how valued he's always been. Like, and he's been amazing. He's been an amazing teammate, great person to be around. And, you know, whether that run ends 10 years from now, when he retires or before, there's a lot to celebrate. And, you know, that we have a great relationship and an open relationship where we talk about everything. And but I don't want to predict the future. But, you know, I look at it as this is our team.
0: Word salad with extra croutons, ladies and gentlemen. Yeah, you're damn right you're in an open relationship, Brad Stevens. You're damn right. And in 2026, unfortunately, there are more open relationships going on than there should be. And I need to mind my damn business probably and leave y'all alone. But y'all pick up what I'm putting down here. Tone deaf. That's how I initially described Brad Stevens there. Tone deaf. Do you not understand what you did? It's the ultimate disrespect to multiple times shop a dude who was the finals MVP, guys. That's the thing that kills me. If you feel so strongly about Jaylen Brown the way that you say you do, why in the holy blue hell have you been shopping him? Doesn't make a whole lot of sense. It doesn't. So that was Brad Stevens talking about a half hour ago. Earlier tonight, Baby Woj, as I'm now calling him, because he's just mid compared to Woj. I'm going to be honest with y'all. Shams Charania is mid compared to Adrian Wojnarowski. Baby Woj, Shams, if he hears it, he's probably thinking, that jackass. Baby Woj gave an update on what he's been hearing about the future of Jaylen Brown in Boston before the draft. He had this to say.
20: Malika, sources tell me that even after the failed trade of Giannis and the Celtics, that the team has engaged and listened on trade conversations and offers around Jaylen Brown even today. They've talked to teams, and teams that I've spoken to feel like there is a level of intention behind this with the Celtics, but that doesn't mean a trade will necessarily happen. Jaylen Brown has 3 years left on his deal at a supermax clip. He is extension eligible this offseason, 2 years, $140 million plus. So a decision on that will be due if he is on the roster. Either way it goes, there's going to be some hard conversations and a level of a fallout here with the Celtics and Jaylen Brown.
0: I just, for the life of me, I don't, is the risk worth the reward? 310-840-4910 is the number. I want to open up the phones on that. What do I mean by was the risk worth the reward? You dangling Jaylen Brown's name in trade talks for Giannis was a risk that you were willing to take because you wanted to acquire a two-time MVP, an NBA champion, and one Giannis Antetokounmpo. The risk that you ran, though, that was the potential reward for you, was Giannis, right? The risk that you ran, though, and I've said this throughout the entirety of this process, you ran the risk of pissing off the second, arguably most important player within your franchise in Jaylen Brown. Now, I'm not going to agree with the caller last night that was sounded like he was off of Quaaludes talking about, oh, yeah, Jaylen Brown's better than Jason Tatum. My ass. Never. It's like saying wheat bread is better than white bread. Or regular bread is better than potato bread. It just doesn't make sense, and everybody knows it. What you now have here, though, with Boston, and here's the thing about when Shams reports something, you know who he's talking to, right? That's coming directly from the folks in Beantown. Make no mistake about it. I don't even believe that Shams understands the severity of where this relationship currently stands between Boston and Jaylen Brown. So my Uncle Steven, I reference him all the time on the show, big Celtics fan, he's raised me, had a conversation with him on the phone this afternoon. It's rare that my uncle brings me a take that I think I could deliver here on the air, but he had something today. He's a Celtics fan, so this is right up his wheelhouse. He goes, Nail, man, I'm telling you, he's just pro-Celtic everything, so last week or a couple of weeks ago when I was talking to him, he's like, nah, man, they better not trade Jaylen Brown. Why everybody want to trade him? Now all of a sudden it's, I mean, if they got to do it, they got to do it. He ain't no better than me. He's just a fan. But the package that he brought up, I thought was fascinating. Do they make a call to Cleveland? Now, trading him within the conference, I think, is a death wish. Because Jaylen Brown on his own team is going to get you 30, right? He said, man, would Cleveland give up Donovan Mitchell and Jared Allen to get Jaylen Brown? And I thought, well, why would, or would, I don't know. It got me thinking. Got me scratching my head a little bit on, is there another suitor out there that we're not talking about when it comes to Jaylen Brown, right? I continue to pigeonhole him to the LA Clippers because the deal that I brought on the show last night feels like it makes the most sense. The big thing is, though, moving forward with Jaylen Brown and the Celtics, when it comes to this relationship, like, if you're Boston, you got to realize you're not going to win the championship every year. So the decision to dangle him for Giannis, I thought was stupid from the get-go. Yes, it makes you the best team in the East, probably, in the short term. But as I reiterated last night, long term, right? Who's got the better outlook long term, 31-year-old Giannis or 29-year-old Jaylen Brown? The oft-injured star or the guy that's barely missed any time throughout the course of his career? I didn't think it was a tough decision for Boston. What I also question and wonder is this. Brad Stevens ain't no dummy, man. I'm not gonna call him a dummy, but I do think Because this isn't the first time we've heard about rumblings about Jaylen Brown out of Boston. What I say all the time about pro sports, right? Relationships are so big. Once you ruin a relationship, once a team, rather, ruins a relationship with a player, sometimes it's almost impossible to salvage it. Or maybe it gets salvaged way too late. I think this relationship between Brown and the Celtics has been on unstable footing for about 2-3 years now, if I'm being frank about it. I think they've been on unstable footing for a while. The team that won the title, right, a couple of years ago, and it was what? They had Porzingis, they had Horford. It was a mob that they had, right? The Celtics and Brad Stevens have struggled in between the margins to get pieces that fit alongside Brown and Tatum. So, like, that... If Brad Stevens is feeling impatient here, look in the mirror, pal. You're the reason this is like this. And I think Boston, when you look at some of their moves, like Peyton Pritchard and Baylor Shireman, like, they draft and develop. They do. So to me, this idea of trading Brown, it's super reactionary. The idea of dangling him for Giannis was super short-sighted, and now you're going to have to deal with the consequences. I was always told as a kid, whenever I was on punishment sitting in my room because of something that I did, you made your bed, now lay in it. That is the reality here for the Boston Celtics. 310-840-4910 is the number. I want to move the conversation on the phones forward to the Boston Celtics here once again. Is the relationship between Boston and Jaylen Brown salvageable? 310-840-4910 is the number for that. We can also take your calls on who you believe is going to be the 2026 NBA Rookie of the Year. Your way, way too early prediction for NBA Rookie of the Year. I'll give you my prediction, plus take your calls next here on Westwood One Sports Night.
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18: 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Can Giannis restore Heat culture and put Miami back in the title picture? 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
6: Now this update from the Canadian Press. Ottawa is expected to begin the process of designating two major Arctic infrastructure projects as being in the national interest under the Building Canada Act. The projects are the Grays Bay Road and Port Project in Nunavut and the Mackenzie Valley Highway Project in Northwest Territories. Immigration Minister Lena Diab says an investigation is underway after some people were mistakenly told to surrender their Canadian citizenship documents. The issue affected a small number of people who obtained citizenship by descent under a recently introduced law. A dispute between Alberta Premier Danielle Smith and Calgary Mayor Jeremy Farkas escalated over noise restrictions for the upcoming Calgary Stampede. Calgary City Council voted to keep existing limits on event hours and noise levels despite the province's warning it could intervene. And visitors attending World Cup matches in Toronto say the city has impressed them with much more than soccer. Fans praise Toronto's cultural diversity, food scene, and nearby natural attractions, saying the experience exceeded their expectations. From the Canadian Press, I'm David Augustine.
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0: on Westwood One Sports tonight, bringing you the latest and greatest in the world of sports. We'll get back into the NBA coming up in about 12 minutes or so. Right now, though, I want to open up the phones at 310-840-4910. And for just now joining us, like I mentioned, we'll get back into the NBA draft coming up. But we also had massive news out of the National Football League today. Rare that you get a big-time news drop like this at the end of June for the NFL. It was the NFL levying down a major punishment to one Brendan Sorsby, saying that, no, he is not going to be eligible for the supplemental draft because there isn't going to be a supplemental draft coming up here for 2026. And the NFL's reasoning, look, bottom line is the only reason that you're here is because you can't play at Texas Tech next year. Well, why can't you play at Texas Tech next year? Because you broke probably the biggest rule in college and pro sports right now. You gambled on your own team. And the supplemental draft, here's the one thing that I feel like I didn't hit on it enough last week when we first talked about this. For all of you out there, because we had a lot of people, Denton, call in and was like, oh, he gambled in college. Why should he... You know, why should he be punished at the NFL level? Dude, what I think people failed to realize, playing in the National Football League is a privilege, not a right. You know what I'm saying? It is a privilege, not a right. You know what I'm saying? So, like, all the anger and vitriol that people had about what I had to say last week, saying he didn't deserve to play because of what he did. What's your issue here? Is the best way, you know, that I can put it here. Why should he be allowed to play? What is the punishment for him breaking the rule? And the NFL saying, not so fast. We're not going like cheese. I've said that phrase several different times here throughout the course of the first 6 months of this show. And it never gets the reaction that I'm looking for. I'm going to explain it real quick. If you go like cheese, here's an example of going like cheese. You're walking down the street, someone steps on your shoe, spits at you, and you do nothing. You then went like cheese. The NFL is not going like cheese when it comes to Brendan Sorsby. They're not going to allow this Bama to ruin and jeopardize the integrity of the sport. So I love what the NFL chose to do. What fascinates me moving forward is the legal ramifications of this and what right Brendan Sorsby and his lawyer, Jeffrey Kessler, have here, right? It's like going into trial with Johnny Cochran, man. Johnny was getting people off. What did Johnny say about OJ? If the damn glove don't fit, you must acquit. The Jeffrey Kessler is the damn Johnny Cochran of the NFL, man. He got Bountygate suspensions reduced. He got fines reduced. He got Brady a minimal suspension. I mean, it's been one of those things, man, where as the day has gone on, obviously my mind has been on the NBA draft and my beloved Washington Wizards. But this situation being in the back of my mind, I'm just like, damn, will this get messy? I happen to believe that it will. How do you all see this playing out? 310-840-4910. So they're not going to have a supplemental draft. He is eligible, though, to play in other sports leagues and to apply for the 2027 NFL draft. How do you see this ultimately playing out? One, do you agree with the National Football League and their decision to not hold a supplemental draft this year? And then two, do you see Brendan Sorsby and Jeffrey Kessler trying to sue the National Football League? And his lawyer, Jeffrey Kessler, has already threatened legal action against the NFL. I guess the better question is, one, do you agree with Rodgers' decision to take away the supplemental draft? And then two, what do you see happening as a result of Sorsby and his lawyer, Jeffrey Kessler, threatening legal action? What do you see coming from that? 310-840-4910 is the number. I'll answer it first before we get to you. And I see you all beginning to line up on the phone, so we will get to you here as quickly as we can. But I want to get my thoughts off first. I think that we're going to see a situation where the NFL, I think we're going to see a situation where the NFL ultimately wipes the floor with him in court. And a judge is probably going to side with the National Football League when you consider the entire scope and context of the situation, honestly. So I don't see it going well for Brendan Sorsby. Here's the fascinating part. We were talking about this last segment, if you're just now joining us. D-Day brought up the CFL. I immediately thought about the USFL. They just had the championship last weekend, 2 weekends ago. Can you play? Does it make sense for Sorsby, right, to play this USFL season, get good current tape against pros, not college guys, against pros, right? And then have the NFL talent evaluators reevaluate you at that point. Or, as Denton alluded to, do you just, if you're really that guy, do you just rely on the tape that's already out there? Real quick, Denton, any chance, like if a USFL team played a college team, you got the USFL team win? I do. Like this grown ass man.
1: What college team?
0: It gets tricky in terms of
1: if
0: the
1: they're
0: college.
1: Playing Ohio State. No,
0: probably not. Any of the big dogs, probably not. Woof woof. 310-840-4910 is the number on the talking text line. Let's get to Dan out in Ohio. Wanting to check in, Dan the man. What's going on, pal? Welcome into Western One Sports Night.
2: Linnell, thanks for taking my call here, man. So,
0: yes, sir.
2: Quick question for you. So, weighing in on the Sorsby, I guess. Predicament and hypothetically, so I did the math, and I'm sure you guys have talked about it before. The guy had over 6.8 bets per day over the last 4 years from 18 to 22.
0: Can you run that number back for us real quick? Because you just knocked my draws off with that, brother. That's insane.
2: 10,000 bets that they've, I guess, accounted for from the investigation from 18 to 22 years old. That's 2,500 bets a year, 6.8 bets a day. Let me ask you, do you think he deserves another chance? Do you think he'd be reformed from that? And B, what would you give up if he hypothetically could have gotten into the supplemental draft? What would you give up for that from a pick standpoint?
0: Excellent question, and I want you to hang on the line here for a second.
2: Sure.
0: One, I would give him a second chance. I believe in the second chances more than anybody else probably, you know, in the world, right? This is what happens. People make mistakes, dude. Like, I'm not this decision is not an indictment on Brendan Sorsby as a person. I think that would be ludicrous if anyone thought that. He's spoiled and a rotten brat and thought he can get away with it. That's okay. For me, I just will punish him severely just to ensure he learned the lesson. And I think that's what the NFL is doing. I would have let him be eligible for the supplemental draft, but then I would have suspended him for the entirety of his rookie year. This is worse because he's not getting that hands-on time with a staff, and he's not finding a group that's fell in love with him. And then what was the second part of your question, brother? I just lost my train of thought.
2: Yeah, no problem. So if your team, if you had the...
0: If I was a team, what would I be willing to give up?
2: What,
0: I mean, I'm not giving up. At max a fourth. And that's even really, really rich. Probably a fifth. We're realistically looking at somebody throwing out a fifth, honestly.
2: No, I appreciate it. And do you think you'll get a chance? This is my last question.
0: Yes, 100%. I think he's going to get a chance. He's going to have to go the legal route, which is what he's doing right now, to get that chance, though, is what's fairly ironic. Dan, I appreciate you as always, pal. Hope to hear from you soon, brother. 310-840-4910 is the number. How do you see the Brendan Sorsby situation playing out? We got the latest on that earlier this afternoon. The NFL announcing, there is no supplemental draft. Sorsby saying, oh yeah? Hire Jeffrey Kessler, known for repping Tom Brady in Deflategate, known for famously beating the NFL in an antitrust lawsuit back in the 90s. The Johnny Cochran of pro sports is what I'm calling Jeffrey Kessler. The question is this. Do you agree with Roger Goodell's decision to have no supplemental draft? And then two, he's going to sue the National Football League. What do you think is the result of that? Will he end up beating the NFL in court? And do you see him playing in the National Football League ultimately? 310-840-4910 is the number. Your calls and texts next.
3: Washington Wizards made BYU's A.J. DeBonza the number one pick in the NBA draft. Will DeBonza be the generational talent to bring a championship to the nation's capital for the first time in nearly 50 years? Westwood One Sports.
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0: I like the analysis of Peterson. I felt like he's more of a player that takes over, which is what we need. That's the type of player we couldn't hope to sign or hope to trade for, you know. And I feel like he's known as a better defensive player. Like, he's a solid defensive player coming into the league. While with DeBonso, there's projection that he will become a good defensive player. I just feel that, you know, Peterson just has more to his game. I feel like with taking DeBonso, we took the safer option. While I think Peterson is just, I just have this feeling that even though DeBonso will be very good for us, I feel like, you know, in a couple of years, it'll be clear that, man, Peterson has just something extra to his
1: game. Real quick before we let you go, Edmund. Real quick before we let you go, who's your pick for Rookie of the Year?
0: Peterson. I think for the reasons you mentioned also that, you know, there'll be... I think DeBonso's not going to come in here and just be the number one offensive option we have. You know, we have a Trae Young. We have other players as well. While in Utah, yeah, they have Keontae George, but and Markkanen is good. He's injured all the time. He's not the. I think Peterson can go in there and just, you know, take over as the.
1: For sure, Evan. I appreciate you. I appreciate you as always, my brother. 310-840-4910 is the number. I wonder. It was ironic, man. As I was walking into the Anthem in D.C. tonight. If you're listening in the DMV area, you're familiar with what I'm talking about. It's where the Wizards held their draft party. I was boots on the ground there tonight for a couple of hours. And real quick on my Washington Wizards, won't spend too much time. Just the atmosphere and the give-a-damn level that folks have about Wizards basketball. It should be a very, very fun fall and winter in the nation's capital. 310-840-4910, night one of the NBA draft officially in the books. The top five went as follows. 1-1 overall, no shocker, A.J. DeBanton of the Wizards. Number two, the first pick where there was some real question, it ended up being Darren Peterson out of Kansas. Number three, Cam Boozer going to the Grizzlies. Number four, Caleb Wilson. This was probably the most sure thing in the draft. Caleb Wilson going four to the Chicago Bulls. And then number five, a little bit of a shocker. Not a shocker, but a surprise to me. Keaton Wagler, who had a really good NCAA tournament run. He has parlayed that and a good pre-draft process into being a top five pick in this 2026 NBA draft. I just gave you the top five. Who's your pick for the way, way, way, way too early Rookie of the Year? Talking text line open for you on that at 310-840-4910. Chances in Alabama wants to check in. What's going on, Chance? Welcome in to Westwood One Sports Night. Chance, you there, pal?
2: So I'm just now getting back into the NBA. You know, it's been a little while since I stopped watching when KD joined the Warriors. I don't know if I told you this before.
1: You say that all the time.
2: Okay, good. All right, man. I don't know if I told you. Anyways.
1: Yeah.
2: Anyways. Right. So I'm back. I'm a little bit, you know, a little bit not up to par with my NBA take. So here's my take, right? First of all, what's more entertaining, NFL draft, NBA draft? Second question, drafting a great player from either draft, NBA or NFL, what can propel you, what can skyrocket you to be a, you know, if you're drafting the bottom, a crap team to a darn good team? I would say short-term NBA, but if you have to go quarterback, right, in NFL –
1: So you're trying to say which draft gives you the better opportunity to get a guy that changes your fortunes right away?
2: Right, like Mahomes to KC or LeBron to Cleveland.
1: Chance, I'll correct you there, and I wouldn't say Mahomes to KC because that group was a perennial playoff team with Alex Smith. But I pick up what you're putting down. I appreciate the call. I would say individual talent is much more impactful in the NBA. I think the NFL is much more of a team-oriented game. He mentioned the quarterback position, though. How many times have we seen it? Guys that we lick like a damn ice cream cone throughout the pre-draft process, right? They get drafted 1-1 overall. The talent's still there. They just end up sucking. Because I think in the NFL, more than the NBA, success is dependent upon fit. I think in the NBA, talent just rules. Good question, though. 310-840-4910 is the number. Give me your way too early prediction for NBA Rookie of the Year. Now that night one of the NBA draft is over, we can begin to look ahead at the next coming days. NBA free agency going to be open before we know it. We saw Giannis ultimately get dealt last night to the Miami Heat. We talked about the trickle-down impact it could have for the Boston Celtics. I'll give you the latest on Jaylen Brown and his future in Beantown next here on Westwood One Sports Night. 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
15: Now this update from the Canadian Press. Ottawa is expected to begin the process of designating two major Arctic infrastructure projects as being in the national interest under the Building Canada Act. The projects are the Grays Bay Road and Port Project in Nunavut and the Mackenzie Valley Highway Project in Northwest Territories. Immigration Minister Lena Diab says an investigation is underway after some people were mistakenly told to surrender their Canadian citizenship documents. The issue affected a small number of people who obtained citizenship by descent under a recently introduced law. A dispute between Alberta Premier Danielle Smith and Calgary Mayor Jeremy Farkas escalated over noise restrictions for the upcoming Calgary Stampede. Calgary City Council voted to keep existing limits on event hours and noise levels despite the province's warning it could intervene. And visitors attending World Cup matches in Toronto say the city has impressed them with much more than soccer. Fans praise Toronto's cultural diversity, food scene, and nearby natural attractions, saying the experience exceeded their expectations. From the Canadian Press, I'm David Augustine.
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0: 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Here's Linnell Willingham.
1: Here I go. West 1-1 Sports Night continues with the youngest in Charles and Willingham. Taking you coast to coast as we get you up to 3 a.m. Eastern Time. Couple of things you can chime in on the phones. Talk a text line wide open for you. 310-840-4910. One, you're way too early prediction for NBA Rookie of the Year. And then two, is the relationship between Jaylen Brown and the Boston Celtics salvageable? 310-840-4910. Anytime we get to go out to the Midwest, I'm always down. Mike is out in OKC wanting to chime in on the NBA draft. Mike, what's going on, man?
2: Hey, man, appreciate your show. Enjoy it every night going home from work.
1: Hey, man, tell my cousins out in Oklahoma to listen to the damn show. I got my cousins in town. They live in Mustang, Oklahoma, Mike.
2: Oh, man, I drive through it every night.
1: There we go. I appreciate you, man. What you got for us, man?
2: What's your thoughts on the Thunder drafting that big kid out of Michigan?
1: What do you think
2: it's going to open up? What do you think it's going to open up for Chet and
1: I think it's fascinating the decision for them to go with him. Was interesting. Initially, right, you look at him as, oh, this is the Wemby stopper, right? This is the guy that's going to, you know, throw a body on Victor Wembanyama moving forward. The other way that I look at this pick is like, well, what happens with Thomas Sorber, who they drafted last year with the 15th overall pick out of Georgetown, 6'10", 250. I don't know if Sorber played this year. I believe he tore his ACL. If I'm not mistaken, so he missed his entire rookie campaign. So I think that makes for a whole lot of competition out in Bricktown coming up next year, man.
2: Yep.
1: Okay. Who do you think will be the rookie of the year, man?
2: Dude, I have no idea. I'm not even going to go there.
1: You know what, brother? I can appreciate the honesty. I appreciate your call as well, man. 310-840. You said, man, I don't know what the hell you're talking about, brother. I just want to talk about the Thunder. I get it. 310-840-4910 is the number. I do want to get to my pick for the 2026 NBA Rookie of the Year. The way too early pick for Rookie of the Year. This is tough for me. I was torn. I'm torn between three guys. Really, I'm torn between four guys. If I'm allowed to do that, right? I'm torn between a couple different players, man. I am. I'm going to give you my first nominee. I'll give you a couple nominees, and I'll give you the one that I'm actually going to go with. I look at Cameron Boozer in Memphis with the Grizzlies, and I go, who else is preventing him from being the Rookie of the Year on that team, right? Who's stopping him from getting shots up? Right? Like last year during his freshman season at Duke, this was a guy who shot 13, 14 shots per game. It was super efficient, shooting 56% from the field, right? In Memphis, I think it goes from 14 shots a game to maybe 20, 22 shots per game. He's going to have that type of runway because of who's not on the team with him, right? We don't know the future of Ja Morant. G.G. Jackson, that's a guy that's going to have the ball in his hands a lot. The Grizzlies don't got a whole lot going on. I think he's got a real opportunity, you know, to come in right away and make an impact on the offensive end. You know what else I didn't realize? Cam Boozer is only 18 years old. 6'9", 250, 18 years old. Hot damn it. But no, he for me, and y'all know I'm not the biggest Boozer guy. I'm not. I'm be straight up with you. I'm not the biggest Cameron Boozer guy, but I look, in terms of the question, way too early Rookie of the Year. His opportunity that he's going to have, I think, is an opportunity big enough to where he's got to be in the conversation. He's got to be. The other guy that I think has a real shot to win Rookie of the Year, and this may surprise some folks in terms of the dysfunction that we just referenced. I look at Jaxel Lendenborg in year one with the Golden State Warriors, and look at him as a guy who could potentially be the Rookie of the Year, because outside of Stephen Curry, right, Who's taking shots from him? Right? I look at Yaxel with the ability to put the ball on the deck, with the ability to drive to the cup. He is going to be, when Steph's not on the floor, one of their offensive engines. And even when Steph is on the floor, playing off of him should be a great benefit to Yaxel as well. And then my third nominee for Rookie of the Year. Way too early Rookie of the Year. Is Ibaka Okoro. Some of you are probably like, who? Who'd you say? Ibaka Okoro, ladies and gentlemen. There were a lot of folks, a lot of guards this year that got a lot of love that were freshmen. Braden Burries, as we know, Wagler, Mykael Brown, Acuff, Peterson. Ibaka Okoro, to me, has got the goods and has the chance to be just as good as any of those guys that we just referenced. His opportunity that he's going to have is a big reason why. If you are the Detroit Pistons, what was the number one thing that I routinely crushed them for last season and their ultimate Achilles heel, their undoing? They did not have another creator, another playmaker outside of Cade Cunningham. Well, insert Ibaka Okoro, who gave you 23 points per game last year as a freshman for Stanford. You insert him, and now you're cooking with gas. Now you're talking about a guy that can take some of the pressure, take some of the load off of 1K Cunningham, man. He is elusive. He's got great speed. He can get to the basket. The only thing about him that is a little bit, he's the size. He's 6'2", 185. But when you talk about the ability to put the ball on the floor, when you talk about the upside being a 18-year-old freshman, right? Sky's the limit for him. And playing next to Cade Cunningham, right? I think he's got the opportunity when Cade is double-teamed to be that second option for the Detroit Pistons right away, guys. I'm not talking about that being a role he's going to have to, you know, mosey and wally his way into. No. Right off of the rip, Ibaka Okoro is going to be a guy for the Detroit Pistons that is a difference maker. And if you're in the Eastern Conference, especially if you're a fan of the Miami Heat, this is the last thing you want, is the Detroit Pistons filling their clear-cut biggest need of the offseason. They needed another primary ball handler, a playmaker. They get one with a whole lot of upside, talking about Ibaka Okoro. Straight up. I love the pick. And guys, I think I'm going to go out on a limb and say that Ibaka Okoro. Nah, I'm just kidding. Darius Acuff, guys. Darius Acuff in Sacramento. One, he's going to be playing in front of like 20 to 25 people per night. I'm sure there are plenty of donation tickets given out there in the Sacramento area. But his runway, for the same reason I'm high on Boozer, I'm high on Acuff in terms of being the Rookie of the Year. Who else is he sharing the basketball with? If I am the powers that be in Sacramento, right from the first day of training camp, I'm calling everybody together. This is the big problem that exists in pro sports. Defining a role for a guy and everyone being honest and open with what their role is huge. I'm telling you, as soon as Acuff walks in the gym, y'all, I'm pulling the whole team together. That's veterans, rookies, etc. Two-way guys, G-leaguers, it don't matter. Coaches, I'm even bringing the damn owner down to let him see me do it because I want him to know that I'm about it. I call everyone, I blow my whistle, woo-woo, huddle up, and I roll the ball from the baseline to Darius Acuff standing at the free throw line. And I say, ladies and gentlemen, this is your leader. Fall in line. I expect him to have a monstrous rookie year simply based off of the fact that the attempts are going to be there for the most prolific scorer last year in the country, not named Darren Peterson, not named A.J. DeBanza. Just is what it is. Darius Acuff season out in Sacramento. 310-840-4910 is the number. We'll switch gears coming up on the other side of the break. We'll give you the latest on that gambling monster, Brennan Sorsby, next here on Westwood One Sports Night.
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7: From the National Newsroom of the Canadian Press, I'm Karen Rebo. Mourners are expected to gather this morning to honor a Toronto police officer who was fatally shot during a police raid in the city earlier this month.
8: A procession for Constable Mark Pinzotto is set to begin at 10 this morning, with a funeral service at the Toronto Congress Centre at 1. It'll be closed to the public, but broadcast live online. Pinzotto was shot on June 11th while carrying out a search at an apartment building in the city's northwest as part of an investigation into multiple shootings. The 19-year-old suspect, Nicholas Bennett, was also shot by police and remains in hospital. Bennett has been charged with first-degree murder as well as offenses related to two other shootings and is due to appear in court next month. Hannah Stoles, The Canadian Press.
7: Police say the deaths of two people found near a burned vehicle on a remote Forest Service road near Nicusp, BC, do not appear to be criminal. Investigators believe the vehicle became stuck in difficult terrain before catching fire. A deceased man with burn injuries was found nearby, while a deceased woman was also located in the area without obvious injuries. RCMP and the BC Coroner's Service are working to confirm their IDs and to determine the circumstances of their deaths. The federal government is reportedly about to announce the first two major projects to receive a national interest designation. A trio of federal cabinet ministers will be in Yellowknife today to announce the listing of two Arctic projects, the Grays Bay Road and Port Project and the Mackenzie Valley Highway Project, as being in the national interest. The designation under the Building Canada Act would allow the government to fast-track approvals and skirt some environmental laws. Calgary City Councillors have voted to reject changes to noise rules ahead of the upcoming Calgary Stampede. Alberta's government wanted Calgary to ease its midweek limits on festival hours and decibel maximums over concerns the rules could affect the fun and profitability of Stampede and the businesses that rely on it. A warning letter from Premier Danielle Smith said the province would intervene if changes weren't made by June 30th. But Mayor Jeremy Farkas said during an emergency debate on the topic Tuesday that no business is above the law, and that people who want to do business in Calgary need to respect those who live next door. And is there a doctor in the house or space station? Well, there will be next month. On July 14th, Dr. Anil Menon is scheduled to launch to the International Space Station for an 8-month mission. ABC's Dr. Darian Sutton explains Dr. Menon has studied how the human body changes in space, and now he'll get to see it in action.
9: Inside the body, there's also changes that are occurring. Blood flow is changing. The way that your heart is pumping is changing. And we know this because when astronauts land, they go through that significant amount of medical testing to rehabilitate them from spaceflight.
7: This is the Canadian Press. In sports, Colombia has booked its spot in the World Cup's round of 32. Colombia edged Congo 1-0 in Mexico to move to the top of Group K. Cristiano Ronaldo scored twice in Portugal's 5-0 win over Uzbekistan. Croatia prevailed 1-0 over Panama at Toronto Stadium, and England played to a scoreless tie with Ghana. Team Canada plays later today in its final group stage finale in Vancouver. Canada needs at least a tie with Switzerland to secure first place in Group B and get to play its first knockout stage game in Vancouver. And the Toronto Raptors have selected power forward Allen Graves with the 19th overall pick in the first round of the NBA draft.
10: I have a great feel for the game, very cerebral player. Just offensively, just being able to be that connector piece.
7: Graves averaged 11.8 points, 6.5 rebounds, and 1.8 assists per game for the Santa Clara Broncos last season. From the Canadian Press, I'm Karen Rebo.
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0: football league here? Is that a real legitimate possibility?
1: He has a right lawyer for it. I mean, this Kessler guy, Jeffrey Kessler, he's one of the few guys that's beaten the NFL.
0: Which is crazy,
1: in something like this, but it was in the early 90s. It was around free agency and, yeah, you know, antitrust laws surrounding free agency. He was also successful in some Bountygate suits and reducing suspensions for some of the people that were involved in Bountygate. He was also, he repped Tom Brady on Deflategate and initially won.
0: That's all you had to tell me. That's all you had to tell me is he repped Brady in Deflategate. Brother smashed the evidence and still didn't get hit with the book. Like, he was Brady. That's why. We know why.
1: Yeah, it was because he was Brady. So, like, there is something to be said about, hey, he might be the one to win. But on the flip side,
0: what's his case?
1: You couldn't beat the Big 12.
0: Right.
1: And now you think you're going to beat the NFL? Like, in those other examples, those are in a vacuum of it's you versus the NFL. But your case was so lackluster that you wouldn't take on the Big 12 and potentially have, like, this weird interstate politic war and put maybe lead to Texas seceding from the
0: red
1: United States.
0: Red versus blue!
1: Which would have been hilarious. It was red versus red at that point.
0: Yeah,
1: everyone was mad at this dude.
0: Right.
1: But I just don't understand what they realistically think is going to happen here. You sue the NFL on the basis of them being like, we don't believe your case. We
0: but
1: don't
0: all
1: think
0: it does
1: that,
0: is piss them off to me, Denton. Like,
1: we don't think that you did enough to heal. You have showed us nothing, because that was the thing. There was nothing in his case that was like, look at how much better I am. There was nothing there. Why on earth would we have you in our league when you're breaking the one golden rule that we have set, which is you can't bet on your own team?
0: Can I play devil's advocate and put you in the hot seat for a second?
1: Sure.
0: And I'm asking this question without having an answer in my mind, so be wary of that. How do you show that you've improved with, is it just a certain amount of time passing with you not being active on one of your sports betting apps? Like,
1: I mean, pretty much, you know, he went to this 35-day treatment, but let's see a little bit more than that. You know, let's see. Hey, you
0: go speak
1: are
0: to
1: doing
0: some kids this, or something.
1: Speak to some kids.
0: You know,
1: I mean, like Michael Vick, for however you felt about the dog fighting situation, that dude went through the ringer.
0: He did.
1: And
0: he did.
1: You know, that's a nasty situation. But I think you can look at Michael Vick and be like, well, he has clearly learned and reprimanded from that situation. Whereas with the NFL and the supplemental draft, we are very aware, like, we don't operate in this vacuum. We're very aware that you could not get into the Big 12.
0: Right.
1: That we know that all the politicians were going to have this war over you getting into the Big 12. And now you're running to us because you did not exhaust every opportunity. You just knew you were going to lose. And therefore, you stopped, and you came to us thinking that we were going to be your saving grace, and we're not idiots. You did 35 days at a rehab. I don't know that he's been clinically diagnosed. I don't know that we ever will. That's like a HIPAA thing. But you haven't showed us anything to suggest that you have learned, because you handled this very arrogantly. At no point did he ever again say, I was remorseful for what's happened.
0: Yeah.
1: You haven't learned, and we just saw how you operated, and you're clearly running from the problems. You did not exhaust all the options, which every other person. So you're right. This is Adonis Alexander was 18. There's a guy after him.
0: Okay.
1: Jalen Thompson. But like your Josh Gordons. Yeah, the safety.
0: Okay.
1: Your Josh Gordons, your Terrell Pryor. Remember, he got suspended for tattoos.
0: Five games?
1: Yeah, he got suspended for that. What a crazy time. That is in the NFL, by the way. But all the other people who have taken place in the supplemental draft theoretically exhausted all of their options.
0: So I want to go back to the language that Goodell used. What year was Pryor suspended, Denton? Whatever year that was.
1: 2011.
0: Goodell, because he applied for, he appealed, rather, the decision of the five-game suspension. And what Roger said was, hey, buddy, you directly tried to use the supplemental draft in the NFL to duck your consequences from the collegiate level. Now, mind you, him being punished trading tattoos for signed autographs is crazy. He should have been put. But if Rodgers suspended him five games for that, Denton, what the hell was Sorsby about to have coming his way?
1: I mean, he's gonna get a full season.
0: Yeah, and essentially that's what this is.
1: The one thing you can't do, like at least with the Terrell Pryor thing, you can do that in the NFL.
0: Right. Yeah. No problem
1: like,
0: with it at all.
1: How many guys are paying for haircuts in the NFL?
0: Right.
1: No. Hey, I'm gonna post you. I got 2 million followers. I'm going to post you. And all of a sudden, their business is booming. That's just capitalism. That's trading. That's bartering. That's all that Terrell Pryor was doing.
0: Right.
1: This is different.
0: Way, way different. Jeffrey Kessler, though, and Brendan Sorsby going to put up a fight against the National Football League. I just wonder where it ultimately goes from here. But I go back to what I said a moment ago there to Denton. Like, this is – part of me is looking at Roger and going, well, is this your way of suspending him for his rookie year, making him, you know, not eligible to 2027? But, like, that's not the case. This is a little bit more than suspending you for your rookie year, because you're not going to get to find a coaching staff that believes in you and go through the pre-draft process and have the pro day and have teams come meet with you and talk to you. You're basically starting from ground zero. We may see him in the USFL, or as Denton mentioned, the Canadian Football League, trying to, you know, get it back and get something on tape for the NFL.
1: You just gave me an idea that would be hilariously desperate, but it could end up being accurate. What if that is the case? We want to be suspended. We are desperate to be suspended so we can find a coaching staff that actually wants to be a part of us. Please get us into the supplemental draft so we can be suspended. And honestly, he might win in court in that, because that's the play.
0: Right. Because you're right. Even if they do say, okay, we are going to allow the draft to happen, we still have the right to suspend you for the entirety of the season. 310-840-4910. This is fascinating. If you're just now joining us, man, we've talked a lot about the NBA draft the first couple hours of the show. We just finished wrapping up. Is the conversation surrounding Brendan Sorsby, the troubled Texas Tech quarterback. We know that he applied for the supplemental draft last week. I had doubts and reservations about how well that would go over. The National Football League today deciding, not only are we denying your application, we're not having a supplemental draft because you're the only one that's applying, and we don't feel like your case, your situation is deserving of being in the supplemental draft. How do you think this plays out? Do you think that Brendan Sorsby and his lawyer will sue the National Football League? 310-840-4910. And then, do you see him being on an NFL roster during the 2026 season? 310-840-4910 is the number on that. I want to stick on the gridiron before we get back into the association. There is one team out in the Bay Area that can't get it right with their star wide receiver, and now their star tight end, he's running his trap as well. Give you the details on that next. 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
2: The NFL has decided Brendan Sorsby will not be entering the league this season. The quarterback will now have to focus on next year's draft in a potentially loaded class, including Arch Manning and Dante Moore. Westwood One Sports. The beautiful game has officially taken over Canada. 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
26: Now this update from the Canadian Press. Ottawa is expected to begin the process of designating two major Arctic infrastructure projects as being in the national interest under the Building Canada Act. The projects are the Grays Bay Road and Port Project in Nunavut and the Mackenzie Valley Highway Project in Northwest Territories. Immigration Minister Lena Diab says an investigation is underway after some people were mistakenly told to surrender their Canadian citizenship documents. The issue affected a small number of people who obtained citizenship by descent under a recently introduced law. A dispute between Alberta Premier Danielle Smith and Calgary Mayor Jeremy Farkas escalated over noise restrictions for the upcoming Calgary Stampede. Calgary City Council voted to keep existing limits on event hours and noise levels despite the province's warning it could intervene. And visitors attending World Cup matches in Toronto say the city has impressed them with much more than soccer. Fans praised Toronto's cultural diversity, food scene, and nearby natural attractions, saying the experience exceeded their expectations. From the Canadian Press, I'm David Augustine.
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0: Sports Tonight, bringing you the latest and greatest in the world of sports. We'll get back into the NBA coming up in about 12 minutes or so. Right now, though, I want to open up the phones at 310-840-4910. And for just now joining us, like I mentioned, we'll get back into the NBA draft coming up. But we also had massive news out of the National Football League today. Rare that you get a big-time news drop like this at the end of June for the NFL. It was the NFL levying down a major punishment to one Brendan Sorsby, saying that, no, he is not going to be eligible for the supplemental draft because there isn't going to be a supplemental draft coming up here for 2026. And the NFL's reasoning, look, bottom line is the only reason that you're here is because you can't play at Texas Tech next year. Well, why can't you play at Texas Tech next year? Because you broke probably the biggest rule in college and pro sports right now. You gambled on your own team. And the supplemental draft, here's the one thing that I feel like I didn't hit on it enough last week when we first talked about this. For all of you out there, because we had a lot of people, Denton, call in and was like, oh, he gambled in college. Why should he, you know, why should he be punished at the NFL level? Dude, what I think people failed to realize, playing in the National Football League is a privilege, not a right. You know what I'm saying? It is a privilege, not a right. You know what I'm saying? So, like, all the anger and vitriol that people had about what I had to say last week, saying he didn't deserve to play because of what he did, what's your issue here? Is the best way, you know, that I could put it here. Why should he be allowed to play? What is the punishment for him breaking the rule? And the NFL saying, not so fast, we're not going like cheese. I've said that phrase several different times here throughout the course of the first 6 months of this show. And it never gets the reaction that I'm looking for. I'm going to explain it real quick. If you go like cheese, here's an example of going like cheese. You're walking down the street, someone steps on your shoe, spits at you, and you do nothing. You then went like cheese. The NFL is not going like cheese when it comes to Brendan Sorsby. They're not going to allow this Bama to ruin and jeopardize the integrity of the sport. So I love what the NFL chose to do. What fascinates me moving forward is the legal ramifications of this and what right Brendan Sorsby and his lawyer, Jeffrey Kessler, have here, right? It's like going into trial with Johnny Cochran, man. Johnny was getting people off. What did Johnny say about OJ? If the damn glove don't fit, you must acquit. Jeffrey Kessler is the damn Johnny Cochran of the NFL, man. He got Bountygate suspensions reduced. He got fines reduced. He got Brady a minimal suspension. I mean, it's been one of those things, man, where as the day has gone on, obviously my mind has been on the NBA draft and my beloved Washington Wizards. But this situation being in the back of my mind, I'm just like, damn, will this get messy? I happen to believe that it will. How do you all see this playing out? 310-840-4910. So they're not going to have a supplemental draft. He is eligible, though, to play in other sports leagues and to apply for the 2027 NFL draft. How do you see this ultimately playing out? One, do you agree with the National Football League and their decision to not hold a supplemental draft this year? And then two, do you see Brendan Sorsby and Jeffrey Kessler trying to sue the National Football League? And his lawyer, Jeffrey Kessler, has already threatened legal action against the NFL. I guess the better question is, one, do you agree with Rodgers' decision to take away the supplemental draft? And then two, what do you see happening as a result of Sorsby and his lawyer, Jeffrey Kessler, threatening legal action? What do you see coming from that? 310-840-4910 is the number. I'll answer it first before we get to you. And I see you all beginning to line up on the phone, so we will get to you here as quickly as we can. But I want to get my thoughts off first. I think that we're going to see a situation where the NFL ultimately wipes the floor with him in court. And a judge is probably going to side with the National Football League when you consider the entire scope and context of the situation, honestly. So I don't see it going well for Brendan Sorsby. Here's the fascinating part. We were talking about this last segment, if you're just now joining us. D-Day brought up the CFL. I immediately thought about the USFL. They just had a championship last weekend, 2 weekends ago. Can you play? Does it make sense for Sorsby, right? To play this USFL season, get good current tape against pros, not college guys, against pros, right? And then have the NFL talent evaluators reevaluate you at that point. Or, as Denton alluded to, do you just, if you're really that guy, do you just rely on the tape that's already out there? Real quick, Denton, any chance, like if a USFL team played a college team, you got the USFL team win? I do. Like this grown ass man.
1: What college team?
0: It gets tricky in terms of
1: if
0: the
1: they're
0: college.
1: Playing Ohio State. No,
0: probably not. Any of the big dogs, probably not. Woof woof. 310-840-4910 is the number on the talking text line. Let's get to Dan out in Ohio. Wanting to check in, Dan the man. What's going on, pal? Welcome into Western One Sports Night.
2: Linnell, thanks for taking my call here, man. So,
0: yes, sir.
2: Quick question for you. So, weighing in on the Sorsby, I guess. Predicament and hypothetically, so I did the math, and I'm sure you guys have talked about it before. The guy had over 6.8 bets per day over the last 4 years from 18
0: per
2: to 22.
0: Day? Can you run that number back for us real quick? Because you just knocked my draws off with that, brother. That's insane.
2: 10,000 bets that they've, I guess, accounted for from the investigation from 18 to 22 years old. That's 2,500 bets a year, 6.8 bets a day. Let me ask you, do you think he deserves another chance? Do you think he'd be reformed from that? And B, what would you give up if he hypothetically could have gotten into the supplemental draft? What would you give up for that from a pick standpoint?
0: Excellent question, and I want you to hang on the line here for a second.
2: Sure.
0: One, I would give him a second chance. I believe in the second chances more than anybody else probably, you know, in the world, right? This is what happens. People make mistakes, dude. Like, I'm not this decision is not an indictment on Brendan Sorsby as a person. I think that would be ludicrous if anyone thought that. He's spoiled and a rotten brat and thought he can get away with it. That's okay. For me, I just will punish him severely just to ensure he learned the lesson. And I think that's what the NFL is doing. I would have let him be eligible for the supplemental draft, but then I would have suspended him for the entirety of his rookie year. This is worse because he's not getting that hands-on time with a staff, and he's not finding a group that's fell in love with him. And then what was the second part of your question, brother? I just lost my train of thought.
2: Yeah, no problem. So like your team, if you had the –
0: if I was a team, what would I be willing to give up?
2: Okay. What,
0: I mean, I'm not
2: third,
0: giving up. At max a fourth. And that's even really, really rich. Probably a fifth. We're realistically looking at somebody throwing out a fifth, honestly.
2: No, I appreciate it. And do you think you'll get a chance? This is my last question.
0: Yes, 100%. I think he's going to get a chance. He's going to have to go the legal route, which is what he's doing right now. To get that chance, though, is what's fairly ironic. Dan, I appreciate you as always, pal. Hope to hear from you soon, brother. 310-840-4910 is the number. How do you see the Brendan Sorsby situation playing out? We got the latest on that earlier this afternoon. The NFL announcing, there is no supplemental draft. Sorsby saying, oh yeah? Hire Jeffrey Kessler, known for repping Tom Brady in Deflategate, known for famously beating the NFL in an antitrust lawsuit back in the 90s. The Johnny Cochran of pro sports is what I'm calling Jeffrey Kessler. The question is this. Do you agree with Roger Goodell's decision to have no supplemental draft? And then two, he's going to sue the National Football League. What do you think is the result of that? Will he end up beating the NFL in court? And do you see him playing in the National Football League ultimately? 310-840-4910 is the number. Your calls and texts next.
3: Washington Wizards made BYU's A.J. DeBonza the number one pick in the NBA draft. Will DeBonza be the generational talent to bring a championship to the nation's capital for the first time in nearly 50 years? Westwood One Sports.
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0: night. Here's Linnell Willingham.
1: I love this song. Every time we come back from break with it, I just feel the vibes raising instantly. This is Westwood One Sports Night. Wendy Augustin Charles and Linnell Willingham. I'll take you up to 3 a.m. Eastern Time as the party continues as we go coast to coast. We'll get back into the lead story of the night. Night one of the NBA draft in the books. And basketball in D.C. never, ever, ever going to be the same ever again after the Wizards go with A.J. DeBantha as the number one overall pick. We will let you hear from Warriors general manager Mike Dunleavy coming up in about 16 minutes as the Warriors had a little bit of friction tonight on draft night, but ultimately walked away with a super talented player at number 11 overall. We'll let you know who that was coming up in 16 minutes as well. 310-840-4910 is the number on the talking text line. Brennan Sorsby getting the hammer dropped on him today by Roger Goodell in the NFL, or as D-Day put it, getting sunned by the NFL. Roger and company decided, you know what? We're not going to have a supplemental draft this year. We know that you want to hop in this bad boy, but we're not going to do it. The response from Brennan Sorsby shouldn't surprise anybody based off of how aggressive he and his camp were in the collegiate setting in terms of fighting for his rights, so to speak. The NFL is not going to jeopardize the integrity of their sport. They're just not. So last week, if you were tuned in, when he announced that he was going to enter the supplemental draft, I thought, you know what, okay, he'll enter it. A team will take him because clearly there's some teams out there that believe in him. And he's a quarterback, right? The most, you know, important position in all the pro sports. You need one, right? And if a guy is there that you can bid on, you know, teams are going to overpay. But I also thought that while he's going to get selected, he's going to get suspended for the entirety of his rookie campaign because we had precedent on how Goodell feels about incidents that happened in college. And we have precedent for how Goodell feels about gambling in the NFL. Look at Calvin Ridley suspended indefinitely for gambling on the Atlanta Falcons. Roger suspended him indefinitely. Not one season, indefinitely, meaning you come back outside when I say you come back outside, which is, to Denton's point, sunning Calvin Ridley at that point. There's also precedent, right, of Roger handling a guy that wants to enter the supplemental draft to avoid consequences in college. We saw it with Terrell Pryor back in 2011. Obviously a less severe, you know, crime. Not even a crime, right? Obviously a less severe situation that Pryor was in, trading autographs for tattoos. He got a 5-game suspension by Roger. And the language that was used is he entered the supplemental draft to avoid punishment at the collegiate level. And we're not playing that. 310-840-4910. Do you agree with Roger Goodell's decision to not hold a supplemental draft? And then two, what will Sorsby and Jeffrey Kessler suing? What will be the end result of that? Do you see him ultimately getting an opportunity in the NFL? 310-840-4910. Steve is in Cleveland wanting to check in. Steve, what's going on, man?
2: Hey, guys. First-time caller. Thanks for taking my call.
1: I appreciate you calling in, homie.
2: I'm sorry?
1: I said I appreciate you calling in, homie.
2: All right. Hey, so what I just wanted to say about Sorsby. So you have so many other players that you have beatings, domestic violence, you have murder. We're talking about gambling with this kid, one. And two, it'd be one thing if he was gambling and throwing games. But if he's gambling on himself and on his team, I don't disagree with how the commissioner handled it, because I get it. You know, you don't wanna open no doors. But at the same time, it would seem like it's a gray area. It seemed like you get a little the guy a little gray considering.
1: I don't think there's a gray area at all when you consider what is most important right now with pro sports. And I'm glad you brought up other, you know, violations of the personal conduct policy, like, you know, assault and battery and DV situations. I am not and murder. I am not at all trying to minimize the severity of those situations. Nobody stands for anything like that. I'm a human and a man just like you are, bro. But from the NFL's perspective, gambling is a bigger problem. See, there's no domestic violence case that's going to impact the integrity of the game. You know what I'm saying? There's no drug violation. There's no steroid use that's going to, you know, ultimately hurt the integrity of the game. And I think that's the big reason why Roger is coming down with the iron fist here on Brendan Swift.
2: I don't disagree with how he handled it. I'm just saying that when we talk about him betting, I look at the idea that he bet on himself and his team.
1: No, I see what you're saying.
2: He's not throwing a game.
1: We're not privy, and I appreciate the call, brother. Hope we call back soon, man. We're not privy to the every bet that he put in and all the details that he put in on these bets. We don't know if he bet against himself or the team. No one will ever know that. That's just is what it is. We assume, but we don't really know. 310-840-4910. I think the funniest part of all of this has been the talent evaluators out there, the media members that are being spoon-fed info by Sorsby's agent saying, oh, yeah, would have been a first-round pick, second-round pick, first-round grade, my ass. Not a shot in hell that would have been the case. It's just not. But his agent doing some good damn work for him. 310-840-4910. Dan is in Milwaukee wanting to check in. What's going on, Dan?
3: Tonight. Thank you for taking my call. It's a pleasure to speak with you.
1: Yes, sir. I appreciate you calling in, man.
3: This one hits a little hard for me because I've gone back and forth. I grew up in Cincinnati, so I'm Big Red Machine guy. And following Pete Rose, no, I didn't. I'm sorry. Yeah, I did. But he continues making appearances in Las Vegas and at the Hard Rock Casino in Miami and the casino opening in Cincinnati. I applaud Roger Goodell for what he did today. I think that it should be longer than, longer than maybe 1 year of suspension if they do let this kid in the league, because when it comes down to it, a domestic violence or a narcotics or a murder, it all taints the game because it does violate the integrity of the game, because these are people that we are spending a lot of money on. We make them very wealthy. And then.
1: Well, here's why I push back. Here's why I respectfully push back, bro. They're not role models, though. You know what I'm saying?
3: I agree with you on that. I completely agree with you on that. But we are spending our money to make them very wealthy, and they get a sense of entitlement that they are above the law.
1: You feel like you're owed something. As a fan, and this is probably on a team-by-team basis, like with me, I get pissed if like a Commanders player does something stupid because it's like, damn, bro. You know what I'm saying? From your vantage point, you're looking at it like, damn, man, I put money into this. I buy jerseys. I have season tickets. And you're screwing me is kind of what you're alluding to. Right? And I agree with you. Appreciate the call as always, man. I hope to hear from you soon. 310-840-4910. Paul out in Westfield wants to check in. Paul, what's going on, man? Welcome into Westfield One Sports Night.
4: Good evening, man. How are you, sir?
1: I'm good, brother, man. Good to hear your voice, man. Thanks for calling.
4: Yes, sir. Now, as a Hampden County Commissioner in the Hall of Justice, I grew up there 28 years. So, to the last caller, there's a big difference. I have all the legal, simple terms that we can understand in one sentence. And there's something called accountability and intent. And what you call, did you gain or lose? So if this gentleman six bets a day in a legal state, probably looked at 30 or 40 a day and picked six. And if he's smart and he made or lost, there's a big difference. And that no one stuck with it, is a victim of a crime, is a huge difference. And to compare the two, it's just not fair. But now, in fairness, look at the situation of justice where you have the NFL player violated his probation and got 30 days in jail, and he should. Let him wake up. And this kid with the attitude of trying to sue, when you're doing something that's technically illegal and the accountability and action by law required within the rules that they guide and outline that you're aware of,
5: You don't sue and say you took away my opportunity. The NFL doesn't have what you call culpability, intent, or motive to block him, but they do have the responsibility to hold him accountable.
1: And that's the key, and I'm glad that Roger ultimately did that today. I got to cut you short because we're up against the clock, pal, but I hope to hear from you soon. 310-840-4910. If the calls keep rolling in on this, we'll keep moving with it. What do you think happens with Brendan Sorsby? Do you agree with Goodell's decision to take away the supplemental draft? And then will he win the battle in court against the National Football League? Final hour of power and more of your calls next here on Westwood One Sports Night.
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10: From the National Newsroom of the Canadian Press, I'm Hannah Stoles. Mourners will gather today to honor a Toronto police constable who was fatally shot during a police raid in the city earlier this month. A procession for 43-year-old Constable Mark Pinzotto will make its way from a funeral home in Thornhill to the Toronto Congress Centre for a 1 p.m. funeral service. Closed to the general public, the service will be attended by family, guests, police, and emergency services personnel and dignitaries, and it will be live-streamed. The married father of two had been a member of the Toronto Police Service for 18 years. Pinzotto was shot on June 11th while carrying out a search at an apartment building as part of an investigation into multiple shootings. The federal government is reportedly about to announce the first two major projects to receive a national interest designation. A trio of federal cabinet ministers will be in Yellowknife today to announce the listing of two Arctic projects, the Grays Bay Road and Port Project and the Mackenzie Valley Highway Project, as being in the national interest. The designation under the Building Canada Act would allow the government to fast-track approvals and skirt some environmental laws, but it must first go through a consultation process. A week after the Immigration Department started looking into a recall of citizenship documents, the Immigration Minister still isn't saying why this happened. Lena Diab told a news conference she became aware something had happened and told her department to investigate.
11: I have taken this issue very, very seriously, coming from an immigrant family who understands how serious this all is.
10: Diab says she understands people are worried about their citizenship status, and those that are deemed to be okay will be notified. U.S. President Donald Trump claims six people have been arrested over recent damage to the Lincoln Memorial reflecting pool. Trump claimed without evidence that there had been a 350-foot gash in the paint as the administration faces a self-imposed deadline to fix the botched renovation before next month. Trump also said the government would release images substantiating his vandalism claim. Health Canada has approved the weight loss drug Zepbound for treating obstructive sleep apnea in adults with obesity. It's the only GLP-1 medication in Canada authorized for the disorder, which causes people to stop breathing temporarily while they're asleep.
12: The approval comes after study results showed patients with obesity taking the drug had fewer breathing interruptions per hour. University Health Network sleep science expert Dr. Mandeep Singh says sleep apnea is often associated with obesity and so can be improved with weight loss. But he adds more studies are needed to see if the GLP-1 drug can help sleep apnea in patients who are not obese. He says the sleep disorder causes daytime sleepiness and can put people at risk of high blood pressure, heart attacks, and strokes. Karen Rebo, The Canadian Press.
10: This is The Canadian Press. In sports, Canada and Switzerland meet up today in Vancouver. A win or tie will secure us first place in Group B. The two sides are tied heading into the group stage finale, but Canada does hold the edge on goal differential. A loss would likely see Canada finish second in the group and open the knockout stage against the Group A runner-up in Los Angeles. Canada coach Jesse Marsh says captain Alphonso Davies is expected to play since injuring his hamstring in early May. Shane Bieber had a rough season debut. The Toronto Blue Jays pitcher returned from an elbow injury and gave up three straight home runs in a 9-7 loss in 11 innings to the Houston Astros. The Jays are hoping to win that series with a victory tonight. And the Toronto Raptors made forward Allen Graves the 19th pick in the NBA draft last night with their only first-round selection. The Raptors also have the 50th overall pick with the draft's second round scheduled for tonight. From the Canadian Press, I'm Hannah Stolz.
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13: This is the First at 5. Good morning, I'm Mark Douglas.
14: And good morning, I'm Christine Clark. Here's what's making news this hour.
13: The first of the new regional police cameras with license plate scanners are now installed and turned on at two locations in Waterloo.
15: Canadians will be holding their breath for a goal today, but Canada's first ever World Cup goal was delivered by a woman from Guelph.
16: Oh, goodness, Helen Stumbos. She curved it in from the corner.
15: Her reactions to the tournament so far.
14: The city of Cambridge has a plan on how to manage as half the city's population will be over the age of 50 in the coming years.
17: Could you imagine Mike Farwell cheering for the Montreal Canadiens? It could happen if the grand prize in the Farwell for Hire 50-50 campaign in support of cystic fibrosis research gets to $100,000.
18: You'll hear the latest from the FIFA World Cup and the big one between Canada and Switzerland, the Jays with a loss to the Astros in extras, and the Raps draft Allen Graves 19th overall in the NBA draft. Sports at 15.
13: 570 News Time, 501.
14: That's time for Rogers Xfinity Internet traffic and weather together on the ones with Luke Schultz. Morning, Luke.
19: Hey, good morning. This update brought to you by Gemini Motors. We're starting off with those westbound 401 delays once again, just west of Guelph Line. We have some paving work. Once again, squeezing traffic down. Early Star 401 caller saying it looks like it's down to one lane for westbound traffic, mainly around the Mountsburg Conservation Area. It does clear up before you hit the sixes. You clear to Cambridge onto Woodstock. Eastbound lanes of the 401 are clear to start your Wednesday. Meanwhile, no problems through Cambridge to Milton and Mississauga. We're looking good on the area highways as well. You don't have any collisions on the go for the in-town routes, but you do have a little bit of work that'll be rolling out in Cambridge today, bringing a closure to Ainslie Street North between Thorne Street and Dixon Street. They're doing sewer work through there, so that should roll out around 9 o'clock this morning. A closure in place until tomorrow afternoon. But you're going to need to detour on that one. Again, that's Ainslie between Thorne and Dixon Street. If you spot any traffic problems on the drive today, you can also call us hands-free at Star 401. 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Time for the latest from 570 meteorologist Alistair Alders.
20: Some sun to start, but increasing cloudiness today. 23 the high with a northwest west wind of 15 to 30. And then cloudy tonight, occasional showers, 14 the low. Scattered showers, risk of thunder showers on Thursday. Otherwise, cloudy with sunny breaks and 21. Today's high 23.
13: Right now, clear sky and 10 degrees.
14: We'll have another check of traffic and weather together for you in less than 10 minutes. 570 News Time, 503.
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13: The first of the new regional police surveillance cameras and license plate scanners are now switched on at two locations in Waterloo. A news release that came out yesterday from police says those locations actually went live that same day.
14: The closed circuit cameras at King and University are at the heart of the University District. The cameras at King and Conestoga Road, just south of Northfield, at the busy north entrance to Conestoga Mall. Installation and activation of the cameras and scanners is still to come in Kitchener, Cambridge, and the township of North Dumfries. In total, 52 cameras will eventually be up and running at 10 locations. Police Chief Mark Kroll says the technology will be used responsibly and transparently to enhance community safety while respecting the rights and freedoms of the community. You can find out more about the cameras and how they'll be used. It's all up on our website, kitchener.citynews.ca.
13: 570 News Time, 504. This is a big day for Team Canada at the FIFA World Cup, with a lot on the line, including whether or not Canada gets to enjoy a home field advantage in Vancouver in the again in the knockout rounds. It comes after another record-setting day at the tournament. 570's Luke Shields reports.
2: Cristiano Ronaldo wasted no time following in counterpart Lionel Messi's footsteps by making goal-scoring history at the FIFA World Cup on Tuesday. Portugal got two first-half goals from CR7 en route to their 5-0 win over Uzbekistan. Ronaldo becomes the first player ever to score in six World Cups. Match two of the day saw England draw 0-0 with Ghana at Boston Stadium. Then the fourth-ever World Cup match was played in Toronto as Croatia squeezes past Panama 1-0. Colombia and DR Congo put a bow on the four-game slate in Guadalajara, and it's Colombia who takes the win by a score of 1-0. As for Canada, they play their final group stage match today at 3 o'clock in Vancouver against Switzerland, needing a draw or win to finish atop Group B heading into the knockout stage. I'm Luke Shields.
14: Of course, Team Canada will be looking to get on the score sheet today against Switzerland to help their chances in topping the group. But the first person to ever score a goal for Canada at the World Cup is actually from just down Highway 7 in the Royal City. 570's Josh Piercy spoke with her. He joins us live. Good morning, Josh.
3: Good morning, Christine. Yeah, it was an Olympico, a goal straight into the net from a corner kick against England in the 1995 Women's World Cup. But Canada was trailing England 3-0 at the time, and Helen Stumbos from Guelph didn't even realize she'd scored the first for Canada at the World Cup until 6 months later.
22: I think I was hosting a TV show, and the, from the questions, there was a Q&A part, and he asked me, you know, who's the first player to ever score a World Cup goal, and I literally turned around and said, I don't know, who was it? And he was like, it was you.
3: Stumbos is Guelph born and raised, but also played for the Laurier Golden Hawks. She's in both the Guelph and Laurier Sports Hall of Fame and the Canada Soccer Hall of Fame as well. It's now been 30 years since the day where Canada's first World Cup goal went in. She says the support for this version of Team Canada is right on, and for the women's team in recent years, it's night and day compared to when she played.
22: Great to see the support. It's great to see, you know, Canada also proving that they deserve to be there. They're not just a host nation. How the fans have embraced them. But that's been slowly building, I think, over the last, you know, 10 years or so.
3: Stumbo says she wishes she could be in Vancouver for kickoff today. She'll instead be watching from home and believes Canada can pick up a draw against the Swiss this afternoon. Reporting live from the newsroom, I'm Josh Piercy.
13: Some good news for athletes in Cambridge. The Jumpstart Inclusive Multisport Court in Hespler Optimus Park has reopened. The brand new court, designed for athletes of all abilities, was closed only days after it opened this month as police investigated hate-motivated graffiti found on a bench. The city closed the park shortly after. Police say they believe the alleged vandalism was random, not directed at anyone in particular. The park has since reopened this week. The accessible court is designed for people of all ages and abilities to enjoy basketball, tennis, pickleball, volleyball, and more.
14: Looking ahead to who will be living in Cambridge over the next 25 years, the city is moving forward with an older adult strategy to support its aging population. In fact, a staff report showed by 2051, around 55% of the city's population will be over 50 years old. That's double the number of individuals in that age group currently living in the city. The strategy was presented to councillors last night. There's a focus here on community and health services for seniors, housing options, improved communication, and social inclusion. Council unanimously approved the document. You can take a look on our website, kitchener.citynews.ca.
13: There are now just 2 days left to get in on the last early bird draw in the Farwell for Hire 50-50 campaign this year in support of cystic fibrosis research. And Mike has now upped the ante in the quest to grow that jackpot, 570's Matt Hutchison explains.
17: Well, this coming Friday, Mike will make the final early bird draw, sending one lucky listener home with $2,500 courtesy of TLC Pet Food. But the grand prize draw will happen on Tuesday just after noon. Now, you've heard previously that if the take-home prize gets to $65,000, Mike will take part in a Hot Ones challenge. Now, he's kicked that up now. If the take-home reaches $75,000, he'll eat those hot wings while wearing the jersey of the team that shall not be named. That's a.k.a. the Montreal Canadiens. In fact, if the take-home reaches $100,000, Mike will forego his Leafs fandom for the whole upcoming season, trading the blue and white for the blue, white, and red. You don't have much time. 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I'm Matt Hutchison.
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5: That's time for Rogers Xfinity Internet traffic and weather together on the ones with Luke Schultz. Morning, Luke.
6: Hello, good morning. This update is brought to you by Fowler Tire. We're looking to the 401 westbound lanes of traffic clear out of Mississauga to Milton, but we do have that paving work back once again, squeezing down traffic just west of Guelph Line. It's pretty heavy right now through the Mountsburg Conservation Area. Early traffic spotters letting me know it looks like traffic's been reduced to one lane through there, but it does clear out through the Badenoch area. By the time you hit Highway 6 South, you are clear over to Cambridge and right to Woodstock. Eastbound lanes to the 401, meanwhile, not showing any slowdowns. You're clear right through to Milton and Mississauga. We're also seeing a great drive out there for the area highways. Looks like the in-town drive is collision-free, but if you spot any traffic problems, you're welcome to call us. Hands free at Star 401. 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It's time for the latest from 570 meteorologist Alistair Alders.
7: 23 this afternoon with building cloud cover throughout the day today, a northwest westerly wind of 15 to 30, then 14 degrees overnight, cloudy with occasional showers developing. We'll have scattered showers on Thursday with a risk of thunder showers, otherwise sunny breaks in 21. Friday mainly cloudy with clearing later in the day, 24. Today's high 23.
5: And right now, clear 11 degrees.
4: A major milestone has been reached for work on the historic Black Bridge Road over the Speed River in Hespler. The city of Cambridge says the primary support for the new bridge has now been installed, and the project is expected to be all done later this year. Right now, the renovation and the rehabilitation of the original bridge is still underway. The new design will have a pedestrian and cycling focused, with improved and more accessible routes for those who walk and cycle in that area. Coming up in 60 seconds, we'll recap our top stories this morning. Then we'll check in on sports and the World Cup with Alain Quevillon. 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
10: Waterloo Regional Police are investigating a break and enter in Cambridge. On June 17th at approximately 1:45 a.m., police responded to an alarm in a business in the area of Coronation Boulevard. Police learned that the suspects forced entry by smashing the front door and stole merchandise valued in the thousands of dollars. The investigation remains ongoing.
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4: It's a clear sky and 10 degrees. From the boardwalk in Kitchener, good morning. I'm Mark Douglas.
5: And good morning. I'm Christine Clark. Here's what's making news right now. The new surveillance cameras and license plate cameras from regional police have been installed in the city of Waterloo. They're switched on and keeping watch at King University and right near Conestoga Mall.
4: Canada has a match against Switzerland this afternoon in the World Cup. And this morning, you'll hear the thoughts and feelings of the Laurier alumnus from Guelph, who scored the first ever World Cup goal for Canada when she played at the women's tournament. Coming up after sports, regional police officers will be there when a Toronto police officer killed in the line of duty is laid to rest this afternoon. Five 570 News Time coming up on 5:15. So it's time for sports. And from Sportsnet Radio, here's Alain Quevillon.
14: There were four games on tap in the FIFA World Cup. One played on Canadian soil. Portugal took care of business against Uzbekistan 5-0.

0: win for them. Two of those goals scored by Cristiano Ronaldo. He's now the first player to ever score a goal in six different World Cups. England and Ghana squared off, that one ending in a 0-0 draw. This one over in Toronto, Panama against Croatia. Croatia with a 1-0 win, that eliminates Panama. Colombia and DR Congo wrapped up the action. Colombia with the 1-0 win to advance to the knockout stage. Happening at 3 this afternoon in Vancouver, Canada and Switzerland. Canada needs anything but a loss to win their group. Head coach Jesse Marsh asked on the status of the captain, Alphonso Davies. Says he's expecting him to play. Forget the trade deadline. How about the NHL offseason transactions? Since Sunday, four first-round picks have been dealt. Bowen Byram, Jordan Kyrou, and William Eklund all dealt yesterday for at least a first-rounder. Those trade details over on sportsnet.ca. First round of the NHL draft goes on Friday night in Buffalo. Blue Jays drop one in extras over the Astros at Rogers Center. Former Jay Joey Loperfido hit a three-run shot in the 11th inning that eventually led to a 9-7 loss for the Boys of Summer. Treya Savage on the bump for the rubber match tonight after 7 on Sportsnet and right here on 570 News Radio. AJ DeBanza went first overall in the NBA draft last night. The Washington Wizards with the selection. Raptors ended up picking 19th overall and they picked Allen Graves from Santa Clara University. From the Sports Center, I'm Alain Cavillon.
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17: Officers from Waterloo Regional Police will be at the funeral today for a fallen officer. This is going to be the second time in 2 weeks they've had to perform this honor. Toronto Police Constable Mark Pinizzotto was killed in the line of duty early in the morning of June 11th. His funeral is this afternoon. Regional Police Chief Mark Kroll tells 570 News Radio, while enough officers need to remain here in the region to keep everything safe here at home,
20: we do encourage officers on their days off or those who are not in active deployment to join in this, you know, solemn occasion. And oftentimes we have a good showing of officers that are able to make that commitment to show up.
17: Kroll says there was a significant showing of WRPS officers at a funeral last week for OPP Constable Tarun Bali, also killed in the line of duty this month. Bali was a former Kitchener bylaw enforcement officer before joining the OPP. The chief says it was very touching for local police to know there was a local connection with Constable Bali. Canada's immigration minister says she told her department to investigate when she became aware that something had happened to trigger a wave of citizenship document recalls. But Lina Diab did not say during a news conference yesterday exactly what problem led to an unknown number of people getting emails last week ordering them to surrender their proof of citizenship.
21: I have taken this issue very, very seriously, coming from an immigrant family who understands how serious this all is. And I have instructed the department when the second I found out there were something that I wasn't sure what it was, to investigate.
17: The issue affected individuals who obtained citizenship by descent under a recently introduced law. Tens of millions of people in Western and Southern Europe are still facing dangerous weather conditions, many without air conditioning, as life-threatening heat continues.
22: Today was France's hottest day on record. Iconic sites like the Eiffel Tower and the Louvre had to close early. Here in the UK, we could reach the highest ever daily June temperature. Hundreds of schools have closed or shortened hours. Rail services have also reduced. And across Europe, drowning deaths have soared as people try to cool off in rivers and lakes. Six people have died in Germany over the weekend and 40 across France in just the past week. Temperatures here are projected to remain around 100 degrees through the end of the week.
17: And that was ABC's chief international correspondent, James Longman. In 60 seconds, we're back with traffic and weather together on the ones on 570 News Radio.
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17: 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Luke Schultz, what's happening with Drive right now?
24: Well, thanks, Mark. This update is brought to you by Battery Wholesale Kitchener. We're starting off with the westbound lanes of the 401. You are still seeing a lane squeeze just west of Guelph Line, right through the Mountsburg Conservation Area. That's where we have this paving work. It's brought traffic down to one lane, so you're going to see some delays through there. It does clear out before you hit Highway 6 South, though. You're clear through Cambridge on to Woodstock. Eastbound lanes of the 401, meanwhile, clear right through Cambridge to Milton and Mississauga. I don't see anything to slow you down right now. The same goes for the area highways. Your in-town routes are collision-free, but if you spot any traffic problems, you're welcome to call us hands-free at Star 401. 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Battery Wholesale, 320 Lawrence Avenue, Kitchener. It's time for the latest from 570 meteorologist Alistair Alders.
25: Cloud cover on the increase today with a northwest westerly wind of 15 to 30, 23 the high, then 14 overnight with occasional showers moving through this evening and overnight. We'll have scattered showers on Thursday with a risk of thunder showers, otherwise some sunny breaks in between, 21. Friday mainly cloudy with clearing late in the day, 24. Saturday sun and cloud, slight chance of a shower, 24. Sun and cloud, 26 Sunday. Today's high, 23.
17: And right now, we're looking at a nice clear sky and 10 degrees. Coming up at 5:30, back to our top stories. World Cup action for Canada today against Switzerland in Vancouver. We'll take a preview of everything you need to know about the match coming up today. And we'll be hearing some thoughts and feelings of a Laurier alumnus who lives in Guelph, who was the first Canadian to ever score a World Cup goal for this country. That was during the women's tournament. And we'll also be taking a look at the details and locations of the new police surveillance cameras with license plate scanners. Two of those locations have gone live now in Waterloo. 570 News Time, 5:23.
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17: 570 News Time, 5:24. Former Prime Minister Justin Trudeau stopped by the set of Son of a Critch in St. John's this month with his youngest son. They are both super fans of the show. The cast quickly found out that both Trudeaus were fans after Hadrian started an on-set trivia game with his father about the details of the show. And actor Malcolm McDowell, who plays Pops, says the questions even stumped him.
30: Hadrian said, what's Pops' teacup? What color is it? And he went, damn, he got me on that one. I was thinking, and he goes, well, what is it? He goes, well, it's white, but it has a gold band around it. And I had to think twice, actually.
17: The younger Trudeau can be seen as an extra in season 5 of the CBC comedy when it debuts this fall. We're back in 60 seconds with Mike Eppel in the Market Minute on 570 News Radio.
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17: 570 News Time, 526. So it's time for the Market Minute, and we'll say good morning to Mike Eppel at the 570 News Radio Business Center. Good morning, Mike.
7: Good morning. Markets are showing some stability in the early trade this morning. Coming off what was a Tuesday tumble for the tech stocks, the NASDAQ closing down 580 points, 2.2%, a rout for memory chip companies, as we saw those high flyers give back a lot of market value in the Tuesday trade, including drops of more than 10% for the likes of Micron and SanDisk and Western Digital. Well, they're all up this morning as Micron Tech, which reports earnings after the close of trade today, is back up 4.3% pre-market at $1,100 per share. SanDisk up by 3.75%. And looking right now at the NASDAQ futures, gaining 160 points. The Dow futures down 81. There's going to be some changes coming to the Dow Jones on June 29th. Google parent company Alphabet is going in, and tech or telecom company Verizon will be coming out. A rebalancing of the Dow Jones and a greater influence of tech stocks in that benchmark index. Bay Street's coming off a loss of 75 points, a drop of 0.5% in the Tuesday trade. We're watching the price for oil this morning drop below $72 a barrel, down $1.22 in the early going, $71.96. Our Canadian dollar at a 14-month low, it's down at 0.11 cents at 70.25 cents U.S. Gold is down $46 at $41.02. Bitcoin up $250 at $62,600. 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
1: Good morning. It's Wednesday, June 24th. I'm Christine Clark.
17: And I'm Mark Douglas. Good morning. Here's what's making news this hour.
1: A crucial game for Team Canada at the World Cup today with a chance to stay on home field for the knockout round.
12: A plenty of excitement for Canada's World Cup run this tournament, but the first ever Canadian World Cup goal scorer is actually from Guelph.
13: It's great to see Canada proving that they deserve to be there. They're not just a host nation.
12: Her prediction for today's important match.
17: Police CCTV cameras have been turned on in Waterloo. Those cameras are now live by local universities and Conestoga Mall.
1: And an accessible sports court in Cambridge back open after hateful vandalism closed it earlier this month.
14: They just need a draw and the group is theirs. The latest on the big match for Canada at the FIFA World Cup. Joey Loperfido went yard to hand the Jays an L. And the Raptors select a forward from Santa Clara in the first round of the NBA draft. Sports at 45.
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17: Time for Rogers Xfinity Internet, traffic and weather together on the ones. What's happening out there right now, Luke Shields?
24: This update brought to you by Caudill's Catch Seafood. Well, you just have these slowdowns to watch out for in the westbound lanes of the 401. It's quite heavy through the Mountsburg Conservation Area this morning with paving work bringing traffic down to one lane. Once you get past that, though, you are clear by the time you hit Highway 6 South. No problems to Cambridge over to Woodstock. Eastbound lanes of the 401 looking good. Meanwhile, there's not really any delays from Cambridge to Milton over to Mississauga. We have a clear drive as well for the area highways. Even Highway 7 looking great out to Guelph this morning. Your in-town routes are collision-free. If you spot traffic problems, call us hands-free at Star 401. 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Time for the latest from 570 meteorologist Alistair Alders.
12: Cloud cover on the increase today with a northwest westerly wind of 15 to 30, 23 the high, then 14 overnight with occasional showers moving through this evening and overnight. We'll have scattered showers on Thursday with a risk of thunder showers. Otherwise, some sunny breaks in between 21. Friday, mainly cloudy with clearing late in the day, 24. Saturday, sun and cloud, slight chance of a shower, 24. Sun and cloud, 26 Sunday. Today's high, 23.
1: And right now, clear sky, 11 degrees.
17: Another check of traffic and weather together on the ones is coming up in less than 10 minutes. 570 News Time, 5:32.
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1: Well, it is a crucial World Cup match against Switzerland at BC Place Stadium in Vancouver for Team Canada today.
17: Captain Alphonso Davies is expected to make his tournament debut in this one, with the potential for the squad to enjoy home field advantage in Vancouver in the knockout rounds if they win or tie today. We're hearing this morning from one local woman who knows what it's like to be on the world stage for Team Canada. But first, we'll have a recap of the tournament so far. Here's 570's Luke Shields.
15: The action kicked off in Houston as Portugal took on Uzbekistan. Cristiano Ronaldo got in on the goal-scoring fun as he found the back of the net twice to help power Portugal past Uzbekistan 5-0. CR7 also becomes the first player to score in six World Cups. Elsewhere, England and Ghana play to a scoreless draw in Boston. Match three of the day took over Toronto Stadium as Croatia grabs a much-needed win over Panama 1-0 the final. The day 13 action wrapped up in Guadalajara as Colombia took on DR Congo. The Colombians score in the late stages of the second half to squeak out a 1-0 win. Canada returns to action today at 3 o'clock as they wrap up the group play portion of their schedule against Switzerland. The red and white can win Group B with a win or draw at BC Place in Vancouver. I'm Luke Shields.
1: Well, it is said to be one of the most important afternoons in Canadian soccer history, but one woman from Guelph actually opened Canada's soccer's account in the World Cup 30 years ago. 570's Josh Piercy spoke with her. He joins us live with more. Good morning, Josh.
16: Good morning, Christine. Yeah, we'll all be hoping Kyle Aaron or Jonathan David can continue their scoring streaks this afternoon. But in the 95 Women's World Cup, it was Helen Stumbos who scored the first ever goal for this nation at a World Cup. Trailing 3-0 to England, Stumbos took the corner, scoring an incredible Olympico.
18: Oh, witness Helen Stumbos.
16: She was a star on that team, played for Laurier, and has since been inducted into the Canada Soccer Hall of Fame. Of course, the sport has grown immensely here on home soil since that first goal, but Stumbo says all the things that make soccer such a special game have basically stayed the same.
13: I don't know if any other sport can do it to this degree of soccer, just because of how popular it is, you know, around the world. And I just think that's probably the part that I'm really taking away from this World Cup. All of these great stories about people just coming together and celebrating community.
16: As for today's match, Stumbos believes Canada can find a way to come away with a draw against the Swiss, securing their place on top of the group. Reporting live from the newsroom, I'm Josh Piercy.
17: 570 News Time, 535. Installed, turned on, and now keeping watch over two locations in Waterloo. It's the first of the new police CCTV cameras with license plate scanners. They're up and running. Regional police say the cameras are now turned on at King and University in the University District and at King and Conestoga Road beside Conestoga Mall just south of Northfield. Another 50 cameras with scanners are still to come at eight more locations around Kitchener, Cambridge, and North Dumfries. The cameras do not actively watch over their locations. They're only used for gathering evidence in the event of a crime or a major incident. Police say any video not needed for an investigation is automatically deleted after 30 days. The license plate scanners, though, do actively scan plates, and they can send an alert to officers about vehicles associated with active investigations or vehicles that have been reported as stolen.
1: A number of Waterloo Regional Police officers will be in attendance at the funeral for the Toronto officer recently killed in the line of duty back on the morning of June 11th. Regional Police Chief Mark Crowell saying local officers were also at the funeral last week for OPP Constable Tarun Bali. He was a Kitchener bylaw officer before he joined the OPP.
4: It was very touching for our members to know that there was a local connection, but also to support those members of the OPP and the Bali family. And to see that outpouring of support was pretty incredible. And we know it'll be a similar one in Toronto for the Toronto Police Service.
1: O'Croll says off-duty regional police officers are encouraged to come to the service, which is 1 o'clock this afternoon in Etobicoke.
17: An accessible sports court in Cambridge is now once again open for athletes. The new Jumpstart Inclusive Multi-Sport Court in Hespler Optimus Park was only open for a few days at the beginning of the month, and then the city decided to shut it down after hate-motivated writing was found on a bench. Police tell 570 News Radio the alleged vandalism was not directed at anyone in particular. They believe it was random. That was 2 weeks ago. And now the park is finally reopened for everyone to enjoy. The new accessible court for basketball, tennis, pickleball, and volleyball enthusiasts had been in the works for about 3 years, with conceptual designs rolled out in September of 23. This is the first summer it's open to the public.
1: Well, the city of Cambridge is preparing for an aging boom over the next 25 years. By 2051, around 55% of the city's population is expected to be 50 years or older. Councillors just last night unanimously approving an older adult strategy to support the aging population. A lengthy document focuses on community and health services for seniors, housing options, better communication, among many other things. The plan also noted, according to the National Institute on Aging, Canadians age 50 and older want to stay in their home for as long as they're able to. The city hopes they can do that in, quote, the right place, being Cambridge. More details up on our website, kitchener.citynews.ca.
17: Well, Mike Farwell, we all know him as a hardcore Toronto Maple Leafs fan, but he's going to put that on the line in support of his quest for cystic fibrosis research. 570's Matt Hutchison on more on the latest wrinkle in the Farwell for Hire 50-50 campaign.
5: If there are two things Mike Farwell hates, it's spicy food and the Montreal Canadiens. But he's willing to put all that behind him in an effort to raise as much money as he can for cystic fibrosis research. Mike has already agreed to do a Hot Ones challenge if the take-home prize reaches $65,000. If it gets to $75,000, he'll do that challenge in a Habs jersey. And if the grand prize reaches $100,000, he'll actively cheer for the Canadians and against the Maple Leafs next season. Talk about putting it all on the line. The grand prize draw happens Tuesday at 12:15. 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I'm Matt Hutchison.
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1: 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Roger McKnight of Enpro predicted gas prices to drop 1 cent at midnight, as high as $1.61.9 per liter. Still ahead, a traffic and weather update 60 seconds away. 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
17: Time for Rogers Xfinity Internet. Traffic and weather together on the ones. Luke Schultz, what's happening out there right now?
24: Well, this update is brought to you by The Roof Man. We're still seeing some delays here, Mark, on the westbound lanes of the 401. Once you get west of Guelph Line, we have some ongoing paving work. Still squeezing down traffic to one lane around the Mountsburg Conservation Area. So it is real slow as you make your approach to 6 South. It does clear out before you get there, though. You're clear through the 6s to Cambridge on to Woodstock. Eastbound lanes of the 401 are fine. Meanwhile, Cambridge to Milton over to Mississauga. Not a whole lot on the go for the area highways right now. They're clear pretty much across the board. Even Highway 7 looking great between Guelph and Kitchener. Looks like the in-town drive is up to speed as well. But if you spot any traffic problems on your morning drive, well, you can give us a call hands-free at Star 401. 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Time for the latest from 570 meteorologist Alistair Alders.
12: Building cloud cover today with a northwest westerly wind of 15 to 30, 23 the high, and then 14 overnight with occasional scattered showers moving through this evening and overnight. Scattered showers, risk of thunder showers Thursday, otherwise sunny breaks 21, and then mainly cloudy Friday, clearing late day 24. Today's high 23.
17: And right now, sun's coming up in a nice clear sky, 10 degrees.
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1: 10 degrees to start your day. Good morning. I'm Christine Clark.
17: And I'm Mark Douglas. Good morning. And here's what's making news right now.
1: Canada enters its final group stage match against Switzerland today with a chance to reach the tournament's knockout stage for the first time. We'll have a full look ahead to the match in sports in just a moment.
17: The first of the new Waterloo Regional Police CCTV cameras are now installed and switched on. The cameras are up and running at King and University and near Conestoga Mall, just south of King and Northfield. An accessible sports court in Cambridge is now once again open for athletes. The new Jumpstart Inclusive Multi-Sport Court in Hespeler Optimus Park has reopened after vandalism 2 weeks ago. Coming up after sports, cracking down on screen time in the classroom.
1: 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Alain Cavillon.
2: There were four games on tap in the FIFA World Cup, one played on Canadian soil. Portugal took care of business against Uzbekistan, 5-0 win for them. Two of those goals scored by Cristiano Ronaldo. He's now the first player to ever score a goal in six different World Cups. England and Ghana squared off, that one ending in a 0-0 draw. This one over in Toronto, Panama against Croatia. Croatia with a 1-0 win, that eliminates Panama. Colombia and DR Congo wrapped up the action. Colombia with the 1-0 win to advance to the knockout stage. Happening at 3 this afternoon in Vancouver, Canada and Switzerland. Canada needs anything but a loss to win their group. Head coach Jesse Marsh asked on the status of the captain, Alphonso Davies. Says he's expecting him to play. Forget the trade deadline. How about the NHL offseason transactions? Since Sunday, four first-round picks have been dealt. Bowen Byram, Jordan Kyrou, and William Eklund all dealt yesterday for at least a first-rounder. Those trade details over on sportsnet.ca. First round of the NHL draft goes on Friday night in Buffalo. Blue Jays drop one in extras over the Astros at Rogers Center. Former Jay Joey Loperfido hit a three-run shot in the 11th inning that eventually led to a 9-7 loss for the Boys of Summer. Treya Savage on the bump for the rubber match tonight after 7 on Sportsnet and right here on 570 News Radio. AJ DeBanza went first overall in the NBA draft last night. The Washington Wizards with the selection. Raptors ended up picking 19th overall and they picked Allen Graves from Santa Clara University. From the Sports Center, I'm Alain Cavillon.
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1: 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You're listening to All News Mornings on 570 News Radio. Thanks so much for tuning in. How to crack down on screen time in the classroom. One city south of the border taking a strong stance. Public schools in Los Angeles have now adopted one of the strictest policies restricting screen time in class. The policy passed by the Board of Education will ban screen use before second grade and limit screen time for older students. This includes in-class tablets. We get more from ABC's Rena Roy.
30: Once kids reach the second grade, they'll be allowed to spend 1 hour and 40 minutes on devices each week. That amount increases as they get older, eventually reaching 10 hours a week in high school. Parents and teachers have raised concern about an over-reliance on technology in school, worrying that digital instruction is replacing hands-on learning and social interaction.
1: And that was ABC's Rena Roy reporting. Well, two major Arctic infrastructure projects are expected to be Ottawa's first national interest projects under the Building Canada Act. The Transport Minister and Crown Indigenous Relations Minister expected to announce the beginning of the consultation process today in Yellowknife. These projects are the Grays Bay Road and Port Project in Nunavut and the Mackenzie Valley Highway Project in the Northwest Territories. Government sources telling the Canadian Press the goal is to unlock mining opportunities in the north and improve community accessibility. Health Canada now approved the weight loss drug Zepbound for treating obstructive sleep apnea in adults with obesity. Now, it's the only GLP-1 medication in Canada authorized for the disorder, which causes people to stop breathing temporarily while they're asleep. Karen Rebo with the Canadian Press reports.
0: The approval comes after study results showed patients with obesity taking the drug had fewer breathing interruptions per hour. University Health Network sleep science expert Dr. Mandeep Singh says sleep apnea is often associated with obesity and so can be improved with weight loss. But he adds more studies are needed to see if the GLP-1 drug can help sleep apnea in patients who are not obese. He says the sleep disorder causes daytime sleepiness and can put people at risk of high blood pressure, heart attacks, and strokes. Karen Rebo, the Canadian Press.
1: Still ahead, a traffic and weather update 60 seconds away. 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
24: Hey, good morning. This update is brought to you by Gemini Motors. Still seeing these delays here on the westbound lanes of the 401. Your slowdowns begin just past Guelph Line, going right through to about the Badenoch area on the approach to 6 South. We have paving work mainly around the Mountsburg Conservation Area that's brought traffic down to one lane, so it's quite the squeeze as you make your way through that stretch. But like I said, you get to the sixes and you're clear to Cambridge right over to Woodstock. Eastbound lanes of the 401, meanwhile, looking great through Cambridge to Milton on to Mississauga. Don't have a whole lot on the go for the area highway so far this morning. Looking like a clear drive. Even Highway 7 looks great if you're making the trip out to Guelph right now. We don't have any collisions on the go for the in-town routes either. But if you spot traffic problems on your drive today, well, you're welcome to call us hands-free at Star 401. 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Time for the latest from 570 meteorologist Alistair Alders.
12: Cloud cover will build into the region today. 23 the high with a northwest westerly wind of 15 to 30. And then 14 overnight with scattered showers moving through this evening and overnight. We'll have scattered showers on Thursday with a risk of thunder showers. Sunny breaks in between though, 21. Friday mainly cloudy, 24. And then for the weekend, it's a mix of sun and clouds Saturday and Sunday. Slight chance of a shower Saturday, 24. Sunday the high, 26. Today's high, 23.
1: And right now, sunny 11 degrees. We'll have another traffic and weather update coming up at 6:01.
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1: 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The Devil Wears Prada 2 hits streaming. A trailer is released for a Big Bang Theory spinoff. And the latest on the new Blair Witch Project. That and more in your entertainment update.
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3: 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The Devil Wears Prada 2 comes to streaming on July 29th. 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
3: HBO Max has released the trailer for Stewart Fails to Save the Universe. The Big Bang Theory spinoff follows a comic store employee as he tries to restore reality. It premieres July 23rd. The new Blair Witch Project film has a release date. Lionsgate says it'll come out September 24th, 2027. YouTube filmmaker Dylan Clark will direct, and horror veterans Jason Blum and James Wan will produce the film.
21: This day is bananas, B-A-N-A-N-A-S.
3: And happy birthday to actress Mindy Kaling, who turns 47. Mike Dubusky, ABC News.
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1: 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You're listening to All News Mornings on 570 News Radio. Let's head over to the business desk with Mike Apple. Morning, Mike.
23: Well, good morning. We've got a market on pause this morning following what was a fairly significant drop for tech stocks in the Tuesday trading, with the NASDAQ closing down 580 points, 2.2%. Those high-flying memory chip companies all took a tumble of more than 10%. Micron, Western Digital, SanDisk, all sharply lower in the Tuesday trade. Well, this morning, looking at a bit of a bounce, Micron's up 4.5% ahead of its quarterly earnings update due after the close of today's trade. NASDAQ futures up 199.6 tenths of 1%. The Dow futures down by 52. Big changes coming to the Dow coming up on June 29th. Google parent company Alphabet is being added to that index. Coming out, telecom company Verizon. So the Dow is going to have a much more influential play from other tech companies in there, including Microsoft, Apple, IBM, and Salesforce. Looking at the Canadian dollar this morning, down a tenth of a cent, 70.27, fresh 14-month low for the loon. It continues to drop, $1.42 and a third. Price for oil down $1.34, 71.87, so continuing to slide. We'll see what that does for the price of the pumps. U.S. diesel prices now below $5 a gallon for the first time in over 4 months. Gold is down $50, starting the day at $40.98, and Bitcoin up $300 at $62,700. And shares of Wendy's International seeing a big jump in pre-market action. Stock hit a record low yesterday. It was chatted up on Reddit boards, gaining 22% right now pre-market. It could be a new meme stock on the markets. At the Business Center, I'm Mike Apple.
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6: This is Wednesday, June 24th. Good morning. I'm Mark Douglas.
1: And good morning. I'm Christine Clark. Here's what's making news this hour.
6: Switched on and keeping watch now. The first of the new regional police CCTV cameras and license plate scanners are up and running at two locations in Waterloo.
7: They only need a draw, but want more.
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7: Canada, Switzerland, World Cup battle in Vancouver today. It could be another history-making day for this country.
12: A big day for Canada soccer. The men's team looking to move on and make history. Reactions from the first ever to score a World Cup goal for Canada, a woman from Guelph.
1: And after it was closed due to hate-motivated graffiti, the fully accessible sports court in Cambridge is back open for the summer.
9: More from the World Cup, including the big one between Canada and Switzerland. The Blue Jays lost in extras against the Astros, and you'll hear all about what went down in the first round of the NBA draft. Sports at 15.
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1: 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Morning, Luke.
24: 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We're still keeping an eye on the 401. The westbound lanes of traffic still a bit messy once you get past Guelph Line. We have some pretty heavy delays from there over to the Mountsburg Conservation Area. Ongoing paving work, squeezing down traffic to just one lane. So folks are moving through there as quickly as they can. Still real slow, though. It does clear up by the time you reach the sixes. You're clear for Cambridge onto Woodstock. Eastbound lanes of the 401 are fine through Cambridge to Milton and Mississauga, but you will get some express lane delays around Mavis, and then the collector lane slowdowns approaching Dixie, continuing into the Toronto Drive. Not much on the go for the area highways right now. They're looking okay. 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Time for the latest from 570 meteorologist Alistair Alders.
12: Some sun to start, but increasing cloudiness today. 23 the high with a northwest west wind of 15 to 30. And then cloudy tonight, occasional showers, 14 the low. Scattered showers, risk of thunder showers on Thursday. Otherwise, cloudy with sunny breaks in 21. Today's high 23.
6: And right now, a mainly sunny sky and 12 degrees.
1: We'll have another check of traffic and weather together for you in less than 10 minutes. 570 News Time 6:02.
6: The first of the new Waterloo Regional Police closed-circuit cameras and license plate scanners are now installed and switched on. The tech is now active in the heart of the University District at King & University and at the busy north entrance to Conestoga Mall at King & Conestoga Road.
1: When the program is fully up and running, there will be 52 cameras with scanners at 10 locations in Waterloo, Kitchener, Cambridge, and North Dumfries. Police say the cameras do not keep live watch. They're just meant to gather evidence after a major incident or crime. But the license plate scanners are actively scanning to spot any vehicles wanted in a crime or reported stolen. Police Chief Mark Kroll says, quote, "Our goal is to enhance community safety while respecting the rights and freedoms of the community we serve," end quote. Police statement came out yesterday announcing the technology went live that same day. You can find out more on our website, Kitchener.citynews.ca.
6: Canada's men's national team has enjoyed unprecedented success at the World Cup this year, and today they'll look to make history again by winning their group and moving on to the knockout stage. In a moment, we'll hear from a Laurier alumnus and Guelph resident who was the very first Canadian to score a goal in the World Cup. But first, here's 570's Jamie Pulfer teeing up today's big match against Switzerland.
7: Bottom line, they only need a draw, but they're playing for more.
8: I feel like the worst way to get the draw is to play for a draw. You have to go into the match and play for a win.
7: Canadian coach Jesse March on what the mindset is behind the team heading into the biggest World Cup match yet. This one against a higher-ranked Swiss team in Vancouver today. Soccer analyst Jordan Wilson on Sportsnet.
2: They're beatable. Canada, if they play that front foot press, they go and try to win it. They have the 12th man at BC Place backing them as well. They can go and do something special.
7: Captain Alphonso Davies expected to play but won't start. Both teams have 4 points going in, but Canada is ahead on goal differential. So this could be another history-making day for this country. A win or draw means Canada takes Group B. The icing on all of that, they would stay in Vancouver to play a match in the knockout round of 32. The iconic Voyagers are going to march to this match before 3 p.m. kickoff at BC Place. And he was at the last one. Prime Minister Mark Carney will also be there cheering on this team today. Reporting live, I'm Jamie Pulfer.
1: Well, there's plenty of excitement for the sport of soccer, of course, as the men's team goes for glory this afternoon. But the first woman to ever score a goal for Canada at the World Cup is from Guelph. 570's Josh Piercy checked in with her. He joins us live. Good morning, Josh.
4: Morning, Christine. The goal was an Olympico, straight into the net from a corner kick as Canada looked to come from behind against England at the 1995 Women's World Cup. Helen Stumbos was the goal scorer and one of Canada's stars at the tournament. But the hype for the sport in those years wasn't like it is today, something Stumbos is glad to see.
10: From an alumni perspective, we're just excited that the game is advancing. Anytime soccer gets, you know, in front of people, I think it's a great thing. I think it's a great sport. And I think this World Cup will just enhance that even more.
4: Now, she was born and raised in Guelph, also played here in Waterloo region for the Laurier Golden Hawk, and still works to bring the sport to people here close to home. As for their chances this afternoon, the Canadian Soccer Hall of Famer is giving these men a fighting chance.
10: I think it's going to be a really tight game. I'm excited to see it, and I wish I could be in Vancouver for it, but I'll be second best watching it on my big screen TV and enjoying it. But I think, you know, I'll give it a good tie. How about that?
4: Plenty of places to take that game in with other fans here in the region, like at Kitchener Market or in the Gaslight District. Reporting live from the newsroom, I'm Josh Piercy.
6: 570 News Time, 6:06. After a two-week closure, a brand-new accessible sports court in Cambridge is back open. It's the Jumpstart Inclusive Multi-Sport Court in Hespler Optimist Park. It was open and then quickly closed after hate-motivated writing was found on a bench. Police tell 570 News Radio their investigation found the alleged vandalism was not targeted at anyone in particular. 2 weeks later, the city has now reopened the park and the graffiti is all cleaned up. The accessible court is designed for people of all ages and abilities to enjoy basketball, tennis, pickleball, volleyball, and more. It was funded in part by a $500,000 grant from the Canadian Tire Jumpstart Program.
1: 570 News Time, 6:07. While staying in Cambridge over the next 25 years, the look of who is living in that city is set to change. A report to City Council shows by 2051, over half of Cambridge's population will be over 50 years old. It's something the city wants to prepare for and support. Last night, councillors unanimously approved an older adult strategy. It goes through several areas of concerns for the city's aging residents. In fact, when putting the plan together, staff heard feedback from over 1,300 people. Affordability and cost of living are the most common concerns. And the strategy focuses on improving communication with seniors, helping those with housing options, social inclusion, community service, and more. Full details of the plan up on our website, kitchener.citynews.ca.
6: Well, this is the final week of this year's Farwell for Hire 50-50 campaign, all in support of cystic fibrosis research. And yesterday, Mike announced he was willing to put his hockey allegiance on the line for the cause. 570's Matt Hutchison explains.
11: We're not talking about the Kitchener Rangers. We're talking about Mike's other hockey love, the Toronto Maple Leafs. Mike has already promised to take part in a Hot Wings challenge if the grand prize reaches $65,000. Now, if that grand prize gets to $75,000, he'll sport a jersey of the team that shall not be named. If you know, you know. But not one to rest on his laurels, Mike has said if that grand prize reaches $100,000, he'll actually cheer for the Montreal Canadiens next hockey season. Don't forget about the final early bird draw this Friday, $2,500 courtesy of TLC Pet Food. 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The grand prize draw is Tuesday at 12:15. 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I'm Matt Hutchison.
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7: That's time for Rogers Xfinity Internet traffic and weather together on the ones with Luke Schultz. Good morning, Luke.
8: Hey, good morning. This update brought to you by Battery Wholesale Kitchener. You'll still find these westbound 401 delays around the area of Guelph Line. Looks like we are seeing an easing somewhat with some paving work that was really squeezing down traffic through there. It still looks quite heavy just west of Guelph Line, but it clears out pretty quick. You're clear through the sixes to Cambridge onto Woodstock. Eastbound lanes of the 401 are fine. Meanwhile, through Cambridge to Milton over to Mississauga, that's where you get express lane delays on the approach to Mavis, and collector lane slowdowns approaching Dixie, continuing into Toronto. We're doing okay for the area highways, but traffic spotters giving me the heads up that it looks like the southbound 85 off ramp to Lancaster is closed. We do have some work on the go just off of the highway on Lancaster Street West, a closure from Union over to Elizabeth Street. It's going to be in place until mid-December. They're doing road reconstruction through there, so I wouldn't be surprised if the two are related. It looks like we're doing okay for the Highway 7 drive, though. Just some minor delays in the eastbound lanes through Shot Station Road. In-town routes are collision-free, but if you spot traffic problems today, you can call us hands-free at Star 401. 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Battery Wholesale, 320 Lawrence Avenue, Kitchener. Time for the latest from 570 meteorologist Alistair Alders.
9: 23 this afternoon with building cloud cover throughout the day. Today, a northwest to westerly wind of 15 to 30. Then 14 degrees overnight, cloudy with occasional showers developing. We'll have scattered showers on Thursday with a risk of thunder showers. Otherwise, sunny breaks in 21. Friday, mainly cloudy with clearing later in the day, 24. Today's high, 23.
7: And right now, sunshine, 11 degrees.
6: New help on the way from Ottawa for anyone who has to live with sleep apnea. Health Canada has approved weight loss drug Zepbound for treating obstructive sleep apnea in adults with obesity. Now, the health department says this is the only GLP-1 medication in Canada authorized for this disorder. Sleep apnea causes people to stop breathing temporarily while they are asleep. This approval of the new drug comes after study results showed patients with obesity taking the drug had fewer breathing interruptions per hour. A sleep science expert with the University Health Network, though, says sleep apnea is often associated with obesity, and it can be improved with weight loss. In 60 seconds, we're back with a recap of our top stories this morning. Then we have Hélène Cavillon on sports and the World Cup. This is All News Mornings on 570 News Radio.
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6: It's a beautiful, mainly sunny sky. It is 12 degrees from the boardwalk in Kitchener. Good morning, I'm Mark Douglas.
7: And good morning, I'm Christine Clark. Here's what's making news right now. In the heart of the University District and at a busy intersection near Conestoga Mall, the first of the regional police CCTV cameras and license plate scanners have been installed and switched on.
6: A huge match for Canada today at the World Cup, taking on Switzerland. You'll hear more in sports in just a moment. Also this morning, you are hearing from the Guelph resident and Wilfrid Laurier alumnus, who was the very first soccer star to score a goal for Canada at a World Cup tournament. And coming up after sports, paying respects to a fallen brother, regional police officers will be in attendance

0: at the funeral today for a Toronto police officer killed this month in the line of duty. Five 570 News Time, 6:15. 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
1: There were four games on tap in the FIFA World Cup, one played on Canadian soil. Portugal took care of business against Uzbekistan, 5-0 win for them. Two of those goals scored by Cristiano Ronaldo. He's now the first player to ever score a goal in six different World Cups. England and Ghana squared off, that one ending in a 0-0 draw. This one over in Toronto, Panama against Croatia. Croatia with the 1-0 win, that eliminates Panama. Colombia and DR Congo wrapped up the action. Colombia with the 1-0 win to advance to the knockout stage. Happening at 3 this afternoon in Vancouver, Canada and Switzerland. Canada needs anything but a loss to win their group. Head coach Jesse Marsh asked on the status of the captain, Alphonso Davies. Says he's expecting him to play. Forget the trade deadline. How about the NHL offseason transactions? Since Sunday, four first-round picks have been dealt. Bowen Byram, Jordan Kyrou, and William Eklund all dealt yesterday for at least a first-rounder. Those trade details over on Sportsnet.ca. First round of the NHL draft goes on Friday night in Buffalo. Blue Jays drop one in extras over the Astros at Rogers Center. Former Jay Joey Loperfido hit a three-run shot in the 11th inning that eventually led to a 9-7 loss for the Boys of Summer. Treya Savage on the bump for the rubber match tonight after 7 on Sportsnet and right here on 570 News Radio. AJ DeBanza went first overall in the NBA draft last night. The Washington Wizards with the selection. Raptors ended up picking 19th overall, and they picked Allen Graves from Santa Clara University. From the Sports Center, I'm Alain Kevion.
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0: 570 News Time, 6:18. For the second time in 2 weeks, regional police officers will be in attendance at the funeral of a fallen officer. Toronto Police Constable Mark Pinizotto will be laid to rest this afternoon in Toronto after he was killed in the line of duty on June 11th. Regional Police Chief Mark Kroll says sending officers to Toronto is a matter of balancing showing support while still having enough officers staying here at home to keep everything safe here in the region. Kroll says local officers were at last week's funeral for OPP Constable Tarun Bali, who worked as a Kitchener bylaw officer before joining the police.
6: We had a significant showing there at that funeral, and it's a balance of ensuring that we're showing that deep respect, but also that we are fully prepared and equipped in this community to meet all the challenges of our everyday deployment.
0: The Toronto Police funeral is closed to the public. It's set to begin at 1 o'clock this afternoon. A week after some Canadians were ordered to surrender their new citizenship certificates, a few of them have now received letters indicating that their attestations are once again considered valid. So that's a sign of progress. Immigration, Refugees, and Citizenship Canada currently reviewing 4,100 applications for citizenship by descent. These were submitted under an amendment to the law, which provides a pathway to citizenship for people with Canadian ancestry. Immigration Minister Lena Diab expressing sympathy for those citizens going through these problems.
7: Anybody that's in Canada that may be affected will still have the status that they already had. And so they can continue to work or, you know, whatever their situation is, that is still ongoing.
0: Diab has not specifically said, though, what led to a wave of citizenship document recalls. Traffic and weather together on the ones coming up next on 570 News Radio.
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11: 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Freezes him with a changeup at the knees.
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0: 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Time for Rogers Xfinity Internet, traffic and weather together on the ones. Here's Luke Schultz.
16: Yeah, this update is brought to you by Caudill's Catch Seafood. Well, the eastbound lanes of the 401 showing some brief delays as you go to leave Cambridge. You're going to find slowdowns just around the area of Town Line. It clears out pretty quick. You're clear through the sixes to Milton, right to Mississauga, where there are express lane delays waiting for you around Mavis. And then we do have collector lane slowdowns that kick in on the approach to Dixie Road, continuing eastward into Toronto. Westbound lanes of the 401 showing slowdowns just between the sixes. Right now, it's mainly around the area of Highway 6 South. We don't have any collisions on the go for the area highways. Maybe some eastbound delays on Highway 7, though, through the area of Shaw Station Road. In-town routes are collision-free, but if you spot traffic problems today, you're welcome to call us hands-free at Star 401. 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Now the latest from 570 meteorologist Alistair Alders.
17: Cloud cover on the increase today with a northwest westerly wind of 15 to 30, 23 the high, then 14 overnight with occasional showers moving through this evening and overnight. We'll have scattered showers on Thursday with a risk of thunder showers. Otherwise, some sunny breaks in between, 21. Friday, mainly cloudy with clearing late in the day, 24. Saturday, sun and cloud, slight chance of a shower, 24. Sun and cloud, 26 Sunday. Today's high, 23.
0: Right now, mainly sunny and 12 degrees. And coming up at 6:30, our top stories at the World Cup. It's back on the pitch this afternoon for Team Canada taking on Switzerland. And the Wilfrid Laurier alumnus who scored the very first goal for Canada at a World Cup tournament is sharing her thoughts about this year's event. And regional police have switched on the first of their new CCTV cameras at two locations in Waterloo. You'll hear full details about that in the next half hour. 570 News Time, 6:23.
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0: 570 News Time, 6:24. Of the big World Cup matches today, there's a huge one in Miami. ABC's Melissa Adan tells us the Scotland fans are taking over that city before their team faces Brazil at Hard Rock Stadium.
19: The Tartan Army is taking over America.
20: Come on, Scotland! Come on, Scotland!
19: In Miami Beach, supporters of the Scotland national soccer team celebrated their country's first return to the World Cup in 28 years. The fans also paraded over Miami's Little Havana and danced their way through a Miami Marlins game Monday. ESPN says it was the Marlins' eighth highest attended game this season.
0: That Marlins baseball game, though, by the way, was a 4-3 loss to the Texas Rangers, but the Scott fans still embraced the experience and went singing in the streets afterwards like they were celebrating a victory. Mike Apple in the Market Minute coming up next on 570 News Radio.
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0: 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Over to Mike Apple now with the 570 News Radio Business Center for the Market Minute. Good morning, Mike.
1: Hi, good morning. Seeing the stock markets holding steady this morning, coming off what was a Tuesday tumble for some of the tech heavyweights, specifically focused on memory chip companies. A big sell-off for the NASDAQ of almost 600 points, led by a 15% plunge Tuesday for shares of Micron Technologies, which just the day before hit an all-time record high. SanDisk and Western Digital both down 13% in the Tuesday trade. Back up a little bit this morning, Micron gearing up for its quarterly earnings update, which will happen after the close of today's trade. Right now, we've got the NASDAQ futures pointing to an advance of just over 200 points and shares of Micron up by 3.5% in pre-market trade. Bay Street had a drop of 75 points or a fifth of a percent yesterday, saw a 6.4% drop for Celestica. Shares of Barrick dropped 4.6% as the price for gold continues to slide down another $70 at $40.79 an ounce, and silver this morning down 85 cents at $60.72, or another 1.3% after a 5% plunge in the Tuesday trading. Price for oil down $1.25 at $71.96, so that's getting back to where it was before the start of the war in Iran. In fact, Brent crude is trading at its lowest level since the day before the outbreak of war in the Middle East. A Canadian dollar is down a tenth at $70.26. Price for Bitcoin starting the day up $87 at $62,400. International markets, a little bit of another slump for shares in Tokyo, with the Nikkei index today down by 0.8%, 613 points. Frankfurt Stocks Index right now down by 1%. 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
6: Good morning. It is Wednesday, June 24th. I'm Christine Clark.
5: And I'm Mark Douglas. Good morning. And here's what's making news this hour.
6: This one decides the group countdown to a colossal Canadian World Cup match.
7: The worst way to get the draw is to play for a draw.
6: A team that keeps moving the goalposts, taking on the Swiss in Vancouver today.
8: Canadians will be holding their breath for a goal today, but Canada's first ever World Cup goal was delivered by a woman from Guelph.
9: Oh, goodness. Helen Stumbo. She curved it in.
8: Her reactions to the tournament so far.
6: Well, two CCTV cameras are now live in Waterloo. The latest from police and where you'll see those cameras.
5: And in Cambridge, a brand new accessible sports court is back open after hateful vandalism was found on a bench 2 weeks ago.
10: Biggest match of the tourney for Canada. A draw today wins them their group. You'll hear the latest from the FIFA World Cup. The Blue Jays lost in 11 to Houston. And the Raptors go with a forward in the first round of the NBA draft. Sports at 45.
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5: Time for Rogers Xfinity Internet, traffic and weather together on the ones. And Luke Schultz, what's happening out there right now?
11: Well, this update is brought to you by Robinson Buick GMC. We are seeing eastbound 401 delays as you go to leave Cambridge right now. That's the approach to town line right over to the en route. You're clear through the six to Milton, over to Mississauga is where you're going to find some express lane delays around Mavis, and then the heavier stuff kicking in around Dixie Road. Westbound lanes of the 401, just a little slow around Highway 6 North. Brief delays for a clear drive through Cambridge and Woodstock. We also have some eastbound slowdowns on Highway 7 through Shaw Station Road for the drive out to Guelph. In-town routes are collision-free, but if you spot traffic problems, you can call us hands-free at star 401. 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Time for the latest from 570 meteorologist Alistair Alders.
12: 23 degrees today, starting with some sunshine, but increasing cloudiness overall with a northwest to west wind of 15 to 30. 14 overnight, cloudy with occasional showers developing, and then scattered showers on Thursday with a risk of thunder showers. Otherwise, cloudy with sunny breaks and 21. Today's I-23.
6: And right now, a sunny start to your Wednesday, currently sitting at 12 degrees.
5: Another check of traffic and weather together on the ones is coming up for you in less than 10 minutes. 570 News Time, 6:32.
6: It'll be a shortened work day for some Canadians across the country as the nation tunes in for Canada's biggest and most important World Cup match to date. Les Rouges are taking on Switzerland at BC Place in Vancouver in the Group B finale.
5: We'll hear from one local Soccer Canada legend in just a moment, but first, 570's Jamie Pulford joins us to get us set for another historic match for Canada and what the team needs to make it to the knockout round.
13: It's been a wild ride so far, the evolution of a World Cup for this country. First, let's get a point, then let's get a win. Now, let's win the group. The goalposts keep moving for this Canadian team. They keep finding themselves in uncharted territory.
14: All of us as players and coaches have been in situations like this where a draw is enough.
13: Canadian coach Jesse March says while they only need the draw, They are playing to win against Switzerland, a move that would see them not only take Group B, but then stay in Vancouver to play a match in the knockout round of 32. He won't start, but Captain Alphonso Davies is expected to play today. Sportsnet's James Sharman on how this could go.
3: Listen, a close game, bring on that pace on late in the match against a tired back line of the Swiss could be really crucial for this team.
13: And maybe he's not superstitious, but a little stitious. Prime Minister Mark Carney will be back at BC Place watching today. Kickoff 3 p.m. and expect another mega march from fans through downtown to this match in Vancouver. Reporting live, I'm Jamie Pulfer.
6: Of course, Team Canada will look to get on the score sheet today against Switzerland to help their chances in topping the group. But the first person to ever score a goal for Canada at the World Cup is actually from just down Highway 7 in the Royal City. 570's Josh Piercy checking in with her. He joins us live. Morning, Josh.
15: Good morning, Christine. It was an Olympical goal straight into the net from a corner against England in the 95 Women's World Cup. But Canada was trailing England 3-0 at the time, and Helen Stumbos from Guelph didn't even realize she'd scored the first for Canada at a World Cup until 6 months later.
16: I think I was hosting a TV show, and some of the questions, there was a Q&A part, and he asked me, you know, who's the first player to ever score a World Cup goal? And I literally turned around and said, I don't know, who was it? And he was like, it was you.
15: Stumbos is Guelph-born and raised, also played for the Laurier Golden Hawks. She's in the Guelph and Laurier Sports Halls of Fame and the Canada Soccer Hall of Fame as well. It's been 30 years since that day where Canada's first World Cup goal went in. She says the support for this version of the team and for the women's team in recent years is night and day compared to when she played.
16: Great to see the support. It's great to see, you know, Canada also proving that they deserve to be there. They're not just a host nation. How the fans have embraced them. But that's been slowly building, I think, over the last, you know, 10 years or so.
15: Stumbos says she wishes she could be in Vancouver for kickoff today. She'll instead be watching from home and believes Canada can pick up a draw against the Swiss this afternoon. Reporting live from the newsroom, I'm Josh Piercy.
5: And it's a packed schedule all around the World Cup today with a total of 6 matches on tap, including the other teams in Canada's Group B. 570's Alain Cavillon joins us with more.
10: Bosnia-Herzegovina and Qatar going head-to-head at 3 as well, both with a chance to make the knockout stage with a win. A draw likely sends them both packing. Now, what a win would do for them, it all depends on whether or not they finish in the top 8 of the teams that finish 3rd in each group. I know it sounds complicated, but that's how the rule book goes down for FIFA. In Group C, it's Morocco, Haiti, Scotland, and Brazil. Both those matches going at 6. Brazil just needs to do whatever Morocco does or better and finish with a higher goal differential to win the group. For Scotland to see the next round, they just need to win. So their match against Brazil should be a fun watch. And then in Group A, Mexico already won the group. They play Czechia, who need a win as well to be in the conversation to move on. South Africa plays South Korea. South Africa also needing to win or else their tournament will likely come to an end. Group A matches set for 9 o'clock. Reporting live, I'm Annie Kevial.
6: 570 News Time 636. This is All News Mornings on 570 News Radio. Thanks so much for tuning in. Well, the first of the new police surveillance cameras and license plate scanners in Waterloo Region are now switched on at 2 locations in the city of Waterloo. The closed circuit cameras at King and University are right in the heart of the University District, and another at King and Conestoga at the busy north entrance to Conestoga Mall near Northfield. Cameras and scanners are still to come in Kitchener, Cambridge, and the township of North Dumfries. In total, 52 cameras will eventually be up and running at 10 locations. You'll find out more on our website, kitchener.citynews.ca.
5: Some good news for athletes in Cambridge. The Jumpstart Inclusive Multisport Court in Hespeler Optimus Park has reopened. The brand new court, designed for athletes of all abilities, was closed only days after it opened this month as police investigated hate-motivated graffiti found on a bench. The city closed down the park shortly after. Police say they believe the alleged vandalism was random, not directed at anybody in particular, and the park has reopened this week. The accessible court is designed for people of all ages and abilities to enjoy basketball, tennis, pickleball, volleyball, and more.
6: While staying in Cambridge, looking ahead to who will be living in that city over the next 25 years, the city is moving forward with an older adult strategy to support an aging population. In fact, a new staff report showed by 2051, around 55% of the city's population will be over 50 years old. That's double the number of individuals in that age group living in the city today. The strategy was presented to councillors last night with a focus on community and health services for seniors, housing options, including renting, improved communication and social inclusion. Now, council unanimously approved the document. You can take a look on our website, kitchener.citynews.ca.
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6: 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Roger McKnight of Enpro predicted gas prices to drop 1 cent at midnight, as high as $1.61.9 per liter. Still ahead, a traffic and weather update just 60 seconds away. 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
5: Time for Rogers Xfinity Internet, traffic and weather together on the ones. And Luke Schultz, get us up to speed here, please.
11: 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We're doing all right for the most part on the 401. The eastbound lanes of traffic just a bit spotty around the area of Town Line. It clears out by the time you reach the en route, though. You're clear through the sixes to Milton, on to Mississauga, where we have some brief express lane delays around Mavis, and then some of the usual slowdowns once you hit Dixie Road for that drive into Toronto. Westbound lanes of the 401 are looking good, though. Mississauga to Cambridge, over to Woodstock. Nothing major on the go for the area highways. Just some eastbound delays on 78 through Cortland, and maybe some eastbound slowdowns on Highway 7 through Shawnee Station Road as well. We're collision-free for the in-town drive, but if you spot traffic problems today, you can call us hands-free at Star 401. 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Time for the latest from 570 meteorologist Alistair Alders.
12: Building cloud cover today with a northwest to westerly wind of 15 to 30, 23 the high, and then 14 overnight with occasional scattered showers moving through this evening and overnight. Scattered showers, risk of thunder showers Thursday, otherwise sunny breaks 21, and then mainly cloudy Friday, clearing late day 24. Today's high 23.
5: And right now it's a beautiful, mainly sunny sky and 12 degrees.
6: 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Well, a major milestone for work on the historic Blackbridge Road over the Speed River in Hespeler. The City of Cambridge saying the primary support for the new bridge has been installed, with the project expected to be all wrapped up later this year. Now, right now, the renovation and rehabilitation of the original bridge is still underway. The new design will have a pedestrian and cycling focus here, with improved and more accessible routes for those walking and cycling in the area. Still ahead, your top stories in sports. Just 60 seconds away, this is All News Mornings on 570 News Radio.
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6: Sunshine to start your day, 12 degrees. Good morning, I'm Christine Clark.
5: And I'm Mark Douglas. Good morning. Here's what's making news right now. The nation is tuning in for Canada's biggest and most important World Cup match to date. It happens this afternoon. The Reds are taking on Switzerland at BC Place in Vancouver in the Group B finale. A full preview in sports just ahead.
6: A two police CCTV cameras now live in Waterloo, one at King and University, the other at King near Northfield at Conestoga Mall. And in Cambridge, council passing an older adult strategy. It prepares for half its population to be over 50 years old in the next 25 years. Coming up after sports, a could be a stormy night before the last day of school. Your full forecast at 6:51. I-70 News Time, 6:45. That's time for sports from Sportsnet Radio. Here is Alain Quevillon.
10: There were four games on tap in the FIFA World Cup. One played on Canadian soil. Portugal took care of business against Uzbekistan. 5-0 win for them. Two of those goals scored by Cristiano Ronaldo. He's now the first player to ever score a goal in six different World Cups. England and Ghana squared off, that one ending in a 0-0 draw. This one over in Toronto, Panama against Croatia. Croatia with a 1-0 win, that eliminates Panama. Colombia and DR Congo wrapped up the action. Colombia with the 1-0 win to advance to the knockout stage. Happening at 3 this afternoon in Vancouver, Canada and Switzerland. Canada needs anything but a loss to win their group. Head coach Jesse Marsh asked on the status of the captain, Alphonso Davies, as he's expecting him to play. Forget the trade deadline. How about the NHL offseason transactions? Since Sunday, four first-round picks have been dealt. Bowen Byram, Jordan Kyrou, and William Eklund all dealt yesterday for at least a first-rounder. Those trade details over on sportsnet.ca. First round of the NHL draft goes on Friday night in Buffalo. Blue Jays drop one in extras over the Astros at Rogers Center. Former Jay Joey Loperfido hit a three-run shot in the 11th inning that eventually led to a 9-7 loss for the Boys of Summer. Treya Savage on the bump for the rubber match tonight after 7 on Sportsnet and right here on 570 News Radio. AJ DeBanza went first overall in the NBA draft last night. The Washington Wizards with the selection. Raptors ended up picking 19th overall and they picked Allen Graves from Santa Clara University. From the Sports Center, I'm Alain Quevillon.
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6: 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Officers from the Waterloo Region Police Service will be at the funeral of a fallen officer for the second time in 2 weeks today. The Toronto Police Constable, who was killed in the line of duty early in the morning of June 11th, will be laid to rest this afternoon. A Waterloo Regional Police Chief Mark Kroll telling 570 News Radio, well, enough officers need to remain here in the region to keep everything safe at home.
34: We do encourage officers on their days off or those who are not in active deployment to join in this, you know, solemn occasion. And oftentimes we have a good showing of officers that are able to make that commitment to show up.
6: Corporal says there was a significant showing of officers at the funeral last week for OPP Constable Tarun Bali, also killed in the line of duty earlier this month. Bali was a Kitchener by law enforcement officer for the city of Kitchener before joining the OPP. 570 News Time 6:48. A child is recovering after they were bitten by a coyote in Whitby. It happened Monday in a public field near a forested area. Durham police telling the Toronto Star the young victim is under the age of six. They were first taken to a local hospital, but then transferred to a Toronto hospital for treatment. They're now said to be in stable condition. In a social media post yesterday, officers are warning people to be cautious, saying coyotes are most active during the early morning and evening hours and may become aggressive if they feel threatened. Prime Minister Mark Carney's corporate connections have sidelined him on Parliament Hill more than a dozen times. He's had to step out of certain deliberations to avoid conflicts. This all according to the Toronto Star, reporting those situations have included discussions of a $3 billion in housing loans, exporting electricity to the U.S., and the creation of the government's new nuclear energy plan. The Star is reporting Carney's staff has put together a list of 103 companies for him to avoid any government involvement with. 570 News Time 6:49. 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Well, tens of millions of people in Western and Southern Europe are facing dangerous conditions, many without air conditioning as a life-threatening heat wave continues.
8: Today was France's hottest day on record. Iconic sites like the Eiffel Tower and the Louvre had to close early. Here in the UK, we could reach the highest ever daily June temperature. Hundreds of schools have closed or shortened hours. Rail services have also reduced. And across Europe, drowning deaths have soared as people try to cool off in rivers and lakes. Six people have died in Germany over the weekend and 40 across France in just the past week. Temperatures here are projected to remain around 100 degrees through the end of the week.
6: And that was ABC Chief International Correspondent James Longman. Still ahead, a traffic and weather update. Your forecast here, not as hot as that. That update's 60 seconds away.
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6: 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Time for Rogers Xfinity Internet traffic and weather together on the ones with Luke Schultz. Good morning, Luke.
11: Good morning. This update is brought to you by Kitchener Utilities. It's been a good morning so far for the 401. You are going to find some eastbound delays, though, leaving Cambridge. We have slowdowns just east of Franklin Boulevard over to the en route. You're clear from there through the sixes to Milton over to Mississauga, but it does get quite heavy around the area of Dixie Road as you make your drive into Toronto if you're going that far. Westbound lane to the 401, meanwhile, clear from Mississauga to Cambridge over to Woodstock. We see a largely clear drive for the area highways as well. Just some of the usual slowdowns, including eastbound lanes of 78, a bit slow through Cortland. Highway 7 also showing some eastbound delays approaching Wellington Road 32. If you spot traffic problems on your drive, you're also welcome to call us hands-free at Star 401. Are you planning to build or dig on your property? 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Time for the latest from 570 meteorologist Alistair Alders.
12: Cloud cover will build into the region today. 23 the high with a northwest westerly wind of 15 to 30. And then 14 overnight with scattered showers moving through this evening and overnight. We'll have scattered showers on Thursday with a risk of thunder showers. Sunny breaks in between though, 21. Friday mainly cloudy, 24. And then for the weekend, it's a mix of sun and clouds Saturday and Sunday. Slight chance of a shower Saturday, 24. Sunday the high, 26. Today's high, 23.
6: And right now, a sunny 12 degrees. We'll have another traffic and weather update for you at 7:01.
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6: 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This is All News Mornings on 570 News Radio. Well, there are now just 2 days left to get in on the last early bird draw in the Farwell for Hire 50-50 in support of cystic fibrosis research. Mike Farwell has now upped the ante in the quest to grow the jackpot. You're going to like this one. 570's Matt Hutchison explains.
19: This coming Friday, Mike will make the final early bird draw, sending one lucky listener home with $2,500 courtesy of TLC Pet Food. But the grand prize draw will happen on Tuesday just after noon. Now, you've heard previously that if the take-home prize gets to $65,000, Mike will take part in a Hot Ones challenge. Now, he's kicked that up now. If the take-home reaches $75,000, he'll eat those hot wings while wearing the jersey of the team that shall not be named. That's a.k.a. the Montreal Canadiens. In fact, if the take-home reaches $100,000, Mike will forego his Leafs fandom for the whole upcoming season, trading the blue and white for the blue, white, and red. You don't have much time. Get your tickets now at cf5050.ca. I'm Matt Hutchison.
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6: 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Now the business report with Mike Eppel.
36: Good morning. Markets are showing some stability in the early trade this morning, coming off what was a Tuesday tumble for the tech stocks. The NASDAQ closing down 580 points, 2.2%, a rout for memory chip companies, as we saw those high flyers give back a lot of market value in the Tuesday trade, including drops of more than 10% for the likes of Micron and SanDisk and Western Digital. While they're all up this morning, as Micron Tech, which reports earnings after the close of trade today, is back up 4.3% pre-market at $1,100 per share. SanDisk up by 3.75%. And looking right now at the NASDAQ futures, gaining 160 points. The Dow futures down 81. There's going to be some changes coming to the Dow Jones on June 29th. Google parent company Alphabet is going in, and tech or telecom company Verizon will be coming out. A rebalancing of the Dow Jones, and a greater influence of tech stocks in that benchmark index. Bay Street's coming off a loss of 75 points, a drop of 0.25% in the Tuesday trade. We're watching the price for oil this morning drop below $72 a barrel, down $1.22 in the early going, $71.96. Our Canadian dollar at a 14-month low. It's down at 11 one-hundredths of a cent at 70 1/4 cents U.S. Gold is down $46 at 41.02. Bitcoin up 250 at 62,600. 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
8: This is Wednesday, June 24th. Good morning. I'm Mark Douglas.
6: And good morning. I'm Christine Clark. Here's what's making news this hour.
8: The first of the new regional police cameras with license plate scanners are now switched on and keeping watch at two locations in Waterloo.
6: It's Canada's biggest World Cup match yet against Switzerland in Vancouver today.
9: We have a clear objective. We want to win the group.
6: Huge expectations for a team that is already wowed at this tournament.
10: A plenty of excitement for Canada's World Cup run this tournament, but the first ever Canadian World Cup goal scorer is actually from Guelph.
13: It's great to see Canada proving that they deserve to be there. They're not just a host nation.
10: Her prediction for today's important match.
6: The city of Cambridge has a plan on how to manage as half of that city's population will be over the age of 50 in the coming years.
10: You'll hear the latest from the FIFA World Cup and the big one between Canada and Switzerland. The Jays with a loss to the Astros in extras. And the Raps draft Alan Graves, 19th overall in the NBA draft. Sports at 15.
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6: That's time for Rogers Xfinity Internet traffic and weather together on the ones with Luke Schultz. Morning, Luke.
11: Good morning. This update brought to you by Mr. Lube. We're looking to the 401. The eastbound lanes of traffic still a bit slow on your drive through Cambridge. You're going to find delays from Franklin Boulevard out to the en route. No problems through the sixes to Milton over to Mississauga, but it does get quite heavy once you get east to Dixie and start heading into Toronto. Westbound lanes of the 401, meanwhile, looking great. Mississauga to Cambridge over to Woodstock. Not a whole lot on the go for the area highways, though. You just have some minor eastbound delays on Highway 7 around the area of Shawnee Station Road. Your in-town drive is collision-free right now, but if you spot any traffic problems, you're welcome to call us hands-free at Star 401. 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Time for the latest from 570 meteorologist Alistair Alders.
12: Some sun to start, but increasing cloudiness today. 23 the high with a northwest west wind of 15 to 30. And then cloudy tonight, occasional showers, 14 the low. Scattered showers, risk of thunder showers on Thursday. Otherwise, cloudy with sunny breaks in 21. Today's high 23.
8: And right now, it's a mainly sunny sky here in the region, holding steady at 12 degrees.
6: We'll have another check of traffic and weather together for you in less than 10 minutes. 570 News Time, 7:02.
8: Installed, switched on, and now keeping watch over two locations in Waterloo. It's the first of the new police CCTV cameras and license plate scanners They're up and running. Regional police say the cameras are now turned on at King and University in the University District and at King and Conestoga Road beside Conestoga Mall, just south of Northfield.
6: Dozens more cameras with scanners are set to come at 8 more locations around Kitchener, Cambridge, North Dumfries. The cameras do not actively watch over their locations. They're just used for gathering evidence in the event of a crime or major incident. But the license plate scanners do actively scan license plates, can send alerts to officers about vehicles associated with active investigations or any vehicles that have been reported as stolen.
8: 570 News Time, 7:03. Team Canada gets set to take on Switzerland at the World Cup today, with Canadian footy fans hoping to see the men's team move on to the knockout stage for the first time ever. Now, in a moment, we'll hear from the Guelph resident and Laurier alumnus, who was the very first to score for Canada at a World Cup tournament. But first, it's over to 570's Jamie Pulfer with all the pre-match buzz.
0: This is a Canadian team playing for keeps, according to coach Jesse March.
7: And so here we are at the precipice of this important match to win the group and stay here in Vancouver, which, again, I also said was a goal of ours, given the format of the tournament.
0: A win today is what actually keeps them in Vancouver for a knockout round match. Switzerland, the higher ranked team at this World Cup, excuse me, but the Canadians and Swiss, they are tied at the top of Group B, 4 points each. Canada is ahead given the goal difference, a team that just keeps wowing, according to Canadian soccer veteran Amy Walsh on Sportsnet.
14: I think anything is possible, because certainly my expectations were measured given the litany of injuries facing this team.
0: Injuries like Captain Alphonso Davies, he won't start, but he's expected to play today. Prime Minister Mark Carney will be back in that crowd of more than 50,000 at BC Place. Fans, they'll be marching through downtown Vancouver before kickoff at 3 p.m. Reporting live, getting all choked up before match time, I'm Jamie Pulfer.
6: 570 News Time, 7:05. Well, it is set to be one of the most important afternoons in Canadian soccer history, but one woman from Guelph actually opened Canada's soccer's account in the World Cup 30 years ago. 570's Josh Piercy explains. He had a chat with her. He joins us live. Morning, Josh.
15: Good morning, Christine. Yeah, we'll all be hoping Kyle Larin or Jonathan David can continue their scoring streaks this afternoon, but it was back in the 1995 Women's World Cup when Helen Stumbo scored the first ever goal for this nation at a World Cup. Trailing 3-0 to England, Stumbo took the corner, scoring an incredible Olympico.
16: Oh, goodness. Helen Stumbo.
15: She was a star on that team, played for Laurier, and has since been inducted into the Canada Soccer Hall of Fame. Of course, the sport has grown immensely here on home soil since that first goal, but Stumbo says all the things that make soccer such a special game have basically stayed the same.
17: I don't know if any other sport can do it to this degree of soccer, just because of how popular it is, around the world. And I just think that's probably the part that I'm really taking away from this World Cup. All of these great stories about people just coming together and celebrating community.
15: As for today's match, Stumbo believes Canada can find a way to come away with a draw that'd be securing their place on top of this group. Reporting live from the newsroom, I'm Josh Piercy.
8: There's a total of 6 matches in the World Cup today. 570's Alain Cavillon has the rundown of who's on the pitch and what's at stake.
18: Bosnia-Herzegovina and Qatar in Group B action, also going at 3. That's in Seattle. The winner not guaranteed a spot in the knockout stage at all. Depend if they're part of the top 8 teams that finished 3rd in their respective groups. A draw likely sends them both packing. Group C, both these matches happening at 6. Morocco-Haiti, Scotland, Brazil. Brazil just needs to match or better Morocco's result. That means if Morocco wins, Brazil needs to do that, but they also have to score more to finish with the higher goal differential, which is why Brazil is at the top of Group C right now. Group A in Mexico, South Korea already off to the knockout stage. They get South Africa. South Africa needs to win to have a shot at the knockout rounds. Mexico won the group already. They play Czechia, and for the Czechs to have a shot at advancing, they would also need a win. Both Group A matches have 9 o'clock starts. Reporting live, I'm Annie Kevyo.
6: 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This is All News Mornings on 570 News Radio. An accessible sports court in Cambridge is now once again open for athletes. The new Jumpstart inclusive multi-sport court in the Hespler Optimus Park area was just open for a few days at the beginning of the month. The city decided to shut it down after some hate-motivated writing was found on a bench. Police telling 570 News Radio the alleged vandalism was not directed at anyone in particular. They believe it was random. Now, the new accessible court is back open for basketball, tennis, pickleball, volleyball enthusiasts. The fully accessible court had been in the works for about 3 years. This is the first summer it will be open to the public.
8: And the city of Cambridge is preparing for an aging boom over the next 25 years. By the year 2051, about 55% of that city's population is expected to be older than 50. Councillors just last night unanimously approved an older adult strategy to support the aging population. The lengthy document focuses on community and health services for seniors, housing options, better communication, among many other items. The plan also notes that according to the National Institute on Aging, Canadians who are 50 and older want to stay in their home for as long as they're able. The city is hoping to help seniors make that happen in Cambridge and age in the right place. Full details on that plan can be found on our own website. It's kitchener.citynews.ca. We're back in 60 seconds to take a look at the gas prices in the region this morning. This is 570 News Radio.
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8: 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Roger McKnight of M-Pro predicted gas prices would go down by a cent overnight for regular gas at least. So now it's $1.61.9 is the price to beat for regular gas in the region this morning. Traffic and weather together on the ones coming up next in 60 seconds on 570 News Radio.
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0: East from Franklin Boulevard out to the en route. You're clear through the sixes, though, through to Milton, on to Mississauga. It's not until you're on the approach to Dixie Road that things slow down once again. This is for the drive into Toronto. Westbound lanes of the 401 looking good. Meanwhile, Mississauga to Milton, through the sixes to Cambridge, on to Woodstock. Area highways looking great. Minor eastbound and westbound delays on Highway 7 through Shawn Station, but that's it. In-town routes are collision-free, but if you spot traffic problems today, you can call us. 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Time for the latest from 570 meteorologist Alistair Alders.
1: 23 this afternoon with building cloud cover throughout the day today. A northwest westerly wind of 15 to 30. Then 14 degrees overnight, cloudy with occasional showers developing. We'll have scattered showers on Thursday with a risk of thunder showers. Otherwise, sunny breaks in 21. Friday mainly cloudy with clearing later in the day, 24. Today's high 23.
2: And right now it's a beautiful, mainly sunny sky all around the region, holding steady at 12 degrees. We are coming right back with a look at a recap of our top stories of the morning. And then we're going to have Alain Kevion on sports this morning. He's got everything you want to know about the World Cup action happening today. 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
2: 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Stay tuned. 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
2: Mainly sunny and 12 degrees from the Boardwalk in Kitchener. Good morning, I'm Mark Douglas.
8: And good morning, I'm Christine Clark. Here's what's making news this hour. The new surveillance cameras with license plate scanners from regional police have been switched on in the city of Waterloo. This at King and University and beside Conestoga Mall.
2: Canada has a match against Switzerland this afternoon in the World Cup. And this morning you'll hear the thoughts and feelings of the Laurier alumnus and the Guelph resident who scored the very first ever World Cup goal for Canada when she played at the women's tournament back in 95. And coming up after sports, regional police officers will be there when a Toronto police officer killed in the line of duty is laid to rest this afternoon. Five 570 News Time, 7:15. It's time for sports, and from Sportsnet Radio, here's Alain Kevion.
9: Four matches on the go yesterday at the FIFA World Cup, six of them happening today, including the big one out in Vancouver. That's Canada and Switzerland wrapping up their group stage. That'll go at 3 o'clock. Canada needs anything but a loss to win their group. Alphonso Davies expected to play, according to head coach Jesse Marsh, which is some pretty good news. On to yesterday's action. Cristiano Ronaldo with a historic performance. Portugal beat Uzbekistan 5-0. Ronaldo scored two of those five, becoming the first ever player to score at six different World Cups. England and Ghana ended in a 0-0 draw. Croatia eliminated Panama with a 1-0 victory over at Toronto Stadium. And Colombia beat DR Congo 1-0 to punch their ticket to the knockout stage. Plenty of trades happening yesterday. All of them involved the first round pick in the upcoming NHL draft that's coming up on Friday. Jordan Kyrou is a Washington Capital. William Eklund off to the Sens. Bowen Byram gone to Chicago. Those trade details over on Sportsnet.ca. Shane Bieber made his way back to the mound for the Jays. He allowed back-to-back-to-back homers in the fourth inning against the Astros. Jays eventually came back and took the lead. Couldn't hold on to it, though, and went on.

0: to lose in 11 innings. Joey Loperfido hit a three-run homer to give the Astros the lead. 9-7 is how that one ended. Series finale for this one goes after 7 on Sportsnet and right here on 570 News Radio. Treya Savage will be on the mound. And the Raptors with the 19th overall pick last night in the NBA draft, they went with 6'9" forward Allen Graves from Santa Clara University. Graves was named the NCAA's West Coast Conference Freshman of the Year. That's the kind of player they're getting. From the Sports Center, I'm Annie Kevion.
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5: 570 News Time, 7:18. A number of Waterloo Regional Police officers will be in attendance at the funeral for the Toronto police officer recently killed in the line of duty. It was Constable Mark Pinizzotto, died on the morning of June 11th. Regional Police Chief Mark Kroll says local officers were also recently at the funeral just last week for OPP Constable Tarun Bali. He was a Kitchener bylaw officer before he joined the OPP.
6: It was very touching for our members to know that there was a local connection, but also to support those members of the OPP and the Bali family. And to see that outpouring of support was pretty incredible. And we know it'll be a similar one in Toronto for the Toronto Police Service.
5: Kroll says off-duty regional police officers are encouraged to come out to that service at 1 this afternoon in Etobicoke. Health Canada has approved the weight loss drug Zepbound for treating obstructive sleep apnea in adults with obesity. It's the only GLP-1 medication in Canada authorized for that disorder. Sleep apnea causes people to simply stop breathing temporarily while they are asleep. Karen Rebo with the Canadian Press has more.
7: The approval comes after study results showed patients with obesity taking the drug had fewer breathing interruptions per hour. University Health Network sleep science expert Dr. Mandeep Singh says sleep apnea is often associated with obesity and so can be improved with weight loss. But he adds more studies are needed to see if the GLP-1 drug can help sleep apnea in patients who are not obese. He says the sleep disorder causes daytime sleepiness and can put people at risk of high blood pressure, heart attacks, and strokes. Karen Rebo, The Canadian Press.
5: The U.S. Senate, for the first time, has approved a war powers resolution to block American military action against Iran. Now, the vote comes as lawmakers watch President Donald Trump try to resolve the conflict with Iran. Trump himself called yesterday's vote poorly timed and meaningless. But a growing number of Republican lawmakers in both the House and the Senate in Washington have expressed their concerns over both the war itself and the deal that President Trump struck with Iran trying to end it. And the vote comes as the Pentagon is seeking $80 billion from Congress, mostly for the Iran war, as it backfills the supply of munitions and other weapons stockpiles. In 60 seconds, it's traffic and weather together on the ones on 570 News Radio.
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5: 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Luke Schultz, what's happening now?
14: Well, this update is brought to you by Colonial Acres on Victoria. We're looking to the 401 eastbound traffic, looking great from Woodstock to Cambridge. If you're going further than that, you will get delays right now from Franklin Boulevard out to the en route. A little spotty around Highway 6 down through the Morriston area, too. Eastward, though, you're clear on to Milton, over to Mississauga before the slowdowns kick back in around Dixie Road for the drive into Toronto. Westbound lanes of the 401, meanwhile, looking great. Mississauga to Cambridge to Woodstock. The area highways are showing brief delays. That includes the eastbound lanes of 78 through Cortland and some slowdowns for eastbound and westbound traffic around Shawnee Station Road on Highway 7. In-town routes are collision-free, but if you spot any traffic problems, you can call us. 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Time for the latest from 570 meteorologist Alistair Alders.
15: Cloud cover on the increase today with a northwest westerly wind of 15 to 30, 23 the high, then 14 overnight with occasional showers moving through this evening and overnight. We'll have scattered showers on Thursday with a risk of thunder showers. Otherwise, some sunny breaks in between 21. Friday, mainly cloudy with clearing late in the day, 24. Saturday, sun and cloud, slight chance of a shower, 24. Sun and cloud, 26 Sunday. Today's high, 23.
5: Right now, still 12 degrees and a mainly sunny sky. Coming up at 7:30, our top stories. Another level of World Cup history is within grasp for Canada today when we face Switzerland on the pitch. You'll hear a full rundown of what's at stake, and you'll hear from the Guelph woman who was the very first to score for Canada at any World Cup tournament. And from regional police, the first of their CCTV cameras with license plate scanners have been turned on. Two locations in Waterloo. You'll hear the exact locations coming up in the next half hour. 570 News Time, 7:23.
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5: Mike Farwell is a well-known Toronto Maple Leafs fan, but he's putting it all on the line in support of cystic fibrosis research. 570's Matt Hutchinson has more on this latest wrinkle in the Farwell for Hire 50-50 campaign.
20: If there are two things Mike Farwell hates, it's spicy food and the Montreal Canadiens, but he's willing to put all that behind him in an effort to raise as much money as he can for cystic fibrosis research. Mike has already agreed to do a Hot Ones challenge if the take-home prize reaches $65,000. If it gets to $75,000, he'll do that challenge in a Habs jersey. And if the grand prize reaches $100,000, he'll actively cheer for the Canadians and against the Maple Leafs next season. Talk about putting it all on the line. The grand prize draw happens Tuesday at 12:15. 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I'm Matt Hutchison.
5: We're back in 60 seconds with Mike Apple and the Market Minute. 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
5: 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It's Market Minute Time. Good morning, Mike.
24: Good morning. Seeing a continued drop off in the price for oil. In fact, the British benchmark Brent North Sea Crude is a price point below that of where it was before the start of the war in the Middle East. West Texas Intermediate is down $1.38 at $71.83, with oil extending declines with more tankers crossing through the Strait of Hormuz, and the U.S. and Iran signaling progress toward ending the war in those ongoing peace negotiations. The International Maritime Organization saying it had received safety guarantees allowing hundreds of ships to exit the Persian Gulf. Watch if this leads to lower gas prices. Those prices at the pumps always go up like a rocket and float back down like a feather, and that's kind of been the trend of late. Seeing a continued cool down for most commodity prices, gold is down another $81 this morning, down 1.9% at $40.68. Silver has just broken below $60 an ounce. It was at a peak north of 100 earlier this year, down substantially from that point in time. The Canadian dollar also feeling the effects of falling oil prices and a reduced risk of anything that the Bank of Canada is going to do with interest rates. The loonie down a tenth of a cent at a fresh 14-month low at 70 and a quarter cents U.S. exchange rate now above $1.42. Markets are in a waiting game, a holding pattern today, because after the close of trade, Micron Technology reports quarterly earnings, key bellwether for the AI tech sector. Yesterday, we saw Micron shares tumble 15%, profit-taking after hitting a record previously, back up by 3.25% in pre-market action this morning. The Nasdaq futures up by 160 points. Dow futures holding steady. At the Business Center, I'm Mike Uppold.
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29: Good morning. It's Wednesday, June 24th. I'm Christine Clark.
5: And I'm Mark Douglas. Good morning. And here's what's making news this hour.
30: They only need a draw, but want more.
31: You have to go into the match and play for a win.
30: Canada, Switzerland, World Cup battle in Vancouver today. It could be another history-making day for this country.
5: A
2: plenty of excitement for Canada's World Cup run this tournament, but the first ever Canadian World Cup goal scorer is actually from Guelph.
3: It's great to see Canada proving that they deserve to be there. They're not just a host nation.
2: Her prediction for today's important match.
29: Police CCTV cameras have been turned on in Waterloo. Those cameras now live by local universities and Conestoga Mall.
5: And an accessible sports court in Cambridge is back open after hateful vandalism forced it to close earlier this month.
4: They just need a draw and the group is theirs. The latest on the big match for Canada at the FIFA World Cup. Joey Loperfido went yard to hand the Jays an L. And the Raptors select a forward from Santa Clara in the first round of the NBA draft. Sports at 45.
29: 570 News Time, 731.
5: Time for Rogers Xfinity Internet, traffic and weather together on the ones. Luke Schultz, what's happening out there now?
14: Well, thanks, Mark. This update is brought to you by Robinson Buick GMC. It's not looking too bad out there for the 401. The eastbound lanes of traffic just showing delays as you go to leave Cambridge. We have slowdowns from Franklin Boulevard out to the en route. A little spotty through the sixes as well, but you're clear out to Milton, over to Mississauga. You'll find collector lane delays there from Mavis to east to here, Ontario, and then some heavier stuff waiting for you around Dixie Road. Express and collector lanes quite slow for the drive into Toronto right now. Westbound lanes of the 401 just showing brief slowdowns around Highway 25 in Milton, but you're clear through the sixes to Cambridge onto Woodstock. Area highways looking great for the most part. We get delays though in the eastbound lanes of 78 through Cortland, and some eastbound and westbound slowdowns on Highway 7 around the area of Shawn Station Road. No collisions on the go for the in-town drive right now, but if you spot traffic problems, you can call us hands-free at Star 401. 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Time for the latest from 570 meteorologist Alistair Alders.
15: 23 degrees today, starting with some sunshine, but increasing cloudiness overall with a northwest to west wind of 15 to 30. 14 overnight, cloudy with occasional showers developing, and then scattered showers on Thursday with a risk of thunder showers. Otherwise, cloudy with sunny breaks and 21. Today's I-23.
29: And right now, a sunny 12 degrees.
5: Another check of traffic and weather together on the ones is coming up for you in less than 10 minutes. 570 News Time, 7:33.
29: Well, Canada's men's national team has enjoyed unprecedented success at this World Cup, and today they'll look to make history again by winning their group and moving on to the knockout stage.
5: In a moment, we'll hear from a local soccer legend who was the very first Canadian to score in a World Cup tournament. But first, here's 570's Jamie Pulfer teeing up today's big match against Switzerland.
30: Here's the bottom line. They only need a draw, but they're playing for much more.
31: I feel like the worst way to get the draw is to play for a draw. You have to go into the match and play for a win.
30: Canadian coach Jesse March, with the mindset of this team heading into the biggest World Cup match yet, this one against a higher-ranked Swiss team in Vancouver today. Soccer analyst Jordan Wilson on Sportsnet.
31: They're beatable. Canada, if they play that front foot press, they go and try to win it. They have the 12th man at BC Place backing them as well. They can go and do something special.
30: Captain Alphonso Davies expected to play but won't start. Both teams have 4 points, but Canada is ahead on goal differential. So it could be another history-making day for this country. A win or draw means Canada takes Group B. The icing on all of it would see them staying in Vancouver to play a match in that knockout round of 32. The iconic Voyagers will be marching to the match at BC Place before kickoff at 3 p.m. And he was at the last one. Prime Minister Mark Carney will also be there cheering on this team today. Reporting live, I'm Jamie Pulfer.
29: Of course, plenty of excitement for the sport of soccer as the men's team goes for glory this afternoon. But the first player to ever score a goal for Canada at the World Cup is from Guelph. 570's Josh Piercy heard from her. He joins us live. Morning, Josh.
6: Morning, Christine. The goal was an Olympico straight into the net from a corner kick as Canada looked to come from behind against England at the 95 Women's World Cup. Helen Stoumbos was the goal scorer and one of Canada's stars at that tournament, but the hype for the sport in those years wasn't like it is today, something Stoumbos is glad to see.
3: From an alumni perspective, we're just excited that the game is advancing. Anytime soccer gets, you know, in front of people, I think it's a great thing. I think it's a great sport. And I think this World Cup will just enhance that even more.
6: As she was born and raised in Guelph, also played here in Water the region for the Laurier Golden Hawks, and still works to bring the sport to people here close to home. As for their chances this afternoon, the Canadian Soccer Hall of Famer is giving these men a fighting chance.
3: I think it's going to be a really tight game. I'm excited to see it, and I wish I could be in Vancouver for it, but I'll be second best watching it on my big screen TV and enjoying it. But I think, you know, I'll give it a good tie. How about that?
6: Plenty of places to take that game in with other fans here in the region, like at Kitchener Market or the Gaslight District. Reporting live, I'm Josh Piercy.
5: And Canada-Switzerland is just one of six matches taking place today at the World Cup, including a few that are bound to get a lot of attention down the 401 in Toronto. 570's Alain Cavillon is here breaking down all the action.
7: Bosnia-Herzegovina and Qatar in Group B action also going at 3. That's in Seattle. The winner not guaranteed a spot in the knockout stage at all, depend if they're part of the top 8 teams that finished 3rd in their respective groups. A draw likely sends them both packing. Group C, both these matches happening at 6. Morocco-Haiti, Scotland-Brazil. Brazil just needs to match or better Morocco's result. That means if Morocco wins, Brazil needs to do that, but they also have to score more to finish with the higher goal differential, which is why Brazil is at the top of Group C right now. Group A in Mexico, South Korea already off to the knockout stage. They get South Africa. South Africa needs to win to have a shot at the knockout rounds. Mexico won the group already. They play Czechia, and for the Czechs to have a shot at advancing, they would also need a win. Both Group A matches have 9 o'clock starts. Reporting live, I'm Annie Kevion.
29: 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You're listening to All News Mornings on 570 News Radio. The first of the new Waterloo Regional Police closed-circuit cameras with license plate scanners are now installed and switched on. The tech active in the heart of the University District of Waterloo at King and University, and also at the busy north entrance to Conestoga Mall at King and Conestoga Road, just south of Northfield. When the program is fully up and running, there will be 52 cameras with scanners at 10 locations in Waterloo, Kitchener, Cambridge, North Dumfries. Police say the cameras do not keep live watch. They're just meant to gather evidence for investigations after a major incident or crime. The license plate scanners, though, are actively scanning to spot any vehicles wanted in a crime or reported stolen. You can find out more on our website, kitchener.citynews.ca.
5: For the second time in 2 weeks, regional police officers will be in attendance at the funeral of a fallen officer. Toronto Police Constable Mark Pinizotto will be laid to rest this afternoon after he was killed in the line of duty June 11th. Regional Police Chief Mark Kroll says sending officers to Toronto is a matter of balancing showing support while still having enough officers staying here at home to keep everything safe in the region. Kroll says local officers were at last week's funeral for OPP Constable Tarun Bali, who worked as a Kitchener bylaw officer before joining the police.
8: We had a significant showing there at that funeral. And it's a balance of ensuring that we're showing that deep respect, but also that we are fully prepared and equipped in this community to meet all the challenges of our everyday deployment.
5: The Toronto Police funeral is set to begin at 1 this afternoon.
29: 570 News Time, 7:38. Well, after a two-week closure, a brand new accessible sports court in Cambridge is back open. The Jumpstart Inclusive Multi-Sport Court in Haspler Optimist Park was open and then had to quickly close after hate-motivated writing was found on a bench. Police tell 570 News Radio their investigation found the alleged vandalism was not targeted at anyone in particular. 2 weeks later, the city has now reopened the park. The graffiti's all cleaned up. The accessible court is designed for people of all ages, all abilities to enjoy basketball, tennis, pickleball, volleyball, and more. It was funded in part by a $500,000 grant from the Canadian Tire Jumpstart Program.
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29: 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Roger McKnight of Enpro predicted gas prices to drop 1 cent at midnight, as high as $1.61.9 per liter. Still ahead, a traffic and weather update 60 seconds away. 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
5: Time for Rogers Xfinity Internet traffic and weather together on the ones. Luke Schultz, how's that drive looking right now?
14: Well, thanks, Mark. This update is brought to you by Premier Equipment. We do have some slow spots still for the eastbound lanes of the 401. It's not really that heavy, but you are still going to find slowdowns approaching Town Line going out to the en route. Delays through the sixes as well, and some further slowdowns through the area of Guelph Line. You're clear through Milton and into Mississauga, but you're going to find collector lane slowdowns approaching Mavis going through to east here, Ontario. That's before it gets quite heavy for expressing collector traffic around Dixie Road for the drive into Toronto. Westbound lanes of the 401 just slow around Highway 25 in Milton. You're clear through the sixes to Cambridge on to Woodstock. On the area highways, look for eastbound delays on 78. That's Cortland to the flyover. We also see some eastbound slowdowns on Highway 7 from Greenhouse to Shawnee Station Road. In-town routes are collision-free, but we're seeing that bridge work once again on Northfield Drive East, just north of University. Northbound and southbound delays right over the Conestoga River. If you spot any traffic problems on the drive today, you can also call us hands-free at *401. 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Time for the latest from 570 meteorologist Alistair Alders.
15: Building cloud cover today with a northwest westerly wind of 15 to 30, 23 the high, and then 14 overnight with occasional scattered showers moving through this evening and overnight. Scattered showers, risk of thunder showers Thursday, otherwise sunny breaks 21, and then mainly cloudy Friday, clearing late day 24. Today's high 23.
5: Right now, mainly sunny and 12 degrees.
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29: A sunny 12 degrees to start your Wednesday. Good morning. I'm Christine Clark.
5: And I'm Mark Douglas. Good morning. And here's what's making news right now. Canada enters its final group stage match against Switzerland today at the FIFA World Cup, with a chance to reach the tournament's knockout stage for the first time. We'll have a full look ahead to the match in sports in just a moment.
29: The first of the new Waterloo Regional Police CCTV cameras are now installed, and they're on. The cameras are up at King and University in the University District and near Conestoga Mall, just south of King and Northfield. And an accessible sports court in Cambridge back open. The new Jumpstart Inclusive Multisport Court in Hespler has reopened after vandalism hit it 2 weeks ago. And coming up after sports could be a wet wrap-up to the school year. Storms are rolling in tonight. We have your full forecast at 7:51. 570 News Time, 7:45. That's time for sports from Sportsnet Radio. Here is Alain Quévillon.
7: Well, here we go. Canada and Switzerland, the top of Group B, up for grabs at the FIFA World Cup. Canada just needs a draw or a win, and it'll be theirs. Teams will hit the pitch at 3 in Vancouver. Alphonso Davies, no longer a question mark, which is good news. He will play today, just a matter of when. That's according to head coach Jesse Marsh. Happening yesterday, Cristiano Ronaldo with 2 goals to help Portugal get past Uzbekistan. 5-0 is how that contest ended. England and Ghana ended in a 0-0 draw. 2 teams punching their tickets to the knockout stage, though. That would be Croatia and Colombia. Both picked up 1-0 victories in their respective matches. The hockey world popping off yesterday. A bunch of trades happening in the NHL. 4 first-round picks in the upcoming NHL draft have been dealt since Sunday. Big names on the move yesterday. Jordan Kyrou, William Eklund, and Bowen Byram. Those details waiting for you on sportsnet.ca. It was a rough outing for Shane Bieber, who returned from the 60-day IL. 4 earned runs in 3-plus innings of work. 3 of those were homers that were hit back-to-back-to-back. Jays rallied eventually to take the lead late in the game. That would eventually be coughed up, and the game needed extras. Joey Loperfido, the former Jay, hit a 3-run bomb. That was good enough to give the Astros a 9-7 victory. And the Raptors had the 19th overall selection in the NBA draft. They selected a 2-way forward from Santa Clara University, Allen Graves. AJ DeBanza went first overall to the Washington Wizards. From the Sports Center, I'm Alain Quévillon.
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29: 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The U.S. Senate has voted to limit Donald Trump's Iran war powers, with the American president saying the vote was, quote, poorly timed and meaningless. It was the 10th time the Senate has tried to stop the war, and the vote of 50-48 was a stunning turnaround from past efforts. CNN's Kristen Holmes is outside the White House.
19: This is largely symbolic because it doesn't require a signature of the president. It does not carry the force of law. And this was something we had seen coming for some time. Democrats had forced a number of votes on the issue. But this time, it can't be overlooked that so many Republicans did join this vote that got it across the finish line. Now, the White House brushed this off in a statement to CNN, saying it has no significance. They also reiterated that it does not carry the force of the law, and they blamed a Republican absences for the reason that this actually got across the finish line, though only 2 Republicans were absent from this vote.
29: It all comes as U.S. Secretary of State Marco Rubio visits the Persian Gulf region in an effort to sell the U.S.-Iran agreement. 570 News Time, 7:48. France has confirmed its first Ebola case linked to the outbreak in the Democratic Republic of Congo. Officials say the patient is a humanitarian doctor who recently returned from Congo. He's since been sent to a specialist hospital. They add the case was detected quickly. There's no indication of local spread, adding that all precautionary measures have taken place. An investigation is underway to identify potential close contacts. 570 News Time, 7:49. 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Thanks so much for tuning in on your Wednesday. Well, this is the final week of the Farwell for Hire 50-50 campaign, all in support of cystic fibrosis research. Yesterday, Mike announced he was willing to put his hockey allegiance on the line for the cause. 570's Matt Hutchison explains.
20: We're not talking about the Kitchener Rangers. We're talking about Mike's other hockey love, the Toronto Maple Leafs. Mike has already promised to take part in a Hot Wings challenge if the grand prize reaches $65,000. Now, if that grand prize gets to $75,000, he'll sport a jersey of the team that shall not be named. If you know, you know. But not one to rest on his laurels, Mike has said if that grand prize reaches $100,000, he'll actually cheer for the Montreal Canadiens next hockey season. Don't forget about the final early bird draw this Friday. $2,500 courtesy of TLC Pet Food. Make sure you buy your tickets before noon on Friday to enter that early bird. The grand prize draw is Tuesday at 12:15. 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I'm Matt Hutchison.
29: I-70 News Time 7:50. Still ahead, a traffic and weather update just 60 seconds away.
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29: 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Morning, Luke.
14: Good morning. This update is brought to you by Mr. Lube. We're looking over to the 401. We're still seeing these delays in the eastbound lanes of traffic, slowdowns from Town Line over to 6 South, and some brief delays around Guelph Line as well. You're clear through Milton into Mississauga, where you are going to find some collector lane delays stretching from just east of Mississauga Road over to Huron, Ontario, and then the usual delays for express and collector traffic around and Dixie Road continuing eastward. Westbound lanes of the 401 now slow through Milton around Highway 25. You also have some brief delays through Cambridge just on the approach to the ramp to the westbound lanes of Highway 8. Looking to those area highways, we have eastbound slowdowns on 78 from Homer Watson to the flyover, some northbound expressway delays, Ottawa Street North, all the way up towards Bridgeport, mainly in the express lanes of traffic. We also see some southbound delays on Highway 85 just south of University, going all the way through to Lancaster. And a heads up, a couple of Star 401 callers letting me know the off-ramp from those southbound 85 lanes to Lancaster is closed. They're saying there's not a lot of signage to indicate that that's the case, but you won't be able to leave the highway, the southbound lanes of Highway 85, onto Lancaster. It looks like that may be related to the road reconstruction project that kicked off this week on Lancaster Street West, closing that roadway from Union Street right through to Elizabeth Street. Now, if you spot any traffic problems on your drive, hey, you can also call us hands-free at Star 401. 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Time for the latest from 570 meteorologist Alistair Alders.
15: Cloud cover will build into the region today. 23 the high with a northwest westerly wind of 15 to 30. And then 14 overnight with scattered showers moving through this evening and overnight. We'll have scattered showers on Thursday with a risk of thunder showers. Sunny breaks in between though, 21. Friday mainly cloudy, 24. And then for the weekend, it's a mix of sun and clouds Saturday and Sunday. Slight chance of a shower Saturday, 24. Sunday the high, 26. Today's high, 23.
29: And right now a sunny 12 degrees. Another traffic and weather update at 8:01.
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29: 570 News Time, 7:54. The Devil Wears Prada 2 hits streaming. A trailer is released for a Big Bang Theory spinoff and the latest on the new Blair Witch Project. That and more in your entertainment update.
0: You are here to help us through our current scandal.
1: Get ready to bring the runway to your living room. The Devil Wears Prada 2 comes to streaming on July 29th. You'll be able to watch it on Disney Plus and Hulu. Disney is the parent company of ABC News.
6: He said that I'm the chosen one who'll set things right. But do we believe that guy?
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1: HBO Max has released the trailer for Stewart Fails to Save the Universe. The Big Bang Theory spinoff follows a comic store employee as he tries to restore reality. It premieres July 23rd. The new Blair Witch Project film has a release date. Lionsgate says it'll come out September 24th, 2027. YouTube filmmaker Dylan Clark will direct, and horror veterans Jason Blum and James Wan will produce the film.
9: This day is bananas, B-A-N-A-N-A-S.
1: And happy birthday to actress Mindy Kaling, who turns 47. Mike Dubusky, ABC News.
29: Still ahead, the business report with Mike Apple, just 60 seconds away.
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29: 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Now the business report with Mike Apple.
13: Well, good morning. We've got a market on pause this morning following what was a fairly significant drop for tech stocks in the Tuesday trading, with the Nasdaq closing down 580 points, 2.2%. Those high-flying memory chip companies all took a tumble of more than 10%. Micron, Western Digital, SanDisk, all sharply lower in the Tuesday trade. While this morning, looking at a bit of a bounce, Micron's up 4.5% ahead of its quarterly earnings update due after the close of today's trade. NASDAQ futures up 199.6 tenths of 1%. The Dow futures down by 52. Big changes coming to the Dow. Coming up on June 29th, Google parent company Alphabet is being added to that index. Coming out, telecom company Verizon. So the Dow is going to have a much more influential play from other tech companies in there, including Microsoft, Apple, IBM, and Salesforce. Looking at the Canadian dollar this morning, down a tenth of a cent, 70.27, fresh 14-month low for the loon. It continues to drop, $1.42 and a third. Price for oil down $1.34, 71.87, so continuing to slide. We'll see what that does for the price of the pumps. U.S. diesel prices now below $5 a gallon for the first time in over 4 months. Gold is down $50, starting the day at $40.98, and Bitcoin up $300 at $62,700. And shares of Wendy's International seeing a big jump in pre-market action. Stock hit a record low yesterday. It was chatted up on Reddit boards, gaining 22% right now pre-market. That could be a new meme stock on the markets. At the Business Center, I'm Mike Apple.
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3: This is Wednesday, June 24th. Good morning. I'm Mark Douglas.
29: And good morning. I'm Christine Clark. Here's what's making news this hour.
3: Switched on and now keeping watch. The first of the new regional police CCTV cameras with license plate scanners are up and running at two locations in Waterloo.
4: This one decides the group countdown to a colossal Canadian World Cup match.
5: The worst way to get the draw is to play for a draw.
4: A team that keeps moving the goalposts, taking on the Swiss in Vancouver today.
7: Canadians will be holding their breath for a goal today, but Canada's first ever World Cup goal was delivered by a woman from Guelph.
8: Oh, goodness. Helen Stumbos. She curved it in from the corner.
7: Her reactions to the tournament so far.
29: And after it was closed due to hate-motivated graffiti, the fully accessible sports court in Cambridge is back open for the summer.
17: More from the World Cup, including the big one between Canada and Switzerland. The Blue Jays lost in extras against the Astros, and you'll hear all about what went down in the first round of the NBA draft. Sports at 15.
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29: That's time for Rogers Xfinity Internet traffic and weather together on the ones with Luke Schultz. Good morning, Luke.
14: Good morning. This update is brought to you by Mr. Lube. We're looking over to the 401 eastbound lanes of traffic, a little slow leaving Cambridge. We still see these delays from Town Line over to Highway 6 South. Also a bit spotty through the area of Guelph Line. You're clear through Milton into Mississauga. That's where you're going to get these collector lane delays going from Mississauga Road all the way to here, Ontario, before it all slows down around Dixie Road. Westbound lanes of the 401, meanwhile, slow through Milton, James Snowden, just west of Highway 25. We also have some delays in Cambridge on the approach to the ramp to Highway 8. A couple of problems for the area highways, too. It's mainly just volume here. The eastbound lanes of 7-8 slow from Cortland to the flyover. We also have northbound expressway delays, Ottawa Street north up towards Bridgeport. But you will find southbound slowdowns as well on Highway 85. They go from University Avenue East over towards Lancaster. Traffic spotters giving me the heads up that the southbound 85 off-ramp to Lancaster is closed right now. And I've heard from a couple of them that there's not really advanced signage approaching that. So it's kind of comes up on you pretty quick. Maybe related to the closure that we have on nearby Lancaster, stretching from Union to Elizabeth. They're doing some road reconstruction through there, and that work's going to stretch through to December. If you spot any traffic problems on your drive today, you can also call us hands-free at Star 401. 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Time for the latest from 570 meteorologist Alistair Alders.
15: Some sun to start, but increasing cloudiness today. 23 the high with a northwest-west wind of 15 to 30. And then cloudy tonight, occasional showers, 14 the low. Scattered showers, risk of thunder showers on Thursday. Otherwise, cloudy with sunny breaks in 21. Today's high 23.
3: And right now, still a mainly sunny sky. We're starting to see that warm up now. We're up to 15 degrees.
29: We'll have another check of traffic and weather together for you in less than 10 minutes. 570 News Time, 8:03.
3: The first of the new police surveillance cameras and license plate scanners are now switched on at two locations in Waterloo.
29: The closed circuit cameras at King and University are in the heart of the University District, and at King and Conestoga Road at the busy north entrance to Conestoga Mall near Northfield. The cameras and scanners are still to come in Kitchener, Cambridge, and the township of North Dumfries. In total, 52 cameras will eventually be up and running at 10 locations. A police chief, Mark Kroll, says the technology will be used responsibly and transparently to enhance community safety while respecting the rights and freedoms of the community. You can find out more on our website. That's kitchener.citynews.ca.
3: Well, it might be a short work day today for many Canadians as the nation tunes in for Canada's biggest and most important World Cup match ever. We take on Switzerland at BC Place in Vancouver in the Group B finale today. Now we'll hear from a local Soccer Canada legend and Wilfrid Laurier alumnus in just a moment. But first, 570's Jamie Pulfer joins us to get us set for another historic match for Canada and what the team needs to make it to the knockout round.
4: The evolution of a World Cup for this country, the first ever point, then the win, now the push to win the group. The goalposts keep moving for this Canadian team.
5: All of us as players and coaches have been in situations like this where a draw is enough.
4: Canadian coach Jesse March says while they only need a draw, they are playing to win against Switzerland, a move that would see them not only take Group B, but stay in Vancouver to play a match in the knockout round of 32. He won't start, but captain Alphonso Davies is expected to play today. Sportsnet's James Sharman on how it could go.
0: Listen, a close game, bring on that pace on late in the match against a tired back line of the Swiss could be really crucial for this team.
4: And maybe he's not superstitious, but a little stitious. Prime Minister Mark Carney will be back at BC Place watching today. Kickoff 3 p.m. and expect another mega march from fans through downtown Vancouver. Reporting live, I'm Jamie Pulfer.
29: Of course, Team Canada will be looking to get on the score sheet today against Switzerland to help their chances in topping the group. But the first person to ever score a goal for Canada at the World Cup is actually from just down Highway 7 in the Royal City. 570's Josh Piercy checked in with her. He joins us live with the latest. Good morning, Josh.
7: Good morning, Christine. It was an Olympico, a goal straight into the net from a corner kick against England in the 1995 Women's World Cup. But Canada was trailing England 3-0 at the time, and Helen Stumbos from Guelph didn't even realize she'd scored the first for Canada at a World Cup until about 6 months later.
6: I think I was hosting a TV show, and some of the questions, there was a Q&A part, and he asked me, you know, who's the first player to ever score a World Cup goal, and I literally turned around and said, I don't know, who was it? And he was like, it was you.
7: Stumbos is Guelph born and raised, but also played for the Laurier Golden Hawks. She's in both the Guelph and Laurier Sports Halls of Fame and the Canada Soccer Hall of Fame as well. It's now been 30 years since that day where Canada's first World Cup goal went in. She says the support for this version of Team Canada and for the women's team in recent years is night and day compared to when she played.
6: Great to see the support. It's great to see, you know, Canada also proving that they deserve to be there. They're not just a host nation. How the fans have embraced them. But that's been slowly building, I think, over the last, 10 years or so.
7: Ms. Dumbo says she wishes she could be in Vancouver for kickoff today. She'll instead be watching from home and believes Canada can pick up a draw against the Swiss this afternoon. Reporting live from the newsroom, I'm Josh Piercy.
3: And it's a packed schedule at the World Cup today with a total of 6 matches on tap, including the other teams in Canada's Group B. 570's Alain Kevillon joins us with more.
19: Bosnia-Herzegovina and Qatar going head-to-head at 3 as well, both with a chance to make the knockout stage with a win. Stay with me here. It depends on where they fall with the other 8 teams that finished 3rd in their respective groups. Now over in Group C, Morocco, Haiti, Scotland, and Brazil, both those matches going at 6. Brazil just needs to do whatever Morocco does or better and finish with a higher goal differential to win the group. For Scotland to see the next round, they just need to win. So their match against Brazil should be a pretty fun watch. And in Group A, Mexico already won the group. They play Czechia, who need a win as well to be in the conversation to advance. South Africa plays South Korea. South Africa also needs a win or else their tournament will likely be over. Group A matches set for 9 o'clock. I'm Ali Kevion.
29: 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This is All News Mornings on 570 News Radio. Well, some good news for athletes in Cambridge. The Jumpstart Inclusive Multisport Court in Hespler Optimus Park has reopened. Now, the brand new court designed for athletes of all abilities was closed just days after its opening this month. Police had to investigate hate-motivated graffiti on a bench. The city closed the park shortly after it was reported. Police saying they do believe the alleged vandalism was random and not directed at anyone in particular. Now, it has since reopened this week. The accessible court is designed for those of all ages and abilities to enjoy basketball, tennis, pickleball, volleyball, and more.
3: Looking ahead to who will be living in Cambridge over the next 25 years, the city is moving forward with an older adult strategy to support an aging population. In fact, a staff report shows that by the year 2051, about 55% of the city's population will be over 50 years old, and that's double the number of individuals in that age group living in Cambridge today. Now, the strategy was presented to city councilors last night, getting unanimous approval with a focus on community and health services for seniors, housing options, improved communication, and social inclusion. In 60 seconds, we'll be right back to check on the price of gas in the region this morning. This is 570 News Radio.
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3: 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Roger McKnight of Enpro predicted a drop of 1 cent overnight. So, $1.61.9 is the price you want to beat for regular gas in the region this morning. Traffic and weather together next on the ones on 570 News Radio.
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0: Bridgeport. And we do see some brief southbound slowdowns on Highway 85. It's on the approach to Lancaster. We've heard from traffic spotters that the off-ramp from those southbound lanes over to Lancaster is closed. It's likely due to the road work just south of that highway. We have Lancaster itself actually closed between Union Street and Elizabeth. They're doing some road reconstruction through there. But in the meantime, you will not be able to leave those southbound Highway 85 lanes onto Lancaster Street. Over on the 401, eastbound lanes of traffic showing delays as you go to leave Cambridge. You have delays from Town Line out to the Sixes, right through to Guelph Line. You're clear through Milton, but the drive through Mississauga does show express lane, or rather collector lane delays going from Mississauga Road out to here, Ontario, and then the usual slowdowns around Dixie Road for that drive into Toronto. Westbound lanes of the 401 just slow through Milton. But if you spot traffic problems today, you can call us hands-free at Star 401. 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Time for the latest from 570 meteorologist Alistair Alders.
1: 23 this afternoon with building cloud cover throughout the day today, a northwest to westerly wind of 15 to 30, then 14 degrees overnight, cloudy with occasional showers developing. We'll have scattered showers on Thursday with a risk of thunder showers, otherwise sunny breaks in 21. Friday mainly cloudy with clearing later in the day, 24. Today's high 23.
2: And right now, a sunny 15 degrees.
3: A major milestone achieved for the work on the historic Black Ridge Bridge project over the Speed River up in North Hespler. The city of Cambridge says the primary support for the new bridge that's been installed now, and the project is expected to be all done later this year. Right now, the renovation and rehabilitation of the original bridge is still underway. The new design will be new and improved with more accessible routes for those who are walking and cycling up in the area. We're back in 60 seconds with a recap of our top stories today, and then Alan Kevion with sports and the World Cup. 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
3: It's a nice, mainly sunny sky and 15 degrees from the boardwalk in Kitchener. Good morning. I'm Mark Douglas.
2: And good morning. I'm Christine Clark. Here's what's making news right now. The first of the regional police CCTV cameras and license plate scanners have been installed and switched on. They're all in the heart of the University District and at a busy intersection into Conestoga Mall.
3: It's a huge match for Canada at the World Cup today, taking on Switzerland. You'll hear more in sports with Alain in just a moment. And this morning, you're hearing from a Guelph resident and Wilfrid Laurier alumnus who was the very first soccer star to score a goal for Canada at a World Cup tournament. Coming up after sports, paying respects to a fallen brother, Waterloo Regional Police will be there for today's funeral for a Toronto officer killed in the line of duty. It's time for sports, and from Sportsnet Radio, it's Alain Kevion.
8: Well, here we go. Canada and Switzerland, the top of Group B, up for grabs at the FIFA World Cup. Canada just needs a draw or a win, and it'll be theirs. Teams will hit the pitch at 3 in Vancouver. Alphonso Davies, no longer a question mark, which is good news. He will play today, just a matter of when. That's according to head coach Jesse Marsh. Happening yesterday, Cristiano Ronaldo with 2 goals to help Portugal get past Uzbekistan. 5-0 is how that contest ended. England and Ghana ended in a 0-0 draw. 2 teams punching their tickets to the knockout stage, though. That would be Croatia and Colombia. Both picked up 1-0 victories in their respective matches. The hockey world popping off yesterday. A bunch of trades happening in the NHL. 4 first-round picks in the upcoming NHL draft have been dealt since Sunday. Big names on the move yesterday. Jordan Kyrou, William Eklund, and Bowen Byram. Those details waiting for you on sportsnet.ca. It was a rough outing for Shane Bieber, who returned from the 60-day IL. 4 earned runs in 3-plus innings of work. 3 of those were homers that were hit back-to-back.

0: back. Jays rallied eventually to take the lead late in the game. That would eventually be coughed up, and the game needed extras. Joey Loperfido, the former Jay, hit a three-run bomb. That was good enough to give the Astros a 9-7 victory. And the Raptors had the 19th overall selection in the NBA draft. They selected a two-way forward from Santa Clara University, Allen Graves. AJ DeBanza went first overall to the Washington Wizards. From the Sports Center, I'm Alain Kevion.
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4: 570 News Time, 818. Officers from Waterloo Regional Police today will be at a funeral for a fallen officer for the second time in 2 weeks. Toronto Police Constable Mark Benazzotto was killed in the line of duty early in the morning on June 11th. His funeral is this afternoon. Regional Police Chief Mark Kroll tells 570 News Radio enough officers need to stay here in the region to keep everything safe at home. But aside from that,
5: we do encourage officers on their days off or those who are not in active deployment to join in this, you know, solemn occasion. And oftentimes we have a good showing of officers that are able to make that commitment to show up.
4: Kroll says there was a significant show of police officers, regional police officers, at the funeral last week for OPP Constable Tarun Bali, also killed in the line of duty this month. He was a Kitchener bylaw enforcement officer before joining the OPP. Just 2 days left now to get in on the final early bird draw in the Farwell for Hire 50-50 campaign this year in support of cystic fibrosis research. And Mike has now upped the ante in the quest to grow that jackpot. 570's Matt Hutchison explains.
6: Well, this coming Friday, Mike will make the final early bird draw, sending one lucky listener home with $2,500 courtesy of TLC Pet Food. But the grand prize draw will happen on Tuesday just after noon. Now, you've heard previously that if the take-home prize gets to $65,000, Mike will take part in a Hot Ones challenge. Now, he's kicked that up now. If the take-home reaches $75,000, he'll eat those hot wings while wearing the jersey of the team that shall not be named. That's AKA the Montreal Canadiens. In fact, if the take-home reaches 100,000, Mike will forego his Leafs fandom for the whole upcoming season, trading the blue and white for the blue, white, and red. You don't have much time. Get your tickets now at cf5050.ca. I'm Matt Hutchison.
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4: 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Traffic and weather together on the ones. Luke Schultz, what's the situation now?
9: Well, thanks, Mark. 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We take a look to the 401 Drive eastbound traffic, a little slow just east of town line out to the sixes. You also get delays through the area of Guelph Line. You're clear through Milton into Mississauga. That's where you'll get collector lane delays from Mississauga Road through to here, Ontario, before the real delays kick in around Dixie Road. Express and collector traffic quite heavy for your drive into Toronto. Westbound 401 traffic showing slowdowns through Milton. Meanwhile, just west of James Snow over to Highway 25. You're clear through the sixes to Cambridge, but you are going to get delays from the Speedsville Road Bridge over to that ramp to the westbound lanes of Highway 8. We have some slow spots as well for the area highways. Eastbound 78, just showing those slowdowns from Cortland over to the flyover. We also have northbound delays on the expressway, Ottawa Street North up towards Bridgeport. Southbound lanes of Highway 85, still slow from University Avenue East over to Lancaster. I've heard from a couple of traffic spotters that the southbound 85 off-ramp to Lancaster is closed right now. Meanwhile, the in-town drive is collision-free, but if you spot traffic problems, you can call us hands-free at Star 401. 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Park Street, Kitchener. Time for the latest from 570 meteorologist Alistair Alders.
10: Cloud cover on the increase today with a northwest westerly wind of 15 to 30, 23 the high, then 14 overnight with occasional showers moving through this evening and overnight. We'll have scattered showers on Thursday with a risk of thunder showers. Otherwise, some sunny breaks in between 21. Friday, mainly cloudy with clearing late in the day, 24. Saturday, sun and cloud, slight chance of a shower, 24. Sun and cloud, 26 Sunday. Today's high, 23.
4: And right now, mainly sunny and 15 degrees. Coming up at 8:30, all the news you can use ahead of Canada's World Cup match against Switzerland this afternoon. There is a lot on the line for Canada in this one. And you'll hear some insights and reflections from the athlete who was the very first to ever score a World Cup goal for Canada. She's from Guelph and is a Wilfrid Laurier alumnus. 570 News Time, 8:23.
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4: Ahead of Scotland's World Cup match against Brazil today, the Tartan Army has not gone unnoticed in Miami.
15: Thousands of Scotland supporters dressed in kilts made their way through Miami's Little Havana and danced through a Miami Marlins game on Monday. Fans were playing bagpipes, drinking beer, and singing No Scotland, No Party as they made their way through the streets.
16: We'll be coming! We'll be coming! We'll be coming!
15: The Miami takeover comes after the Scots took over Boston for their team's first World Cup in 28 years. Fans stopped to talk to Sports TV about how they feel going into today's match against Brazil.
17: We reckon that we've got a good chance. Whatever happens, we're still enjoying ourselves and we'll still go home happy.
15: Scotland last faced Brazil in 1998. The team will need at least a point to guarantee their place in the next round. The game starts this evening at 6. I'm Eva Fragiscatos.
4: Mike Eppel in the Market Minute coming up next on 570 News Radio.
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27: Price for oil continuing to drop. It's down to below $71 a barrel for the first time in 4 months this morning, dropping over $2 or 2.9% in the early trade. The Brent North Sea crude price out of the UK, international benchmark, below 78 for the first time since before the outbreak of war in the Middle East. These energy prices reacting to reports of increased tanker traffic in the Strait of Hormuz and progress in the U.S.-Iran peace talks. Other commodities are also crumbling this morning. Silver down to $59 an ounce, which is exactly half of where it was back at the end of January when it peaked at a record, $120 the ounce. Gold down $92 at $4,056. That continuing to pull back from the record that was over $5,000 back just 3.5 months ago. And Bitcoin up $300 to $62,700. Our Canadian dollar starts at 70 and a quarter cents. That's at a fresh 14-month low this morning, down a tenth of a cent at $1.42 and a third on the exchange rate. U.S. stock futures, meantime, are just inching higher, holding steady and gearing up for what's going to happen after the close of today's trade, that being the release of earnings from Micron Technology, a data storage memory chip company, which has been a key component of the AI infrastructure build. Lots riding on its earnings because the stock has gone up almost 1,000% over 12 months. Yesterday it was down, Micron was 15%, but bouncing by 4% in pre-market action this morning. SpaceX starting the day down a percent at 154 and change. The overseas markets, the Tokyo Nikkei gave back another 0.8% today, and the Frankfurt DAX Index is down 1%. At the Business Center, I'm Mike Eppel.
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15: Good morning. It's Wednesday, June 24th. I'm Christine Clark.
4: And I'm Mark Douglas. Good morning. Here's what's making news this hour.
15: It's Canada's biggest World Cup match yet against Switzerland in Vancouver today.
31: We have a clear objective. We want to win the group.
15: Huge expectations for a team that is already wowed at this tournament.
32: Plenty of excitement for Canada's World Cup run this tournament, but the first ever Canadian World Cup goal scorer is actually from Guelph.
33: It's great to see Canada proving that they deserve to be there. They're not just a host nation.
32: Her prediction for today's important match.
15: Well, two CCTV cameras now live in Waterloo. The latest from police on those cameras and where you'll see them.
4: And in Cambridge, a brand new accessible sports court is back open after hateful vandalism was found on a bench 2 weeks ago.
0: Biggest match of the tourney for Canada. A draw today wins them their group. You'll hear the latest from the FIFA World Cup. The Blue Jays lost in 11 to Houston. And the Raptors go with a forward in the first round of the NBA draft. Sports at 45.
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4: Time for Rogers Xfinity Internet traffic and weather together on the ones. Luke Schultz, how's the drive right now?
9: Well, this update's brought to you by Premier Equipment. It's still a slow drive from Cambridge to Milton. Mark eastbound lanes of the 401 showing delays that begin around Town Line. They go through the sixes right up to Guelph Line. It's just volume, though. It's not particularly heavy, but it's going to be a bit of a slow one. You're clear through Milton. The drive through Mississauga does show collector lane slowdowns. Mississauga Road over to here, Ontario, and then it all slows down around Dixie Road. The express and collector lanes of traffic quite heavy for that drive into Toronto right now. The MTO passing along word of a stalled vehicle in the express lanes, blocking a center lane. So the express lane's definitely getting the worst of it. Westbound lanes of the 401 to slow through Milton. Meanwhile, it's James Snowden just past Highway 25, but you're clear over to Cambridge onto Woodstock. We do have northbound expressway slowdowns here from Ottawa Street North up towards Bridgeport. Southbound lanes also showing some delays approaching University right through to Lancaster. I think part of the problem might be the closure of the southbound 85 off-ramp to Lancaster. I've heard from traffic spotters there's not really a lot of signage around there that indicates that off-ramp is closed. So folks are figuring it out as they drive past that. In-town routes are collision-free, but if you spot traffic problems, you can call us hands-free at Star 401. 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Time for the latest from 570 meteorologist Alistair Alders.
10: 23 degrees today, starting with some sunshine, but increasing cloudiness overall with a northwest to west wind of 15 to 30. 14 overnight, cloudy with occasional showers developing, and then scattered showers on Thursday with a risk of thunder showers. Otherwise, cloudy with sunny breaks in 21. Today's I-23.
30: Right now, a sunny 15 degrees.
4: Another check of traffic and weather together on the ones is coming up in less than 10 minutes. 570 News Time, 8:33.
30: Well, Team Canada is getting set to take on Switzerland at the World Cup today, with Canadian fans hoping to see the men's team move on to the knockout stage for the first time ever.
4: In a moment, we'll hear from a local soccer legend who was the very first to score for Canada at any World Cup tournament. But first, over to 570's Jamie Pulfer with all the pre-match buzz today.
15: This is a Canadian team playing for keeps, according to coach Jesse March.
1: And so here we are at the precipice of this important match to win the group and stay here in Vancouver, which again, I also said was a goal of ours given the format of the tournament.
15: A win today is what actually keeps them in Vancouver for a knockout round match. Switzerland, the higher ranked team, but at this World Cup, the Canadians and Swiss are tied at the top of Group B, 4 points each, with Canada ahead given the goal difference. A team that just keeps wowing, according to Canadian soccer veteran Amy Walsh on Sportsnet.
2: I think anything is possible because certainly my expectations were measured given the litany of injuries facing this team.
15: Injuries like Captain Alphonso Davies, who won't start but is expected to play today. Prime Minister Mark Carney will be back in that crowd of more than 50,000 at BC Place, and fans will be marching through downtown Vancouver before kickoff at 3 o'clock. Reporting live, I'm Jamie Pulfer.
30: Well, it is set to be one of the most important afternoons in Canadian soccer history, but a woman from Guelph actually opened Canada Soccer's account at the World Cup 30 years ago. 570's Josh Piercy has more. He joins us live. Morning, Josh.
3: Good morning, Christine. Yeah, we'll all be hoping Kyle Larin or Jonathan David can continue their scoring streaks this afternoon, but it was in the 95 Women's World Cup where Helen Stumbos scored the first ever goal for this nation at a World Cup. Trailing 3-0 to England, Stumbos took the corner, scoring an incredible Olympico.
5: Oh, witness Helen Stumbos.
3: She was a star on that team, played for Laurier, and has since been inducted into the Canada Soccer Hall of Fame. Of course, the sport has grown immensely here on home soil since that first goal, but Stumbos says all the things that make soccer such a special game have basically stayed the same.
6: I don't know if any other sport can do it to this degree of soccer just because of how popular it is around the world. And I just think that's probably the part that I'm really taking away from this World Cup. All of these great stories about people just coming together and celebrating community.
3: As for today's match, Stumbos believes Canada Canada can find a way to come away with a draw, securing their place on top of the group. Reporting live from the newsroom, I'm Josh Piercy.
4: And soccer fans will have a lot of content to watch today with a total of 6 World Cup matches on tap. 570's Alain Carillon has more on those other games.
0: Start with the other action in Group B. Bosnia-Herzegovina and Qatar also going at it at 3. This one in Seattle, though. The winner not guaranteed a spot in the knockout stage. It'll all depend if they're part of the top 8 teams that finished 3rd in their respective groups. A draw likely sends them both packing. Group C, both these matches happening at 6. Morocco-Haiti, Scotland-Brazil. Brazil just needs to match or better Morocco's result. That means if Morocco wins, Brazil needs to do that, but they also have to score more to finish with the higher goal differential. That's why Brazil's at the top of the group right now. It's all because of goal differential. Now over in Group A in Mexico, South Korea already off to the knockout stage. They get South Africa. South Africa needs a win to have a shot at the knockout rounds. Mexico won the group already. They play Czechia. For the Czechs, they have a shot at advancing, but they need to beat the top team in the group, which again is Mexico. Both Group A matches go at 9 this evening. I'm Ali Kevion.
7: I-70 News Time, 8:36. Installed, switched on, and now keeping watch over 2 locations in the city of Waterloo. The first of the new police CCTV cameras with license plate scanners are now up and running. Regional police say the cameras are turned on at King and University in the University District and at King and Conestoga Road, just south of Northfield, right beside Conestoga Mall. Now, dozens more cameras with scanners are still to come at 8 more locations around Kitchener, Cambridge, North Dumfries. The cameras do not actively watch over their locations. They're used for gathering evidence in the event of a crime. The license plate scanners do actively scan license plates and can send alerts to officers about vehicles associated with active investigations.
4: An accessible sports court in Cambridge is now open once again for athletes. The new Jumpstart Inclusive Multi-Sport Court in Hespeler Optimist Park was only open for a few days at the beginning of the month, and then the city decided to shut it down after hate-motivated writing was found on a bench. Police tell 570 News Radio the alleged vandalism was not directed at anyone in particular. They believe it was random. Now the new accessible court is back open for basketball, tennis, pickleball, and volleyball enthusiasts. This is a fully accessible court. It's been in the works for about 3 years. This is the first summer that it's open to the public.
7: 570 News Time, 8:38. While staying in Cambridge, that city is preparing for an aging boom over the next 25 years. By 2051, around 55% of the city's population is expected to be over 50 years old. Councillors just last night unanimously approving an older adult strategy to support the aging population. The lengthy document focuses on community and health services for seniors, housing options including rentals, and better communication, among many other things. The plan also noted, according to the National Institute on Aging, Canadians age 50 and older want to stay in their home for as long as they're able to. The city hoping that home can be in Cambridge.
4: And coming up in 60 seconds, we'll have a check on the price of gas in the region this morning. This is 570 News Radio.
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7: 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Roger McKnight of Enpro predicted gas prices to drop 1 cent at midnight, as high as $1.61.9 per liter. Still ahead, a traffic and weather update 60 seconds away.
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4: Time for Rogers Xfinity Internet traffic and weather together on the ones. And Luke Schultz, what's it like right now?
9: Well, this update's brought to you by Cottle's Catch Seafood. We're doing okay for the in-town drive, but we do have some slowdowns here in the southbound lanes of Highway 85. They go from University Avenue East over to Lancaster. The off-ramp from the highway over to Lancaster Street West closed due to road work just off of the highway. Folks are heading through that area and figuring it out. I've heard from a couple of traffic spotters that there's not a lot of signage to indicate that that off-ramp is closed, so just a heads up for you. We also have northbound delays in the expressway, Ottawa Street north up towards Victoria. Over on the 401, meanwhile, the eastbound lane's looking a little better, but you're still going to find slowdowns just east of town line out to the en route, and further delays east to 6 South going all the way through to the Kelso Conservation Area. You're clear through Milton into Mississauga, but that's where you get express and collector lane delays around Mississauga Road. Collector slowdowns go all the way out to here, Ontario, before the real delays kick in around Dixie Road. Westbound lanes of the 401 just showing collector slowdowns around Mississauga Road, but you're going to find further delays through Milton. That's James Snow to the Kelso Conservation Area. If you spot any traffic problems, you're welcome to call us hands-free at Star 401. 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Time for the latest from 570 meteorologist Alistair Alders.
10: Building cloud cover today with a northwest to westerly wind of 15 to 30, 23 the high, and then 14 overnight with occasional scattered showers moving through this evening and overnight. Scattered showers, risk of thunder showers Thursday, otherwise sunny breaks 21, and then mainly cloudy Friday, clearing late day 24. Today's high 23.
4: Right now, mainly sunny and 15.
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7: Sunshine and 15 degrees to start your day. Good morning. I'm Christine Clark.
4: And I'm Mark Douglas. Good morning. And here's what's making news right now. The nation is tuning in for Canada's biggest and most important World Cup match to date. It happens this afternoon. The Reds are taking on Switzerland at BC Place in Vancouver in the Group B finale. A full preview in sports is just ahead.
7: Two police CCTV cameras are now live in the city of Waterloo. There's one at King and University, the other on King near Northfield at Conestoga Mall. And in Cambridge, council passes an older adult strategy as it prepares for half its population to be over 50 years old in the next 25 years. Coming up after sports, it could be a stormy night before the last day of school. That's tomorrow for anyone counting down the days. Your full forecast at 8:51. 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
0: Well, here we go. Canada and Switzerland, the top of Group B, up for grabs at the FIFA World Cup. Canada just needs a draw or a win, and it'll be theirs. Teams will hit the pitch at 3 in Vancouver. Alphonso Davies, no longer a question mark, which is good news. He will play today, just a matter of when. That's according to head coach Jesse Marsh. Happening yesterday, Cristiano Ronaldo with 2 goals to help Portugal get past Uzbekistan. 5-0 is how that contest ended. England and Ghana ended in a 0-0 draw. 2 teams punching their tickets to the knockout stage, though. That would be Croatia and Colombia. Both picked up 1-0 victories in their respective matches. The hockey world popping off yesterday. A bunch of trades happening in the NHL. 4 first-round picks in the upcoming NHL draft have been dealt since Sunday. Big names on the move yesterday. Jordan Kyrou, William Eklund, and Bowen Byram. Those details waiting for you on sportsnet.ca. It was a rough outing for Shane Bieber, who returned from the 60-day IL. 4 earned runs in 3-plus innings of work. 3 of those were homers that were hit back-to-back-to-back. Jays rallied eventually to take the lead late in the game. That would eventually be coughed up, and the game needed extras. Joey Loperfido, the former Jay, hit a 3-run bomb. That was good enough to give the Astros a 9-7 victory. And the Raptors had the 19th overall selection in the NBA draft. They selected a 2-way forward from Santa Clara University, Allen Graves. AJ DeBanza went first overall to the Washington Wizards. From the Sports Center, I'm Alain Kevion.
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7: 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Thanks so much for tuning in. A number of Waterloo Regional Police officers will be in attendance at the funeral for a Toronto officer recently killed in the line of duty. He died on the morning of June 11th. Now, Waterloo Regional Police Chief Mark Kroll says local officers were also at the funeral last week for OPP Constable Tarun Bali. He was a Kitchener bylaw officer before he joined the OPP.
26: It was very touching for our members to know that there was a local connection, but also to support those members of the OPP and the Bali family, and to see that outpouring of support was pretty incredible, and we know it'll be a similar one in Toronto for the Toronto Police Service.
7: Kroll says off-duty regional police officers are encouraged to come to the service at 1 o'clock this afternoon in Etobicoke. Well, in Whitby, a coyote bite has sent a toddler to hospital. Durham police say it happened in a public field in Whitby on Monday. The spokesperson saying the boy was initially taken to a local hospital but had to be transferred to a Toronto hospital for the injuries. He is now in stable condition. They have issued a social media warning reminding people to be vigilant and proactive when encountering coyotes. 570 News Time, 8:48. This is All News Mornings on 570 News Radio. Health Canada has now approved the weight loss drug Zepbound for treating obstructive sleep apnea in adults with obesity specifically. It's the only GLP-1 medication in Canada authorized for the disorder, which causes people to stop breathing temporarily while they're asleep. Karen Reba with the Canadian Press explains.
27: The approval comes after study results showed patients with obesity taking the drug had fewer breathing interruptions per hour. University Health Network sleep science expert Dr. Mandeep Singh says sleep apnea is often associated with obesity and so can be improved with weight loss. But he adds more studies are needed to see if the GLP-1 drug can help sleep apnea in patients who are not obese. He says the sleep disorder causes daytime sleepiness and can put people at risk of high blood pressure, heart attacks, and strokes. Karen Rebo, The Canadian Press.
7: I-70 News Time, 8:49. Now, Kitchener Fire is holding its female firefighter in training program this week. 24 young women, aged 15 to 19 years old, get some hands-on training and experience in various fire demonstrations. It's all at the Waterloo Region Emergency Services Training and Research Center. That's on Herbs Road in Waterloo. Around 50 people applied for the program, but again, just 24 are able to take advantage of it. Still ahead, a traffic and weather update 60 seconds away. 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
9: Good morning. This update is brought to you by Battery Wholesale Kitchener. We are collision-free for the in-town routes right now, but we do have some delays still for the area highways. The eastbound lanes, the 7-8, showing delays from Cortland to the flyover. We also have northbound Highway 85 slowdowns, Ottawa Street North, right to the split by Victoria. Southbound lanes of Highway 85 showing delays, University over to Lancaster. I've heard from traffic spotters that the off-ramp from those southbound lanes to Lancaster Street West is closed due to some ongoing road work, so you'll need to plan to leave the highway elsewhere. Over on the 401, we have eastbound delays. Meanwhile, through the 6s, right out to Guelph Line, you're clear through Milton into Mississauga, and that's where we get collector lane delays from Mississauga Road all the way through to here, Ontario, before it all slows down around Dixie Road. Westbound lanes of the 401, just showing collector lane delays approaching Mississauga Road. But if you spot any traffic problems on your drive today, you're welcome to call us. Hands free at Star 401. 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Battery Wholesale, 320 Lawrence Avenue, Kitchener. Time for the latest from 570 meteorologist Alistair Alders.
10: Cloud cover will build into the region today. 23 the high with a northwest westerly wind of 15 to 30. And then 14 overnight with scattered showers moving through this evening and overnight. We'll have scattered showers on Thursday with a risk of thunder showers. Sunny breaks in between though, 21. Friday mainly cloudy, 24. And then for the weekend, it's a mix of sun and clouds Saturday and Sunday. Slight chance of a shower Saturday, 24. Sunday the high, 26. Today's high, 23.
7: And right now, a sunny 15 degrees.
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7: 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Joining me in studio, Mike Farwell. Good morning, Mike. What's on the Mike Farwell Show today?
17: Good morning, Christine. On the show today, we're going to talk about water, primarily in rural areas, and what the region could or should be doing to protect or preserve the water in those private wells. That's at 9:30 this morning. Then at 10, it's Wednesday, we mind Ottawa's business with the Blacklocks reporter. At 10:30, the Ontario Summer Games coming to Waterloo Region later this summer. Preparations well underway. We'll talk more about it. Plus, getting ready for another Bastoberfest, the new Oktoberfest event that's really gaining some momentum. That comes before 11 this morning as well. Then at 11, I'm going to try something new on the show. I think it's time we talked about food. What I know most about it is eating it. But what about preparation? All kinds of other things. We're going to have a couple of Red Seal chefs join the show, which I hope turns into a regular segment. At 11:30, a local artist who created the book The Art of Nostalgia is out with a sequel. These places that we have known and loved in the community, we'll talk more about them at 11:30. And then at noon, we'll open the phone lines for our Talk Back Hour.
7: 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Thank you so much, Mike. The Mike Farwell Show from 9 to 1 right here on 570 News Radio.
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22: I could see a hit to the energy and gold stocks on the Toronto stock market coming up today. Commodity prices are dropping sharply. The price for oil down. It's falling much faster than the price of the gas pumps. The West Texas crude price down $2.15 this morning, 3% to $71 a barrel. So we're back to where we were at the start of the war in the Middle East. Lots of discussion about the increase in shipping traffic through the Strait of Hormuz. Silver and gold prices well below the record highs that were reached just 4 months back. Silver at $58 the ounce is down 4.5% this morning. It's down 52% from the record set at the end of January. Gold futures contract down $120 at $40.28. The peak was $5,400. Gold being sideswiped here by a very strong U.S. dollar, and the Canadian dollar also feeling the effects, down a fifth of a cent this morning at a 14-month low, 70.21, and the exchange rate now closing in at $1.42.5. Stock futures are holding steady. Might be a waiting game for investors today, because after the close of trade, Micron Technology, key contributor and provider of data memory storage to the artificial intelligence infrastructure build, Micron reports its quarterly earnings. That stock has gone up 1,000% over the past 12 months. It was down yesterday 15%, but back up in pre-market action this morning by about 4%. We've got another meme stock on the market this morning. Wendy's, the restaurant chain. A lot of chatter about it on Reddit and Wall Street Bets after the share price hit a record yesterday at $6.50 a share. A big short position being taken by investors, and a short squeeze now in effect as the meme and day traders are pushing up the stock by 15% in pre-market action. At the Business Center, I'm Mike Eppel.
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0: It was on this day in 2003, 23 years ago, that the Queen Bee, Beyoncé, released her debut solo studio album, the album called Dangerously in Love. That song right there with hubby Jay-Z, Crazy in Love, reached number one. The album, by the way, won 5 Grammy Awards and became a, what is it, tying the record? Yes, Alicia Keys, Norah Jones, Lauryn Hill, and then Beyoncé. Ties the record with 5 Grammy Awards as most won by a woman at a single Grammys ceremony. Over 5 million copies of Dangerously in Love have been sold, making it Beyoncé's best-selling album to date. There you go. A little Crazy in Love to start our show on this Wednesday morning, the 24th of June. Good morning. Thank you for being here. Hope you're enjoying the sunshine. It's going to be a beautiful day for a Team Canada FIFA World Cup soccer match watch party, right? More on that in a moment. But the phone lines opened, as you know, the minute we begin the show every day, 519-570-2545, star 570, and 1-800-570-5715. My phone started ringing immediately. They don't, I feel like I'm getting called to the principal's office. This is how it makes me feel, but just like going to the principal's office, sometimes you just have to suck it up and do it. So I'm going to answer the phone right away. Tony is with us. Good morning, Tony.
1: Mike.
0: Tony, am I in trouble for something? Like, you were quick.
1: Yes, I was. I didn't listen to the show yesterday. I was a little busy, but I heard a sound bite on the way home, and I thought, it's official. I mean, I think Mike's officially lost his mind. Did I actually hear that you're going to cheer? Again, I say cheer for the team that shall not be named. Like, have you lost all sense of reality? What are you doing, Mike? Cheering for that team?
0: Tony, listen, I appreciate you, and I think I have lost all, but not for just the reason that you mentioned. Listen, I am passionate about fundraising for cystic fibrosis research, and quite frankly, I can't turn down a dare. And I was at a golf event with the KW Accessibility on Monday night, and several people in the room that night said, "What's the matter? Last year you put on a jersey of that team. You won't do that this year?" And so I said, like, I took them up.
1: Okay.
0: What's that? The jersey's okay?
1: Okay, but
0: yeah.
1: Mike,
0: well, Tony, here's the thing. We got to raise money for cystic fibrosis research. And here's the, let me tell you this too. It has to get to $200,000, the Farwell for Hire 50-50 jackpot. I think the fans of this team, you know, that team that we still won't name,
1: yeah,
0: they're all talk. They're not going to get the jackpot that high. So don't worry about it. We'll still be cheering for the Leafs together next year.
1: Oh, Mike. When I heard that, I almost drove off the road. I said, well, it's official. I think the man's lost his mind.
0: The reason I think I lost my mind is because I announced this yesterday, and then who was it? I think Paul was his name, called and said, well, why don't you just make the Leafs the team that shall not be named next season?
1: Never.
0: Well, I opened my mouth right away.
1: On me a lot, then.
0: for a measly 10 grand more, I said I would do that too. So if the jackpot gets to 210, not only am I cheering for that team, but the Leafs will become the team that we cannot name on the show next season.
1: Oh, my goodness, Mike. My goodness. You know what? We're going to have a talk with your parents, see if they can straighten it.
0: All right, Tony. I appreciate your support, brother. Thanks for the...
1: Have a good day.
0: You too. Thanks for the call. I will just... I want to make this clear, okay? Anything for cystic fibrosis research. And I do mean anything. This means so much to me. Today, coincidentally, this June the 24th would have been my sister Luann's 57th birthday. She lost her battle, my gosh, you do that math now, 33 years ago. My goodness gracious, lost her battle with cystic fibrosis. She should still be here. I love her dearly. Today would have been her birthday. Just a coincidence, but I want better outcomes for families still living with cystic fibrosis today. I want it with every fiber of my being. I do this in honor and memory of my sisters. Anything to raise money for cystic fibrosis research. Hang in there with me, Tony. You know where my heart lies. And again, these fans of that team that shall not be named and will remain unnamed because the jackpot's just under 113,000 right now. They all talk. It's just a big smokescreen. See what happens. 6 days left in the Farwell for Hire 50-50 raffle. And if you get tickets before this Friday at noon, you will be eligible for a $2,500 cash early bird prize from TLC Pet Food. That's a pretty good incentive. You want me to give up cheering for my team for a season? Well, that's a pretty good incentive for some. We'll see how it goes. Doug is also with us on the phone this morning. Good morning, Doug.
2: Good morning, Mike. Oh, I got a question for you.
0: Yep.
2: How long has it been without butter tarts?
0: Oh, I'm glad you asked that question. So it has been a week today, which means I have 23 days to go. And I was, the event, the Farwell for Hire event I was at last night, had a beautiful tray of my favorite butter tarts from the Sweet and Savory Pie Company, and I couldn't eat one. Hefner Lexus Toyota said, in honor of our 65th anniversary in this community, we will donate $6,500 to Farwell for Hire if you can go 30 days without a butter tart. I'm getting the shakes, Dougie. I'm getting the shakes.
2: But you're getting cranky yet?
0: Anything? Did I just not say anything for this charity? Anything for CF Research? Anything? Here we are.
2: Before we go, Mike. I want one thing. I want to say one thing. And it's something that I think needs to be said to remind people of just what kind of good they are doing by helping you out. And that goes back to the time when my first grandson was born, and he was premature. He had a lot of problems, one of which we noticed came up with cystic fibrosis, which scared the bejesus out of us, as you can imagine. But the meeting with the geneticist turned out that what they had done was identified the gene, so he was a carrier. Doesn't have cystic fibrosis, but if he gets together with a girl down the road does have the same gene, they could obviously have a child with cystic fibrosis.
0: That is correct. That's exactly how it works.
2: All the money that people have donated so far has paid for research to identify the gene. So here's, I'm going to buy more tickets now simply as soon as you said about the thing with the team that shall not be named. I couldn't believe that either. But anyhow, God bless you again, man, and hope we get over the 200,000 mark.
0: Thanks, Doug. I appreciate that. That piece of research that Doug talks about, the discovery of that gene that causes cystic fibrosis, discovered at Sick Kids Hospital in Toronto. One of the greatest breakthroughs in cystic fibrosis research history right here in Canada, right here in southern Ontario. And because that gene was identified, this goes back decades, but the progress since then, including, as you heard Doug say, a grandchild born, they recognize that he is a carrier. It is now possible for us to determine if we are carriers and we have a partner who is also a carrier. That means there's a 1 in 4 chance of our children being born with cystic fibrosis. So you have an option at that point, whether or not you want to. And listen, I get it. The desire to have children can be very strong, but you know going in what the odds are. And that is in part because of the discovery of that gene all those years ago. Not to mention the medications that have come along, including the latest called Trikafta, that many folks who live with cystic fibrosis still today and have gotten onto this particular treatment describe it as absolutely life-changing. It's an overnight game changer, they tell us, in terms of their respiratory function and more. So I won't go too much further on this because I'm not the resident expert, but we're going to have the resident expert on the show tomorrow because I just want you to understand, yes, it means a lot to me and I appreciate you supporting me, but the money that we're raising for research is getting us closer and closer to this thing that I want, which is a cure. We're going to have the president and CEO of Cystic Fibrosis Canada on the show with us tomorrow at 11 a.m. So just put a little note in your calendar. I'm sure you'd love to hear from her and get a real good understanding of what your donations are helping us do at Cystic Fibrosis. It's incredible stuff. You're an incredible person. I thank you for it. I don't really want to put on that jersey or give up cheering for my own favorite 55 years of cheering hockey team. But in the name of charity, I was dared, and I will not back down from a challenge. I will not, especially when it comes to raising more money for cystic fibrosis research. Ken is also with us on the phones this morning. Farwell's Force member number 988. Good morning, Ken.
3: Hey, buddy. How are you?
0: Long time no see. Thanks for supporting the fundraiser last night, my friend.
3: No, I was happy to be there. It's always a great time. And, of course, your cause is certainly worthy. And I know how much it means to you. But I see that everybody's piling on here with you this morning. So I thought, okay, why don't I call in and just throw my 200 pounds on the pile?
0: Wait a minute. Wait, I thought we were buddies.
3: We are. But, you know, you're talking about.

0: We'll get a wheelchair and we'll take turns pushing you.
1: What am I, the village idiot? Then people can hurl insults and rotten tomatoes at me as I walk the parade route.
0: I think the people of Kitchener Waterloo would love to see you wearing that rouge blanc, whatever.
1: Oh. All right.
0: Come on, you can do it.
1: Ken, listen. I can. You're painting me into a corner because, what, 3 minutes ago I said anything for cystic fibrosis. Okay, yeah. I'll tell you what. I think I sold out too cheap yesterday when Paul called and said, make the Leafs the team that shall not be named. So I'm not selling out cheap on this one. I'm going to have to say we would have to get the jackpot a little bit beyond what it was last year, which is around $243,000. If we get to $250,000, so... Yeah. Matching and doing a little better than last year. $250,000 in the jackpot, $125,000 for the take home. I'll do it, Ken. I will wear the jersey of the team that shall not be named, and I will proudly walk. You won't need to get a chair to wheel me around in. I will walk in the Oktoberfest parade.
0: Well, you can start training now. You have months.
1: Get ready for my 5K. The problem will be the burden of wearing that jersey, Ken. That's going to be the problem.
0: Oh, well, we're going to be sitting here at the office on Weaver Street waiting for you. And when you come by, we are going to give you a huge reception worthy of the effort.
1: All right. That would be the REMAX Solid Gold office there on Weaver Street. Cross from our buddies at Forbes. Okay.
0: Ready. So $250.
1: And you know what?
0: Wear the jersey on this parade.
1: You mentioned Chef D, who's the president of Oktoberfest. He's a good buddy, and he cheers for... But you said, can we get him? I'm gonna reach out to Chef E and see if we can arrange something even further here. But I will commit to the jackpot at $250,000. I'll wear the... I'll walk the parade.
0: Well, I know the people of KW can get that jackpot to $250,000. So everybody, you know, get on your phones and make your donation, buy your 50-50 tickets, and let's do it.
1: All right, my friend. I'm not going to call you a friend for a little while. It's going to take me a minute. You pile on your 200 pounds there. Listen, you're a good man. I really appreciated your support last night. It was nice to see you and Chris. Thanks for everything you do.
0: All right. Take care, man. Have a good show.
1: You too, Ken. Thank you. Farwell's Forest member number 988. I think the challenge, the gauntlet, has been dropped. And for whatever reason, I guess because I had literally just said anything for cystic fibrosis research. So there you have it. We are at a point where I might end up at our most famous local parade, waltzing down Weber Street, celebrating Oktoberfest and Thanksgiving with you while wearing the jersey of the team that shall not be named. And yes, of course, you have carte blanche. Yell at me what you want. Just remember there are kids around. Okay, but I will do it if the Farwell for Hire 50-50 jackpot reaches $250,000. That would be just a little more than we did last year. We can do the same as last year with a little bit more, right? That also would mean a take-home prize of $125,000 for the winner of the 50-50. And it would mean $125,000 or more for cystic fibrosis research. That's how this works. I am not one to shy away from a challenge. I thought Ken was a friend. I think differently now. However, that's what we're going to do. The jackpot currently, wait, I'm going to write down what it said when I turned on my computer this morning. 112,755. I'm going to hit refresh right now and 112,755. Okay. CF5050.ca. We're starting the day at $112,755 in the jackpot. Let's see how high it goes. Let's see if I can get Chef D, the president of Oktoberfest, involved in this in some way. But if the jackpot reaches $250,000, take-home prize of $125,000, I'll wear that jersey of the team that shall not be named while walking right down the middle of the street during our Oktoberfest Thanksgiving Day parade in October. You have my word on that. Challenge is now yours as well. Got to take a break. I'll come back with your Farwell Show 5. And Wendy, hang in there. We'll get to your call as well. This is the Mike Farwell Show on 570 News Radio and Rogers TV.
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8: Phone lines have been busy to start the show. Challenges are being issued as we try to raise as much money as we can for cystic fibrosis research. The Farwell for Hire campaign into its final week. It all wraps up next Tuesday, June the 30th. That is the day we will award the Farwell for Hire 50-50 raffle prize. The current jackpot, almost $113,000, which makes the take-home prize just under $56,500. You can get tickets anytime at cf5050.ca, and we'll get right back to the phone lines after we take care of some business this morning. And that is, of course, your Farwell Show 5 for this Wednesday morning, the 24th of June. Number one, federal, provincial, and municipal representatives will be on hand today in Waterloo as ground is officially broken on a new housing project. Today's event marks the first phase of the massive Build Now project on University Avenue by Rim Park, dubbed the largest affordable project in Canada. Affordable housing project, that is, in the country. Union Community Housing will assume responsibility for this first phase, which will provide 85 new affordable rental homes in the city of Waterloo. Number two, Woolwich Council has made the decision to discontinue the Elmira Sidewalk Snow Clearing Program. The decision follows a review of service performance costs and consistent resident feedback from the most recent winter season, which identified significant challenges with the program. These challenges included contractor performance issues, documented impacts to private property, and ongoing concerns from residents about the reliability of service. Number three on your Farwell Show 5 this morning, a satisfaction survey in the city of Guelph finds most residents believe overall life in Guelph is good, with nearly one-third rating the Royal City life as, quote, very good. The survey asked about issues including matters that need priority attention, perception of safety and value for municipal taxes. 8% identified the quality of life as, quote, poor. Number four, a 27-year-old man from Georgetown is facing charges after a crash on Highway 6 near Morriston. The crash last week snarled the highway for hours and caused a load of concrete to spill. OPP have charged the 27-year-old with careless driving. And number five, on your Farwell Show 5 this morning, Canada's men's soccer team will seek to secure first place in Group B at the World Cup and advance beyond the group stage with a result against Switzerland today. The two sides are tied atop the group with 4 points apiece heading into the group stage finale in Vancouver. But Canada holds the edge on goal differential. I know there are lots of places you could take in the game, watch parties happening in Cambridge at the Gaslight District, in Kitchener at the Market, but we're going to have one in Waterloo as well. Our friends at the David Johnston Research and Tech Park in Waterloo are also having a watch party. Big screen, beer garden, food truck, and it's all in support of Farwell for Hire. So if you'd like to come out and help us raise a little bit more money for cystic fibrosis research in a fun and community-building kind of way, why not consider joining us this afternoon at the Research and Tech Park in Waterloo for that big Canada-Switzerland soccer match. And that is your Farwell Show 5 for this Wednesday morning, the 24th of June. I just want to go back to that phone call earlier from Ken, Farwell's Force member number 988, where he sweetened the pot, if you will, increased the incentive in the Farwell for Hire 50-50 raffle. Will I walk the Oktoberfest parade while wearing a jersey of the team that shall not be named? Yes, I have decided on the spot. Catch me on the spur of the moment. I say I'll do anything for cystic fibrosis research fundraising. And if the jackpot in the Farwell for Hire 50-50 reaches $250,000, I will indeed do that, which is basically where we were last year, about $243,000 in the 50-50. I had mentioned, though, that I had seen Ken last night and I appreciated his support for our campaign. This has turned into an annual event. What we had last night at Dominion Lending in Waterloo, our good friends Allison Lopez and Ian Ingalls, who's part of that REMAX Solid Gold team that Ken is also a part of on Weber Street in Kitchener. Great supporters of our campaign, have been for many years, and Allison organizes at her office on Herb Street in Waterloo. A little dinner, Chef D was there preparing dinner for us. We got to enjoy food. We got to enjoy one another's company. And everybody that comes puts some money into a donation bin. And we went home with almost $5,000 last night. That is money that is going directly into cystic fibrosis research and helping families in our community today. It's a wonderful thing. The easiest fundraising I do, my job was to talk, and a lot of the talk was about the Memorial Cup. People had questions and wanted to hear some stories about that, but it was lovely. I get to spend the evening with my beloved as well, and didn't break a sweat, raising almost $5,000 last evening, thanks to our friends Ian and Allison and what they arranged on our behalf and in support of the Farwell for Hire fundraising campaign. I am deeply grateful, and we're going to continue. As I said, the watch party at the Research and Tech Park this afternoon. If you can't make that and want to come to another public event, the Scran and Dram in New Hamburg tomorrow night, we're doing music bingo. Tons of fun. Have a bite to eat. Do music bingo with us. That's going to be another fundraiser tomorrow evening at the Scran and Dram in New Hamburg, as we are into the final days of Farwell for Hire for this year. An update on the way from the 570 News Center. And then let's talk water in this region, particularly protecting those private wells in our rural communities. This is the Mike Farwell Show on 570 News Radio and Rogers TV.
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13: It is 9:30, a sunny 18 degrees. Good morning, I'm Christine Clark. The 570 News Radio top story, a massive day for soccer in Canada. Team Canada gets set to take on Switzerland at the World Cup. Screens across Waterloo Region will be locked on the match, with fans hoping to see the men's team move on to the knockout stage for the first time ever. 570's Jamie Palfer is here with the pre-match buzz.
14: This is a Canadian team playing for keeps, according to coach Jesse March.
15: Here we are at the precipice of this important match to win the group and stay here in Vancouver, which again, I also said was a goal of ours.
14: A win today is what actually keeps them in Vancouver for a knockout round match. Switzerland is the higher ranked team, but at this World Cup, the Canadians and Swiss are tied at the top of Group B, 4 points each. Canada is ahead, though, given the goal difference. A team that just keeps wowing, according to Canadian soccer veteran Amy Walsh on Sportsnet.
16: I think anything is possible, because certainly my expectations were measured given the litany of injuries facing this team.
14: Injuries like Captain Alphonso Davies, who won't start but is expected to play today. Prime Minister Mark Carney will be back in that crowd of more than 50,000 at BC Place, and fans will be marching through downtown Vancouver before kickoff at 3 o'clock. I'm Jamie Pulfer.
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17: Thanks, Christine. There's still some minor delays on the go in the eastbound 401, but we have seen some improvement. You're still going to get slowdowns on the approach to Guelph line, but right now you're clear through Milton into Mississauga. Just some collector lane delays on the approach to Mavis over to here, Ontario. It is quite heavy on the approach to Dixie as you make your drive into Toronto. Westbound lanes of the 401 looking good. Mississauga to Milton. Some brief delays around the area of Guelph line, and then you'll get some slowdowns through the 6 mixes as well. You're clear through Cambridge onto Woodstock. Nothing much on the go for the area highways right now, but a reminder, we have heard from multiple traffic spotters of a closure of the southbound Highway 85 off-ramp to Lancaster Street West. So if you're looking to leave the highway, you'll just need to do so elsewhere. In-town routes are collision-free right now, but if you spot traffic problems, you can also call us hands-free at Star 401. Time for the latest from 570 meteorologist Alistair Alders.
18: Mainly cloudy this afternoon, 23 the high, a west wind of 15 to 30, and then 14 overnight with scattered showers developing this evening and overnight. We'll have scattered showers and a risk of thunder showers on Thursday. Sunny breaks in between, though, with a high of 21. Today's high, 23.
13: And right now, we're up to 18 degrees. 570 News Time, 9:32. The first of the new police surveillance cameras and license plate scanners are now live at two locations in the city of Waterloo. The closed-circuit cameras are at King and University, right in the University District. We have another one at King and Conestoga Road, right by Northfield at the busy north entrance to Conestoga Mall. Cameras and scanners are still set to come in Kitchener, Cambridge, and the township of North Dumfries. In total, 52 cameras will eventually be up and running at 10 locations. Also, some good news for athletes in Cambridge. The Jumpstart Inclusive Multisport Court on Hespler Optimist Park has reopened. The brand new court designed for athletes of all abilities was closed just days after it opened this month as police investigated hate-motivated graffiti on a bench. That graffiti has been removed. Police say they believe the alleged vandalism was random. The accessible court is designed for people of all ages and abilities to enjoy basketball, tennis, pickleball, volleyball, and more. Now, the grand prize draw in the Farwell for Hire 50-50 is set for June 30th with more than $56,000 up for grabs. That is Tuesday, keep in mind. Get your tickets before this Friday at noon to also have a chance for the latest early bird prize. That's $2,500 cash, courtesy of TLC Pet Food. Head to cf5050.ca. News coming up next at 10 o'clock. I'm Christine Clark, 570 News Radio.
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8: The region of Waterloo will this evening host a public consultation aimed at gathering input on a proposed formation of a well interference committee. This well interference committee would support private well owners who experience water quality and water quantity issues in this day and age of water constraints here in the region. That is a virtual meeting that happens tonight between 6 and 8. Joining us this morning to talk more about it is Dr. Hugh Simpson, a former groundwater scientist and hydrogeologist with the region of Waterloo. Hugh, good morning.
19: Good morning. Is this Mike?
8: Yes, sir, it is.
19: Great. Thank you very much. Please call me Hugh.
8: Oh, yes. Thank you for being here. I appreciate you making the time to talk about this. And I wondered, when it comes to private wells, of which there are many around this region, how do they fit into the overall water picture, if you will?
19: I'd say we're looking at about 20% of the population. A good part of the rural population depends on a private well that they install and maintain and take care of themselves. So it's their cost. So they're not on the public water bill. They don't get any support from the municipalities in terms of their water supply. So they're their own water commissioner, if you will.
8: And what would be required on the part of the region to protect those wells, as this well interference committee seems to intend to do?
19: Well, the well interference committee is not a new concept locally. It goes back to the 1970s. This is a brief history point. Before the region was incorporated, the city of Kitchener started to look for water supplies as it grew and looked out to Wilma Township and put in some test wells. The predecessor to the Minister of Environment was called the Ontario Water Resources Commission in the Wilmot Centre and the Baden area. But Wilmot Centre is really identified as being a very productive field. And they started to pump them, and then into the 1970s, they brought the wells online. But a consequence of that pumping was a drawdown in the water levels around those very large municipal wells. So what they're taking out of Wilmot Centre is like 300 liters per second. Your average municipal, a private well, I should say, will take 5 or 10 liters per second intermittently. But the region's wells and the city's wells run consistently to supply the the Mannheim water supply areas. You know, you've heard about the crisis, and this is all tied into that. So when they draw these well, the water level down is, with extended pumping of these missile wells, the water level also drops in the private wells that are constructed, you know, before them but around them, and draw water from the same groundwater system. And typically, the private wells are either very shallow or they're moderate depth. They're never typically as deep as the regional wells, so the water level draws down. Sometimes they have trouble maintaining a supply, and sometimes they go completely dry. And that's been the problem over the last 6 years. There's been the renewed pumping at a higher rate. The system had come to a sense of stability in probably in the 80s and the 90s. And then in 2019 or thereabouts, they started pumping them again, and there started to a new spate of well interference complaints. And some of these wells actually been dealing with well interference for decades. I think the problem is they didn't know there was a well interference committee at the time. And so the residents have identified that this reading needs to be done again. If there needs to be an impartial group, particularly the rural mayors, the regional chair, who can look at it not just from a technical point of view, but also from, you know, a right to access of water. It's been taken away from them because of the regional pumping.
8: Yeah.
19: Long-winded answer, but if that's enough, I hope that caught what you're wanting.
8: It certainly did, and it's really informative because it gives us that sense of the impact on these private well owners. And we've heard some of these stories anecdotally through presentations at the region, et cetera, Hugh. And I just wonder, I mean, well interference committee or not, I mean, how do you adequately compensate these residents for the impact where they, you know, their wells may well run dry in a day?
19: Mm-hmm. Well, when I used to coordinate the well interference right out of grad school. That was my part, because these people are going through a lot of trauma. As you can imagine, one day your water's fine and the next day there's nothing. So it put homes into turmoil. So short term, the thing was, we used to have a plumber on contract who would put in a temporary water supply and connect it into their home plumbing system, disconnect their well. So it'd be like a big plastic tank. And we had a supplier on contract as well that would provide water as needed to the home. And then we would do a little investigation to find out whether the problem was with the well itself or whether it was well interference. I would do a report. I would take it to the committee at the time. Again, it was the rural mayors, the regional chair, and the chair of the then environment committee. And they would make a decision. And typically the response was, you know, oftentimes to drill a new well or to deepen the well or to connect them to the municipal water system. But those are three options that are typically available, depending on the third one, depending on whether there's, you know, the pipes in the ground nearby, because it's quite costly to extend the pipes. So oftentimes, if you don't have the municipal water supply handy, just putting in a new well or upgrading the well they've got, deepening it so I can have a secure supply of water, particularly during dry times as we're moving into the summer, it becomes particularly critical.
8: I suspect, in light of all of this and your point earlier, that these types of committees are not new ideas, that you certainly support the direction the region is moving here and would love to see the formation of this well interference committee.
19: Yes. Yes. I just wish that the meeting tonight was the problem with people in Wilmot Center, which is where the current group of people is centered, don't have good internet. And so many of them are not going to be able to participate. So there's been a request that it go to at least a hybrid model. So there's an in-person for people who don't have good internet. So I think that's something, you know, that's a message I'd like to send through you to the region, is to be as accessible to these people as possible, because they've gone through a terrible experience, and they need to be heard, and they need to have their time in front of staff who will be running this meeting. I think it's very important, just from a respect point of view.
8: Absolutely. I think it's a great point. And more broadly, Hugh, given your history and understanding of our local water system, what's your take on the constraints? And I'm trying to, you know, step back from using the word crisis, because we seem to have so many crises happening simultaneously. Mm-hmm. But what's your take on what has happened here and where we are at with water in this region?
19: I think it's a point where we have to up our game around the groundwater. I think there's probably enough water out there for many years. And with augmentation, you know, the fancy word for supplementing it, you know, we're doing it now at Mannheim, where we're taking river water. There are other parts of the world that have done this before. And I know you had David Rudolph on earlier this year, and he spoke a little bit about this whole idea of artificial recharge. There are people around the world who are taking even their sewage, you know, in California, and treating it and then putting it right back into the system. I think we could go something a little less drastic than that and just recharge it back into the ground after we treat it to drinking water levels. But we need really a more advanced modeling and management system than we have now. Right now, we look at the well fields in isolation. I think we almost need a region-wide groundwater modeling, and there are modeling packages out there. We have expertise at the University of Waterloo and the University of Guelph. I'm at the University of Guelph as a research scientist to help the region through this process and come up with a process where we can really tie planning of land use with our water needs. And we could be independent of the Great Lakes. I know there's always this thing, well, we'll go to the Great Lakes. Well, the Great Lakes has its own set of issues in terms of water quality and quantity and just the cost, like tens of billions of dollars to put a system to bring the water up from the Great Lakes and then ship our sewage back down because we don't have assimilative capacity. That is, our wastewater treatment plants can't put more into the local rivers after they've treated it. So we need to find a different approach. And I think we can do this and make ourselves more secure into the future, both from a food security and a national security point of view. And water has been one of our foundations for our success, I think, locally. And I think we need to build on that. And we've got a great resource here. It's a gift, really. It's renewable. We just need to manage it a little better.
8: So you alluded there to something I had wanted to ask, and I think you've given the answer. We can, in your opinion, Hugh, manage this without the need for a pipeline.
19: Oh, very much so. I think we could close the loop. We had a visiting speaker from University of California, Berkeley, David Sedlak, a professor of engineering, who came up and spoke a couple of months ago. And he said they're doing this in California, where they use wetlands to polish the water after it goes. Polishing means removing any residual nutrients or other contaminants after it goes through traditional high-end treatment. We could close the loop here so we become self-sufficient for our water supply. And then the thing, though, is to build in places where we're not going to impact on our water supply.
8: It's really good to get your perspective on the show today. I love your point about making this meeting this evening as accessible as possible to those folks impacted in Wilmot Center, and really appreciate your time on the show, Hugh. Thank you for being here.
19: Thank you, Mike. Thank you very much. It's been a privilege.
8: Enjoy your day. Bye-bye.
19: You too. Thank you.
8: Dr. Hugh Simpson is a former groundwater scientist and hydrogeologist with the region of Waterloo, as you heard him say. Now a researcher working out of the University of Guelph joins us to talk about that meeting this evening. It will be a virtual meeting, so hopefully those most impacted in Wilmot Township can find a place where they have the best or most stable internet access to fully participate in this meeting tonight. But the meeting is all about the potential creation of a well interference committee, which is the kind of committee that is nothing new. It's not a new idea, but it is an idea that our guest, Hugh Simpson, would support, because these private well owners, who typically might be drawing 5 to 10 liters of water per second, are now in a position where the region dips in to help support the overall region-wide water system. And in some cases, your well runs dry on you. And I can only imagine the feeling of living on that property with the precarious state of what's in your well and what's available from that well if the region is also drawing on it at the same time. So, interesting meeting tonight. Hopefully we move forward with this well interference committee. And further to that, you know, just in listening to what Hugh Simpson had to say, maybe the better management of and continued work on our existing groundwater system that he firmly believes is one that can sustain us into the future, i.e. no need for that pipeline that we've been talking about for decades, but have never gone so far as to break ground on. The conversation of a pipeline has come back up again now, obviously, but maybe there's there is a way, or there are better ways, to manage what we have and ensure that it is there for our future needs. This is the Mike Farwell Show on 570 News Radio and Rogers TV.
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8: Well, if you were listening earlier this hour, you would have heard Ken, who I thought was a friend, phone into the show and say, listen, I heard yesterday that you had pledged to cheer next season for the team that shall not be named. I'm never giving up on my Kitchener Rangers. I'm not really giving up so much on my Toronto Maple Leafs. I am, though, accepting the challenge to say, listen, if we can get our Farwell for Hire 50-50 jackpot up to $200,000, I will take that step and join apparently so many of you who are fans of that team that shall not be named if the jackpot gets to $200,000. That came up on the show yesterday. And then my so-called friend Ken called this morning and said, well, I think you could, you know, take it a little further. Like, you should really go out on a limb here with your challenge and put on the jersey of that team and walk in the KW Thanksgiving Day Oktoberfest parade in October. And so we decided, Ken and I, earlier this hour, that if the jackpot gets to $250,000, I would be willing to take that step. Be the village idiot, walk right down Weber Street during the parade in that jersey. And Ken suggested maybe we can get our buddy Chef D involved. Chef D, of course, is the president of KW Oktoberfest, and he is a buddy. So we decided to give him a call. Good morning, Sheffy.
26: I really like the preamble to this.
8: Yeah. Well, I mean, listen, if Ken is my so-called friend, maybe you are calling me your so-called friend now. Because Ken said, maybe we can get Chef involved. I'm like, yeah, if I'm doing something dumb, maybe Sheffy will too.
26: Well, Mike, if you guys get to $300,000, I will don Trisha's Wendell Clark jersey and wear it down the parade route.
8: Wait, it's a Wendell Clark jersey?
26: Yes, it is.
8: Oh, that's a pretty good one.
26: You know,
8: my beloved's jersey of the team that shall not be named is Saku Koivu. So it could be me in the Koivu jersey and you in the Clark jersey. And like, we'll just link arms and skip right down that parade route together. I love it. So your number is 300K.
26: Right.
8: I think that's fair.
26: If, you know, if we're going to do this, and if I'm going to put myself out on a limb on that, you know what I mean?
8: You're collateral damage in this. You know that, right, Jeffy?
26: Oh, I am so over this.
8: You're getting hit by the shrapnel.
26: And I know we did dinner last night, and again, you shared some great numbers and what you've done. And Mike, any time that, you know, you're going to say to me, hey, Jeffy, I need you to help me raise some more money for this beloved charity of mine. Brother, I am so in.
8: This I know, and this is why you truly are the friend that you are, and I appreciate that. You show up at all of the things, and yes, you're always willing to stick your neck out, and now your hockey fandom is on the line.
26: Yeah, well, you know, can I wear my team that shall not be named t-shirt underneath?
8: You think I'm not doing that? I'm gonna have a Leafs shirt on underneath too, pal. I promise you that. Oh my goodness. You told a story last night at our dinner where Allison and Ian got friends together to raise money for Farwell for Hire about a visit to the grocery store when you were stopped by a fellow shopper.
26: So about 10 days or so ago, you know, my beloved team got swept because they were boys playing men. And and I'm glad that team won the Stanley Cup because it makes me feel better. But anyway, so I'm just ahead of this lovely old lady behind me. It's not the right, mature woman behind me. And all of a sudden she goes, hey, are you that chef guy? I said, yeah, I am. And she goes, I'm Chef D. And she goes, hey, you haven't called into Farwell since your team has been exited from the playoffs. I said, how does Farwell have spies out?
8: That's right. Farwell's force is keeping an eye on you, Chefy, and an ear, right? Apparently.
26: That was so funny. We laughed and laughed and laughed. So that's good.
8: Okay. So we're clear on this, the numbers, the challenge now has reached, if the Farwell for Hire 50-50 jackpot reaches $250,000, which is right around where we finished last year, I will wear the jersey of the team that shall not be named and walk the parade route at the Thanksgiving Day parade with KW Oktoberfest this October. And you will walk with me in a Leafs Wendell Clark jersey if the jackpot can get to $300,000.
26: Right. And there's one caveat.
8: Yes.
26: That I get to actually name the team that shall not be named once on your show.
8: You know what, Chefy? If we reach that number, that will be allowed for all of next season. And I'll let you be the first. How's that? You can be the first one to do it.
26: And you won't hang up on me?
8: I promise. Because that's the rule. If we get to 210,000, I have to make the Leafs the team that shall not be named. It's getting ridiculous. But yes, I will not hang up on you, and you can be the first to do that.
26: Okay, Kitchen Marlowe, everybody heard this. Get your wallets out.
8: Chefy, thanks for dinner last night. Thanks for joining me early this morning.
26: My pleasure. You take care. Have a great day, my friend.
8: You too, buddy. Bye-bye.
26: Bye-bye.
8: That is our friend Chef D. He is a passionate fan of the team that shall not be named. He has phoned into this show and tried to name that team, and I have hung up on him like the friend that I'm not. So there you go. Farwell for Hire 50-50 raffle. Current jackpot is up about $300 from where we started today. We're now over $113,000. Take-home prize, more than $56,500. If the jackpot reaches $250,000, I walk the KW Oktoberfest Thanksgiving Day Parade in the jersey of the team that shall not be named. If it reaches $300,000, Chef D joins me, and he wears a Leafs jersey. That's the challenge that's out there. We're into our final 6 days. You also have an opportunity for $2,500 cash from TLC Pet Food. That's our early bird prize being offered on Friday. So get your tickets before Friday at noon. And then let's keep that jackpot growing. Next Tuesday is the grand prize draw. 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
42: It's 10 o'clock. Good morning. Sun and cloud in 18 degrees. I'm Mark Douglas with the 570 News Radio top story. If your workday unofficially ends at 3 this afternoon, no one's going to blame you. That's when Team Canada will take on Switzerland at the World Cup. Our men's team could move on to the knockout stage for the first time ever. 570's Jamie Pulfer is here with all the pre-match buzz.
14: They only need a draw, but they're planning for much more.
15: The worst way to get the draw is to play for a draw. You have to go into the match and play for a win.
14: Canadian coach Jesse March with the mindset of this team heading into the biggest World Cup match yet. This one against a higher-ranked Swiss team in Vancouver today. Soccer analyst Jordan Wilson on Sportsnet.
15: They're beatable. Canada, if they play that front foot press
0: They go and try to win it. They have the 12th man at BC Place backing them as well. They can go and do something special.
14: Captain Alphonso Davies is expected to play but won't start. Both teams have 4 points, but the goal difference puts Canada ahead. A win or draw means this country takes Group B. The icing on all of it would see them staying in Vancouver to play a match in the knockout round of 32. Fans will be marching to BC Place before kickoff at 3. Prime Minister Mark Carney will also be at this match today. I'm Jamie Pulfer.
42: 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So it's time for Rogers Xfinity Internet traffic and weather together on the ones. And here's Luke Schultz.
1: Well, thanks, Mark. We'll start with the 401 eastbound traffic. Still clear through Cambridge to Milton, right through to Mississauga. But that's where you're going to get some collector lane delays approaching Mavis through to east of Huron, Ontario. It does get quite heavy around Dixie as well. We have the MTO passing along word of two right lanes closed due to a stalled vehicle in the express lanes right by Dixie. So although the express and collectors are heavy, there's definitely some heavier slowdowns in the express lanes. Westbound lanes of the 401, meanwhile, looking great. Mississauga to Cambridge to Woodstock. Don't see any major delays on the go for the area highways, but a reminder, the southbound 85 off-ramp to Lancaster is closed. In-town routes are collision-free, but if you spot traffic problems, you can call us hands-free at Star 401. It's time for the latest from 570 meteorologist Alistair Alders.
11: 23 this afternoon, mainly cloudy with a west wind of 15 to 30, and then cloudy with occasional scattered showers developing tonight, 14. We'll have scattered showers on Thursday with a risk of thunder showers, but some sunny breaks in the high, 21. Today's high, 23.
42: Right now, sun and cloud. We've warmed up to 19 degrees now. Switched on and now keeping watch over two locations in Waterloo. They are the first of the new police CCTV cameras with license plate scanners up and running. Regional police say the cameras are now turned on at King and University in the University District. Also at King and Conestoga Road. That's beside Conestoga Mall. Dozens more cameras with scanners are still to come at eight more locations around Kitchener, Cambridge, and North Dumfries. One street in the University District of Waterloo was the scene of multiple alleged crimes, including sexual assault, all with the same suspect. Police say it all happened on Bricker Avenue, beginning around 2:30 yesterday afternoon when an unidentified male was spotted looking into a residential window. Soon after, the same male was seen committing an indecent act on Bricker. And shortly after 3 o'clock, a victim on the sidewalk on Bricker was sexually assaulted by this same male. Police have sent out his image. Check it out at kitchener.citynews.ca. Jays against the Astros live on 570 News Radio tonight, live at 7. This is CKGL AM Kitchener. I'm Mark Douglas, 570 News Radio.
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0: Every Wednesday morning at this time, we turn our attention to Ottawa. And we check in with our friends at the Blacklocks Reporter, who are always keeping tabs on the goings-on in our nation's capital. The Blacklocks Reporter is the only reporter-owned and operated newsroom covering our nation's capital. 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It is subscription-based because it's reporter-owned and operated. And it's well worth that subscription because you get the kinds of stories you're not often getting elsewhere. Joining us for these weekly chats is the managing editor of the Blacklocks Reporter, Tom Korski. Good morning, Tom.
1: Morning, Mike.
0: We know, thanks to the Blacklocks Reporter, that there was fraud within the Canada Student Loan Program, but we're not going to name the institutions where the fraud is alleged to have occurred?
1: Isn't that something? This is the department that runs the loan program, Department of Social Development. Why wouldn't you tell the world? Why wouldn't you warn students and taxpayers? I don't know why they would keep this a secret, but they did. We see through an internal memo the department identified, it's their word, not mine. Why don't I just quote them instead of characterizing it? Certain educational institutions have been implicated in fraud, integrity, and growing financial risks, resulting in growing concerns to the Government of Canada and students. They made minor changes to the Canada Student Loan Assistance Act, but even MPs and senators at the time were told, oh, this was just a housekeeping matter. The camouflage of this is absolutely baffling. Why they would keep this as a secret amongst themselves is just, it doesn't make any sense, Mike.
0: The institution being protected, perhaps the students who engaged in fraudulent behavior. It's very curious, Tom.
1: This was serious money. What they did was, there was a minor change in the statute. Like I say, no one even paid attention. This just was passed Parliament, one of the many bills. And these omnibus budget bills run to hundreds and hundreds of pages. And there was a simple one-line change that no more would there be offered any financial assistance to students attending for-profit institutions outside Canada. Well, you say, that sounds like pretty marginal. No, my friend. $27 million in funding went last year. Thousands of Canadian students are enrolled in these for-profit campuses in the Caribbean, in the United States, abroad, you name it. Tell the world, why wouldn't you warn mother and father if they're sending a son or daughter to an institution that is on your fraud list? And it's inexplicable, Mike.
0: I could have gone to a for-profit school in the Caribbean and had student loans to help back in the day. What was I thinking? I wasn't thinking, Tom. I wasn't thinking at all.
1: If you're Canadian, you can. Their credit, we don't subsidize students around the world, but it's still a repayable loan, and presumably the taxpayer would be made whole. The problem is, though, and this has happened with some famously, and I don't want to hurt anyone's feelings if you're an alumni from the University of Prince Edward Island. There was a case in bankruptcy court. A student loan debtor with a master's in arts from the University of PEI and went to bankruptcy court and said, wanted to get out from her loan. And the bankruptcy judge said, that education you have is really of no value whatsoever in the marketplace. And he gave her loan forgiveness. It starts to get expensive, though, Mike. A loan forgiveness is hundreds of millions of dollars.
0: It certainly is. Okay, let's stay with funding. And forgive me for invoking a name that I know still sends shivers down the spines of many. But former Prime Minister Justin Trudeau promised kids in this country, we've got your back, we're here to help. But now funding for the Kids Help Phone is being cut.
1: Kids Help Phone says they speak to children who will tell them things that they won't tell anyone else, in the words of their executive director. They had been receiving a rolling three-year funding of $7.5 million. Cabinet is cutting that now. We see confirmation just now from the public health agency that had approved the grants. One takeaway for everybody here, Mike, this is interesting. You and I have discussed haircuts in the past. That's when a government says, we got to get a control on our spending. We're going to take a little bit off here and a little bit there. It never works. You can save $7.5 million on the Kids Help Phone. Your deficit's still $70 billion this year. You really achieved nothing except irritate some people at the Kids Help Phone agency. they are not making the big calls, Mike. That's not a good sign on deficit reduction.
0: I agree wholeheartedly with that statement, sir. Okay, this is an interesting one. Again, I'm so glad I could read at blacklocks.ca to learn more. But why was it, Tom, that a trustee quit the board of the Canadian Museum for Human Rights?
1: Effective on Saturday, this is the museum in Winnipeg, federally funded. The museum is going to open an exhibit on the point of view of Palestinians of the founding of Israel in 1948. They call it the Nakba, which is an Arabic word for catastrophe, according to a United Nations guide on this. What happened? Well, they founded Israel, and there was a relocation of people in that part of the world, both Jews and Arabs. The Palestinian community, in their own words, and some of their advocacy groups, have said for years we have sought some sort of federal recognition. They finally have it. This federally funded museum is going to open an exhibit on this purported human rights atrocity. It prompted the rare resignation of a liberal-appointed trustee to the museum. His name is Mark Berlin, to be a director general in the Department of Justice, resigned with a three-page letter to the minister talking about anti-Zionist content at the Museum of Human Rights. Everyone knows the context of this, Mike. There has been a cabinet has been slow to confront with, go beyond platitudes and confronting anti-Semitic public disorder and Jew hate in our country. This doesn't help. On its best day, in the words of the trustee who quit, this is needlessly divisive, and it's not clear where this is all going to end. The feds are really struggling with this, though, everyone knows that. They have for years.
0: Is it history or one's narrative thereof, I think, is a pertinent question.
1: Well, and what does it have to do with a museum in Winnipeg? Let's be frank.
0: Sure.
1: But you know, here's a statistic. Maybe they could put this in their exhibit. The largest Muslim Arabic populations in the country are in Toronto, Ottawa, and Montreal. The three cities with the largest liberal share of the popular vote are in Toronto, Ottawa, and Montreal. Maybe that could be a side exhibit, could be a political science study.
0: A very interesting political science study. Okay, EV makers in China, naturally, I think we would understand this, are interested in accessing our domestic markets here, right? Of course. But Tom, the question it begs is how the import process would work given the rules we have around forced labor.
1: A minister of industry just came back from China. She just won't explain that, Mike. And the Department of Industry won't. And I don't know, it's as if they think if they don't talk about it, no one will notice. In the words of one

0: heavy industry, including processing of aluminum and manufacture of auto parts. This has been documented left, right, and center for years. You can't import slave-made goods into Canada. It's the law. And so Cabinet has been asked, surely, this is almost rhetorical, surely you must have thought of this when you granted the Chinese automakers this unprecedented quota, equal to about half the battery electric market. No comment. No, it's as if we just don't talk about it, no one is going to notice. You know, Mike, there are some MPs and senators in all party caucuses who feel very strongly about this, and Parliament twice has censured China for genocide involving that minority group, Uyghur Muslims. It's not pleasant to even use the words that have been cited in some parliamentary committee reports: forced labor, forced abortion, expropriation. It goes on and on. That's the product you're importing for the sake of climate change. You know, they're going to have to answer it someday.
1: I hope someday soon, Tom. I hope someday soon. Okay, one more before I let you go. Speaking of things that have been documented for years, Canada Post is an unadulterated mess financially. We know this. So less door-to-door delivery, more super mailboxes, and rural post offices will be closed. Like, what's Canada Post going to do to reinvent itself here?
0: They have been slow. Let's be candid. They haven't made a profit in 2017 was the last time they turned a net profit. Their losses are mounting several billions of dollars. They did pay themselves bonuses last year. At the same time, they were losing $1.6 billion. That didn't help. But that just came out. And they have these networks of 3,000, almost 3,400 rural outlets. If you live in a country, post office is probably the only federal building in your town. Some of those are going to close. That gets pretty hot. That's why Cabinet, way back in 94, that was a Liberal cabinet, imposed a moratorium on rural post office closures. That moratorium's gone now. Everybody wants to know who's getting the hit. And Canada Post, we see in the House tabling, promises it does not have any internal hit list. They want to see what sales and revenue are. There's going to be community questionnaires. They say they're taking it slow. But if you're one of the 3,400 rural outlets and it's about to close and you get to drive another 25 kilometers to get your bills, that's not a popular initiative. But that's where they are.
1: That's where we are. As always, Tom, love the work that you do. Appreciate the time on the show. Thank you for being here.
0: Thank you, Mike.
1: Tom Korski, managing editor at the Blacklocks Reporter, Canada's only reporter-owned and operated newsroom covering our nation's capital. Tom joins us for these chats every Wednesday morning, just after our 10 a.m. news. Don't forget to find the Blacklocks Reporter online, blacklocks.ca. That's just a little sneak peek at the kind of coverage you get at blacklocks.ca and why we believe certainly it's worth that subscription that you pay. We are approaching that time of the day where I like to take a moment to remind you, and I think after, you know, hearing about some of the goings on in Ottawa, we might want the reminder that, you know, we're not surrounded completely by jackwagons, don't you know? There are jackwagons among us, but maybe not as many as you would think. And this next story that we get to share is one of a pretty well-known musician, or at least electronic music artist. And he's using, I guess, the power, his powers for good. And it's even now benefiting folks in the city of Guelph. We're going to tie all of that together for you in the story that comes up next on the Mike Farwell Show. This is 570 News Radio and Rogers TV.
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Just a little look ahead on the show. In the next 30 minutes, another Bastoberfest, preparations for it and registration is open. So that's underway. This is just a new event that's gaining a lot of momentum here in the region. Plus, the Ontario Summer Games are fast approaching. They're being hosted right here in the region of Waterloo, and the recruitment drive is underway for some volunteers just after 11, so a little more than 30 minutes from now, about 45 minutes from now after the 11 a.m. news. I'm going to bring a couple of Red Seal chefs into the studio. This is something that I hope to do on a regular basis because food is such an important part of our lives. And quite frankly, when it comes to being in the kitchen, I'm a klutz. I'm a kitchen klutz. I'm the working title for what I hope to be a regular segment is Food for Dummies. I think our Red Seal chefs will have a better idea, but we're going to bring them on regularly to talk about all things food and answer some questions from you. And I hope it's something that we end up doing. I plan to on a regular basis. So all of that coming up in the next 45 minutes or so. It is 10:21.

It is the time of the day that we like to give you the reminder of that very thing, that not everyone is a jackwagon. And in particular, this time around, a gentleman by the name of Joel Zimmerman. He lives in nearby Milton, don't you know? If traffic is moving okay on the 401, you can probably get from here to Milton in 35 minutes or so. But Joel Zimmerman of Milton is better known by another name. I am old enough to think that the name was Deadmau5. I always thought it was Deadmau5, but I guess that's the way Joel Zimmerman spells his name. Dead Mouse?

0: Yeah, Joel Zimmerman is Dead Mouse. It's not Dead Mouse 5, Farwell. Figure it out. And he is an electronic music producer, professionally known as Dead Mouse, Joel Zimmerman. And here's the thing. There were about 30 cats that were taken in by the Humane Society of Oakville, Milton, and Halton. They ranged in age from 3 months to 3 years old. They had never received any sort of veterinary care, and they required significant treatment, this more than two dozen cats. One of the animals was even suffering from a life-threatening infection that required emergency surgery. And you know how financially strained humane societies can be. So you've got these animals that they want to take care of, but it's not easy. So in comes Joel Zimmerman, a.k.a. Dead Mouse, and he puts up the $30,000 in medical costs for that recent influx to the local shelter. It seemed to come out of a sense of urgency. Dead Mouse was quoted in the local Milton paper. Sure, I think our local humane societies have a very supportive community of volunteers and donors, but I think this was the type of situation that needed remedial action ASAP. He doesn't normally like to tout his charity activities, but he thought there was value in doing it this time for this particular cause. And wouldn't you know, the ripple effect continues right into the city of Guelph. Because when the Guelph Animal Hospital heard that these cats had been rescued from that home in Milton, they reached out to offer to help. And so there was a team at the Guelph Animal Hospital that got to see Dead Mouse's donation in action. Four veterinarians and technicians from the Guelph Animal Hospital offered to volunteer their time, along with a final year Ontario Veterinary College student, and they completed seven spays and eight neuters just this past weekend. And some family members were on standby to make sure the kittens had lots of cuddles throughout their long day. So it all starts with an electronic music producer named Dead Mouse stepping up with $30,000 to help these cats rescued in Milton, and the Ontario or the Guelph Animal Hospital steps up, volunteers some time to ensure that the care needed was given. And I don't know about you, but the irony is not lost on me that a guy whose name, at least his stage persona name, ends in Mouse, comes in and helps out with the cats. But that is the story out of Milton all the way to Guelph, all thanks to an electronic music producer who just didn't want to see the Humane Society in Milton under too much of a financial burden when those cats were rescued. Your daily reminder that not everyone is a jackwagon. And if you know someone who is not, who fits the bill of non-jackwagon, you can always send me an email and share their story, and I just might share it here on the show every day around 10:20 when I tell you the story that not everyone is a jackwagon. The email address to reach me is mike@570news.com. Real easy one, mike@570news.com. Okay, let's get you to the 570 News Center for an update, and then let's talk about those Ontario Summer Games coming up and hosted right here in the region of Waterloo. This is the Mike Farwell Show, 570 News Radio and Rogers TV.
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11: Good morning. It's 10:30. Sunshine, 19 degrees at the Boardwalk in Kitchener. I'm Matt Hutchison with the 570 News Radio top story. Game day for Team Canada at the World Cup today, and first place in Group B is on the line. A win or a draw over Switzerland would give Canada top spot heading into the knockout round. Now, you may want to work through lunch to wrap up your work day a bit early. Kickoff this afternoon. It's 3 o'clock. Now, elsewhere in World Cup action, Bosnia takes on Qatar in Seattle. Brazil meets Scotland in Miami, and Morocco faces Haiti in Atlanta. Later tonight, Group A games in Mexico as South Korea faces South Africa in Guadeloupe, and Mexico hosts Czechia in Mexico City. 570 News time approaching 10:31. 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Here's Luke Schultz.
12: Links match. We'll start with the 401, the eastbound lanes of traffic looking pretty good right now. We don't have any issues through Cambridge. The 6s, you're clear through Milton into Mississauga. But you do still have some express and collector lane delays around the area of Dixie Road. Collector lane's definitely a bit heavier. Those slowdowns go all the way into your Toronto drive. Westbound lanes of the 401 looking good. Meanwhile, from Mississauga to Milton, a little slow through the area of Guelph Line and brief delays between the 6s. You're clear to Cambridge onto Woodstock. Don't have any major slowdowns on the go for the area. Highways, meanwhile, but you'll want to be aware of the closure of the southbound 85 off-ramp to Lancaster Street West. A couple of traffic spotters passing along word of that one today. In-town routes are collision-free, but quite slow once again around that bridge work on Northfield Drive East, just north of University, right around the Conestoga River. They're alternating traffic through there for some planned bridge work. If you spot any traffic problems on your drive today, you're welcome to call us. Hands free at Star 401. It's time for the latest from 570 meteorologist Alistair Alders.
13: Mainly cloudy this afternoon, 23 the high, a west wind of 15 to 30, and then 14 overnight with scattered showers developing this evening and overnight. We'll have scattered showers and a risk of thunder showers on Thursday. Sunny breaks in between, though, with a high of 21. Today's high, 23.
11: Right now, outside the 570 News Radio studio, sunny and 19 degrees. Police need to find a suspect they say committed three disturbing crimes on one street in Waterloo's University District. Regional police say it all unfolded in less than an hour yesterday afternoon on Bricker Avenue. They say it began around 2:30 with someone spotting an unidentified male peering into a window of a residential building. The same suspect was then seen committing an indecent act also on Bricker. And a little after 3 o'clock, police say the male came up and sexually assaulted a victim on the sidewalk on Bricker. Investigators have sent an image of the suspect, and you can find it on our website, kitchener.citynews.ca. The Ford government has announced speed increases on more stretches of highway in the province starting Friday in the eastern part. 570's Scott Burnett explains there are more increases on the way.
8: This is all part of the Ford government's plan to get essentially all major highways up to 110. Around 43% of 400 series highways in the province have already been given the boost, which began with a pilot project back in 2019. Then between Friday's boost and the end of this summer, another big rollout will come to the QEW. 400, 401, 402, 403, 416, and 417, which will bring the speed limit to 110 kilometers per hour to 89% of Ontario highways, or just over 1,800 kilometers by September. I'm Scott Burnett.
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0: Just over a month away from the 2026 Ontario Summer Games. They run from July 30th through August the 2nd. And I bring up the Ontario Summer Games because Waterloo Region will play host to these games in just over a month's time. Alistair Scorgi is the Director of Sport Hosting with Explore Waterloo Region. Joins us to talk more about it. Alistair, good morning.
1: Good morning, Mike. How are you doing?
0: I'm doing all right, thank you. How about yourself?
1: I'm doing all right, too. And you're right. Just over a month, 35 days, 22 hours exactly until the opening ceremony for the games.
0: But who's counting, right?
1: Who's counting? Just me.
0: This is a pretty big deal, though. How are you feeling 35 days and 22 hours out from the opening ceremonies for the 2026 Ontario Summer Games?
1: Feeling good. It's incredible that it feels like it has still managed to sneak up on everybody, even though we've been working on this for the better part of, in some cases, 2 years, and all of a sudden it's here and we're in the home stretch. So I think everyone's really excited. I mean, it's a tremendous amount of work that's gone into it, and I think for all the volunteers and the staff and the venues, we're all just at a point where we're ready for it to kick off and for competition to start. So home stretch, and just really excited to see all the athletes, all the sports and Waterloo Region front and center for the province at the end of July.
0: You mentioned, Alistair, that in some cases, we're talking 2 years ago, the groundwork was beginning to be laid for this. And I think that speaks to how big a deal it really is for us as a region to be hosting these games. Can you kind of take us back, as you know, to how this all got started and what it means that our region is going to be front and center here?
1: Yeah, I mean, we have hosted previously. The summer games have been to Kitchener-Waterloo back in 2002, and I think once again earlier in the 90s, maybe 92, 94, somewhere around there. But it's been a long time since we've had an event of this scope taking place in the community, and that's part of the reason why it's such a big undertaking, and you really need to have all the venues to deliver the sport. That's the first thing, and you know, we were very quickly and comfortable with where we were at on that front, but then it's building the volunteers out, the staffing, and all the other things in between: meals, accommodations, transportation. We've got 4,200 participants. That's a lot of bodies every day that need to eat, sleep, compete. So yeah, it's a long process. We work really closely with the province and all of the provincial sport organizations over the last year, 2 years to do all the planning. And it's like running 23 tournaments all at the same time. So very complicated, but we've got an incredible group of people that have stepped up and volunteered, whether it's city staff, volunteers on committees, volunteers from our local sport clubs like minor baseball, minor soccer, and I just feel really good about the group we have. So long process, we're almost there, and once sport starts, it gets really easy.
0: Yeah, right, because then things are underway, and it's, I guess, just managing the event itself.
1: Yeah, once the competition gets going, you let the athletes, the officials, everyone goes out and does their thing. That's when it gets really easy, and it kind of quiets down. So this last month is the final hill for us to make sure everything's ready. And at the end of the day, we just want everyone to have a great experience, whether they're an athlete, a coach, an official, a parent. We want them to come to Waterloo Region, enjoy the community, enjoy the competition, and hopefully you leave with a great experience at the end of it.
0: What about for folks here in the region, Alistair, between July the 30th and August the 2nd? You know, what opportunities does this present to us having the Ontario Summer Games here?
1: Yeah, so, I mean, we're still in the final stages of pulling our team together. We need a tremendous amount of volunteers to deliver the games, especially once those sport competitions start. We have, as I mentioned, 23 sports taking place at 19 venues, as far north as Conestoga Lake for sailing, as far south as the Fountain Street Soccer Complex in Kitchener or Cambridge that just opened, which is hosting soccer and archery, and everything in between. So we have a steadily growing group of volunteers, but we can always use more. And that's for everything from scorekeeping and timekeeping to helping run the venues. We still need volunteers to help with the opening ceremony when we bring everyone in and march every athlete and participant into the stadium, no different than the Olympics does it. So anyone that's interested in volunteering can visit WaterlooRegion2026.ca. That's where our volunteer portal is. We're also happy to have high school students. For anyone who's looking to grab those volunteer hours, our minimum age is 14. So if mom and dad, if you've got a student that's got some downtime July 30th to August 2nd and they want to have a great experience doing an incredible event, it's a great opportunity for younger athletes, students, and people in the community to be part of something that's probably not going to happen again for a while and hasn't happened in 20 years. So hopefully we get more volunteers in the home stretch here.
0: You mentioned the opportunity that is presented to these athletes, coaches, parents, et cetera, to enjoy our region. And what better time to show off what we have going on around here than in the middle of the summer? Again, July 30th, this all gets underway. How do you measure the impact of this, Alistair? Because I'm sure there's an economic impact that benefits the community.
1: Yeah, there's a lot of different things that we look at in terms of the long-term and short-term impact of the games. In terms of the immediate, we look at the economic impact of bringing this many people to the region. We calculate that. There's an economic impact calculator, believe it or not, that helps us figure that out. And we look at all the new money that comes into the community from visitors. So that's driven heavily by hotels and restaurants, transportation. And the more people that are here, the longer they stay. Generally, we see that number go up. So we're estimating, I think conservatively, at least $6 million of economic impact coming from the games to the community. But then we look at other things, like there's some infrastructure legacy coming from the games, a really big investment into the track and field facility at Resurrection Secondary School. We've committed $300,000 to upgrade the facilities there for the track community. And then lots of smaller projects as well, like things like scoreboards, covered dugouts, sport equipment that's going to be left behind across the region for sport facilities and clubs to use into the long term. So lots of different things that we look at, but end of the day, we're just trying to make sure this is good for Waterloo Region and has a good impact on sport in the community moving forward.
0: It's encouraging to know that we do have the venue capacity to pull something like this off, because there's been some conversations happening recently, including on this show, about, you know, some shortcomings in some areas. But if we can, you know, have 19 venues to host these 23 different sports, we're doing okay, at least in some respects.
1: Yeah, and that's really where, to your earlier question about, you know, what was happening 2 years ago, that's the first step, is that critical assessment of our infrastructure. And we get a very detailed list for every sport of what the requirements are for every venue. That gets into things that a lot of people might not think of or notice. So good example would be a sport like table tennis that's on the program this year. We have very specific requirements around lighting in table tennis. You don't want natural light, so there's no glare or sunlight in the player's eyes, but you need a certain amount of artificial lighting to appropriately light the tables. Things like covered benches, covered dugouts, dimensions for baseball and softball fields, infields. So that's where we do a lot of that early work, is checking all the boxes to make sure we actually have the right facilities to do it. And in this case, we're in a good position to deliver this event. But in other events, if we talk about, you know, national championships or the region's past Canada Summer Games bids, there are certainly things for those types of events that we still do have some shortcomings on. So this gives us an opportunity to address some of that. And that investment in track and field is a small way that we're trying to improve what we have here in the community. But there's definitely more to do, and hopefully more events like this will help stimulate those conversations to have better facilities and infrastructure for event hosting and for everyone that lives here.
0: 35 days, 22 hours, and I guess not much of a summer break for the sport hosting office here in the region, eh?
1: No, it's the summer of the summer games. I'll take my vacation in the fall, as well a lot of people, and that's okay. I mean, I've been fortunate to do some games like this in the past in my career. It's incredibly exciting, incredibly unique. It's going to be a fantastic event, and I'll rest when it's over, and I just can't thank everyone that has committed their time already enough for their willingness to step in and make this event a success. So I'm looking forward to July 30th, but I'm looking forward to August 2nd as well.
0: I know that there's a great spirit of volunteerism in this community, particularly when it comes to staging events like this. So I'm sure we can encourage a few others to step up as well. Alistair, keep up the great work, and thanks very much for making time for the show.
1: Thanks, Mike. Appreciate it. Always glad to be on.
0: Enjoy your day. Bye-bye. Alistair Scorgi is the director of sport hosting with Explore Waterloo Region. 35 days, 22 hours and a bit until the opening ceremonies of the Ontario Summer Games. And we are hosting them right here in the region of Waterloo. They open on July the 30th, continuing through that August long weekend until August the 2nd. And the call for volunteers remains out there. What a great point about the opportunity for some of our high school students, for example, to fill out some of those volunteer hours participating in an event of this scope. I think it's pretty cool. So you can just visit waterlooregion2026.ca. That is waterlooregion2026. Put the numbers in there, .ca. And I'm on the site right now, and you can easily scroll to the button that says Get Involved, and then you can do just that. Get involved. Offer your volunteer support to the 2026 Ontario Summer Games. We're hosting them right here in the region starting on July the 30th. Go to waterlooregion2026.ca. 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
0: I'm just reminiscing a little bit here myself about our Germanic roots here in the region of Waterloo, the German clubs that have been a thriving part of our community for many, many years. And we were talking recently about Hubertus House out in Mannheim and some events they were holding there. It's not just at Oktoberfest time. These German clubs continue to operate and offer opportunities. The World Cup is on. How about some viewing parties where you can get together with a group and watch at the Alpine Club, for example? And I bring up the Alpine Club because that is the backbone of the annual Bass-toberfest, and the organizer of it, Paul Kreuzenbrunner, joins me in studio. Always good to see you, Paul. Good morning.
13: You too, Mike. It's awesome to be here. Thank you.
0: An absolute pleasure, as always. And really, these clubs, the Alpine included, are a going concern year-round, not just for those 2 weeks or so in October.
13: You're correct. It's a year-round event calendar at the Alpine. There's rentals at every club. There's rentals throughout the year. You know, people have wedding receptions or just staff parties or whatever. The important thing is right now that we're talking about is what's happening on September the 12th.
0: Absolutely. Now, where did you first conceive of this idea? Because I remember you and I talking, this is going to be your second now, Bass-toberfest, but where did the idea come from?
13: I was on the board at the Alpine Club as the VP, and I went to the Oktoberfest Incorporated general meeting. And there were so many speakers getting up to talk about all the Oktoberfest events that were going on in Kitchener-Waterloo. For example, Dogtoberfest and Kidtoberfest. And I've been in the local bass club, the KW Cambridge Bassmasters, since 1992. And I thought, why isn't anybody doing a bass fishing event for Oktoberfest? And it came into my head and I said, let's do Bass-toberfest. And that's how it came up. I approached the president of Oktoberfest, I'm sorry, the executive director of Oktoberfest, Tracy. I gave her this idea. She goes, follow up. Let me know. What can we do to help? And I got some people together, including our tournament director, Justin Novak, who unfortunately couldn't be here today. But we started hammering out this plan, went back to Oktoberfest, went back to the Alpine Club. We went to all the German clubs and got their support right away. The plan started coming together. We did our first successful one last year in September, and it was such a good time and so much fun, we decided to do it again this year.
0: So what does a bass fishing derby or a Bass-toberfest look like? What happens?
13: Well, if you go online to the website alpineclub.ca/Bass-toberfest, you'll pull up the welcome letter, and there's a QR code there, and it has all the information there that you need. What we do is it's a fun community-based fishing tournament. And it runs from 9 a.m. till 2 p.m., fishing on the water. After the weigh-in is completed, and you bring your fish in to weigh alive, so you need a live well in the boat. After the event is over, everyone comes back to the Alpine Club, where we have a catered schnitzel dinner, live music. We hand out the awards for the people that placed in the tournament, first, second, third, a big fish prize, mystery prize. And then there's a raffle where all the donated prizes will be raffled off. So it's a full day. It's fun. It's exciting. You get to talk fishing with other people in the community. And we support, or we have support from all the sponsors around Southern Ontario.
0: How big is that fishing community? You mentioned 30 plus years with the Bassmasters yourself.
13: Right. It's huge. But there's so many people that when I tell them I'm in the local bass club, even now they go, there's a local bass club? Exactly. So people are interested, but it takes a certain type of person to actually join a fishing club and participate and be involved. A little bit of history. You know, when I joined the club, I was always involved right from the get-go. I was the secretary for years. I became the president of the local chapter for many years. And then I moved up, and actually someone approached me and said, you should run all of Ontario with our nation clubs. And I was the president of the Ontario Bass Nation, our local parent organization, from 2011 to 2017. I did it for 6 years. I was president of Ontario. And after 6 years, you know, I came back to the local, and I threw the local club as well the whole time. And now I was back with the local club as treasurer for 4 years and just gave it up last year. I just, you know, Bastoberfest is taking a lot of my time, and I don't want to do anything half done. I want to make sure it's all good. So I gave up the treasurer's job, and now I'm giving all my attention to Bastoberfest to make sure it's a successful event.
0: Well, it was successful enough last year that we're coming back for year two, Saturday, September the 12th. It's going to be on Conestoga Lake. How can people get involved, Paul?
13: As I said earlier, go to the Alpine Club website, alpineclub.ca/Bastoberfest. This form will come up where you can fill it in and email it to me. The Bastoberfest@gmail.com is the official email address. We are on Facebook. We do random updates. We try to do more as the season gets going a little bit more. And there's one thing that everyone has to understand. There's an entry fee to pay, but you get so much stuff for that entry fee. When you see this information, you actually get your money back in free stuff. In fact, one of the things that we wanted to do was to thank you for your support last year and now this year again, is we have a t-shirt for you, Mike, that was from last year.
0: Thank you very much.
13: To show our support. It's a Bastoberfest t-shirt. Every competitor gets one of those included in their entry fee. They get their Alpine Club entry and dinner included. That's a $75 value right there for the two of you. And you get 3 raffle tickets for the prize table. That's all included. And the paybacks are based on a full field. So just for the sake of argument, if we do get our full field of 40 boats this year, it's $2,000 for first, $1,000 for second, and $500 for third. That's a nice payday for a couple of hours fishing. One important thing, this is not an event where you need a big bass boat, high-powered motor. No. You know what? Last year we had two gentlemen show up in a 17-foot square-stern canoe with a 2.5-horsepower outboard that they literally took out of the back of their car and put it on their canoe and went out fishing. They had a ball. They signed up again this year already. Same boat. I looked at the entry form. They have the same boat. They're coming to Conestoga. So as long as you have a live well on your boat to keep the fish alive, that's the most important thing. Any vessel you can get on the water with and go fish, you and a friend, perfect.
0: Okay. That website, alpineclub.ca/Bastoberfest. Paul is very responsive on the email as well. Bastoberfest@gmail.com. We're running late. Gotta go. Paul, keep up the great work. Thanks for being here.
13: Thanks for having us, Mike. Appreciate it.
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36: It's 11 o'clock, bright sunshine and 21 degrees at the Boardwalk in Kitchener. I'm Matt Hutchison with the 570 News Radio top story. It's likely to be a shortened workday for many Canadians today as Team Canada takes on Switzerland in what is the most important World Cup match in Team Canada history. 570's Jamie Pulfer joins us to get us set for another historic match.
37: The evolution of a World Cup for this country, the first ever point, then the win, now the push to make history again. Coach Jesse March says while they only need a draw, they're planning to win against Switzerland, a move that would see this team not only take Group B, but stay in Vancouver to play a match in the knockout round of 32. He won't start, but Captain Alfonso Davies is expected to play. And maybe he's not superstitious, but a little stitious. Prime Minister Mark Carney will be back at BC Place today. Kickoff 3 o'clock and expect another mega march from fans through downtown Vancouver. I'm Jamie Pulfer.
36: 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Here's Luke Schultz.
38: Well, thanks, Matt. I will say the eastbound lanes of the 401 looking pretty good right now. We're clear through Cambridge, the 6s, right to Milton and Mississauga, but you will get some delays once you're east of Dixie for that drive into Toronto. Still looking a little messy through there. The westbound lanes of traffic showing their own problems around Guelph Line. You also have delays from Highway 6 South out to just west of Highway 6 North. Looks like there may be road crews in that area right now. Looks like they're just sitting off on the shoulder, but we are seeing delays through that stretch. Area highways are looking great. No major delays to watch for, but you do have a closure of the southbound Highway 85 ramp off to Lancaster. I think that's due to the closure that is actually on Lancaster between Union and Elizabeth. They're doing some road reconstruction there. It's going to be stretching through to December. Your in-town routes are collision-free, but if you spot any traffic problems on the drive today or anytime, you can call us hands-free at *401. Time for the latest from 570 meteorologist Alistair Alders.
39: 23 this afternoon, mainly cloudy with a west wind of 15 to 30, and then cloudy with occasional scattered showers developing tonight, 14. We'll have scattered showers on Thursday with a risk of thunder showers, but some sunny breaks in the high 21. Today's high 23.
36: Right now, outside the 570 News Radio studio, sunny and 21 degrees. The Farwell for Hire 50-50 in support of cystic fibrosis research is now in its last week. You have one more shot at that early bird draw this Friday. It's a chance to win $2,500 from TLC Pet Food. Grand prize is now approaching $57,000, and that draw happens next Thursday. Get your tickets right now at cf5050.ca. Now, aside from that big soccer match this afternoon, the Blue Jays and Astros wrap up their series at Rogers Center with a rubber match today. 570 News Radio will have tonight's action beginning at 7 o'clock. News next at 11:30. I'm Matt Hutchison, 570 News Radio.
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0: If you ever need an adrenaline rush, just try live broadcasting, because you just never know, especially with open phone lines, what you're going to end up with on the air. And I've got two of my favorite people in this region, truly. I'm not just saying that because they're sitting here in studio with me, but these are two of my favorite people in this region. And just as we were about to go on the air, Matt was finishing that news update, and Jody O'Malley, one of my favorite people, said, are we just going to go? I'm like, yeah, we're just going to go. We're going to wing this. It's all my hope, and I think collectively our hope, is that this becomes a regular thing. Let me get to the introductions. Jody O'Malley, who I already mentioned, and Kirsty Herbstreit. They are the Red Seal chefs at Culinary Studio. And we were on recently talking about your new podcast.
1: Yeah.
0: And we thought, what if we did something on the regular? Because the food scene in this region is pretty cool. People, it's an integral part of life, of family, of community. So something food-like, and we're not exactly sure what that looks like or sounds like yet, but we're going to start. So there you go. Jody, good morning to you.
1: Good morning.
0: Kirsty, good morning.
1: Hello, how are you?
0: I'm great. How's it going so far?
1: Well, you know, I'm hungry, right? Like I always am. It's 11 o'clock and I'm always like, oh man, I can't hold out till lunch.
2: Yeah. We're in the last week of school and things are crazy. I did an amazing race in St. Jacob's this morning.
0: No way.
2: Yeah.
1: And then amazing race here.
2: Amazing race here.
1: On the way, we're like, what are we going to talk about?
2: We got stuff.
0: But we do collectively agree that this should be a regular thing. Like, I would love to have the two of you on the show at least once a month to do something food-y.
1: There's so much to talk about, right? And, you know, whether it's seasonal or whether, you know, honing in on one ingredient, supporting a local farmer or a restaurant. And then not only that, like, people have questions and we love to answer them. We love to talk about food. So I'm really excited about that.
0: Okay. I'll remind you, and both of our chefs here in studio have their headphones on so they can hear your questions. Should you like to call and join us as we embark on this new journey, maybe you've got ideas about the direction it could go. 519-570-2545, star 570, and 1-800-570-5715. I haven't even yet determined, Jody, what we should call this regular segment. So far, I've got kind of Food for Dummies on there, just because it kind of riffs on your podcast where, look, my beloved and I have done cooking classes with you, and you have seen the skills that I have in the kitchen, which are non-existent. So that's where I was kind of riffing on. But this is the sort of thing that could help people like me that are complete kitchen klutzes.
2: Cooking is a life skill. And I think that over the years, when everyone's busy and everyone's working, we've lost that ability, or some people have, because some people find pure joy in it and it's stress reliever. Like, that's how we kind of ended up in a stressful environment, because we found stress relief through cooking. So it's kind of an oxymoron there, but for everyone, it's a life skill that you have to learn, right? Like, when you go out to a restaurant, you're like, can I make this at home? Our answer is always yes.
1: Yeah, we hope that through some of these classes that you and your beloved have taken, that you're feeling a little bit more confident in the kitchen. Or does she just take over?
0: Kirsty, I still don't know where half the things in the kitchen are.
1: Not, you know what, neither does my husband. And he lived, you know, and he's a good cook in his own right.
0: But this is really what I love. Jody, you nailed it. And for my beloved, cooking is stress relief. Every time she sees something on TV or we enjoy something in a restaurant, it's like, we have to make this. And she'll figure out a way and she'll try a bunch of different things. For me, I want that. I really do. And I think it ties into what you were saying, Jody, about, you know, food being a life skill, cooking being a life skill. But my excuse always is, we're so darn busy. But I'm sure you can help us find these things that are, you know, not mass produced and overproduced. And we can create easy, simple meals without too much trouble.
2: There's baby steps you can take.
0: Right.
2: So, you know, we had a class last night, enchiladas, and my son, who's graduating today and entering the workforce, as he calls himself, a blue collar worker. So he's going to have to eat a lot. He was like, I could eat these enchiladas every week. I'm like, great. I will teach you how to make them. And the first step won't be cooking the chicken. Get a rotisserie chicken.
1: Baby steps, you know,
2: that's your baby step. So get a pre-made chicken. There's delicious ones out there. You know, lightly fry a tortilla. I have the enchilada sauce already ready. Key is making the sauce. A lot of times if you can make a sauce and then you can dial back and convenience the other things, I think that's where you start. And then you'll be like, okay, this is now part of my dance steps, as we often call in the kitchen. Mm-hmm. And once you have the initial dance steps, you're willing to add, you know, what would you call it? Like a
1: foxtrot? I don't know.
2: I was going to say
0: we're going to have you mamba in no time.
2: Do a little macarena right in the middle of it.
1: That's what I was thinking. Yeah. That's another show.
2: But that's kind of how we approach with people. They're like, I don't have the time. I'm like, we are just as busy as you, but we live and love it. And we want people to, you know, feel at least it's manageable.
1: Mm-hmm. We talked about these baby steps in a recent podcast, and it is kind of potluck season, barbecue season right now.
0: I saw that on your website.
1: Like, how many parties are you invited? Like, can you just bring a salad? Like, it's every invitation comes with a mandatory bring a salad. So we were talking about, like, how can you make it so it's not so stressful and you're not just picking up 2-bite brownies, right? And one of the things that Jody just really brought back to the fold was that good old-fashioned tuna mac salad, right? So starting off, you know, like you said, baby steps, and you had some great tips. We just put it in a blog, but what are your great tips with this classic tuna mac?
2: This is a sneak peek at tomorrow's reel that's dropping at 7 a.m.
0: Love
2: essentially,
0: this.
2: Yeah, tuna mac has been in my life. My dad's happy if it's at every barbecue, right? We're talking macaroni noodle, elbow macaroni, yeah, a couple cans of tuna, celery, Hellman's mayonnaise, a little bit of vinegar to make that dressing, salt, pepper, maybe sugar if you need it, don't necessarily. And that's it. And my whole family will gobble it up. The key is undercooking those noodles. So for perfectly cooked pasta, you've got the directions on the box. Follow those. That is going to be, that's a hot sauce that's going to go on it. And that's where it's at. But when you're looking at a cold noodle salad, totally different. You want to undercook the noodles. They are sitting in that dressing, absorbing that. They are softening those noodles. So mine almost have a bit of a crunch to them. I get lots of sauce on them. And then the other key, again, we might get phone calls over this. I wash my noodles. The starch that's on those noodles are for sauce to cling to. And in a cold salad, we don't need that excess starch. We don't need that starchiness because it's sitting, again, for a length of time in the sauce, and it's clinging. It's doing its thing, and it's mm-hmm. softening. And by the time that you're ready to eat it, the noodle has the right texture every single time.
0: Okay, I'm going to need a little bit of help here.
2: Okay.
0: Because you're not putting them in the washing machine. You're not putting them in a sink full of suds.
2: Oh my gosh, yes.
0: We're washing.
1: Good question, Mike.
2: Baby steps.
0: Washing.
1: Foxtrot.
0: The noodle.
2: Sorry, I should have said you're right. Rinsing.
0: That's what I thought. Okay, you know, I just wanted to make sure missing something new.
2: Thank you. You're absolutely right. So
0: out of the pot.
2: Out
0: into
2: of the
0: strainer,
2: pot.
0: Rinse them off.
2: Yeah, okay. Nice. The water should be nice and salty. The sea water's too salty. It should be briny. That's the new.
1: Oh Lord, what's the difference between that, Jody?
2: It's a new word, girl.
1: Is it?
2: Okay, yeah,
1: what is
2: we
1: it?
2: Say it tastes like a brine, like a nicely seasoned soup, essentially.
1: Okay. I like that too.
2: Because salt water is like a real punch in the face. So just to dial it back a little bit of your water when you're cooking your noodle. Mm-hmm.

0: Like a nicely seasoned water. So why are we trying to get every little bit out and then add it back in? So just a gentle squeeze on that tuna can, right? We're not working on our grip strength there. We're working on a delicious flavored salad. So that's another key tip.
1: I love it. Tuna used to be a staple
2: It
1: in
2: still
1: my
2: is.
1: diet.
2: No,
1: well, I don't do it. My beloved doesn't love the fishes and the seafoods as much as I do.
2: I see.
1: But so we don't often do it, but it used to be like a key piece of my protein intake, and I would open the lid, the can, and I'd take it, and I would squish that sucker down.
2: Oh, yeah.
1: Like, come on. Every drip of water comes out of there. There's like a feat of strength at the Festivus.
0: Yes.
1: So, yeah.
0: So okay. Now you don't need to do that, right?
1: Can be
0: you
1: a little gentler with my tuna.
0: Yeah, you can find that other. Can we talk about one thing that you just touched on, and people are noticing, or I'm noticing at least, protein's like in its glory days right now.
1: I read an opinion piece several months ago that talked about this was the year that protein jumped the shark or some such thing. You're right. Protein is having a big moment, isn't it?
0: And cottage cheese. Like, I remember, again, in the 80s, cottage cheese, you know, I remember my mom eating it or putting it with some fruit
2: cottage
0: on it.
2: Cottage cheese and cantaloupe was like a lunch.
0: Yeah, it was. I'm like, no thanks to that.
1: Can I have two of my least favorite things at once, please?
2: Right. I hate cantaloupe, Mike.
1: So do I.
0: Muskmelon is the other name for it. And that's what it should be, because it is that. It's like musk. It's not delicious. But cottage cheese, you can't find it on the grocery shelf right now. I went to Costco and it was bare.
2: Yes.
0: Cottage cheese. People are consuming copious amounts of cottage cheese.
2: Putting
0: right
2: it
0: now.
2: In everything.
1: It's like toilet paper during COVID. What's going on here?
0: That's okay. What it feels like. If you haven't noticed, I don't know if you go to the grocery store, you'll notice now that it's like those shelves are bare.
1: Okay. Cottage cheese. Mm-hmm. Protein is having its moment for sure.
2: Yeah.
1: Okay, we're going to continue in studio with Jody O'Malley and Kirsty Herbstreit. They are together. Did I even mention that you are the culinary studio?
0: We are,
1: I may have skipped that little important detail. Food for Dummies, The Kitchen Klutz, working titles here, but we're going to have these Red Seal chefs join us on a regular basis to talk all things food, answer your questions, phone lines are open, and we continue on the Mike Farwell Show. 570 News Radio and Rogers TV.
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1: 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We hope to make this a regular segment on the show because food is such an important part of our lives. And let's go to the phones. You're ready to do this, right? Because you said we could take phone calls from people. And Trisha has joined us on the phone this morning. Good morning, Trisha.
2: Hello, it's Trish Mumby.
1: I figured it would.
2: They know I'm one of their top problem children. I love that you're doing this, and you can probably hear me. I'm literally doing something that I know I shouldn't be doing in the kitchen, but I don't know the alternative. I want you to tell me what I should be doing with my real old-fashioned cast iron pan, not one of these fancy French ones. I know I'm not supposed to wash it with soap and water, but I have a bad habit of leaving it lying around, say, over the weekend. So today, I'm completely grossed out by it, and I am scrubbing it.
3: Oh, Lord, I can hear that. Is that metal?
2: No, it's just my little plastic scrubby.
3: Okay.
2: But I know I shouldn't, but I don't know what else to do. And so
3: we got
2: hang up now and listen. Thank you.
1: Thanks, Trish.
3: Okay, so what with those old ones, right, because they rust, like the newer ones have something on them and you can use hot soapy water, it's a thing. But with the older ones, what I would use is salt as an abrasive. So that little plastic thing works so well, but you need to really get in there. So using, you know, an old towel or paper towel even, and pouring salt liberally on it and just scrubbing that into it.
4: Really?
3: Yes.
4: You know what? When I was camping with my cousin, her husband uses rocks, stones. Yeah. Clean it. Like, you really don't need soap, just an abrasive. So yes. I like that.
3: Just salt. Then you the cool thing about salt, if you're not, you don't have stones in your kitchen,
4: go to your backyard.
3: The cool thing about salt is that as it picks it up, it changes, goes from white, and it picks up all of those little bits. And so then you just wipe it out. You can do a hot soapy water. That's for your can opener. But you can use hot water and then just do it again if you need to. And then once it's good to go, then you just a light coat of oil on the bottom.
4: No. I think you're missing a step. You need to dry it over the heat. Like once it's washed and, you know, even wiped out with just a paper towel, then we put it on the stove. Get it nice and hot. It might even smoke a little bit. And when that smoke is gone, turn it off and just I'd say a quarter teaspoon of oil. And that keeps it from that rust.
3: That's why we're better as a pair.
1: You two, that's one of the things I love about you having gone through some of the classes. You complement one another so well in terms of style, in terms of what you're bringing to the cooking class. And here we go again. Teamwork makes the dream work.
4: Okay. We've been talking about food together for, I would say, almost 20 years.
3: Yeah.
4: Yeah. That's bananas.
3: 95% of our conversations. Once in a while, we're like, okay, can we talk as a friend?
4: we have to do a
1: other conversations.
3: I do want to say thank you to Trish Mumby for calling in.
4: Thrilled.
3: We met her and she's like, I don't cook. I don't think that I'm your client. I don't think. And when she took the first class, she signed up for it.
4: Pad Thai.
3: Yeah. We know. we're gonna do a revisit with her. But I called Kirsten and was like, Trisha Mumby just signed up for a class. We have arrived. We're so excited.
1: It's awesome.
3: So thank you.
1: Okay, I want to get in one more before we're out of time. Okay. Norma is also with us. Norma, good morning. What would you like to ask?
5: Hi, good morning. My question isn't so much about food, but about kitchen tools.
3: Okay.
5: I asked my husband for what I call a spatula, and by that I mean a rubber item that you would scrape a bowl out with.
3: Mm-hmm.
5: He gets me what I call a flipper that you would flip eggs with. What do you guys call those two tools?
3: So Norma, I love that we are counselors as well.
4: Yes,
3: marriage counselors.
4: This
3: isn't our first time.
1: I would just like to point out, you're both right. Those are both spatulas, aren't they?
4: No.
3: No,
1: what?
3: No, growing up, I would have called the rubber spatula that Norma is talking about is often called a rubber scraper. And we could, you could be wrong, Kirst.
4: I've never called it a scraper. No.
3: Rubber scraper. Yeah, like...
4: No.
3: Yeah.
4: I'm with Norma. The rubber spatula is for scraping out a bowl. Yes. In the restaurant industry, we would hold one up, Mike, and we would show our young apprentices. We're like, this is your paycheck. If you don't use a spatula to scrape out every last bit of sauce, or like, that's your 10%, right?
1: Interesting.
4: But yeah, and then...
1: The other thing?
4: To flip burgers, to flip fish. There's called a fishula.
3: With the root word spatula. So I'm sorry. I don't know if we can...
1: They're both right.
3: Yeah, I think they're both right. It's
1: a different kind of spatula?
3: A flipper isn't the technical term.
4: No, it's a turner. It's called a food turner, actually.
3: Food turner.
4: It is. That's coming right back in the back of my brain from chef school. It would be called a... So husband gave her a food turner when she wanted a spatula.
1: Should they differentiate rubber spatula?
4: Maybe.
3: I feel like they could just decide together how they both can be right. And in their kitchen, they can... Yeah, I don't know.
4: Thanks for that counseling.
1: You could call it a cantaloupe if you want to, as long as Norma knows, hubby of Norma, what you're asking for. I remember the spatula as a child when Mom was cleaning all the icing from a cake, and I got to lick off the spatula. Favorite things ever.
4: Yes.
1: Quickly, we're down to about 60 seconds, but you mentioned how for years, 20 plus years, all you ever do is talk to one another about food. Mm-hmm. Did you ever imagine that your backgrounds as chefs would lead you to the things that you are doing today? Podcasting, you're coming on this radio show monthly, I promise you. But like, what a journey it's been.
3: We just keep saying yes to things. We love what we do. We love sharing. We love having these questions. And no, I did not think that this is where we would be, starting in a professional kitchen. We both have degrees at university before we even became chefs. So. Mm-hmm. Yeah.
4: So you can ask me your history questions too.
1: No, I had Mr. Hutter for that. I think I got all of them answered. But okay, so are we good? We'll do this on a regular basis. We'll figure out a good time.
4: Sounds
1: get you on
4: good.
1: At least once a month.
3: We would love it.
1: Okay. And Kirsty, the website, theculinarystudio.ca, because we were talking about like things to bring to potlucks, summer salads.
4: You know what? Every week we put out a newsletter. Even last week I put one out with a big spelling mistake and we all got a big laugh. So it really is from us. Like, it's not AI. Like, it really is recipes that we use, that we make, that we've tested, that we will send to you on a weekly. Just sign up for our newsletter.
3: 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We talk all about potlucks.
1: That recipe was for crab salad, if I'm not mistaken.
4: Did you see that?
1: It meant crab, but that's okay. Jody O'Malley, Kirsty Herbstreit, theculinarystudio.ca. Thanks for being here. Looking forward to the next time.
3: Thanks so much.
4: Thanks, Mike.
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25: It's 11:30, clear skies, 21 degrees at the boardwalk in Kitchener. I'm Matt Hutchison with the 570 News Radio top story. Canada goes for top spot in Group B today when they take on Switzerland this afternoon in Vancouver in the World Cup. A win or a draw would secure first place as Canada heads into the knockout stage. 570's Asher Roth has more.
26: Canada only needs a single point against the 17th-ranked Swiss to win Group B. Analyst Amy Walsh tells Sportsnet Central what they need to do.
27: They are not going to have the ball the way that they did versus Bosnia and versus Qatar. But I think they have to be just as aggressive, just as front-footed, and dictate terms to the opponent in Switzerland, who are battle-tested. They're a tournament football team, but they can do it.
26: The match starts at 3 o'clock in Vancouver. From the Sports Center, I'm Asher Roth.
25: 570 News Time, 11:31. Time for Rogers Xfinity Internet traffic and weather together on the ones. Here's Luke Schultz.
28: Well, thanks, Matt. Yeah, the drive looks pretty good for the in-town routes right now. I don't see any collisions you need to watch for. It is quite slow around that bridge work on Northfield, though, just north of University Avenue East. We have a bridge work around the Conestoga River there. Traffic being alternated through that stretch, so it is squeezing things down quite a bit. You also do have some road work you'll need to keep an eye out for in Cambridge of Ainslie Street North closing today. Rather, it is closed for sewer work between Thorn Street and Dixon Street. That'll be in place until late tomorrow afternoon. Over on the area highways, we're seeing a clear drive pretty much across the board. Eastbound lanes of the 401 also looking good. Just some minor delays on the approach to Highway 6 South. You're clear through Milton onto Mississauga before it all slows down just east of Dixie for the drive into Toronto. Westbound lanes of the 401 are clear. Meanwhile, Mississauga to Cambridge, over to Woodstock. But if you do spot traffic problems, well, you're welcome to call us hands-free at Star 401. It's time for the latest from 570 meteorologist Alistair Alders.
29: 23 this afternoon, mainly cloudy with a west wind of 15 to 30, and then cloudy with occasional scattered showers developing tonight, 14. We'll have scattered showers on Thursday with a risk of thundershowers, but some sunny breaks in the high 21. Today's high 23.
25: Right now, outside the 570 News Radio studio in the sunshine, 21 degrees. The grand prize just keeps rising, now over $56,000, but the clock is ticking if you hope to win. The Farwell for Hire 50-50 in support of cystic fibrosis is nearing the end with one more shot at $2,500, the early bird prize from TLC Pet Food. And that draw happens on Friday. Then on Tuesday, we'll award that grand prize. Get your tickets now at cf5050.ca. Ontario is raising speed limits on more sections of highways across the province. Transportation Minister Prabhmeet Sakaria says the speeds will increase to 110 kilometers an hour from 100 on Friday. He says the change will mean nearly 90% of provincial highway, the provincial highway network will have a limit of 110 kilometers an hour. The changes will begin on sections of highways 416 and 401 in eastern Ontario. Sakaria said that will be followed by increased speed limits on the QEW and highways 400, 401, 402, 403, 416, and 417. A procession for a police constable fatally shot earlier this month in Toronto is underway. It'll be followed by a funeral service for 43-year-old Mark Pinizzotto at the Toronto Congress Centre this afternoon. Pinizzotto was shot June 11th, carrying out a search at an apartment building in the city's northwest as part of an investigation into multiple shootings. News next at 12 noon. I'm Matt Hutchison, 570 News Radio.
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3: Over the years of being a part of these daily conversations with you, one thing that has always stood out is if we ever want to get people talking or get our phones ringing, we will talk about the places in this community that we either love or, more, I think, to the point that we miss. Places that once graced our streets and entertained us in various ways that are no longer here. We have such fond memories. And that really, I think, is the best way to describe the book by Trevor Clair called The Art of Nostalgia. And now we are working, I say we, I've got nothing to do with this. Trevor is working his tail off on a sequel. And the artist himself, Trevor Clair, joins me in studio. Good morning.
4: Good morning.
3: The Art of Nostalgia. Is that a fair way to characterize the first book?
4: Yeah, absolutely. That was the title of the first one, and we're excited to be releasing a follow-up to the first one. I said I'd probably not do it. People would ask, and I'd be like, I think that chapter has closed, you know? And but it became quite obvious over the past year that my work was not done in Kitchener-Waterloo.
3: Not everything in that book, or at least the prints that we have of yours in our home, are of places gone. The Kitchener Memorial Auditorium being one. That's the big piece of work we can see right outside as we're entering the odd to get our tickets for Rangers games. That one we have. We have your beautiful rendering of a more classic Kitchener Market look. And then Farwell's Super Variety. I mean, Farwell, there's family roots there. So that now, though, is no longer on Lancaster Street in Kitchener. So some are gone, some are still here. But what was the original inspiration, Trevor, for you to get started on the Art of Nostalgia?
4: Well, way back in the day, I mean, when I say way back, we're talking a couple of years. But, you know, it was very personal to me at the time. It was not something I set out to do as like this community-wide project necessarily. It grew into that quite organically, which I'm very grateful for. But at the time, I was doing it for myself. I was literally doing Farwell's because I lived around the corner in Guelph Street. And same with like David's Fries and these places that were kind of quirky. But so many people I discovered over time knew about these places and really cherished the memories. Like, these are beloved places in our community that are easy to miss. But when you start talking about them, there's a lot of stories there.
3: Absolutely. Like I said at the beginning, if it's one thing I've learned over the years on this show, it's that those kinds of questions evoking some of these memories really get people interested in sharing. So why the sequel? There just wasn't enough. After one book, you're realizing there are more stories to be told here.
4: Yes, no shortage of stories. I mean, I do a lot of markets and festivals, right? Yeah. So especially leading up to Christmas, I try to get out in the community more and really integrate myself into what's happening. And people come up to me a lot and want to share their stories and talk about the memories that these places evoke. And I just keep feeling like I just kept hearing about other places that were meaningful to people. And I felt like as I was doing more commissions for places, because the first book kind of led to more work being done in the community. So I found myself capturing places I hadn't really thought about before that I discovered were really meaningful to people. And as people come up to me and share their stories, they could be really funny or they could just be very emotional and sometimes even tragic. You know, it can be everything. And I realized that there was so much more to do. And it became, you know, these things just kind of reveal themselves to me over time. And eventually, it may have been like a late night revelation, I don't know. But I was like, okay, we're doing a second book. And so here we are with 25 new locations. Yeah.
3: Do you have a story or a painting that really stands out to you from that first book, for whatever
1: reason? The first book?
3: Yeah.
4: There's some that are personal, but I think the one that I was the most, that surprised me the most probably was the Schneider sign. And looking back, I don't know why that surprised me. Because everything, you know, that I, now that I'm noticing and paying a little bit more attention, I'm realizing just how much of a, you know, it's Kitchener-Waterloo's Hollywood sign. And especially when, you know, when part of that sign blew down, a couple of weeks ago or whenever it was, how much attention that got from people, and people were immediately, you know, really worried that it wasn't being fixed, and just how valuable it was to me, not to people, not because of the sign itself so much, maybe, as the landmark that it is and the memories people associate with it from a long time ago. Yeah,
3: absolutely. And you think about it, I mean, Schneider's as an employer, even as a building now in this town, is long gone, but that Wiener Beacon, as many of us call it, remains. Yeah. And you're right, that's a really good way to look at it. It's Kitchener-Waterloo's Hollywood sign.
4: It is, yeah. And I just, I never was my intention to kind of become like the person who represents that in any way. And then the day that the sign started falling apart, I got a call from a local station and wondering what my thoughts were.
3: How do you feel, Trevor Clare?
4: Distraught. But so it's funny. One thing will lead to another. You just never know. That's what keeps it exciting. Yeah.
3: How often do you catch yourself walking into the Kitchener Memorial Auditorium on either side of those doors that lead into the area where the ticket window is? You've got the KW Titans on one side. You've got the auditorium for a hockey game on the other side. How often do you catch yourself just, hey, that's my artwork there?
4: Yeah. Yeah, it's kind of surreal, actually.
3: It should be. I think it would, yeah.
4: I find that sometimes I am not really in tune with reality the way I should be. In fact, I think that like I do something and I sort of move on from it and I don't reflect as much as I should. So it takes those experiences and those moments where I'm like, oh, wait a second. Like, I am so grateful for this opportunity and what has all happened in the past few years. And yeah, it takes those tangible moments where I find myself kind of coming face to face with what's happened in the past few years. And it's just so, I don't have words for it sometimes, you know, I have to pinch myself a little bit. Yeah.
3: Can you give us any bit of a preview as to what's in The Art of Nostalgia Part 2, the sequel?
4: Yeah. So it's a follow-up from the first book. And so I want it to be a follow-up. I want it to feel almost like it's a set. You know, people can buy it as a package if they want to, if they don't have the first one and they're interested in both. Well, you can get it. I want the second book to be different enough that it's set apart from the first book, but to also align with the first book. So it'll be a little different as far as the visuals on the cover, but still, you know, tie in enough from a branding perspective that it's a one package. It's going to be a lot of similar spots to the first book, I would say. Some of them are hidden gems. Some of them are landmarks. Some of them are a little bit more historical this time as well. But then there's also, it has a slightly different flavor in that some of the places that are being represented, like Vogelsang Green, which is the outdoor concert area. Well, they use it for different events, but that's where they have like the summer night sessions and such. That are a little bit more, like, it's rooted in history, but it's also very current. So people might have nostalgic memories associated to it from 1 year ago. It wouldn't have to be like 20 years ago necessarily. And so in that way, I think it might be a little bit more community oriented as well. And where do we gather and share memories that may not even be from 30 years ago necessarily. So it's a bit of everything, but very community focused. Yeah.
3: Vogelsang Green is one of my favorite examples of a small urban park. Like, I love what the city of Kitchener did on that street corner there at Duke and Queen. It's beautiful, especially in the summer when those events are happening there, the way it's lit, etc. It was a wonderful transformation of what historically had been just, you know, empty space, really.
4: Mm-hmm.
3: Yeah. And so It gets me thinking on a community is obviously made up of the people within it, but it's the places that they go when they encounter one another that really leave these lasting memories. That's the sense I get anyway.
4: Absolutely. So I think that's what made the book really special. And I think that's what's going to make the second book really special. It is a book, a collection of art, a compilation of my artwork. But what really makes it special, in my opinion, is the memories that are so that people associate with the places and that accompany the artwork. So I have a good friend and cousin who is a writer who's doing all the research and the writings that will accompany the artwork. But then we also want people to submit their memories and stories that will accompany and be kind of scattered throughout the book. And I think it makes it almost like a time capsule in some ways for Kitchener-Waterloo. Yeah.
3: So we have the chance. We're going to crowdsource some of these stories and memories. How can people contribute them?
4: Yeah, so absolutely. So the best way to do it is I built out this form on my website. And so if you go to trevorclaire.art, trevorclaire.art, or you can simply Google Trevor Clare and it should come up. So if you go to my website, first thing you'll see is learn more about the second book and where you can submit your memories. You just press the button, go down to the form. Very simple. The memories, it'll list all the places in the second book. So the cat's kind of out of the bag there, but you'll see a list of all the spots, and if any of them resonate with you and something special comes up in your mind that you associate with these spots, we would love to hear, you know, short memories, a couple sentences or something like that.
3: We might need to do one exclusively just on restaurants, you know, Trevor, because like Morty's back in the 10 cent wing night days and Rafters. And I mean, I could go on and on about these classic restaurants in town, but would love to see them featured.
4: Oh man, I could do a whole book on restaurants and bars because the amount of people who talk about places like Lulu's and, you know, Circus Room, and the list goes on and on. And I tend not to go back to a point in time where I don't have a personal association with these places. So I kind of had to draw the line in some ways, or I chose to draw the line there. But if I wanted to, I mean, the amount of people who have really fond memories of those places, you know, we could do a whole collection on more historical moments in Kitchener-Waterloo that I had no experience with.
3: I love that you just mentioned the Circus Room, because that was a classic, more like a neighborhood classic. And I just, maybe a week ago, it came up in conversation with another old, and I'll use old because I'm old too, friend of mine that we used to go there. And oh my goodness, that was quite the place in downtown Kitchener.
4: And that's what I hear.
3: Yeah.
4: Yeah, that's what I hear. But even a place like Highway Market is a number one request for me as well as Phil's, so which is more current, but also has a lot of history, actually. So yeah, there's a lot there. We'll see.
3: You never know. That's the creative process. But right now, it's a brand new Kitchener-Waterloo book, the next chapter of The Art of Nostalgia. TrevorClaire.art. Claire is C-L-A-R-E. TrevorClaire.art. And you can submit your memories right there on the landing page that comes up. When are we going to be able to get our hands on that book? Can I put you under pressure for that?
4: Oh, absolutely. So the firm deadline is November 4th. And we're throwing a release party at the Walper Hotel.
3: Great spot. Perfect.
4: Yeah.
3: Perfect location for something
4: like
3: this.
4: Well, and they were in the first book, and that is one of the top, my top sellers right now. It's like this landmark visual downtown Kitchener. Encapsulates like Canadian weather and everything that has to do with Kitchener-Waterloo. So there's a lot of history there. I've got a lot of support from them, and the stars aligned and they are hosting it there. So we are using their beautiful space, and it's going to be a memorable night, and a lot of the work will be on display, and we're still kind of figuring out the logistics of all that. But November 4th, release party, first time you can get your hands on one, although I will be taking pre-orders leading up to that as well.
3: You mentioned that painting of the Walper being one of your best sellers. And it just reminds me that folks will find you, Trevor, in all kinds of places with a booth set up. We ran into you at Chris Kindle, of all places, last holiday season, and bought some more prints because that's what we do. We love the work that you have. But where will folks be able to see you out and about?
4: Well, that's what's really exciting this year. So I love Chris Kindle, by the way. Like that is to me probably like the epitome of what I do, sort of. Like, that is my crowd. The people that come there are the people that really resonate. And so it's also gift-giving time. So it's prime time to kind of promote my work, but also to just chat with people. Like, the amount of stories and the memories that I get from people in those specific events and environments is amazing. So I will be at a lot more festivals and markets throughout the Christmas, the fall and the winter season leading up to Christmas. And so that's where I'll be. I'll be at the Etsy Market. I'll be at Wonderfully Made. I'll be at Hurley's. They're doing a fantastic one again as well. And other places. So you can see me at events, but also really excited to be doing my first pop-up shop at Square Peg Space at the City Hall. So I'll be doing kind of a month-long, probably during November, roughly, after the launch. Well, it'll start a bit before the launch, but around that time, it'll be sort of this hub for the book release, slash gallery, slash retail space, slash just experience, I guess. So, you know, it'll be a walk-in space where people can come pick them up, which will hopefully make it easier as well. But then, of course, online as well.
3: It is a fantastic celebration of our rich history here in the community. I sense there might be a part three. I'm not going to put any more pressure on you than that. But I don't know. I don't know where you'd end up drawing a line when we're talking about the nostalgia of a community.
4: I don't know. I'm not good at drawing lines because every time I do, they get disrupted and removed. So
3: very well said. Very well said. Trevor Clare is the artist. His brand new Kitchener-Waterloo book, The Next Chapter, 25 new KW places. It's coming November the 4th, but you can share a memory by going online to trevorclare.art right now. You'll see a little sneak preview and the button there to submit your memory. Claire, C-L-A-R-E, trevorclare.art. Really looking forward to the next chapter. Thanks for being here this morning.
4: Lovely as always. Thank you so much, Mike.
3: It's the Mike Farwell Show on 570 News Radio and Rogers TV.
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4: as people come up to me and share their stories, they could be really funny or they could just be very emotional and sometimes even tragic. You know, it can be everything. And I realized that there was so much more to do. These things just kind of reveal themselves to me over time, and eventually it may have been like a late night revelation, I don't know, but I was like, okay, we're doing a second book.
3: That is my friend Trevor Clare, who became my friend when he released his first book, The Art of Nostalgia. It is a great trip down memory lane of places here in the region, places that we remember well, maybe places that are still there and have special meaning to us. But you know me, I'm a bit of a geek for all things local, born and raised in this town, and absolutely love it. I have so many fond memories of places that I used to visit, and sometimes I'll still go by the places where they once were. And say, oh, you know what used to be here? Was this, that, or the other thing? But really enjoyed that first book. I've gotten to know Trevor over time. We have several of his prints hanging in our home because, again, it's local stuff. And he has decided to make a sequel. So it's a brand new Kitchener Waterloo book. The next chapter, 25 new KW places. It's coming out on November the 4th, just in time for the holiday gift giving season. But you are encouraged to submit a memory about one of the places featured in this new book. And I'll bet you'll have a memory or two from several of these places that are featured. So if you visit trevorclare.art, that's Claire, C-L-A-R-E, trevorclare.art, you can have the opportunity to see what's in the sequel and submit your memory right there, because there will be many. These things just evoke all of those memories about when we used to go there and why. And that really is the thing, right? We are a community, obviously, of people, but it's the places that we go and where it is that we are interacting that really stand out or really, I think, weave the fabric of the community together. So I'm looking forward to the launch of the next one and maybe submitting a memory of my own over at trevorclare.art. We are fast approaching the noon hour and your update in the 570 News Center. And then 12 until 1, as we do every day, we will open the phone lines so we can hear directly from you during the talk back hour. And it is an hour that is open to your thoughts, ideas, questions, comments, whatever it happens to be. I've been watching carefully our Farwell for Hire 50-50 raffle, which has a jackpot that has grown by about $1,000 already today, because there has been a great deal of challenge dropped on the table here at the studio about just how far I am willing to go to get this jackpot higher and higher in support of cystic fibrosis research. So we're almost at $114,000 right now, which is a $57,000 take-home prize. You can get your tickets at cf5050.ca. If you want to talk about those challenges that have been submitted, I'm here for it in the next hour. And a few things going on locally, including Elmira ending the snow clearing sidewalk service for winters and speeding in the village of Clyde that we can talk about. 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
9: Good afternoon. It's 12 o'clock, sunny and 21 degrees at the boardwalk in Kitchener. I'm Matt Hutchison with the 570 News Radio top story. Well, it's a big day for Team Canada at the FIFA World Cup. 570's Asher Roth joins us with a look ahead to this afternoon's match.
10: Both Canada and Switzerland enter today's match with 4 points apiece. Canada has the edge thanks to goal differential. They only need a draw today to win Group B. Analyst Jordan Wilson tells Sportsnet Central Switzerland will be tough, however.
11: They're beatable. Canada, if they play that front foot press, they go and try to win it. They have the 12th man at BC Place backing them as well. They can go and do something special.
10: Now, Canada should also get a boost from their captain, Alphonso Davies. He has missed both games of the tournament so far with a hamstring injury, but head coach Jesse Marsh says he's expected to sub in at some point in the match. From the Sports Center, I'm Asher Roth.
9: 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Time for Rogers Xfinity Internet traffic and weather together on the ones. Here's Zach Zettel.
12: Thanks, Matt. Starting in town, traffic is moving up to speed across the region, and there are no current reported collisions across Kitchener, Waterloo, and Cambridge. Then moving on to our area highways, roads are clear on Highway 85, heading out to St. Jacobs and further out to Elmira, as well as heading back into the region. Now on the 401, if you're headed westbound, traffic is moving smoothly out of Mississauga and through Milton. Though, once you get to around Guelph Line, there are just some minor delays in that area. Though, once you've passed that, roads are clear getting into the region and moving out to Woodstock. On the eastbound side, traffic is moving up to speed, leaving Woodstock, heading through the region, and will stay that way as you continue east all the way into Milton and Mississauga. If you spot traffic problems, call us hands-free at *401. Now, the latest from 5. 570, meteorologist Jesse Upel.
13: Clouds will start to roll in as we get through this afternoon. Daytime high near 23 degrees. Later this evening, there is that risk of some pop-up showers. More showers overnight with a low of 14 degrees. And we're cool and unsettled tomorrow. Have the umbrella handy, a high near 20. Today's high, 23.
9: Right now, outside the 570 News Radio studio, mostly sunny and 21 degrees. Could you use $2,500 right about now? How about $57,000? Time is running out if you hope to win as part of the Farwell for Hire 50-50 in support of cystic fibrosis research. The last early bird draw is this Friday, $2,500 from TLC Pet Food. And the grand prize just keeps growing, and that draw will take place on Tuesday. Get your tickets now at cf5050.ca. One street in the University District of Waterloo was the scene of multiple alleged crimes, including sexual assault, all with the same suspect. Police say it happened on Bricker Ave beginning around 2:30 yesterday afternoon when an unidentified male was spotted looking into a residential window. Soon after, the same man was seen committing an indecent act on Bricker, and then shortly after 3, a victim on the sidewalk on Bricker was sexually assaulted by that same man. Police have sent out an image of the suspect. You can check it out on our website, kitchener.citynews.ca. Ontario is raising speed limits on 110 kilometers an hour on more sections of highways across the province on Friday. Transportation Minister Prabhmeet Sakaria says nearly 90% of Ontario's highway network will have the new speed limit after the province began increasing speeds in 2022. It's going to begin on the 416 and 401, then move to the 401 and 400 here on this side.
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0: Don't hold back.
1: Two very quick things. One following up on Matt's update from the 570 News Center. Speed limits being increased on more provincial highways here in Ontario. Russell sent me an email earlier this morning, said, I hope they raise the speed limit on the expressway, the parkway, Highway 78 running through the region. He says, why is it only 90? Nobody drives 90 anyway. Maybe it's on the list, Russell. I don't think it is. They usually stick to some of the larger highways, but it's a fair point, 90, and people usually blow around there about 120 or so. I do see frequent enforcement, but nonetheless. The other quick thing, just in case you missed it earlier this morning, and again, you heard Matt talk about the Farwell for Hire 50-50 raffle, the jackpot of which is now almost $114,000. Yesterday, I was challenged to really put my sports reputation on the line in order to increase the money in that jackpot. So I said that if the jackpot reaches $200,000, which would be a $100,000 take-home prize for you if you win the 50-50 raffle, but if it gets that high, I will cheer next season for the team that shall not be named. If it reaches $210,000, the team that shall not be named will become the Toronto Maple Leafs next hockey season. And we got a call earlier today from Ken who said, how about you wear the jersey of the team that shall not be named during the KW Oktoberfest Thanksgiving Day parade? You can march right down that parade route wearing that ugly jersey if the jackpot reaches $250,000. And then the president of Oktoberfest himself, Chef D, called in and said, you know what, I'll join you in that, and I'll wear a Leafs jersey, because Chef D is a fan of the team that shall not be named. So he would put on a Leafs jersey, which would be hard for him, if the jackpot gets to $300,000. It's up to you, depending on how much indignity you want either me or Chef D or both of us to suffer. Bottom line is, we're raising money for cystic fibrosis research. The higher the jackpot, the more you can win, the more money we raise for cystic fibrosis research. You can get tickets anytime at cf5050.ca. But those are the challenges that are on the line. If you meet the jackpot threshold, Chef D and I will do what otherwise might have been seen as unthinkable. All right, to the phones we go. It's the Talkback Hour, and we start with Ranger Joe. Good afternoon, Joe.
2: Good afternoon, Mike. How are you?
1: Good, thanks. And you?
2: Good, good. Hey, you know how little things sometimes they bother you also? And I'm talking about what just happened when I came out of Toronto. I'm coming down the 407 heading west, eh? And then it branches off. Right before it branches off in the 401, it says 401 West London. And they also have a team that shall not be named in my world anyway. Mikey, why don't they show Kitchener-Waterloo? Our population combined is virtually like London. We have about 480,000 to 490,000 people. London has a little over 500,000. So why are they mentioning London and not Kitchener-Waterloo? Like, what do you think about that?
1: Yeah, you know what, Joy? I think it's a good question. I recall where that, it was a service center on the eastbound side. Right around there used to be a sign, I'm not sure it's still there, that showed Kitchener, Cambridge, well, I don't know. Anyway, I thought, and anyway, I'm not sure it's still there. I don't get out that way much anymore because I try to avoid the 401 between here and Toronto. That's how much I dislike driving it. But you know what, Joe, that, like you said, it's one of those little things. You're asking the question. I don't have a satisfactory answer to that, but I think you make an excellent point. It reminds me of a little thing that's been getting on my nerves, and my beloved will attest to this, because last evening, again, I went downstairs to the recycling bins to, you know, do the usual drop off of what we've created recycling wise at home and sort it properly. And I yelled back upstairs to her. I said, this isn't recycling week, is it? No, it's not in our neighborhood. I still dislike everything about the changes that we have made to our waste collection. Everything. I know, change. It's not just that. Less service for the same money. It doesn't matter. Every 2 weeks with the recycling, every time I go to the recycling bin or the green bin or the big black garbage bin, I curse. I do. This new system. I do not like it, Sam. I do not like green eggs and this new cart collection system. I really don't like it. In fact, I have arrived at the point of recycling fatigue. I finished off a stick of deodorant the other day, and I'm like, is this recyclable now? I seem to think this is recyclable now. Is deodorant recyclable along with toothpaste tubes? And you know what I said? I don't have the bandwidth right now mentally to deal with it. And I tossed it in the garbage. I know that makes me a bad person. I used to be known in the house as the recycling Nazi. And I just took that deodorant stick and I'm like, I can't even bother looking it up. Why does the rules change so often? I've got waste collection fatigue in the region. That's just me being honest. It's a little thing, I know, but it's driving me bonkers. Bob is with us on Talk Back this afternoon. Hello, Bob.
0: Hi, Mike. How are you? How are you, sir?
1: I'm fine, thank you, sir. How are you?
0: Getting there.
1: Okay. What would get you better?
0: Well, I got a couple more weeks of therapy. Hope that would do it.
1: I hope so, then. Yes.
0: And I'm going to use your show again, Mike.
1: You're going to use my show again?
0: Yeah.
1: Well, you can use it anytime you want. It's your show, not mine. I'm just the host.
0: Okay.
1: Okay.
0: I'd like to thank the doctors and nurses at Grand River. I'd like to thank the doctors and nurses at Freeport. I was there for about a little bit over 2 months. And putting up with me, they did a great job.
1: I agree, putting up with you.
0: Yeah.
1: Yeah.
0: And I just wish they'd be respected by the provincial government.
1: I understand what you mean.
0: And have a good day, Mike.
1: Okay, Bob, you too. I'm glad you're on the right track. Remember, this is Wren at Midtown and Wren at Chicopee. I'm with you. Grand River, Freeport. Heck, it's still KW Hospital to me, but we've got the Waterloo Regional Health Network now. I'm just trying to go along with their new branding. And I'll just remind you again, it seems to me to be universal. When we talk about our healthcare system, we talk about the underfunding of it. But once we enter into it, the care that we receive seems to be second to none. And that's what Bob is saying again today. He's thanking all the nurses and doctors that helped take care of him these past couple of months. That seems to be the way that this works. The people working within a very challenging system are doing a great job. So thanks to them. Kyle, you're next on Talk Back. Good afternoon.
3: Good afternoon. Before I get to what I want to talk about, where's Toll-Free J, man?
1: Yeah, I haven't heard from Toll-Free J in a while.
3: I was thinking about it yesterday because he always talks about, he always calls in and loves his Blue Jays, and I wanted to hear his take on what's going on this season. But I want to just go back to this, I'm stuck on this whole, you wearing the team that shall not be named for next season. You know, we don't get to see, we might not get to hear the Toronto Maple Leafs if we get the jackpot. Is there going to be you used to do like an AM and the AM and the AM? I just want to make sure I'm dotting all my, I's and crossing all my T's. Is that going to be a segment? Are we going to be listening to, like, if they make the postseason, like the playoffs, is that included? Like, are we going to be getting your take on all that? Because, I think I'm just asking because I want to be prepared on what's going to happen if our jackpot is reached, Mike.
1: Great question, Kyle, and I have given this some thought because I made the commitment. If the jackpot reaches $200,000 in the Farwell for Hire 50-50, I will next hockey season change my allegiance from the Toronto Maple Leafs to the team that shall not be named. And in so doing,

0: kind of full of it, right? You know you are. Deep down, you all you talk about is 24, 24, 24 Stanley Cups. When's the last one? Oh, 33 years ago. I know it's been longer for the Leafs, but you fans of that team, you talk a good game. I'm not worried. I'm going to be still cheering for the Leafs next year, and you'll never get your way on this show, not even for a season. Maybe you'll make me eat those words. I don't know. But I ain't scarred. Grant is with us on Talkback. Good afternoon, Grant.
1: Yeah, good afternoon. I bet you drive your wife bonkers.
0: Oh, my gosh, do I drive bonkers. My wife bonkers. And I drive her bonkers even when I'm sleeping, Grant.
1: And you drove us bonkers yesterday. I'm surprised you weren't doing a four-hour rant, even though I didn't listen to you from the beginning.
0: How did I drive you bonkers yesterday? What did I do? Oh, my goodness. Okay, I get it. I just generally drive you bonkers. Fair enough.
1: Just the way you went on yesterday, it's like before talk hour. It was your own half hour.
0: Grant, if people are not on the phone lines, I can't talk to them. It's that simple.
1: It's that simple.
0: It is. And then I got to talk about something. It's a talk show. And I can't just sit here with my mouth shut waiting for the phone to ring, you see?
1: You're funny.
0: Okay, well, thank you. Just trying to do my job, pal.
1: Yeah, and you know what? You can put non-recyclable items into a recycling bin, because I watch...
0: What? What do you mean?
1: Yeah, you can, and it... I watch how it's made, this program, and it shows... the non-recyclable items being thrown off to the side with this conveyor belt.
0: So the conveyor belt sorts it automatically after the fact. This is the problem I'm having. It's like, it's not simple enough. I'm a very simple man. It used to be plastic water bottles, plastic containers go in the recycling. Cardboard and paper goes in the recycling. Now, I think it's toothpaste tubes. I think it's deodorant sticks. I've got waste collection fatigue. And if I haven't said it already this half hour, I really don't like the new system. You can't make me like it. I won't like it. Every time I have to recycle something or put something in the green bin, I curse the new system. Hate it. Hate it. Talkback Hour continues. Your calls on the Mike Farwell Show, 570 News Radio and Rogers TV.
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5: It is a busy talkback hour today, which means lots of your calls to answer, just the way I like it, just the way Grant likes it. He doesn't want to just hear me go on and on as I wait for people to call. So we'll get right back to the phones. Shane is with us. Farwell's Force, member number 228. Good afternoon, Shane.
6: Good afternoon, Mike. I really wish we could do a video call right now so that you could see the grin on my face knowing that you are going to be eating crow and having to wear that jersey. I only wish that if I win the jackpot, I could donate a portion of it to be able to stand there with your wife and have the honor to be able to pull that jersey over your head, young man, and watch you break out in hives and yell, get it off, and all the rest of that. I honestly hope that I can do that. I do agree with you, however, with this recycling crap. I wish we had single-source recycling. We could just dump it all inside of one bin, let them take care of it down there, and then we don't got to worry about what's going in those bins all the time. And lastly, if you would like to this evening, you can join myself and a very good friend of yours named Sean down at the Kiwanis Arena tonight at 7:30 while we do some lacrosse games tonight. I'll be scorekeeping and I'll be standing beside your color commentator friend from the Rangers, and we will be sitting there kind of getting to. You can join us this evening for one of the last public times that you will actually be able to wear a Maple Leafs jersey in public. You have a good day, Mike. Take care.
5: Thanks, Shane. Great to hear from you. Wish I could be with you this evening, but we have a Farwell for Hire Team Canada soccer watch party this afternoon at the David Johnston Research and Tech Park out by the University of Waterloo. And it's going to be a great day to be outdoors. We're going to have beverages from Block 3. We're going to have food trucks on site. So you get some eats, you get some drinks, you get some friends to hang out with, watch the big soccer match. And we're going to raise a little bit of money for cystic fibrosis research. I hear you, Shane, and I love the way you put it. I will have a rash, or I'll break out in hives, or that jersey will burn my skin. But I'll tell you what, even though you might not be able to be there when it first goes on, based on the most recent challenge this morning, if the jackpot reaches $250,000, take home prize of $125,000, I will wear said jersey while walking in the KW Oktoberfest Thanksgiving Day Parade, just like the village idiot that I am. And you can hurl anything you want at me. Insults, rotten tomatoes. Please don't throw anything sharp. No, don't throw anything at me. But I will take all of the abuse you would like to send my way, because I deserve it for wearing that ugly jersey in a parade. Who would do such a thing? Who? Well, if the jackpot gets to 250, we will see how it goes. Jason is next on Talkback. Good afternoon, Jason.
7: Hey, Mike, how you doing?
5: Hey, I'm all right, thanks. How are you?
7: Well, you know, I would do a lot of things for money. I would never put on a Browns, a Bengals, or a Ravens jersey, but good on you for sticking to your guns, willing to put on a Habs jersey. I'm truly proud of you.
5: I appreciate that. Just remember, it's not doing anything for money. It's for charity. I wouldn't do it for money. You couldn't pay, like, I wouldn't take your money to do it. No way. But for charity, for something that means so much, then I'll do it.
7: I know. Yeah. Sorry, I didn't mean money, but I meant charity.
5: Yeah.
7: But the reason why I'm calling, you know, you had the two ladies on this morning, the two chefs, you know, and it's disappointing that our school curriculum has removed, you know, family studies from its programming. My daughter is going into grade 7 next year, and we did a tour of her middle school, and I said, you know, sillingly, like, hey, like, family studies and DT around anymore? Like, no, we don't do that. And family studies, it would be a great way to teach you know, kids, again, how to measure, how to weigh, how to cook food, as opposed to all this processed stuff that that we put into their mouths. And so I don't think it's ever going to come back, but, I miss those days where you actually learned how to cook in class.
5: Jason, it's a great point, and I appreciate the call. Cooking is a life skill, one of our Red Seal chefs said earlier today. Those chefs, Jody O'Malley and Kirsty Herbstreit, of the Culinary Studio. And we're going to have them on the show regularly. We're going to set up a regular monthly segment with them, and we'll talk about food, and we'll talk about, we'll ask questions about things we're not sure of, and learn a little bit more along the way. Because I'm with you, Jason. Processed and ultra-processed is sending us way down the wrong path. So let's get back to some of our roots here. And I know that Kirsty and Jody will be the two chefs to help us do that. Ernie is next on Talkback. Good afternoon, Ernie.
2: Hey, Mikey, how you doing?
5: Good. I was just thinking about you today. It's been a while.
2: Yeah, it's been a bit, yeah. So I have an idea that you shut down in the past, but I want you to hear me out, okay?
5: Okay.
2: All right, so...
5: I don't like where it's starting.
2: No, this is, like, I'm thinking about you and the charity and how much, like, we can make you a ton of money here, okay?
5: Okay.
2: So, thinking the dunk tank outside the studio, okay, hear me out, Mike, before, and you will have Percy doing the play-by-play. You know, you charge whatever, $10 for 3 balls or $20. You know how many people would... Vayner's been playing ball. He's been working on his throwing arm.
5: No, I'm not letting him throw a ball. No way.
2: And, like, so me, I'm sure, like, and if it was live on Rogers TV, I'm, you would have viewership ratings that would go through the roof to see people dunk Mike Farwell in the dunk tank. You know what I mean? For the charity. Like, I think, Mike, I think you should entertain this idea. You know, I'll be there, you know?
5: I'm sure you will be. Hey, you live out in New Dundee, don't you?
2: Yes, I do.
5: Okay. Well, I'm going to give you an option to do that. You won't even have to pay.
2: Really? What
5: yep.
2: do you mean?
5: Well, I'll fill you in.
2: Okay. All right.
5: Okay. I got to get to the news update, so stay tuned, Ernie.
2: All right.
5: But
2: thanks,
5: right
2: Ernie.
5: After the news, I'll tell you. Thanks, pal.
2: All right.
5: Okay.
2: Thanks.
5: Good to hear from you. I love it. And a long time ago, well, I'll tell that story, too, because I don't want to be late for the news update, but you want to dunk me in a dunk tank? Your wish is Ernie's command. I'll tell you coming up, and Talkback continues. Open phone lines for you. 570 News Radio and Rogers TV.
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8: 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They know how important it is to get you the benefits you deserve as quickly as possible. They'll advance your claim properly, updating you every step of the way. 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
14: It's 12:30, a mix of sun and cloud, 21 degrees at the Boardwalk in Kitchener. I'm Matt Hutchison with the 570 News Radio top story. It's likely to be a shortened work day for many Canadians today as Team Canada takes on Switzerland in what's the most important World Cup match in Team Canada history. 570's Jamie Pulfer joins us with and gets set for the historic match.
15: The evolution of a World Cup for this country, the first ever point, then the win, now the push to make history again. Coach Jesse March says while they only need a draw, they're planning to win against Switzerland, a move that would see this team not only take Group B, but stay in Vancouver to play a match in the knockout round of 32. He won't start, but Captain Alfonso Davies is expected to play. And maybe he's not superstitious, but a little stitious. Prime Minister Mark Carney will be back at BC Place today. Kickoff, 3 o'clock, and expect another mega march from fans through downtown Vancouver. I'm Jamie Pulfer.
14: 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Time for Rogers Xfinity Internet traffic and weather together on the ones. Here's Zach Zettel.
16: Thanks, Matt. Starting in town, the MTO is reporting that the Highway 85 southbound off-ramp onto Lancaster Street West is currently closed for ongoing construction work, so you should expect delays if you're in that area in Kitchener. Then moving on to our area highways, roads are clear on Highway 85, heading out to St. Jacobs and Elmira, as well as heading back into the region. Now on the 401, if you're headed westbound, traffic is moving smoothly out of Mississauga and through Milton, though once you approach Guelph Line, you will run into some minor delays, but once you pass that area, roads will open back up heading into the region and continuing out to Woodstock. On the eastbound side, other than some minor delays approaching the sixes, traffic is moving up to speed. But if you spot traffic problems, call us hands-free at *401. Now the latest from 570 meteorologist Jesse Upel.
17: Clouds will start to roll in as we get through this afternoon. Daytime high near 23 degrees. Later this evening, there is that risk of some pop-up showers. More showers overnight with a low of 14 degrees. And we're cool and unsettled tomorrow. Have the umbrella handy, a high near 20. Today's high, 23.
14: Right now, outside the 570 News Radio studio, mostly sunny and 22 degrees. Time is running out to get your tickets for the Farwell for Hire 50-50 in support of cystic fibrosis research. That last early bird draw is this Friday for a chance to win $2,500 from TLC Pet Food. The grand prize draw is happening Tuesday at 12:15. The take-home prize is now over $56,700. Get your tickets at cf5050.ca. Speed limits are going up on a slew of highways across the province. Transport Minister Prameet Sakaria announced the first round of increases set to come into effect on Friday. Sections of the 416 and 401 in eastern Ontario will see the speed limit bumped from 100 to 110 kilometers an hour. Then later this summer, speeds will increase on the QEW 400, 401, 402, 403, 416, and 417. It's unclear what sections of the 401 will be affected through Waterloo Region. The province first started increasing speed limits on the 400 series of highways in 2022. Now, after that Team Canada match, there will be more sports to enjoy tonight. The Blue Jays and Astros complete their series at Rogers Center. 570 News Radio has the call beginning at 7 o'clock. If you spot a traffic problem on your drive, you can call us hands-free at *401. 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I'm Matt Hutchison, 570 News Radio.
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5: Just in addition to Matt's update and the Farwell for Hire 50-50 raffle, up more than $1,000 in the jackpot already today. You fans of the team that shall not be named trying to make me a little nervous, eh? I get it. Ernie called just before the update from the 570 News Center, said he thinks we could make a small fortune for Farwell for Hire if I was willing to sit in a dunk tank and allow you to dunk me. Funny thing is, many years ago, even before Farwell for Hire, when I was looking for creative ways to raise money for cystic fibrosis research, instead of just asking people, we did do that. I did it right in Waterloo's public square. The biggest mistake I made, I mean, I didn't know anything about this. I just thought we're going to do it. And I don't remember how much we raised that day. I do remember some of the people that took great delight in dunking me, including my brother, but nonetheless, they filled the tank the morning of the dunking, if you will, and that water is like cold. You might as well have had ice cubes in there. Holy. So if I ever do it again, I would make sure that the water was sitting for at least a little while so it's not right out of the tap and into the big tub, because it was freezing. And on that note, I hope they fill the tank well in advance in Wilmot next Wednesday, 1 week from today. So that's why I checked when Ernie called. You're in New Dundee, right? Which is part of Wilmot Township. I am going to be at the Wilmot Canada Day celebration, and I have been invited. I don't know why I accepted the invitation, quite frankly. Oh, wait, I do know why, because I'm a nut. I'm an absolute moron. But I said, sure, I'd love to sit in the dunk tank at the Wilmot Canada Day celebration next Wednesday. So I can tell you, because I've received my schedule, from 1:15 next Wednesday afternoon until 1:45, you have a 30-minute window to bring yourself, your kids, your spouses, whatever, whomever, bring your grandma, and try to hit that target and dunk me in the tank at the Wilmot Canada Day celebrations next Wednesday afternoon. 1:15 to 1:45. It's not even for charity. It's just for Wilmot, frankly, because I love Wilmot. And Wilmot seems to love us when it comes to the Farwell for Hire fundraising campaign. I mean, the Cereal Griller Kitchen held a big event for us earlier this month. TLC Pet Food, how much more can you say about them? They put up a $10,000 matching challenge for Father's Day that helped us raise an additional $25,000 on top of their match. So $35,000 plus, thanks to that Father's Day challenge from TLC Pet Food. And it's TLC Pet Food's money that you can win this Friday, our final early bird prize in the Farwell for Hire 50-50. $2,500 TLC Pet Food has put up for this Friday's early bird prize. So love you, Wilmot. Happy to sit in a dunk tank for you for a little bit at the Canada Day celebrations next Wednesday. 1:15 till 1:45, I will be in the dunk tank at the Wilmot Canada Day celebrations. There's an issue in our community that I wanted to touch on, and I'm going to make this twofold, but this to me is exactly what is wrong with, I think, all levels of government, but I don't understand. I don't think there's an excuse here for North Dumfries, this is the township I'm focused on, dragging its feet anymore. It's, I find it very frustrating. The other thing I will say, the second issue, and I'll mention it now, North Dumfries, it's 2026. The other townships have figured this out. You can get better audio quality on your council meetings. You really can. Because, you know, people actually might listen to them outside of the area where you host them. You got to do better. It's 2026. The other townships have figured it out. The audio quality, well, I'm not sure about Wellesley sometimes, but talk to Wilmot, talk to Woolwich, because their audio quality is crystal clear. So forgive, I've done my best to make it as audible as possible, and I think it'll come across just fine. The concern is in the village of Clyde, which is, I think we'd call that south end of North Dumfries, but you're heading into Flamborough Hamilton territory here in the village of Clyde. But there was, as you know, a fatal crash in the village just the other week. A gentleman riding his riding lawnmower, cutting his neighbor's grass of all things, was struck and killed by a passing vehicle. And residents of the village of Clyde have had quite enough. One of those residents read at North Dumfries Council's meeting this week a letter from Jasmine Smith. Jasmine is the daughter of Nathan Smith, the man who was killed while riding that lawn tractor. Here's what Jasmine's letter had to say, as read by another resident of the village of Clyde.
20: My parents and I moved to Clyde in 2015 when I was 11 years old, and all the way up until 2022 when I left for college, I remember hearing the revving of engines as cars sped by our house daily. This was such a common occurrence that by the first year of living in Clyde, it had become background noise. If I had a dollar for every speeding car that went by, I'd be able to afford a house on Clyde Road myself. It seems obvious to me that if a road has a consistent problem with dangerous accidents and an outcry from the community, that some sort of action should be taken. Why hasn't it? Why did the death of my father have to happen? Of course, we don't know what the future holds, and I could go on and on about the what-ifs and the if-onlys, but if some action had been taken sooner, I believe my dad would have finished mowing the lawn. He would have gone back inside and continued his day. I would have seen him again. I realize now more than ever that change and preventative measures must happen before it is too late. Please take action. Lives depend on it.
5: Please take action, North Dumfries Township Council. Lives depend on it. And as Jasmine notes in that letter, this has been identified as a consistent problem in the village. How consistent a problem? That same resident, in his presentation to North Dumfries Council this week, outlines those problems.
20: This 200-meter stretch of Clyde Road has claimed two lives and seen many serious accidents in our 19 years of living on Clyde Road. June 25th, 2008, 17-year-old Christopher Robbins died after speeding, losing control, and striking a tree. 17-year-old passenger survived with life-threatening injuries. October 6, 2025, a 15-year-old female driver speeding, lost control, crashed into a hydro pole, injuring four teenagers. June 15, 2026, our neighbor and friend Nathan Smith was killed while mowing his neighbor's lawn. 16-year-old female driver with three 15-year-old passengers was driving. Video footage has revealed that the BMW was traveling at over 200 kilometers per hour, and we have that clip. June 19th, 2026, police charge a 51-year-old female driver with stunt driving on the same stretch of Clyde Road. She clocked a speed of 117 kilometers an hour in a 50 kilometer an hour zone.
5: 117 in a 50, just earlier this month. Alleged that the vehicle that struck the tractor being operated by Nathan Smith was traveling upwards of 200 kilometers per hour. Alleged. Then you go back to last October. So three times within the year, these collisions and or stunt drivers have been noticed and in some cases fined for their Highway Traffic Act violations on the road. Three times in just the past year. And then you go back to previous collisions. And the response, like this is, along with the rotten audio quality that can surely be improved. Hello, it's 2026, North Dumfries. Please check in with your fellow townships or cities and figure it out. But more to the point, this number of concerns repeatedly have been brought to the attention of township officials. And the response from North Dumfries Council this week is, we're going to get a third-party consultant to take a look and create a report for us. I'm sorry, what? You have a first-party response and report from the residents who live in the ding-dang village. They just told you what the problem is. This has long been identified as a problem, And North Dumfries Council's solution is to hire a consultant to create a report. Can you say paralysis by analysis? The problem has been identified. The residents have spoken. How many more people have to die before you actually do something? Thank goodness for Councillor Rod Rolleman, who said, in the meantime, while we do this report, which I cannot, you don't need a report here. You know who didn't issue a report? I guess the city of Kitchener, when they put bollards on my street where I live, where there's never been a speeding ticket nor a fatal collision. But we get these traffic calming bollards. They're all over the ding dang place because, you know, Vision Zero and all that crap. They'll put those on my street overnight. But you won't do traffic calming without a third party consultant's report on a road where there was just a fatality and somebody got clocked doing 117 in a 50. That's not dangerous enough for you to put some traffic calming measures in place? Are you kidding me right now? Did I just get fired up? I think I did. Utterly preposterous that council would drag its feet further on this. Thank goodness for North Dumfries Township Councillor Rod Rolleman, who said, while we're doing this report, could we at least put some temporary speed bumps down or something to give the village some relief? Do you think? You don't need to analyze anything. Put the damn traffic calming measures in there. I'll lend you the bollards from my street in Kitchener because they're useless where they are. It's Talk Back. It's the Mike Farwell Show, 570 News Radio and Rogers TV.
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5: Every day, noon until 1, we open the phone lines and allow you the opportunity to have your say on the issues of the day. Or you can take advantage of the opportunity and tell us what you think should be the issue of the day. Because if it matters to you, it matters to us here on the program. 519-570-2545. 45, star 570, and 1-800-570-5715. From North Dumfries Township, which I just talked about, and would implore council to do away with this idea of needing some kind of report prepared. Residents along Clyde Road in the village of Clyde have told you and documented very well what the problem is with speeding. Just put in the necessary traffic calming measures. You don't need another report to decide that. The evidence is clear. Let's move over to Woolwich Township, where they are going to discontinue. I mentioned this during the Farwell Show 5 this morning. Near the beginning of every show, in and around 9:15, I just do five little things that I think you might be interested in knowing about for your day. And one of them this morning was the decision at Woolwich Council last night to discontinue the sidewalk snow clearing service for the town of Elmira. And this was based on the recommendations from a staff report, and council adopted that report unanimously. This is the right thing to do, in my opinion. And I know it will frustrate people because they feel as though the service that they've had since 2005 is being taken away from them. And I think it's a fair question to ask. If we're not paying for this service anymore, where is our subsequent reduction in property taxes? But the thing about this is it's a service that just doesn't work. People envision when municipalities tell you or discuss the idea of sidewalk snow clearing becoming the municipality's responsibility, we envision this utopia where there are bare to the pavement sidewalks all over the community, and we never even have to lift a finger. In fact, I think sometimes, I really do believe this, when these conversations come up and the idea of the city assuming responsibility is suggested, we get the misconception, we get the misguided idea that it means all of our snow. You know, we'll never have to shovel snow again, which is not the case. It's only that little bit of sidewalk out front your house. And I know if you're on a corner lot, it's a much bigger deal. But for most of us, we're talking a pretty small piece of real estate here that we are personally responsible for in the wintertime. Are we perfect at doing it? No. But neither are the municipalities that have taken it under their own direction. And Elmira and Woolwich Township has decided enough is enough. This is no longer working. Here's what Councillor Nathan Cadeau had to say at last night's meeting.
1: My concern, though, is that our current contracted model didn't even come close to delivering a reliable service. As we've heard here today, there's also real limits on the contractor market. So I think that we'd need to weigh the accessibility and the safety value of the service and whether the current model is still affordable and reliable enough to continue. Based on what I've seen, I think that we could ensure safety and accessibility in other ways, you know, aside from the contractor model that we've been going. I can speak for myself in clearing my own driveway over this past winter. Probably did it more often than the contractor did, and I'm sure I'm not the only one in the town that would be saying that.
5: I did my own driveway more often than the contractor that's paid to clear my sidewalk came by and did my sidewalk. By the way, did you notice how clean and clear that audio was? That's Woolwich Township's council meeting. North Dumfries, call Woolwich. Figure it out. Make the audio easier for people to hear if they're not at your meeting. It's not, heck, I'll offer my own services and I will bill accordingly. Anyway, to Councillor Cadeau's point, the service didn't even meet the service expectations in Elmira this past winter. Because again, we get this idea in our heads when the municipality is responsible for this. It's like there are snow fairies out there. And the minute we get up to leave the house for work or school or whatever we're doing in the morning, oh, the sidewalk's already going to be cleared. That's not the way it works. And furthermore, in an effort to clear the sidewalks in Elmira, and this happens in every community where the city puts itself in charge of clearing the sidewalks, the equipment used in doing it makes a mess of properties. There were $19,000 in claims paid out by the township of Woolwich last year from the winter and the damage caused by the snow clearing equipment. It's no wonder you're having trouble getting contractors who want to do this. It's a no-win situation, and that's what municipalities have to remember. So please follow Woolwich Township's lead here. I know as a headline, it sounds pretty bad. A service you've been getting is no longer going to be offered. But the idea that anyone, any effort to clear snow is a perfect effort, it's a fool's errand. Quite frankly, the system that we have in most communities where homeowners are responsible for the sidewalk in front of their homes is as effective as anything else. So stop running the fool's errand and trying to chase it down with added costs paid to contractors, etc. It just doesn't work. Most people, and the city of Kitchener, when it did a pilot project, found this out. It was greater than 85% of people are shoveling their own walks. It's the 10 to 15% that don't, that we have to worry about and focus on. It's the same problem when a contractor is responsible for this. So I give credit to Woolwich Township here and its council for making a tough decision, because it sounds bad on the surface, but it's the right choice to make because you're not offering a worthwhile service anyway. And I think this should be a cautionary tale. If you live in Waterloo, keep this in mind, because Waterloo Council, which likes to spend your money more than any other council in this community, right? The tax increases during this past term in Waterloo have far outpaced any other municipality. And they are, in the city of Waterloo, looking at doing more and more of this, having the city responsible for sidewalks. Beware, Waterloo, because they're coming for more of your money on a service that has been proven ineffective right in nearby Woolwich Township. So keep that in mind. And while we're talking about the city of Waterloo and the upcoming election, I'll just remind you, Waterloo, this is your job in this municipal election. Keep the city of Waterloo scot-free. That is very important, because if you want more money spent, anyway, keep Waterloo, just the city of Waterloo, scot-free in the upcoming municipal election. That's all the time we have together today. Always appreciate engaging in conversation with you and the time that you spend with us here on the show. I invite you back tomorrow morning at 9 o'clock, because that's when I'm coming back. My name is Mike Farwell. You are a force for good. Bye for now.
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15: It is 1 o'clock, variably cloudy, 22 degrees. Good afternoon. I'm Paul McPhee with the 570 News Radio top story. Canada could see its best player return to the pitch as they wrap up round-robin play against Switzerland, looking to finish first in Group B at the World Cup. 570's Asher Roth is more on day 14.
16: Canada's captain Alphonso Davies has yet to play in the World Cup as he deals with a nagging hamstring injury. Analyst James Sharman tells the Fan Morning Show while he could see his first minutes of the tournament, it's no guarantee.
17: He might be available off the bench, but again, if things go right, you might not see him, but I could see him getting 15 minutes perhaps, which would be great to see.
16: Canada will likely advance to the knockout stage regardless of today's results, but a win or a draw would mean they'll win Group B and play that next match on Canadian soil. Other action today, we'll see Bosnia-Herzegovina face Qatar at 3 o'clock as well. Brazil takes on Scotland at 6 at the same time Morocco faces Haiti. And then at 9 o'clock, it's South Africa versus Korea and Mexico playing host to Czechia. From the Sports Center, I'm Asher Roth.
15: 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Here's Zach Zettel.
30: Thanks, Paul. Starting in town in Kitchener, we are getting reports of a collision at the Ottawa Street and Franklin Street North intersection. That is creating delays, and it's recommended that you drive with caution if you're in that area. Then moving over to our area highways, there is ongoing maintenance on the eastbound side of Highway 8, where the MTO is currently reporting that one lane is closed at the King Street overpass in Kitchener. Now on the 401, if you're headed westbound, traffic is moving smoothly out of Mississauga and will continue through Milton and all the way into the region and out to Woodstock. On the eastbound side, you can expect the same, as traffic is moving problem-free from Woodstock through the region and all the way east into Milton and Mississauga. If you spot traffic problems, call us hands-free at *401. Now, the latest from 570 meteorologist Jesse Uppel.
31: Clouds will start to roll in as we get through this afternoon. Daytime high near 23 degrees. Later this evening, there is that risk of some pop-up showers. More showers overnight with a low of 14 degrees, and we're cool and unsettled tomorrow. Have the umbrella handy, a high near 20. Today's high, 23.
15: Yeah, reading outside the 570 News Radio studio, variably cloudy, 22 with a humidex of 23. Tens of thousands of dollars in damage was caused after a vehicle fire in Kitchener last night. Kitchener Fire responded to Cooper's Hawk Street around 11 o'clock as a vehicle was engulfed in a residential driveway. Flames spread into the garage, damaging a second car, but the family living inside the home was alerted and got out safe. Officials say the fire was brought under control, and an inspection of the garage and adjacent areas determined the fire did not extend anywhere else. Now, the house was ventilated and cleared, and the family told 570 News Radio they're just relieved no one was hurt. Damage estimated at $75,000. No word yet on what caused the fire. We're now on the stretch run for the Farwell for Hire 50-50 grand prize draw. That's set for June 30th. And as of right now, the take-home prize is over $57,000. Now, keep in mind, this Friday, there's also another early bird prize. So if you have your tickets before noon on Friday, you'll have a chance at winning $2,500 cash courtesy of TLC Pet Food. You can get your tickets online at cf5050.ca. In sports, in addition to soccer, the Blue Jays and Astros close out a three-game series at Rogers Center tonight. Broadcast time on 570 News Radio is 7 o'clock. 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I'm Paul McPhee, 570 News Radio.
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2: Montreal mourns the loss of a resident and a police officer while law enforcement investigates motives and a manifesto. This is Now You Know. I'm Rob Snow.
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2: Law enforcement agencies are warning of the potential of copycat shootings after yesterday's attack in Montreal. Three people died, including a Montreal police officer, a local bystander, and the perpetrator. The Globe and Mail is reporting the RCMP sent a bulletin to multiple police agencies across the country, warning about possible copycats, citing a manifesto that encourages people to shoot police officers. With the latest from Montreal, we start with this report from Johanny Bouffard of City News.
18: It was just very terrifying.
19: Pretty rough, very disturbed. Because of what happened here.
18: Mohamed Lamine Ben Redouane killed in the line of duty during a Montreal shooting on Monday. The 34-year-old joined the SPVM in 2021, and they say his passing is a great loss for the police force. His sense of duty, dedication, and professionalism will forever be remembered, they added. The Center for Israel and Jewish Affairs confirmed that Michael Moshe Mizrahi was the civilian killed. In a social media post writing that he was a beloved member of Montreal's Jewish community and an innocent victim of today's events.
20: Unfortunately, because there were police officers and civilians that were fatally shot, so anyone who comes into the neighborhood has to identify themselves to make sure that they live in the neighborhood before they're allowed over the police tape line.
18: People were finally allowed back outside around 3:30 Monday afternoon after having to shelter in place. A shooting in Montreal left three people dead, including a police officer and a civilian, and sparked a major police operation in Côte des Neiges. Residents described a situation that was difficult to comprehend as it unfolded. The perimeter was set just one block away from a grocery store where customers were locked down on Monday.
22: Almost 3 or 4 minutes after I walked in, I was shoved into the back of the storage area, and we were told to be very quiet, that there was an active shooter in the area, and that we needed to find a place to just hide.
18: Following that incident, several videos were shared on social media. In them, you see police officers being shot and literally collapsing right before our eyes. I was a cop in Montreal. I just want to urge us not to become desensitized by this. These are human beings. There's an investigative aspect to this, but there's also a human aspect. We must not become desensitized to this. That's why I'm asking people not to share these videos. The investigation will be conducted. We'll get to the bottom of this, and that's the focus right now. Flags have been lowered to half-mast at Montreal Police Headquarters in memory of Officer Mohamed Lamine Ben Redouane.
24: I'm sorry for the officer that's down and anyone else that's injured or deceased. It's very unfortunate.
18: Joanie Bouffard, City News, Montreal.
2: There are reports the gunman's manifesto expresses a hatred of women and references the incel movement. The bulletin from the RCMP says the manifesto has ties to Alberta. Quebec's police watchdog is investigating the shooting, while the Quebec Provincial Police have launched a parallel criminal probe. At a news conference in Montreal, the head of public safety for that city, Jim Bies, was one of several Quebec officials to offer condolences and praise the actions of the police.
1: My condolences to the family, friends, our entire police force, who every day wake up with one sole mission: to protect us and to hope that they make it home safely to their families. I want to take the opportunity as well to thank the Quebec government, our premier, the ministers here at the table, for their strong collaboration in the last little while, but also as we pass this unimaginable, incredibly difficult moment for all of Montrealers, particularly those that protect and serve.
2: Ian Lafreniere is the Minister of Domestic Security in the Quebec government. He told news reporters this attack wasn't terrorism and that investigators are working alongside other intelligence and law enforcement agencies across the country.
3: As soon as we had enough information, the Structure de Gestion Policière contre le Terrorisme was launched, was in place, gathering, you know, intelligence from the different agencies. So this is a Canadian program. We just want to make sure that we share all intelligence, all information that we get. So it was, yes, it was on, but finally it was excluded in terms of a terrorism attack. That have been said, the reason why we create a Ministère de Sécurité Intérieure is because we want to gather more intelligence. Instead of working by silos, we want to work all together. This is one of the purpose of the Ministère de Sécurité Intérieure, because yes, the threat is different. We do see what's going on in different places. Our world has changed, unfortunately, so we need to react to that. But Montreal is a safe city, and that's the reason why we're reacting today, because this is so surprising, because this is not the Montreal that we know about.
2: On any possible connections of this manifesto to Alberta and online videos and claims the civilian may have been shot by the police, Mr. Lafreniere had very little to say about that.
3: There have been some rumors, there have been some information stating that the civilian was shot by a police officer. This is not that kind of information that we can share at this moment. It's really the Bureau des Enquêtes Indépendantes that will conduct the investigation, and this is their duty to first to conduct the investigation with the SQ. This is the neutral organization that was involved with that, and we'll see what are the results. But for the moment, we're not going to do any comments about that.
5: Thank you. Last question. Can you explain how investigators are looking at how this could be related to movement outside the province?
3: But first of all, because of the event, and I'm sure you've been through the day and you saw that it was taking a while. So during that moment, for sure, all the different agencies have been involved in that, including the Structure de Gestion Policière contre le Terrorisme. And this is all the partners, including our CMP. So they gathered intelligence information, whether or not we could have believed it could have been linked to something else. Rumors earlier were talking about an event in Saskatchewan that could have been linked to. So, and believe me, it's not the case at all.
2: This attack in Montreal marks the third time a Canadian police officer has been killed in the line of duty this month. I'm Rob Snow. This is Now You Know. This is News Radio.
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30: town, we are getting multiple reports of collisions in Kitchener currently. One reported collision is at the Victoria Street North and Weber Street West intersection, and the other reported collision is at the Cortland Avenue East and Overland Drive intersection, just by the Highway 8 Cortland off-ramps. It's recommended that you drive with caution if you're in either of those areas. Now on the 401, if you're headed westbound, traffic is moving smoothly out of Mississauga and will stay that way as you continue through Milton, into the region, and all the way out to Woodstock. On the eastbound side, traffic is moving problem-free through Woodstock, into the region in Milton, and all the way into Mississauga. If you spot traffic problems, call us hands-free at *401. Now, the latest from 570 meteorologist Jesse Upel.
31: Clouds will start to roll in as we get through this afternoon. Daytime high near 23 degrees. Later this evening, there is that risk of some pop-up showers. More showers overnight with a low of 14 degrees. And we're cool and unsettled tomorrow. Have the umbrella handy, a high near 20. Today's high, 23.
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8: He's with us every Tuesday to try and make sense of some of the stories that are in the news. Professor Ian Lee is back with us from the Sprott School of Business at Carleton University. Good day to you.
9: Good afternoon, Rob.
8: I want to start with this story out of British Columbia, where you have thousands of condo units sitting empty, new condo construction that is slow to a crawl. Some developers could go under. It would seem to me they built too many condos and speculators don't want to buy them. So now you have the federal government, the Carney government, and the EB government in BC putting in $3.2 billion. They're going to buy thousands of these condos, said they're going to turn them into affordable housing. Critics call it a bailout. What do you call it?
9: Of course it is. You know, I don't want to sound like an ideologue. I don't belong to any political party, but, you know, I did work in banking for 9 years, and I've been to lots of countries around the world, successful and unsuccessful countries. And what I've noticed is those countries that are not successful or doing far less successful is that they tend to use the government policy, government money, to try to offset the impact of the market. The whole point of the market, this isn't ideology. Nobel Prizes have been awarded in this, and this is from my practical experience in a bank. Not all companies are equally efficient. Not all companies make high-quality products. Everybody knows that. Everybody knows that. Some companies make inferior products. And so guess what we do when we discover that as buyers and consumers? You know, because there's all kinds of websites now out there warning people about shoddy merchandise and shoddy companies. Well, we stop buying it from them. And what happens to those companies if they don't turn it around and solve their problems with their buyers, their customers quickly? They fail. They go to business. You know, this is the whole Darwinian thing, okay? So the market punishes, drives lousy companies out of business. They go bankrupt. And that's the essence of the market economy. Not all companies succeed. And for those who say this is ideology, go to your computer and go to the government of Canada and look up the bankruptcy statistics. And it tells you how many companies failed last year, what was their average size, what province mm-hmm. were they in, etc. Mm-hmm. So anyone who says it's ideology or theory that companies fail don't know what they're talking about. Companies fail regularly, and the market weeds them out. It's Darwinian. And sure. So what the government is trying to do here is because there are some condo developers that were incompetent. Let's be clear. That's what it is. It's like not all players make it in the NFL or in the NHL. And then guess what happens? They get cut. It's the equivalent of going bankrupt, okay? So what the government of Canada is doing and the government of BC is saying, oh, my God, these few companies here, not all of them, by the way, most of the developers were made good decisions and they built good buildings and they priced them well and they understood the market and they sold their product. But some didn't. So the government is stepping in saying we're going to save them. In other words, they're zombie companies. This is what China's been doing for years. Zombie companies are companies that are not competitive, and companies, people don't want to buy their products. So the government steps in and keeps bailing them out instead of letting them go into liquidation. Okay. Their resources get released.
8: What if you have a housing affordability issue? You have 2,000 condos. They're

0: sitting empty. Nobody's living in them. What's wrong with the government saying, you know what, we'll buy them and we'll rent them out at a more reasonable rate and we'll give people a place to live? What's wrong with that?
1: Here is what's wrong with it, okay? And it's not about helping people who are homeless, okay? Let's get rid of that. You know, that's how people demagogue. Oh, what about this? And what about people dying? This isn't about that. It's about whether this is the most appropriate way to deal with the housing crisis. There's a housing shortage because, and I've said this in my presentations using data from CMHC, the top 10 largest cities, and Vancouver is one of them, have harmed construction of homes through very deliberately high development charges on the developers to build new housing units, and incredible delays, red tape, that takes a lot longer to build the house. But that people can say that's just theory. Let me tell you what's wrong with this policy. By the government coming in, and they're going to give a price. Everyone agrees on that. They're not doing this for free. They're going to pay the developer a price. And then Hedy Fry said, this is going to make prices go down. No, this is going to make prices go up, everybody. Listen, what the government is doing is fixing the price at the price they pay this condo developer, which is way above the market price. Okay, because they said they can't sell them. That is nonsense. Anybody can sell anything if you cut the price low enough. I can sell anything in this world if I cut the price low enough. So what they're saying is the developers don't want to reduce their prices and take a loss. So they've conned the government into paying above market price for these condos. And so what that does is it puts a floor now on the price of condos in Vancouver. The prices will not go below that because other developers are going to say, hey, that's the market minimum price now for a condo. Because they're so unwitting about it and clueless, what they've done is they've ensured prices will not go down in Vancouver. This is upside down and backward.
0: Okay. Well, look, we have to stop there on that particular topic. 10 years since Brexit, Professor, 10 years since Brexit. Is the UK better off 10 years later? I'll ask you that when we come back. This is News Radio.
2: Starting in town in Kitchener, we are getting reports of a collision at the Water Street North and Weber Street West intersection. And a note for drivers in Waterloo, Star 401 callers are reporting that a lane on Columbia Street West is currently blocked off from Phillips Street to King Street North for ongoing road maintenance. You should expect delays, and it's recommended that you drive with caution if you're in either of those areas. Now on the 401, if you're headed westbound, traffic is moving up to speed out of Mississauga and will stay that way as you continue west through Milton, into the region, and all the way out to Woodstock. If you're headed eastbound, you can expect similar road conditions as traffic is moving problem-free. If you spot traffic problems, call us hands-free at Star 401. Now the latest from 570 meteorologist Jesse Uppel.
3: Clouds will start to roll in as we get through this afternoon. Daytime high near 23 degrees. Later this evening, there is that risk of some pop-up showers. More showers overnight with a low of 14 degrees, and we're cool and unsettled tomorrow. Have the umbrella handy, a high near 20. Today's high, 23.
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0: Professor Ian Lee is with the Sprott School of Business at Carleton University. He's here every Tuesday. 10 years ago today was the Brexit vote. Leave, 51.9, remain 48.1. I bet you remember that, watching that, Professor, when that happened. So it's been 10 years. Is the UK better off now that it's not part of the EU?
1: I want three quick points. Number one, I support free trade and free trade agreements. That's why I'm so opposed to Trump on tariffs. Tariffs are the antithesis of free trade. Free trade agreements remove tariffs. People like Trump put tariffs on. So they're the opposite of each other. They're not two different subjects. Tariffs are the opposite of free trade agreements. Free trade agreements take tariffs off. Okay. So I believe in free trade agreements. Number two, Brexit was not about whether they're going to be better off or worse off. They were opposed to a myriad of other policies of the European Union, which has become an extraordinarily regulatory state. In fact, the current ECB governor says that Europe is in, Christine Lagarde says that Europe is in an existential crisis, as did the former governor, because of their excessive regulation, including they demanded that Britain take a certain number of illegal immigrants that they didn't want to take. So that's why they left. But now let's go to the third question, which is really what you're asking me. And there's several studies out, I've read them, saying that it was a terrible decision of Britain because it cost them 8% of GDP. Well, Evans, I'm going to throw a name out to everybody. I hope they Google it and go read this guy. Ambrose Evans Pritchard, a very good British name, you know. Ambrose Evans Pritchard writes at the Telegraph, global economic correspondent, graduate of a place called Oxford, you know. And he did his master's at the Sorbonne in French about, guess what? The flaws of the European Union structure. So this guy, and he, by the way, he speaks apparently impeccable French, and he, of course, speaks the Queen's English. And he's a really, really smart guy. His father was a don at Oxford.
0: Okay.
1: Anyways,
0: okay.
1: I'm just giving you the background. He wrote this column today. People should read it, where he goes through and he just ruthlessly deconstructs these claims that Britain lost 8%. He says, if you go and look at these studies, what they did is they put United States in as a comparative country, comparator country. Well, the U.S. is not part of the European Union. Secondly, the U.S. is skating circles around everybody, including every last country in Europe. And so he said, comparing UK to U.S. and saying, look, they're not doing as well, that proves that they screwed up on Brexit. He says it does no such thing. You got to compare apples to apples. So when he does it, he argues, and Allianz, a huge French global bank, also did a study. They estimate that the cost was about 2% of exiting Europe, the Brexit cost. And then he showed the growth figures, GDP, since Brexit until now. UK has grown faster than France, faster than Italy, and really faster than Germany. So I'm going to answer you this way, Rob. I think the jury is still out. Yes, they did slightly less well because of the 2% decline, if you accept the Allianz study. But then you look at all the benefits that they're no longer subject to all the ridiculous regulations of Europe that inhibit economic growth. So I think that the jury is out. There will be more studies published in the years ahead because this fascinates economists. I do believe in free trade generally as a generic statement. I just don't believe in the European model of free trade. I believe in the North American model, the Kuzma model. That, I think, is a much superior model, and that's why I disagree with Trump on tariffs.
0: Okay. Great to hear from you this week. We'll catch up next week again and see what's making news then. Thank you, Professor. Professor Ian Lee with us every week from the Sprott School of Business at Carleton University in Ottawa today. To Alberta we go next, or Focus Alberta, here on News Radio.

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1: It's mostly cloudy at the boardwalk, 22 degrees, Humidex at 23. Good afternoon, I'm Erin Anderson. Canada wraps up the group stage today as it takes on Switzerland this afternoon in Vancouver, one of six games on the World Cup schedule. More from 570's Asher Roth.
2: Canada only needs a single point against the 17th-ranked Swiss to win Group B. Analyst Amy Walsh tells Sportsnet Central what they need to do.
3: They are not going to have the ball the way that they did versus Bosnia and versus Qatar. But I think they have to be just as aggressive, just as front-footed, and dictate terms to the opponent in Switzerland, who are battle-tested. They're a tournament football team, but they can do it.
2: The match starts at 3 o'clock in Vancouver. At the same time, Qatar will face Bosnia-Herzegovina in Seattle. At 6 o'clock, Scotland will face Brazil in Miami. Morocco will take on Haiti in Atlanta. And then at 9, the Group A matches will see Mexico host Czechia, and South Africa will square off against Korea. From the Sports Center, I'm Asher Roth.
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4: Thanks, Erin. Starting in town in Kitchener, we are getting reports of a collision at the Water Street North and Weber Street West intersection. And a note for drivers in Waterloo, Star 401 callers are reporting that a lane on Columbia Street West is currently blocked off from Phillips Street to King Street North for ongoing road maintenance. Then on our area highways, there's ongoing road maintenance on the eastbound side of Highway 8, where the MTO is currently reporting that one lane is blocked off at the King Street overpass in
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6: Third Tuesday News Day panel. That means it's time for Focus Alberta with Matt Solberg, partner New West Public Affairs. Matt Solberg, welcome back. Great to hear from you.
7: Thank you for having me.
6: Along with Rob Breckenridge, broadcaster, podcaster, contributor to the Calgary Herald. Rob, welcome back. Good to hear from you.
7: Yeah, likewise. Thanks for having me.
6: On the 10th anniversary of the Brexit referendum, this is one analysis in the news media today. This is from Axios. Britain remains marooned in a low-growth cycle, saddled with trade friction, high prices, strained public services, and a hypersensitive electorate that tolerates virtually no political failure. Other than that, a smashing success. Matt Solberg, what warnings do you think are there for Alberta from the Brexit case on the Brexit anniversary?
7: Well, look, I think, if there's been any productivity increase out of Britain over the last 10 years, it's been in their manufacturing of new prime ministers. We're looking at 7 in a decade. And so setting aside the fact that, you know, the economic upside that had been argued for by Brexiteers a decade ago has not come to fruition. And in fact, despite Great Britain not being landlocked, as Alberta would be, the UK is, a roughly 6 to 8% smaller economy. And so the bottom line is, Alberta may be considering, heading down a similar path as Great Britain did a decade ago. And I would argue, with even fewer facts on the table than were available to those voting a decade ago in the UK. But I'm concerned that, these lessons and these warnings, will be ignored.
6: Why do you say that, Matt?
7: Well, I think right now, opinions on this have been, on either side of the question, have been, primarily rooted in, emotion. You see, the Forever Canadian petition, and just sort of the name of it is it's an emotion based argument. What we haven't seen, and I know that there is some work being done to put together credible numbers, is the facts. And when you have proponents of separation claiming that this can all be done for roughly $5 or $6 billion. And with, little to no, downside economically, I think the public deserves, the facts on this. And I think that has been absent. what we can look at in the absence of that right now is history. And the UK provides a pretty stark picture of what this could look like.
6: What about you, Rob? What warnings do you see perhaps for Alberta from 10 years of Brexit?
8: Well, I think there's an obvious parallel, just sort of big picture about, you know, this kind of a vote and it being a vessel for a lot of frustration with the status quo. And I think you saw that 10 years ago in the UK, just that frustration with where things were going, or that there wasn't an opportunity for change. And I think it was just a way of sort of sending a message to the EU in that case, or just sending a message that, you know, we're not happy with the status quo. And I think you're seeing some element of that with what's happening in Alberta. So there's that obvious parallel there. I mean, look, there's some clear differences between Alberta's situation and the situation the UK was in. I think maybe there's some closer analogies to the Scottish independence referendum when you look at Alberta's situation. I think there are those in Alberta who would maintain that, look, Alberta's got a point of leverage, a point of strength with our resources and our wealth, and that makes it different. I think that gets to kind of what Matt's talking about, where they're really selling, at least the separatist side, this sort of easy economic path to prosperity as soon as we can unshackle ourselves from Canada. So that's where you see, I think, where there's some apt parallels, where you saw similar kinds of promises that the UK would save money, the UK would thrive once they got unshackled from the EU, and that hasn't happened. So I think there's a lesson to be learned in terms of what the outcome is, but I think it's just also that lesson, like, pay attention to where there's anger and frustration, and if people see this as an opportunity just to kind of give a middle finger to the status quo, that people might do so. And I think you just sort of need to prepare for that possibility. And how do you counter that? How do you give people a different way maybe of expressing that frustration?
6: Not, Rob, that everything can be compared, you know, the UK and Brexit, Alberta and this referendum this fall. But in a lot of the commentary, especially in the last 24 hours with the announcement of the resignation of Keir Starmer, people are wondering, has the UK become ungovernable? Okay. And I've been thinking about that because I have read, when was the last time an Alberta premier finished a term? Who was the last premier to finish a term? Rob, do you know offhand? Do you remember?
8: Well, I guess, I mean, depending on how you're measuring it. I mean, Rachel Notley won an election and then lost an election. But, I mean, otherwise, certainly you look at Conservative premiers, the last to win an election and then win another election, you're going back to Ralph Klein.
6: Right. So is Alberta becoming ungovernable, do you think?
8: Well, it's an interesting question. And, I mean, you could see this situation where, you know, lose the referendum, but they could win control of the UCP. So obviously, I think a lot of what's guided Danielle Smith has been kind of that element within Conservative Alberta politics. And I think she's tried to, you know, we talk about learning lessons. I think she's tried to learn a lesson of, well, what happened to Jason Kenney more recently and more specifically, and how do I make sure that doesn't happen to me? And so you get these different elements and factions mm-hmm. within the Conservative movement, some more organized and motivated than others. And yeah, there's the possibility of a leadership review or challenge to her leadership come November. So yeah, it's definitely still, I think, a real factor in Conservative politics. And by extension, you know, if they're going to govern the province in terms of how Alberta's governed.
6: Okay. When we come back, a stampede swiping and are the fun police ruining the greatest outdoor show on earth? When we return, this is News Radio.

0: Starting in town in Kitchener, there is a collision at the Water Street North and Weber Street West intersection. And a note for drivers in Kitchener, the MTO is reporting that the Highway 85 southbound off-ramp onto Lancaster Street West is currently closed for ongoing construction work. Moving on to our area highways, there's ongoing maintenance on the eastbound side of Highway 8, where the MTO is currently reporting that one lane is blocked off at the King Street overpass in Kitchener. Now on the 401, if you're headed westbound, traffic is moving smoothly out of Mississauga. Though in Milton, you should expect to run into delays around Highway 25 and Guelph Line. On the eastbound side, there are just some minor delays approaching Highway 25 in Milton. If you spot traffic problems, call us hands-free at *401. Now, the latest from 570 meteorologist Jesse Uppel.
1: Clouds will start to roll in as we get through this afternoon. Daytime high near 23 degrees. Later this evening, there is that risk of some pop-up showers. More showers overnight with a low of 14 degrees. And we're cool and unsettled tomorrow. Have the umbrella handy, a high near 20. Today's high, 23.
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17: Back with Focus Alberta, now Matt Solberg, partner, New West Public Affairs, Rob Breckenridge, broadcaster, podcaster, contributor to the Calgary Herald. A little more than a week away now from Stampede time in Calgary. And lots of sniping back and forth between the Premier and the Mayor of Calgary, Jeremy Farkas, about new noise controls that are being in place for some of the outdoor shows at the greatest outdoor show on earth. In fact, we have some audio of the Mayor of Calgary. Let's play that, Curtis, please.
18: By now, you've seen the coordinated smear campaign from out-of-town politicians. By asking the Big Tents to use the same rules in place at Coachella, Lollapalooza, and all of the other world-class festivals. And that's the first piece of bullshit. We're not talking about Stampede at all. We're talking about a few off-site tents. In the last few years, the tents were given a special exemption. Meanwhile, their windows shook and broke, their shelves rattled, and music ran on weeknights until 2 or 3 a.m. Thousands of Calgarians raised their concerns. The city chose to listen to the people. The changes are modest. On weeknights, concerts now need to wrap up by about 12:30 a.m. Calgary still allows outdoor music later than anywhere else in North America. This wasn't a last-minute change. The big tent's new in February, but what isn't...
17: Okay. I think that's good. But nevertheless, I have to get your take on this, Matt Solberg. What do you think about this back and forth on the fun police are at it again? What do you think?
9: Well, look, I think a lot of this is a little bit of pre-stampede noise. I think this is a continuation of perhaps some political animosity between some of the principles of this conversation that existed long before this noise bylaw. Calgary Stampede has, you know, overcome some pretty tremendous adversity in years past. 13 years ago, just weeks after this devastating flood, the single largest natural disaster in Canada's history, the Calgary Stampede was held, and it was, you know, one of the most successful years on record. I look at this year and I think, you know, come hell or high volume, the Stampede is going to go and it's going to be a good time. So I'm not too concerned about this back and forth. I think the city feels it needs to respond to some complaints. And I think others are rightly pointing out the message this sends to, you know, to those who are, coming to experience the greatest outdoor show on earth and including live music. There's a lot of money, obviously, tied up in all of this. And, I think both sides probably have a pretty valid perspective.
17: Okay. What do you think, Rob?
19: Yeah, I would agree. And it sounds like there's some debate happening at Calgary City Hall today, and maybe they'll find some compromise. I think it's important for people to understand, like, there's sort of the main site of Calgary Stampede. Like, if you're coming to Calgary, you're going to Stampede, there's kind of one general area you go to, which is just sort of south or southeast of downtown. This is a separate area that was set up on the west side of downtown, and it was relatively new that they had this Cowboys Music Festival there. And so I think the issue was that for some of the residential area right around this park, this was brand new to them. And last year and with a previous music festival there, it was a real shock to the system that they weren't used to having that there. And when you've got music blaring on weeknights till 1 or 2 in the morning, it's disruptive. So how do you balance, you know, the impact of Stampede and the importance of Stampede with a pretty clear and detrimental impact in a residential area that really wasn't a part of this previously? So that's kind of the nub of it. And I don't know if there's going to be a resolution here that's going to satisfy everybody. But, you know, just the fact that you've got not just Alberta's premier weighing in, Pierre Poilievre weighing in, other politicians weighing in, it is a little strange to see that. But I think it speaks to the importance of the Calgary Stampede, just, you know, how much it matters to have a successful festival every year. As Matt says, you know, we've done so in some really challenging conditions, which just speaks to how much it matters to the community. So I think a lot of this is coming from, I would say, a good place in wanting this to be a successful festival. But again, I think you also need to recognize the reality of what this means for people in the community and in this particular area just on the western edge of downtown. So we'll see if they can come up with some kind of compromise. I hope, I would think that there's something that can at least get close to trying to satisfy both sides in this.
17: Okay. The Prime Minister is going to be there probably a week and a half, flipping pancakes, wearing the cowboy hat. Pierre Poilievre will be there and very visible, I'm sure. Do you expect Stampede, though, to be a kind of a magnet for organizers from both sides of the referendum campaign, Matt?
9: I think we'll see a bit of it, but I think the reality is if you're campaigning, either to leave Canada or to say that there may be better places for you to be than at the Calgary Stampede. I think a lot of folks that are coming to Stampede are likely not of the demographic that, shows up in polling as being wanting to leave Canada. I think, if you want to find those folks, There's a lot of community events throughout the province, a lot of rural rodeos and events like that. I expect there to be a presence, but I don't know that that it's going to be a disruptive presence. I wouldn't expect that.
17: What do you think, Rob?
19: Yeah, I would agree with that. I mean, I think what you're going to see, you'll see Premier Danielle Smith very visible. I expect you'll see Pierre Poilievre very visible. And I would imagine you'll probably see Mark Carney very visible. So I think just as that political stage, I think that's why maybe there's so much vested interest in this being a big, vibrant, successful kind of festival. But no, I think if you're pitching the cause or the case for Alberta separation, I don't expect there will be much of that. It's not an event for rallies. I don't know there's any separatist leader who has the kind of profile or platform to draw a big crowd, draw a lot of that kind of political attention that you typically see with Stampede. So, but it kind of looms over the conversation in Alberta. So I think it'll be interesting to see whether it makes its presence felt in other ways.
17: Okay, when we come back, a little bit more of provincial politics in Alberta. The NDP is running ads. Ask about that when we return. This is News Radio.

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8: Talking Alberta politics with Matt Salberg and Rob Breckenridge today here on Now You Know. I heard this ad for the first time yesterday. It features Ned Nenshi, the leader of the Alberta NDP, kind of get to know Ned Nenshi. Let's listen to this a little bit.
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10: 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I'm Ned Nenshi. 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
8: Okay. So, Matt, why am I hearing that ad, and what do you think of it?
11: Well, I think that the NDP obviously see an opportunity here, or perhaps a vulnerability on their opponent's side when it comes to this this referendum. I don't think it's a secret that Ned Nenshi hasn't exactly lit the imaginations of Albertans on fire since he became NDP leader. I think the polling shows that. However, if you dig a little deeper into some of the data, you do see movement on approval ratings for both Nenshi and the premier, and it's a pretty volatile time. So there's that side of things. The other part of this, and I think it's a little more technical, is the rules around referendum advertising. They give the NDP an opportunity to spend during this period in a way that Third-party advertisers cannot. So okay. I think that they just see this as a good time to make efficient use of party donations and cement some opinions on the head Nenshi as the fighter for Canada.
8: Okay. About a minute and a half, Rob Breckenridge, what do you think?
12: Well, I think clearly this is, you know, it's some internal politics. I think there's been some frustration from NDP supporters, sort of those on the progressive left in Alberta, that the head Nenshi hasn't been making a lot of traction, that the NDP should be in a much better place. I mean, you see Premier Smith's own approval rating is kind of in record low territory for her, and yet the UCP still is polling ahead of the NDP. I mean, some polls have it pretty close, but I think there's a sense of why aren't we doing better? If there's all of this frustration with Smith and the UCP and all of these issues, or other scandals that have kind of plagued the government, like around health contracts, why aren't the NDP doing better? So I think there's been some pressure on Nenshi to step up his game a little bit, and I just think you're seeing those efforts. Look, ahead, Nenshi's a known political quantity in Alberta. It's really challenging to say, hey, I'm introducing myself to you, because he's been around for a long time. So that was kind of the double-edged sword of Nahed Nenshi for the NDP. You're getting a known political quantity, but you know, one that still has some political baggage. So we'll see how much traction this gets, but I think a lot of it stems from those questions. Why aren't the NDP doing better right now?
8: Really interesting. Okay. Great to hear from the both of you. Thank you so much.
12: Thanks, Rob.
11: Thank you.
8: Yeah, Matt Solberg, partner New West Public Affairs. Rob Breckenridge, Calgary Herald contributor, podcaster, longtime broadcaster on the radio. This is News Radio.
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13: It is generally cloudy and 22 degrees. The humidex is 23. Good afternoon. I'm Paul McPhee. Time now for Rogers Xfinity Internet traffic and weather. Together, here is Zach Zettel.
14: Thanks, Paul. Starting in town in Kitchener, we are getting reports of a collision at the Cortland Avenue East and Overland Drive intersection just by the Highway 78 Cortland off-ramps. You should expect some delays, and it's recommended that you drive with caution if you're in that area. Then moving on to our area highways, there are just some minor delays along Highway 7 in between Guelph and Kitchener. Then on the 401, if you're headed westbound, traffic is moving up to speed out of Mississauga. Though in Milton, you should expect to run into delays from James Snow Parkway to just west of Guelph Line. But other than that, traffic is moving smoothly. And on the eastbound side, traffic is moving problem-free from Woodstock all the way into Mississauga. But if you spot traffic problems, call us hands-free at *401. Now, the latest from 570 meteorologist Jesse Upel.
15: Clouds will start to roll in as we get through this afternoon. Daytime high near 23 degrees. Later this evening, there is that risk of some pop-up showers. More showers overnight with a low of 14 degrees, and we're cool and unsettled tomorrow. Have the umbrella handy, a high near 20. Today's high, 23.
13: And right now outside the 570 News Radio studio, it is cloudy, 22 degrees, and a humidex of 23. Ontario is raising speed limits to 110 kilometers per hour on more sections of highways across the province on Friday. The transportation minister says nearly 90% of Ontario's highway network will have the new limit after the province began gradually raising speed ceilings in 2022. And the countdown is on to the Mike Farwell for Hire 50-50 grand prize draw, less than 1 week to go. That's on June 30th. Take-home prize currently sits at over $57,000. To get your tickets, go to cf5050.ca. And in sports, it's the Jays and the Astros tonight, 7 o'clock on 570 News Radio. News next at 2:30. I'm Paul McPhee, 570 News Radio.
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8: Welcome to Talk Back. It's 2 hours of debate and discussion on the big issues of the day. Today's topic is online safety and regulating the internet. Online safety, regulating the internet is a very important topic. Big, meaty topic today. And I want to know if you're concerned at all or aware at all about what the federal government is planning to do to regulate the internet. To regulate the internet in the name of public safety, in the interest of keeping us safe from the harms that can come from being online. 1-833-668-2577. 1-833-668-2577. There are critics of the Carney government in Ottawa who are accusing this Liberal government of building, quote unquote, a surveillance state. Think about that. A surveillance state. That's a damning accusation. And essentially the accusation is the government is seeking to know much more about our activities online. And it is seeking to give much greater power to law enforcement or intelligence agencies so they can know what we've been doing online, where we go, what we do, what we're interested in, who we talk to, our opinions. And to back up these claims about a surveillance state, to issue these warnings about a surveillance state, they point to two pieces of legislation. First of all, you have Bill C-22. That's the so-called Lawful Access Bill. That was fast-tracked to the House of Commons on the very last sitting day, Thursday of last week. Liberals used their majority to shut down debate. And then there's C-34, which is the new bill about regulating social media. The bill that includes the age limit of 16 in order to access social media. Concerns about that as well. And one of the big concerns is the creation of something called the Digital Safety Commission. If you have been following these news stories, reading news items in the media about them, have concerns about them, we'd like to know what you're concerned about. You can call right now, 1-833-668-2577. Let me break things down just a little bit for you. Give you a better sense of what has some people so worried about what's in these two pieces of legislation and why they accuse the government of trying to build a surveillance state. First of all, you have this lawful access bill, C-22, which the government vowed to pass unchanged, but in the end did water down the legislation a little bit, but certainly not enough to satisfy its critics. This bill would expand police powers and the powers of intelligence agencies over our digital communications. It would do that through what's known as metadata, retaining metadata. So under the proposals in the bill, telecom companies like your cell phone carrier or your internet service provider, other companies that provide digital communications like messaging apps, email providers, social media platforms, cloud-based communication systems, online marketplaces, gaming platforms, they would have to retain your metadata for 6 months. Now, that was one of the climb downs of the government. It was supposed to be 12 months. Now it's going to be 6 months. But this is something the police and the intelligence agencies say is desperately needed in Canada in the digital age. They have to have access to this data to help in their investigations, criminal investigations, national security investigations. But critics say it's far too broad. And it orders these companies to retain a database of the online activity of every Canadian. Another major concern for civil society groups is what's known as technical capability orders. What is that? Well, listen to this. This bill would give the public safety minister the authority to order these companies to build technical capabilities to allow law enforcement and the intelligence community to access data that it wouldn't otherwise have access to. It's been described as a backdoor mandate that the government wants to force these companies to build backdoors into their systems to gain access to information that would otherwise, for example, be encrypted. There's been a lot of pushback from technology companies over that. And some have said if this goes ahead, they might not do business in Canada anymore. This so-called secret backdoor order would also be subject to a gag order.
17: The companies would never be allowed to tell Canadians they've been ordered by the government to help the government gain access to whatever information they're looking for. What do you think so far? 1-833-668-2577. Your metadata saved for 6 months at the behest of the government and the police and intelligence agencies. Companies forced to compromise their own encryption technology by secret order of the government and never, ever be allowed to tell you about it. That's lawful access. Then there's the new social media bill, C-34. The one that would impose the age verification system to access social media. Among the concerns raised by the critics of the legislation is that by forcing people to use some form of ID to verify they're old enough to access social media, the government is, in effect, creating the infrastructure for a sort of national ID checking regime, what some would call digital ID. And one of the worries is right now it's all about social media and regulating social media, keeping children safe from social media. But once third parties, technology companies, or even the government has all of this information in digital form, well, what would stop the government from expanding its use? Do you want to have to show ID to access the internet in Canada? Is a common question that is asked. What do you think? When these concerns are put to the government's response so far has been, you are wearing a tinfoil hat. You are a tinfoil hatter. You are engaging in conspiracy theories. But that doesn't stop the critics from saying this government is piece by piece creating a surveillance state. Is that how you see it? Just how do you see it? Based on what you know. 1-833-668-2577. To have your say. Very juicy topic today. I'm Rob Snow. This is Now You Know. It's Talk Back on News Radio.
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14: Starting in town in Kitchener, we are getting reports of a collision at the Corland Avenue East and Overland Drive intersection, just by the Highway 78 Corland off-ramps. Then moving over to our area highways, there are minor delays along Highway 7 in between Guelph and Kitchener. Now on the 401, if you're moving westbound, traffic is moving smoothly out of Mississauga, though in Milton, you can expect to run into the usual delays around Highway 25, then more minor delays just west of Guelph Line. But other than that, traffic is moving up to speed. On the westbound side, traffic is moving incident-free from Woodstock all the way into Mississauga. If you spot traffic problems, call us hands-free at *401. Now, the latest from 570 meteorologist Jesse Uppel.
15: Clouds will start to roll in as we get through this afternoon. Daytime high near 23 degrees. Later this evening, there is that risk of some pop-up showers. More showers overnight with a low of 14 degrees. And we're cool and unsettled tomorrow. Have the umbrella handy, a high near 20. Today's high, 23.
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7: Digital safety or surveillance state. The government in Ottawa is being accused by critics of building what amounts to a surveillance state, with new laws coming on things like metadata, social media regulations, age verification systems, controls for online speech. The social media bill, for example, I just want to get this out there right out of the gate. It would create, and the government's been trying to do this, and it's through multiple pieces of legislation and for years, something called the Digital Safety Commission. And there are concerns about the power that that this agency would have over things like free speech on the internet. What would its job be when it says it would gather complaints about material on the internet and issue reports about content on the internet? Because this commission would have the power to decide what is harmful content. Well, what's its definition going to be of harmful content? Critics note that there are already hate speech laws in Canada, and they're concerned that this Digital Safety Commission of Canada would move beyond that, and it would end up regulating speech that, okay, might be offensive, might be controversial, but legal, and would be able to do so with very little oversight. And that's yet one more reason why the Carney government is being accused of creating a surveillance state. But what do you think? Because I say it is a damning accusation, a surveillance state. And yet I've read so much stuff about that in the last few days, that the government wants more and more power to monitor people's online activities and perhaps regulate and police what people in this country can say on the internet. What do you think? What do you think? Have your say. This is News Radio Talk Back. I'm Rob Snow. We start with Wade is in Sylvan Lake, Alberta. Hello, Wade.
8: Hey, Rob. Just give me a sec. I've got to get my tinfoil hat on here.
7: Okay. Well, that's what was said just last week by the government. If you're concerned about these things, you're wearing a tinfoil hat. You're overreacting. Nothing to worry about. It's about public safety, Wade.
8: Yeah, of course it is. But that's exactly what they're doing. They're building a surveillance state. You know, you look what's happened in the UK. You know, the minute that you give your information out to go on the internet, you're done for. I mean, they will take anything you post or say or whatever, and the next thing you know, somebody will come knocking on your door. That won't happen in an independent Alberta.
7: Okay, I don't want to get into that, Wade.
8: Okay,
7: but I do want to know. Look, the police have been saying we need more modern tools for the digital age, such as the retention of metadata. Does it ease your mind at all that the police say these tools are necessary?
8: It doesn't ease my mind at all.
7: No,
8: I mean, most people are intelligent enough to be able to disseminate between BS and truth. But I guess not all people are. But still, we don't need that. It's bothered me that they introduce a bill and they put all the rainbows and unicorns in the heading. And then you read the details, and that's where all the evil hides.
7: Yeah, that's where the nitty gritty is, Wade. You're right. Yeah. Thank you, Wade. Yeah, let's go to Waterloo. Emil is in Waterloo. Emil.
9: Yes, how are you?
7: Yeah, very good, Emil. What do you think?
9: Anil. It's actually Anil, just so you know. A-N-I-L.
7: Anil, sorry.
9: Sorry
7: about that.
9: So my concern on this, I've been following this bill. I guess you're referring to Bill C-22 specifically, correct?
7: C-22 and C-34, yeah. Which is the newer one, yes. Yeah. But C-22. Yeah.

0: Yes, go ahead.
1: Yeah, starting with C-22. So I send an email to my local MP, Bartosz Chagar, a while ago, and I didn't get a very good response from her. And being in the cybersecurity industry from the past, now I'm in the financial services industry, this is a very big infringement on our Charter of Rights and Freedoms. So what we're doing, what the government is doing, I'm not going to say what we're doing, we are trying to fight this as individuals and as collective groups of people. The petitions that went out obviously fell on deaf ears. And this is something that will turn us into not only a surveillance state, but into probably one step towards a communist state, because people will stop expressing their views, and they will stop speaking their mind, because they'll be afraid of what will happen to them if it doesn't fit the modality or the mindset of the government in office at that specific time.
0: And that there will be a chill. There will be a chill on freedom of expression, for example.
1: A chill on freedom of expression. It will really make the younger generation suffer tremendously in terms of their creative approach to things and what they express, because we're basically forcing people to follow an agenda which is more communist and more socialist and more anti-democratic.
0: What about the police saying they need more modern tools to deal with investigations in the digital age?
1: Yeah, well, this isn't the approach, and all I can say is the smart people who are on the web are going to figure out ways to block their name on the internet and kind of clean up their act. And basically, if they are doing anything wrong or not wrong, they're just going to remove themselves from the internet. So when the police want to go find somebody because they're suspecting them, they're not going to be able to find those people anyway, because those tools exist. Scraping.
0: Right. Yeah, scraping. In other countries where they've done this, there's been an explosion in the use of VPNs, for example. Thank you for your call. And Neil, 1-833-668-2577. We are just scratching the surface on this one. Everyone, have your say. This is Talk Back on the Break.
2: Starting in town in Kitchener, there is a collision at the Cortland Avenue East and Overland Drive intersection, just by the Highway 78 Cortland off-ramps. Then moving over to our area highways, there are minor delays on the southbound side of Highway 85 from Bridgeport Road to Lancaster Street West. Now on the 401, if you're moving westbound, traffic is moving smoothly out of Mississauga, though in Milton, you should expect to run into delays around Highway 25 and more minor delays just west of Guelph Line. On the eastbound side, there are minor delays as you approach the sixes, but once you've passed that area, roads will clear as you continue on into Milton and out to Mississauga. If you spot traffic problems, call us hands-free at *401. Now, the latest from 570 meteorologist Jesse Uppel.
3: Clouds will start to roll in as we get through this afternoon. Daytime high near 23 degrees. Later this evening, there is that risk of some pop-up showers. More showers overnight with a low of 14 degrees. And we're cool and unsettled tomorrow. Have the umbrella handy, a high near 20. Today's high, 23.
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0: Digital safety or surveillance state? Matt is a first-time caller in Halifax today. Hello, Matt.
17: Hello.
0: Hi, Matt. What's your opinion?
17: I think it's just an incredibly slippery slope. Like, it just opens up the door to further things down the line as well. Not only in, like, more expansion and in terms of a surveillance state, but also it's the way that they did it in trying to shut down debate and people fighting back against it as well.
0: That raises a red flag for you. The fact that it came, you know, right up until Thursday, the last day, and then they move for closure and said, well, that's it. We're going to ram it through.
17: Yeah, absolutely. And it was just the last minute. And I believe even the conservatives were saying from their side, it was 100 and some pages. They had multiple other bills to go through. It's not a simple topic. It's a very complex topic to get into.
0: Oh, yes.
17: And just to
0: yes.
17: drive it in a bill and try and force it through, like, there's a lot of incredibly, like, I don't know all the backstory and all the IT as well, but it's not just a simple, like, okay, it's done, let's do it. There's a lot of incredibly smart minds that are telling them it's a bad decision to do it as well, right?
0: Yeah, you have privacy watchdogs, civil liberties organizations, people involved in technology. Law enforcement likes it, though, and law enforcement says it's needed, especially when it comes to things like the metadata retention. What do you think about that?
17: You can learn an awful lot about metadata as it, like, metadata, you can learn an awful lot from just having metadata on hand. I would be more concerned, not only if they do go through with it, how are you going to maintain that that's secure? Like the metadata itself when it's stored.
0: When it's stored, where it's stored, how secure is it?
17: Who has access to it?
0: Who has access to it? That the same has been said about the plan, despite how noble the cause might be to prevent children from accessing social media, what about people's government-issued ID or fingerprints or facial recognition scans? What about all of that data? Where's that going? How's that being stored? How secure is that?
17: Where's it going?
0: Yeah.
17: Yeah. Where is it going? How's it being stored? Who has access to it? If they did have like the whole vulnerability thing in it for them to access backdoors, I don't know if they hashed that out or like the bill itself contradicts itself when you read through for like encryption versus who's a electronic service provider. Would that be Apple? Would they have access to Apple system or Google system? Or is it just the telecom ones that are shielded from having backdoors, right?
0: Yeah, yeah. As I say, just scratching the surface, I will say C-22 passed the House of Commons. It's not legislation yet. It hasn't gone to the Senate yet. That's the next stop for that. They'll have a look at it. Will it get rubber stamped? Will they take a good long line-by-line look at it? And C-34, the social media bill, was just tabled, so it has a long way to go yet. Thank you for your call. Matt, first-time caller in Halifax.
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3: It's cloudy and 22 degrees at the Boardwalk in Kitchener. Good afternoon. I'm Aaron Anderson. Let's get an update from the traffic center. Here's Zach Zettel.
2: Thanks, Aaron. Starting in town in Kitchener, there is still a collision at the Corland Avenue East and Overland Drive intersection just by the Highway 78 Corland off-ramps. You should expect some delays there, and it's still recommended that you drive with caution if you're in that area. Then on our area highways, there are the usual delays on the westbound side of Highway 8, from the Fairway Weber ramps to the flyover. Then on the 401, if you're moving westbound, traffic is moving smoothly out of Mississauga. Though once you get into Milton, you should expect to run into the usual delays around Highway 25, then more minor delays just past Guelph Line. On the eastbound side, traffic is moving up to speed from Woodstock all the way into Milton and Mississauga. But if you spot traffic problems, call us hands-free at *401. Now, the latest from 570 meteorologist Jesse Uppel.
3: Clouds will start to roll in as we get through this afternoon. Daytime high near 23 degrees. Later this evening, there is that risk of some pop-up showers. More showers overnight with a low of 14 degrees. And we're cool and unsettled tomorrow. Have the umbrella handy, a high near 20. Today's high, 23. Right now it is cloudy and 22 degrees. The final early bird draw on the Farwell for Hire 50/50 is happening tomorrow. 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I'm Erin Anderson, 570 News Radio.
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0: Digital safety or surveillance state. The government is being accused by some of trying to build a surveillance state with new laws coming on things like metadata retention, social media regulation, online speech. We are asking today, how do you view these measures? Do you see it as government overreach, the start of a surveillance state, or do you think these are legitimate tools needed by law enforcement, needed by the government to keep people safe in the digital age, to keep children safe from the harms of social media? If lines available, 1-833-668-2577. Rick is in Dartmouth today, Nova Scotia. Hello, Rick.
18: Hi, Rob. Look, your first caller was off the mark a little bit. It's not tin foil. It's aluminum foil. We haven't used tin foil in years.
0: Very good.
18: Point that out.
0: Very good. You know what? That's a good point. All right. But to the matter at hand, whether your hat is made of tin or aluminum, are you wearing one?
18: Well, look, here's the scoop. The more power each government has in a left-leaning society, the more power it wants. And we know where unlimited power for left-leaning governments goes. And we've had that example after the Second World War. millions of people killed, et cetera, et cetera, et cetera. It's a terrible idea, and I would use this one example of when Facebook was kind of using this idea for its users. And one day, I posted the definition of fascism as stated by Benito Mussolini. And it was in 2018, I believe, and there was no problem with it. The fascism is a combination of the power of corporations and governments. Okay, they join forces. That was what he said it was. So then, one day, it came up in my memories, and I posted it again, but this time it was during Joe Biden's term, and Facebook flagged it and gave me a strike and put me in Facebook jail. And I said, hey, this was this. So what my point is that the interpretation of the law or the rule in terms of Facebook is done by people. And the people always have a bias. So we're going down the slippery slope analogy isn't even slippery enough, in my view.
0: Okay, so, thank you. Thank you, Rick. Thank you. I want to welcome Jay Goldberg. He's been writing about this as a columnist for the Sun Papers. Great to hear from you, Jay. Thanks for coming on.
16: Oh, it's my pleasure. Great to be with you.
0: Why do you think Canadians should be concerned about legislation, for example, like C-22, the Lawful Access Act?
16: Well, I would say the most concerning thing about C-22 is the retention of metadata, which is now going to be for a period of 6 months. It was going to be for a year. The government has cut it down. But essentially, your metadata shows where you go, who you're going with, when you're going. It won't show the content of messages that you've sent, but it will track where you've gone and who you've gone places with. Basically what experts have said, including Dr. Michael Geis, is that this is setting a very slippery slope and an important precedent that we have to be very concerned about because it's not just authorities or the government or, say, police that are going to be able to have this backdoor access to your metadata. You can't open a backdoor without potentially having a backdoor for other nefarious actors to get in, whether it's China or hackers or whatever else. So your privacy, your metadata is not only going to be tracked by the government and authorities are going to be able to access it, but unfortunately, it could be the case that others who want to get in through that back door, because that back door has been opened, could get through that back door. So that's a concern that's been expressed by civil liberties groups across the country, is if you're creating this backdoor access for law enforcement, the back door exists, and it exists for everyone to try to access. Now, I'm not saying everyone's going to be able to access it, but some will.
0: Okay. What do you think about one of these supposed climb downs by the government saying these companies building new language into the bill, amending the bill, saying they wouldn't have to comply if the order would, quote, introduce a systemic vulnerability related to the service? What do you think about that?
16: Well, I mean, it's all dependent on the language. And what's interesting about with C-22 is that the enforcement is going to be through this Digital Safety Commission, which is going to be appointed by the cabinet minister in charge, which is Mark Miller. And it could be for the beginning just one person. It's eventually going to be up to five. So a lot of it's going to be left up to interpretation. What this Digital Safety Commission says, how they interpret that regulation. This is the problem when you have very vague bills like this with vague language. It's up to the interpretation of the bureaucrats and the people that cabinet itself appoints. This isn't an officer of parliament. This is someone that's going to be handpicked by the cabinet, and they're going to be the ones figuring out what exactly this language means. So again, it's one thing for the government to try to say this and try to reassure people a little bit, but ultimately it's a handpicked person in this commissioner that's going to make the final say as to what that regulation actually means. And so once you put it into practice, we're going to have to see. Could it be a bit of a climb down? Maybe. Could it also be that it's interpreted very narrowly by this commissioner? There's a good chance of that, too.
0: You have also argued in your columns, Jay, that this could cost Canadians financially. How so?
16: Absolutely, it will cost Canadians. The companies have said so because retaining metadata it requires a lot of storage, right? It's 6 months of tracking every Canadian, where they're going, where their cell phones are, who they're going with. All of this information needs to be stored somewhere. And the big carriers, like, you know, whether it's Bell or TELUS or Rogers or, you know, whatever area of the country you're in, they don't have the capacity right now to store 6 months of every Canadian's metadata. And they've said in order to upgrade that, they're going to need a whole lot of extra storage. They're going to have to upgrade their systems. And what they've essentially said to the government is, you know, you should be giving us money to compensate us for having to upgrade our systems. The government's saying we're not prepared to do that. So ultimately, it's going to cost these companies money. And we all know that companies pass costs on to consumers. So ultimately, not only are you going to be tracked for 6 months, but you could end up with higher bills as a result.
0: Thank you so much, Jay Goldberg, for breaking down some of your concerns and why you think we should be worried about it. I appreciate your time today.
16: My pleasure. Thank you.
0: Yeah. He's been writing about that for The Sun. That's Jay Goldberg. This is TalkBack. 1-833-668-2577 to have your say on this very important issue today. This is News Radio.

0: Starting in town in Kitchener, there is still a collision at the Corland Avenue East and Overland Drive intersection, just by the Highway 78 Corland off-ramps. You should still expect delays, and it's recommended that you drive with caution if you're in that area. Then on our area highways, there are delays on the eastbound side of Highway 7 heading into Guelph. And on the 401, if you're moving westbound, traffic is moving smoothly out of Mississauga. Though in Milton, you should expect to run into delays around Highway 25 and more minor delays just past Guelph Line. If you're headed eastbound, traffic is moving up to speed from Woodstock all the way into Milton and Mississauga. But if you spot traffic problems, call us hands-free at Star 401. Now, the latest from 570 meteorologist Jesse Uppel.
1: Clouds will start to roll in as we get through this afternoon. Daytime high near 23 degrees. Later this evening, there is that risk of some pop-up showers. More showers overnight with a low of 14 degrees. And we're cool and unsettled tomorrow. Have the umbrella handy, a high near 20. Today's high, 23.
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5: All right, folks, wake up. Lots of phone lines available there for you. Very juicy, very meaty, very important topic for you today around digital safety, or what some are alleging is the beginnings of a surveillance state in this country, with critics say the Carney government is starting to build essentially a surveillance state with these new laws that it is intent on passing. Remember, it has a majority government now. Things on is 6 months retention of all your metadata, social media regulation. What does that really mean when you have to go through an age verification system to sign up for a social media account, or new regulations around online speech? How do you view these? 1-833-668-2577. We have five lines available. The wait won't be long at all. Herman is in Calgary today. Thanks for waiting, Herman.
6: Hey, Rob, how you doing?
5: Yeah, very good, Herman. What do you think here?
6: Well, Rob, I'm just thinking, what's the danger of all this? Like, it's not, they're not taking rights away from us that we've already had, are they?
5: Well, what about my right to privacy, for example?
6: Well, what privacy? What you do in your house? They're not going to know that. What you do in your bedroom? They're not going to know that. What you had for dinner last night at a restaurant when you used your credit card? What's the big deal about them knowing that?
5: Well, why do they need to know that? Why would they need to know that, let alone retain it for, they wanted to retain it for a year. The law enforcement wanted to retain it for 2 to 3 years.
6: Yeah. You know what just happened in Montreal yesterday, Rob?
5: I'm very aware of what happened in Montreal.
6: And if they were watching him and watching those type of sites, okay, maybe that guy wouldn't have been radicalized. Because there's a lot of radicalization going on the internet. I go to work 2 days ago, and I got to look at some guy's truck that says F Israel. That's his decal. Okay? And you don't think that guy was radicalized on the internet?
5: Okay. So because of, and it's a very good point that you raised, and I was going to raise this myself. Okay, because there's no doubt that the metadata of the perpetrator of that attack in Montreal will probably be very useful to law enforcement or to the intelligence agencies. They'll be very interested in where that guy went, who he talked to. Was he talking to anybody at all? Was he staying by himself? Whatever the case might be. But because there's the potential for something like that to happen, does that mean everyone in Canada's metadata has to be stored somewhere for 6 months?
6: Yeah, what I'm trying to figure out is, what question are you asking today? What's wrong with that? Like, you're just saying you don't like it, but what's really the danger of it? How can they control you like that?
5: Well, see, what you're saying is, well, as long as you don't break the law, you won't have anything to worry about. Right?
6: No, because you're not breaking, you can't really break the law on the internet unless it's like kiddie porn, stuff like that. But give you an example. That's what I told you 3 days ago. It said F Israel on this guy's truck. I took a picture of it, which I rarely do, and I looked at the police non-emergency number. I gave it to them. They went over there and just did a spot check on the guy's house and everything else. I saw a welfare check. I was never looking for someone to be arrested, right? But a good old welfare check doesn't hurt. They go check it and go, hey, you know, maybe if there was more hate, they mentioned it had to be more directive, like the actual group, you know? Police called me
5: Okay,
6: back.
5: So to that, we already have hate speech laws in Canada. So why do we need a digital safety commission to determine what's harmful content and what is not harmful content? And how will that digital safety commissioner, whoever that is, define what is harmful and what is not?
6: Okay, so that word you just used there, how about a safety net? How about we just, because if we had a safety net, they could have came across this gentleman. Three people wouldn't be dead, including the killer, because the killer dying is sad. A 25-year-old man, that is so sad. Okay, and they should. We could have maybe avoided all of this. For what? Because I don't want to know. I don't want the government to know that what I had, that I had a steak dinner last night at Joey's restaurant because of that. And what you said there about, oh, well, if you're not doing something wrong, I don't think that that does not fall in here within the window of this spec. And yes, you make laws, and as time goes on, we review them. Just like your show, one of your subjects last week was they wanted to bring out the MAID incentive for people
5: for
6: that were
5: mental illness. Yeah.
6: And
5: we're not going to do that.
6: Yeah, right. and it was refused. Okay, so that's just a lot of years ago. They're trying to push it a little further. We're reviewing it. We're saying no, that goes a little too far. We're not going to do that. Like, can we not rely on that?
5: You see nothing wrong with it, which is fine. This is one of the questions I'm asking. Do you think it's government overreach? You don't think so. You think, and I'm asking this because you were asking, what are you asking, Rob? Do you think these are legitimate tools that are needed by law enforcement? You cite the case in Montreal. Good one, sir. You've answered the question. Thank you. Be right back. Stock back. See how easy that was. This is News Radio.
0: Starting in town in Waterloo, a lane on Columbia Street West is currently blocked off from Hazel Street to King Street North for ongoing road maintenance. You should expect delays, and it's recommended that you drive with caution if you're in that area. Then moving on to our area highways, the MTO is reporting that the Highway 85 southbound off-ramp onto Lancaster Street West is currently closed for ongoing construction work. Now on the 401, if you're moving westbound, there are delays in Milton from James Snow Parkway to just west of Guelph Line. Then there are more minor delays in between the sixes. On the eastbound side, traffic is moving up to speed from Woodstock all the way into Milton and Mississauga. But if you spot traffic problems, call us hands-free at *401. Now the latest from 570 meteorologist Jesse Upel.
3: Clouds will start to roll in as we get through this afternoon. Daytime high near 23 degrees. Later this evening, there is that risk of some pop-up showers. More showers overnight with a low of 14 degrees. And we're cool and unsettled tomorrow. Have the umbrella handy, a high near 20. Today's high, 23.
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5: So we've been talking about the government's new proposed legislation for things like metadata retention, social media regulation, even online speech, a pair of bills that are making their way, slowly though it may be, through Parliament on things like metadata retention, social media regulation, online speech, digital safety commission. Some people think this is a surveillance state. This is like a surveillance state. But certainly law enforcement says these are the tools that we need in order to keep people safe in the digital age. We're asking what you think. Do you think it's overreach, or do you think it's a step in the right direction in the interest of public safety? Luann, what do you think? Luann in Calgary. Thanks for calling, Luann.
22: Hi, Rob. You know, it's total overreach. I am so sick and tired. Yeah, I'm sick and tired of government, all levels of government, telling me what I can and can't do and pretending that they will keep anything safe. They've proven themselves that they never can keep anything safe. And I'm tired of being told as a parent what I can let my kid read, let my kid say. It's like stay in your lane, government. If this is none of your concern. If you want to educate parents, educate parents. If you need some backup, make a law that says if you've done something wrong, then you'll be punished. But to actually get in my home, in my kid's life, in my kid's school, now in my social media, knock it off. Like, this is just way overreach, and I don't accept any of it.
5: Okay, so let's take, for example, something like an age limit for social media using something like an age verification system that would have to involve some form of ID, whether that's government ID or a fingerprint or whatever the case might be. What are you concerned about there?
22: Because we all know that there is so much stealing of identities, stealing of personal data. This doesn't preclude that. This makes it easier. And so for governments who can't keep anything secret, can't protect us, we're all getting, fraud calls, we're all getting taken advantage of, we all have to be so alert. Why on earth would we say the government that can't control that can control this and not keep us safe?
5: Right. So you're worried about, in other words, the security of the data. And would it be hacked, or would it be subject to abuse, or whatever the case might be, right?
22: Absolutely. And again, right. Stay in your lane. There are things that are
5: stay in your lane.
22: Parents' responsibility. Yeah, there's right. Parents' responsibility.
5: So you think keeping children safe from the harms of social media starts at home and not in a bureaucrat's office in Ottawa. Is that fair enough?
22: I absolutely do. And, if we don't start getting back to core values, then we're going to have a government who tells us when and what to think, where we can and can't go. They're almost doing that now. We need to knock this off. We do not live in a deep state. For heaven's sakes, knock it off and stay in your lane, people.
5: Okay, Luann, some passionate opinions there. Some passionate opinions in the first hour. We'll pick it apart a little bit more because there's just There is so much to it, and we would welcome your calls in hour number two of Talk Back today at 1-833-668-2577. I'm Rob Snow. This is News Radio.
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20: It is Wednesday, June 24th. Good afternoon. I'm Paul McPhee.
3: Good afternoon. I'm Aaron Anderson. Here's what's making news this hour.
21: At the Toronto Congress Center, thousands gather to mourn Constable Mark Pinizzotto.
23: When one of our members hurt, we all feel it.
21: The 43-year-old killed in the line of duty 2 weeks ago.
20: Regional police on the hunt for suspects after an early morning robbery left two victims seriously hurt.
24: Everybody agrees expanded GO Train service to the region is a good thing, but an advocacy group believes Metrolink's current plan won't deliver on the promise of all-day two-way GO Train service.
25: Conestoga College has appointed a new VP of Finance and CFO. Though it's not a new face, it's a member of upper management while former President John Tibbetts was in charge.
26: It is go time in Vancouver. Canada's Switzerland about to kick off with the World Cup, with Canada not having their captain in the starting 11. And the Qatar-Bosnia match will also begin in moments. Sports at 15.
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20: 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Here's Zach Zettel.
0: Thanks, Paul. This update is brought to you by Colonial Acres on Victoria. Starting in town in Waterloo, a lane on Columbia Street West is currently blocked off from Hazel Street to King Street North for ongoing road maintenance. You should expect delays, and it's recommended that you drive with caution if you're in that area. Then moving over to our area highways, the MTO is reporting that Highway 85 southbound off-ramp onto Lancaster Street West is currently closed for ongoing construction work, so you should expect some delays if you're in that area. Then on the westbound side of Highway 8, there are the usual delays from the Fairway Weber ramps to the flyover. Now on the 401, if you're moving westbound, there are delays in Milton from James Snow Parkway to just west of Guelph Line. And on the eastbound side, there are just some minor delays around Highway 6 North. But other than that, traffic is moving up to speed. If you spot traffic problems, call us hands-free at Star 401. 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Free in-store quotes, 930 to 430, 991 Victoria Street North. Now the latest from 570 meteorologist Jesse Uppel.
3: Winds out of the northwest today with clouds rolling in through the afternoon hours. We have that risk of some isolated showers late evening and through the overnight as we dip down to 14 degrees. Tomorrow, it's cooler, also cloudy and unsettled with pockets of rain, risk of isolated thunderstorms, a high only near 20 degrees. Sun and cloud on Friday, a high near 24. Tonight's low 14.
20: At the boardwalk in Kitchener, it is cloudy and 23 degrees.
3: We'll have another check of traffic and weather together in less than 10 minutes. Here's what's making news this hour.
20: Thousands of police officers from across the continent have gathered at the Toronto Congress Center to pay tribute to a Toronto police constable killed in the line of duty earlier this month.
3: 570's Richard Souther has followed the funeral service and joins us with more.

0: thousands in the Toronto Congress Center right now, remembering really a true hero, Constable Mark Benazzotto, who was killed in the line of duty 2 weeks ago. Among those remembering him, Toronto Police Chief Myron Demkew.
1: Mark, you will never be forgotten. You are a hero in life.
0: Also remembering him, his mother, Linda, who recalls how Mark Benazzotto decided to become a police officer while playing professional hockey in Germany.
2: He finished the season. He gave me a call. He said, Mom, I'm changing it up. I said, you're changing it up. What, you're changing the team? He said, yes, I'm coming home. I said, wonderful. He says, I'm going to be a policeman. He was so dedicated to that cause because there was no way that anyone was going to stop him. Mark is a hero.
0: A 43-year-old was a member of the emergency task force before he was killed in the line of duty on June 11th while carrying out a search warrant. The 19-year-old accused in that shooting remains in hospital and has been charged with murder. I'm Richard Southern.
3: Yeah, an early morning robbery in Cambridge left two victims with serious injuries. Police responded to the King Street East and Montrose Street North area. It was around 3 a.m. due to reports of two people assaulted and robbed. The male suspects were wearing masks and fled the scene in a black sedan. The victims transported to a local hospital, and Waterloo Regional Police continue to investigate. They want any witnesses to contact them, including those with security camera footage.
4: Damage is estimated at $75,000 after a vehicle fire in Kitchener last night. Crews responded to a residence on Cooper's Hawk Street as a vehicle was engulfed in the driveway. Flames then spread to the garage and damaged a second vehicle. Homeowner Serta Dillon spoke with 570 News Radio this morning.
5: And 11 o'clock, is suddenly fire. It's my neighborhood. They're going to call for 911. And after that, my grandmother... Yeah. They're going to upstairs. They're going to see the fire. That's why everybody going to warn, go outside, and nine police coming, fire coming.
4: Firefighters were able to bring the fire under control with minimal smoke entering the home. There's no word on what caused the fire.
3: Well, Metrolinx is moving ahead with major infrastructure work on the Kitchener GO train line in the Brampton area, but a transportation advocacy group says this work won't be enough to bring all-day two-way service to Waterloo Region. 570's Matt Hutchison has more.
6: What Metrolinx is planning to do in Brampton is to move some CN tracks, install new dedicated GO tracks, and build a flyover. Public consultations were held this week, where details of this phase were shared with Brampton residents. But Heidi Faisal, founder and co-executive director of More Transit Southern Ontario, believes this project will create a bottleneck restricting service to the region.
7: This greatly reduces the amount of service you can run and makes scheduling more difficult and also decreases travel speed. So if possible, we'd like to see double tracking on the segment through downtown Brampton, which should allow more schedule flexibility and more service frequency.
6: In a statement to 570 News Radio, Metrolinx said transforming the Kitchener line into a two-way, all-day rapid transit line is a massive multi-year undertaking made up of many different packages of work that, once complete, will fit together to seamlessly deliver increased service and connections from Union Station to Kitchener GO. I'm Matt Hutchison.
3: It's almost last call to get your Farewell for Hire 50-50 tickets before the final early bird draw. 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
3: 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Roger McKnight of Enpro expects gas prices to drop 1 cent at midnight to as high as $1.60.9 per liter. Coming up in 60 seconds, traffic and weather together, 570 News Time, 310.
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3: 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Here's Zach Settle.
16: 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Starting in town in Kitchener, we are still getting reports of a collision at the Cortland Avenue East and Overland Drive intersection, just off of the Highway 78 Cortland off-ramps. So you should expect delays if you're in that area, and it's recommended that you drive with caution as well. Then moving on to our area highways, the MTO is reporting that the Highway 85, southbound off-ramp onto Lancaster Street West is currently closed for ongoing construction work, so you should expect some delays if you're in that area. Then on the westbound side of Highway 8, there are the usual delays from the Fairway Weber ramps to the flyover. Then on the 401, if you're moving westbound, there are delays in Milton from James Snow Parkway to just west of Guelph Line. On the eastbound side, traffic is moving up to speed from Woodstock through the region and will stay that way all the way into Milton and Mississauga. But if you spot traffic problems, call us hands-free at *401. 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Now the latest from 570 meteorologist Jesse Upel.
17: Well, the clouds continue to roll in across southern Ontario today, and we are going to be watching for that risk of some pop-up showers later this evening and through the overnight hours. 14 for the low, and tomorrow a high of only 20 degrees, so we're falling below seasonal. It's also going to be quite unsettled with pockets of rain and that risk of thunderstorms throughout the day. Things dry out for Friday, a high near 24. Similar temperatures on Saturday with plenty of sunshine late in the day, and then warm and slightly humid on Sunday with a high near 27. Tonight's low 14.
3: At the Boardwalk in Kitchener, it is cloudy and 23 degrees. Conestoga College is continuing to pick up the pieces following the Ontario government's audit that unveiled financial mismanagement. Their latest move includes hiring a former finance executive. 570's Josh Piercy has more.
18: Conestoga College has made the decision to bring back a finance executive and former president John Tibbetts hire to help oversee the dollars and cents of the college over the coming years. Eric Johnson brings 25 years experience as a CPA to Conestoga, having previously worked as chief financial officer and vice president of finance. He returns in that same role, but this time welcomed into the role by interim president Norma McDonald Ewing. In a statement, Ewing says, quote, Johnston will be an asset in implementing sound financial governance. Much like former president John Tibbetts, Johnston received a significant raise while Conestoga was going through a financial boom with soaring numbers of international student enrollment. According to Ontario's Sunshine List, he received a more than 36% raise between 2023 and 2024, up from just under $200,000 to almost $270,000, putting him alongside the top 10 earners for the college in 2024. I'm Josh Piercy.
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3: It is 22 degrees.

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1: Well, the moment is here, happening now in Vancouver, Canada's final group game at the World Cup from BC Place. It's Canada against Switzerland. Canadians know they need just a draw to win the group and stay in Vancouver for the round of 32. Two changes for head coach Jesse Marsh as Nathan Saliba and Matthew Schwanier replace Stefan Eustachio and Ishmael Kone. We're hearing that Eustachio, the team captain, dealing with a bit of a muscle issue with his leg. So Canada-Switzerland, no scores. The first half is ongoing. Also right now in Seattle in Group B, it's a must-win for both Bosnia and Qatar. They are 0-0 in the first half. Still to come, it's the final set of matches in Group C and Group A. At 6 o'clock, Morocco plays Haiti, Brazil against Scotland. Then at 9, it's Mexico, Czechia, South Korea against South Africa. To baseball, the Jays and Astros back at Rogers Center this evening for the series finale as the Jays try to take 2 of 3. Trey is Savage with a 7:07 first pitch on 570 News Radio and Sportsnet. Mike Burrows will counter. In the NHL, the Buffalo Sabres will not re-sign Alex Tuch, but may not make it to free agency. Sportsnet reporting the Capitals emerging as favorites for Tuch via a sign and trade. And the Raptors have the 50th overall pick as round 2 of the NBA draft gets going at 8 on Sportsnet. From the Sports Center, I'm Alex Sixero.
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0: It will be life in the fast lane on more provincial highways as the Ford government will soon raise the speed limit on more sections. 570 Scott Burnett has more details on the plan.
7: It starts Friday with two stretches of highway in eastern Ontario increased to 110 kilometers per hour, the 401 just east of Kingston and the 416 up to Ottawa. Speaking in King City this morning, Ontario Transport Minister Pravmeet Sarkaria says more are on the way.
8: The QEW highways 400, 401, 402, 403, 416 and 417, which will be raised to 110 kilometers by September 30th.
7: But is increasing those limits safe?
8: We monitored those sections very closely, and what we've seen from that, no increase, whether it's fatalities or from a safety perspective.
7: Nearly 900 kilometers of provincial roadway are already at the new 110 limit, and by the end of September, that number will balloon to over 1,800 kilometers, or about 89% of Ontario highways. I'm Scott Burnett.
0: A poll commissioned by the Calgary Chamber of Commerce suggests almost half of its members would consider moving their businesses out of Alberta if the province votes to separate from Canada. Chamber President and CEO Deborah Yedlin.
9: I actually looked at that number and my eyebrows went up and I thought, that is a significant number. And that would be devastating for Calgary.
0: Yeah, almost two-thirds of the 137 respondents reported that talk of separation is already having a negative impact on their businesses, while three-quarters see no tangible benefit from a break from Canada. Coming up in 60 seconds, traffic and weather together.
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0: internet traffic and weather together on the ones. Here's Zach Settle.
1: Thanks, Paul. This update is brought to you by Mr. Lube. Starting in town in Kitchener, there is a collision at the Cortland Avenue East and Overland Drive intersection, just off of the Highway 78 Cortland off-ramps. You should expect delays, and it's recommended that you drive with caution if you're in that area. Then moving over to our area highways, the MTO is reporting that the Highway 85 southbound off-ramp onto Lancaster Street West is currently closed for ongoing construction work. That is creating delays that are pushing back to University Avenue East, so you should drive with caution if you're in that area as well. Then on the westbound side of Highway 8, there are the usual delays from the Fairway Weber ramps to the flyover. Now on the 401, if you're moving westbound, there are delays in Milton from James Snow Parkway to Guelph Line. Then on the eastbound side, traffic is moving up to speed from Woodstock through the region and will stay that way as you continue east all the way into Milton and out to Mississauga. But if you spot traffic problems, call us hands-free at *401. 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Visit MrLube.com. Now, the latest from 570 meteorologist Jesse Upel.
2: Building clouds as we move through the rest of the day, and we are watching for that risk of some pop-up showers late evening and overnight across southern Ontario. 14 for the low tomorrow. It's going to be cool and also kind of unsettled at times with periods of rain throughout the afternoon, risk of pop-up showers and thunderstorms. 20 degrees as your daytime high with a breezy wind out of the south. Things are drier for Friday, up to 24 degrees. Cloudy with some sunny breaks on Saturday, and then warmer, slightly humid for Sunday, a high near 27. Tonight's low 14.
0: At the boardwalk in Kitchener, it is cloudy and 23. Coming up at 3:30, funeral services held this afternoon for a Toronto police officer who was killed in the line of duty close to 2 weeks ago. 570 News Time, 3:23.
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0: The KW Symphony's second act continues. The symphony has announced its 2026-27 season. It's called The Journey Home, and the symphony says it will showcase the exceptional music, musicians, and guest artists beloved by KW audiences. The symphony's Masterwork series will also be returning, and tickets are now available online. Now, it's been a tumultuous few years for the symphony after it declared bankruptcy in 2023. But officially, it was reformed and returned center in the square last season. The bankruptcy was ultimately annulled in 2024, and a new board was elected. Another legal dispute for Drake. His brand is being sued. 570's Eva Fragiscato's reports. Beep,
2: beep, baby. The Canadian rapper's October's very own lifestyle brand is being sued over an alleged unpaid loan. Florida-based lending company Applied Real Intelligence filed a lawsuit earlier this month alleging that OVO defaulted its loan obligations when it refused to pay a series of mounting fees tied to its late repayments. In court documents obtained by The Star, the company says Drake's OVO repaid the initial amount it owed earlier this year, but refuses to pay $4.6 million in default interest, legal fees, and other amounts racked up under the terms of the agreement. The lawsuit also describes OVO as a money-losing operation in recent years. The lender says in 2024, the lifestyle brand generated $72 million in revenue but lost $8 million. I'm Eva Fragiscados.
0: And coming up in 60 seconds, we'll have the 570 News Radio Business Report. 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
12: 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Freezes him with a changeup at the knees.
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0: 570 News Time, 3:27. Time for the Market Minute. The Canadian dollar currently trading at 70.2 cents U.S. The TSX is down by 276 points, and the Dow Jones is up by 186 points. Now here's the latest from Bloomberg.
17: Stocks are mixed, and tech, especially chip makers, are under pressure ahead of Micron Technology's expected quarterly results after the closing bell. And those results expected to provide some clues on whether this year's AI rally is justified. A Blackstone loan on an office tower in Chicago's financial center has now gone into default. Seen as a sign of challenges landlords face after the city's commercial real estate values tumbled, 601W Companies defaulted on a $343 million loan on One South Wacker. And it's a big day tomorrow for gamers. Take-Two Interactive Software will be taking pre-sale orders for Grand Theft Auto 6. The standard version will set you back $80. The Rockstar unit will also offer a $100 package called the Grand Theft Auto 6 Ultimate Edition that includes the game and exclusive premium content. 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
19: Waterloo Regional Police are investigating a break and enter in Cambridge. On June 17th at approximately 1:45 a.m., police responded to an alarm in a business in the area of Coronation Boulevard. Police learned that the suspects forced entry by smashing the front door and stole merchandise valued in the thousands of dollars. The investigation remains ongoing.
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2: It's Wednesday, June 24th. Good afternoon. I'm Aaron Anderson.
0: And good afternoon. I'm Paul McPhee. Here's what's making news this hour.
25: Thousands turn out for the funeral of Constable Mark Pinizzotta.
26: Mark is a hero.
27: Mark, you will never be forgotten.
25: How he's remembered by the police service and his mother.
28: Another batch of Ontario highways are getting a speed limit boost.
29: So 110 kilometers by September 30th.
28: Stretches of the 401 and 416 in eastern Ontario are getting the bump later this week.
30: When will there be all-day two-way GO train service in Waterloo Region? Well, it's hard to say, but work is progressing. Some transportation advocates would like to see more information shared about the timeline.
31: Oh, Conestoga College has appointed a new VP of Finance and CFO to oversee financial management during a critical period for the school. He's a veteran CPA that was member of staff at Conestoga under former President John Tibbetts.
32: Maxime Crépeau coming up large for Canada. It is no score with Switzerland as the first half continues in Vancouver. Also goalless in Seattle between Bosnia and Qatar. Sports at 45.
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1: It's time for Roger's Xfinity Internet Traffic and Weather Together. Here's Zach Zettel.
3: Thanks, Aaron. 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Starting in town in Kitchener, there is a collision at the Cortland Avenue East and Overland Drive intersection, just off of the Highway 78 Cortland off-ramps. You should expect some delays, and it's recommended that you drive with caution if you're in that area. Then a note for drivers in Guelph, there is a reported collision at the Hanlon Parkway and Downey Road intersection, so you should expect delays if you're in that area as well. Moving on to our area highways, the MTO is reporting that the Highway 85 southbound off-ramp onto Lancaster Street West is currently closed for ongoing construction work. That is currently creating delays that are pushing back to University Avenue East. Then on the 401, if you're moving westbound, you can expect to run into delays in Milton from James Snow Parkway to Guelph Line. But once you've passed that area, traffic is moving problem-free, heading into the region and out to Woodstock. And on the eastbound side, traffic is moving up to speed from Woodstock through the region and all the way into Milton and Mississauga. But if you spot traffic problems, call us hands-free at Star 401. 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Now the latest from 570 meteorologist Jesse Uppel.
2: Clouds continue to move in across southern Ontario through the rest of the day, and that northwest wind is up to 20 to 30 kilometers per hour. We're watching for that risk of some pop-up showers late this evening and overnight, 14 for the low. Tomorrow, it's cooler, cloudy, and unsettled, with periods of rain, risk of isolated thunderstorms along a cold front, high of only 20 degrees. Sun and cloud for Friday, a high near 24. Tonight's low, 14.
1: Right now at the Boardwalk in Kitchener, it is cloudy, 23 degrees.
0: Another check of traffic and weather together in less than 10 minutes. 570 News Time, 3:33.
1: Hundreds of police officers from across North America gathered at the Toronto Congress Center today for the funeral of a slain police constable.
0: 570's Richard Southern joins us with how his colleagues, family, and friends are remembering his life of service.
4: A massive police funeral taking place inside the Toronto Congress Center. Among the many remembering the life of Constable Pinizzotto were his twin 14-year-old children, Daniela and Dominic.
5: Even though I can still talk to you, it's not the same. And the part that hurts me the most is that I won't get to experience hugging you again or holding your hand again. Although I used to get embarrassed to hold your hand in public, I would do anything to do it one last time.
6: My dad inspired a lot of people, from hockey to kids through his work. But most of all, he inspired me. And I want to be the same man that he was when I grew up. Like doing the same job after my hockey career. Rest easy, Dad. I love you.
4: The 43-year-old Pinizzotto was killed in the line of duty on June 11th while carrying out a police search warrant. The 19-year-old accused in that shooting remains in hospital and has been charged with first-degree murder. I'm Richard Southern.
1: Two people were hospitalized after an assault and robbery in Cambridge. Two victims were in the King Street East and Montrose Street North area around 3 a.m. when they were accosted by two male suspects wearing masks. Police say the victims were assaulted and had their personal belongings stolen. The suspects took off in a black sedan and the victims were transported to hospital with serious injuries. Waterloo Regional Police are appealing for witnesses and relevant security video as their investigation continues.
0: Well, it's not clear what caused a vehicle fire in a Kitchener neighborhood last night. It happened around 11 o'clock on Cooper's Hawk Street as a vehicle was engulfed in a driveway and flames spread inside the garage. The resident self-evacuated and firefighters were able to bring the fire under control. The family member spoke with 570 News Radio this morning and said they're just happy everyone's okay.
7: But to be especially thanks because all family members are safe. Just only the vehicle is the damage, some or inside the garage, some stuff is damaged, but we've all the family members are safe.
0: Now, Kitchener Fire says damage to the vehicle and home is estimated around $75,000.
1: While the legal speed limit on many Ontario highways is 100, most people go faster, and it will soon be legal to go 110 kilometers an hour on more highways. 570 Scott Burnett joins us with where and when the limit increases will be going into place.
28: Transport Minister Pravmeet Sarkaria making the announcement this morning on the side of the 400 in King City.
8: Our government is increasing the speed limit on an additional 938 kilometers of provincial highways across Ontario.
28: That increase to 110 kilometers per hour will begin this Friday on a stretch of the 401 east of Kingston and the 416 towards Ottawa. More increases will follow over the coming months to several routes, including the QEW, the 401, 402, and 404. This all began in 2019 with a Ford government pilot project to get all Ontario highways up to that speed. By the end of September, 89% of all major Ontario highways will be up to the new 110 limit.
29: This is a process that just makes sense. And when you look at other jurisdictions as well across North America, this is a common practice.
28: The Ford government estimates gridlock costs Ontario's economy around $56 billion a year. I'm Scott Burnett.
0: Well, the next phase of the expansion of the Kitchener GO line is moving ahead in the Brampton area. While a group of transportation advocates applaud the overall project, they do believe residents here in the region are being left out of the information loop. 570's Matt Hutchison has more.
30: Bringing two-way all-day GO train service to Waterloo Region is a major task. That's years in the making, and it looks to be years down the line still. Metrolinx hosted information sessions for Brampton residents about the phase of the project currently in their area. Heidi Feisel, founder and co-executive director of More Transit Southern Ontario, told 570 News Radio he thinks the residents in the region deserve to know when the trains will be coming.
10: It would be just generally nice if maybe there was a consultation in Kitchener about this project, because it does involve Kitchener residents, and that Kitchener residents have sort of been left in the dark about the timeline of this project, so it'd be good to see some sort of timeline for this project.
30: According to Metrolinx, further public consultation sessions will be scheduled as the project progresses. In a statement to 570 News Radio, the transit provider called the Kitchener expansion a massive multi-year undertaking. I'm Matt Hutchison.
1: Conestoga College has announced the rehiring of a former top executive. 570's Josh Piercy has more.
11: It's set to be an important few years for Conestoga College, a school who's seen the finance charts turn south since the federal government imposed stricter limits to international student enrollment. So to help guide the school's dollars and cents, they've decided to bring back Eric Johnston as VP of Finance and Chief Financial Officer. It's a role Johnston has already sat in. He was brought in originally by former President John Tibbetts back in 2023, prying him away from a similar role at the Ontario College Application Service in Guelph. This time, he replaces Fiona Tetlow, who spent just over a year in the CFO role on an interim basis. She was semi-retired at the time after spending 10 years with Conestoga. In a statement to 570 News Radio, current interim president Norma McDonald Ewing says she's confident in Johnston, adding, quote, Conestoga College continues to take decisive action to strengthen our fiscal oversight. I'm Josh Piercy.
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1: 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Roger McKnight of Enpro expects gas prices will drop 1 cent at midnight. That's to as high as $1.60.9 per liter. Still to come, Zach Zettel standing by. He is traffic and weather in 60 seconds for you.
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1: 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It's time for Rogers Xfinity Internet traffic and weather together. Here's Zach Zettel.
2: Thanks, Aaron. 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Starting in town in Kitchener, Star 401 callers are reporting that a vehicle is currently stalled in the northbound right lane of the Iron Needles Boulevard in Highview Drive roundabout. It's recommended that you drive with caution if you're in that area. Then a note for drivers in Guelph, there is a reported collision at the Hanlon Parkway and Downey Road intersection, so you should expect delays if you're in that area. Moving on to our area highways, the MTO is reporting that the Highway 85 southbound off-ramp onto Lancaster Street West is currently closed for ongoing construction work. That is currently creating delays that are pushing past University Avenue East. And then on Highway 8, there are the usual delays between the Fairway Weber ramps and the flyover. Now on the 401, if you're moving westbound, you should expect to run into delays in Milton from James Snow Parkway to Guelph Line. But once you've passed that area, traffic is moving problem-free heading into the region and out to Woodstock. And on the eastbound side, traffic is moving up to speed from Woodstock all the way in to Mississauga. But if you spot traffic problems, call us hands-free at Star 401. Hefner Lexus Toyota celebrates 65 years in our community. Here's to many more years of driving excellence together. You're part of the family. Hefner.ca. Now the latest from 570 meteorologist Jesse Upel.
1: Clouds continue to roll in as we move through the rest of the day, watching for that risk of some pop-up showers late this evening and through the overnight. 14 for the low, becoming mostly cloudy for tomorrow and unsettled. So have the umbrella handy. Periods of rain through the morning, risk of isolated thunderstorms continuing into Thursday afternoon with a breezy wind out of the south and a high only near 20 degrees. But temperatures rebound for Friday, sun cloud mix and a high near 24. Tonight's low 14. Right now at the boardwalk in Kitchener, we do have a mostly cloudy sky, 23 degrees. 570 News Time, 3:43. A lucky listener will be $2,500 richer by the end of the week. The final early bird draw on the Farwell for Hire 50-50 is happening this Friday. The cash prize is courtesy of TLC Pet Food, and you have to get your tickets before noon Friday to qualify. You'll also be entered for the grand prize draw, which is happening Tuesday. The take-home prize has surpassed $57,000. In fact, as of right now, it's up to $57,257. Mike Farwell wants to see it get even higher, and he's promising a few things to help make that happen. Farwell says he'll take part in a Hot Ones challenge on his show while wearing a Habs jersey if the prize gets up to $75,000. If it reaches $100,000, he'll go a step further and make the Habs his team for a season. Get your tickets now at cf5050.ca. Still to come, we have sports and headlines in 60 seconds.
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2: It's cloudy at the boardwalk in Kitchener. We're sitting at 23 degrees. Good afternoon. I'm Erin Anderson. Here's what's making news this hour. Family, police officers from across the country and other officials gathered in Toronto today to honor a constable who was fatally shot during a police raid earlier this month. And Waterloo Regional Police say they're searching for two masked suspects after a violent robbery in Cambridge early this morning that sent two victims to hospital. Five 570 News time, 3:45. It's time for sports from Sportsnet Radio. Here's Alex Sixero.
3: Well, we started the FIFA World Cup right now in Vancouver. It's the Group B match between Canada and Switzerland. Canadians needing just a draw to win Group B, which would see them in Vancouver for the round of 32. We are scoreless as the first half continues, but in the 10th minute, goalkeeper Maxime Crépeau keeping this 0-0 made a huge stop off Breel Imbolo, who was one-on-one with a Canadian keeper. So the Canadians and Swiss still looking for the first goal of the afternoon. Also in Group B right now, it's no score between Bosnia and Qatar in Seattle, both teams needing a win to keep their World Cup hopes alive. Well, later on, Group C and A will be decided. At 6, it's Scotland, Brazil, Morocco, Haiti, and at 9, Mexico plays Czechia, South Korea against South Africa. Trey Savage and Mike Burrows on the mound this evening as the Jays and Astros play the rubber game at Rogers Center. Toronto trying to get to 40-40 on the season. 570 News Radio and Sportsnet will have the game at 7. NHL News, Sportsnet reporting the Capitals are acquiring Alex Tuck in a sign-and-trade with the Buffalo Sabres. The Caps will sign Tuck to an 8-year deal worth $10.5 million per season. And to hoops at 8 this evening, Sportsnet 1 will have the second round of the NBA draft. The Toronto Raptors will select 50th overall. From the Sports Center, I'm Alex Sixero.
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2: 570 News time, 3:48. New details are emerging about a shooting Monday in Montreal that left three people dead, including a 34-year-old police officer. The coroner has identified 25-year-old Seth Scott Hatfield of Lethbridge, Alberta, as the alleged gunman. 570's Phil Wood has the latest on the investigation, including reports the suspect was looking for the operators of the website Pornhub.
7: The Globe and Mail says Montreal police officers confronted Hatfield just steps away from the company's headquarters that Monday afternoon. Among those killed in the shooting was a 68-year-old father of three and businessman Michel Mizrahi. A national security source has linked the 25-year-old to an online manifesto referencing anger towards women, police, and the adult entertainment industry. Meanwhile, a statement from the University of Lethbridge says it's fully cooperating with authorities, adding Hatfield attended their school. Blaine Higgin is the city's mayor.
8: It's unfortunate, and again, pray for those that were affected by this horrible tragedy.
7: Officers are still at Hatfield's home in West Lethbridge, but police have yet to confirm whether it's connected to the investigation in Montreal. I'm Phil Wood.
2: The Ford government's feasibility study into the proposed tunnel under the 401 continues. Transport Minister Pravmeet Sakaria confirmed the news in King City this morning.
9: Just in recent weeks, after the weather was appropriate, we are digging boreholes to study and get to do some geological studies to see how we can build this tunnel and where we can build it, how deep does it have to be. So work is well underway.
2: The more than $9 million evaluation into the proposed 55-kilometer tunnel, which was awarded to engineering firm WSP Canada, is expected to last for 2 years. Some experts estimate the cost of the tunnel could be up to $130 billion. The federal government says a nuclear repository in Ontario and two Arctic roads will be the first initiatives it wants designated as national interest projects. We get more from City News Parliament Hill reporter Cormac McSweeney.
10: Just because the feds have named these projects in the national interest, it doesn't mean they're a done deal yet. There's still a consultation process before the designation is confirmed, and it will still be years before the projects are completed. Now, in total, Ottawa has referred 15 projects to the Major Projects Office, but until today, none of them have received a national interest designation. BC has the most out of any province, and they're mainly focused on liquefied natural gas mining and new electricity transmission lines. The only other project that Ottawa has committed to getting a national interest designation for is a proposed oil pipeline from Alberta to the West Coast.
2: Federal officials say they're looking at a 2030 timeline for the nuclear waste repository. Still to come, Zach Settle standing by with traffic and weather.
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2: 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Here's Zach Settle.
13: Thanks, Aaron. 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Starting in town in Kitchener, Star 401 callers are reporting that a vehicle is currently stalled in the northbound right lane of the Iron Needles Boulevard in Highview Drive roundabout. So it's recommended that you drive with caution if you're in that area. Then in Cambridge, we are getting reports of a collision at the Franklin Boulevard and Bishop Street North intersection. Now on to our area highways. The MTO is reporting that the Highway 85 southbound off-ramp onto Lancaster Street West is currently closed for ongoing construction work. That is creating heavy delays that are currently pushing back to King Street North. Then moving on to the 401, if you're headed westbound, there are still delays in Milton from James Snow Parkway to Guelph Line. But once you've passed that area, traffic will pick back up to speed heading into the region and out to Woodstock. And switching sides onto the eastbound side, there are just some minor delays in between the sixes. But other than that, traffic is moving problem-free. If you spot traffic problems, call us hands-free at Star 401. 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Now the latest from 570 meteorologist Jesse Uppel.
14: Increasing clouds through the rest of the day and that risk of some pop-up showers this evening and more widespread showers overnight tonight. 14 for the low. Tomorrow, keep the umbrella handy. We have pockets of rain and that risk of thunderstorms throughout much of the day. It's going to be on and off. A high only near 20 degrees, so we're falling below seasonal, but then we rebound quite nicely for Friday, Saturday with temperatures near 24 degrees. Sun and cloud. It looks like most of the weekend stays dry and even turning slightly warmer and humid for Sunday, high near 27. Tonight's low 14.
2: Right now at the Boardwalk in Kitchener, it is cloudy, 23 degrees. 570 News time, 3:53.
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2: 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The Symphony has announced its 2026-2027 season titled The Journey Home. 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This is the second season for the KW Symphony since its return last year. After declaring bankruptcy in 2023, it was later annulled and the Symphony reformed with a new board elected. Still to come on 570 News Radio, we have business next.
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2: 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Now time for the market minute. The Canadian dollar is currently trading at 70.3 cents US. The TSX is down by 328 points while the Dow Jones is up 114 points. Now here's the latest from Bloomberg.
20: Stocks have been mixed for much of the afternoon, and tech, especially chip makers, have been under some pressure. That's ahead of Micron Technology's quarterly results expected after the closing bell, and these reports will be very closely watched as investors wonder if AI-related stocks are overvalued. Sony Pictures Entertainment investing $100 million in Cosm. That's the LA-based company that operates large-screen theaters that show films and sporting events. Cosm also serves food and offers seating that includes high-top tables and booths designed to create a more social theater experience with giant curved screens to watch the films and events. And a big day tomorrow for gamers. 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The standard version will set you back $80. There will also be a $100 package called the Grand Theft Auto 6 Ultimate Edition. 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
0: It is Wednesday, June 24th. Good afternoon. I'm Paul McPhee.
2: Good afternoon. I'm Aaron Anderson. Here's what's making news this hour.
3: Remembering Constable Mark Pinizzotto. How the police officer killed in the line of duty 2 weeks ago was remembered by many, including his mother.
5: Let's continue his legacy.
0: Robbery and assault early this morning in Cambridge results in serious injuries to a pair of victims.
6: Two-way all-day GO train service from Toronto to Waterloo Region is coming eventually. Metrolinx is hard at work expanding the Kitchener line, but some transit advocates believe the current plan won't achieve the stated goal.
7: Conestoga College still rebuilding reputation following an audit by the province. They've decided to hire on their former CFO in the same role to steer the dollars and cents through tough times.
8: It is halftime in Vancouver. Canada nil, Switzerland nil. The Canadians needing only a draw to win Group B at the FIFA World Cup. And Bosnia leads Qatar in Seattle. Sports at 15.
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0: Time for Rogers Xfinity. Internet traffic and weather together on the ones. Here's Zach Zettel.
13: Thanks, Paul. This update is brought to you by Kitchener Utilities. Starting in town in Kitchener, we are getting reports of a collision at the Fisher-Hallman and Queens Boulevard intersection. It's recommended that you drive with caution and expect delays if you're in that area. Now on to our area highways. The MTO is reporting that the Highway 85 southbound off-ramp onto Lancaster Street West is currently closed for ongoing construction work. That is currently creating some heavy delays that are pushing back to King Street North. Then on Highway 8, there are the usual delays on the westbound side from the Fairway Weber ramps to the flyover. And moving on to the 401, if you're headed westbound, there are the usual delays in Milton from James Snow Parkway to Guelph Line. Then once you continue west, past that area, traffic is moving up to speed, heading into the region and out to Woodstock. On the eastbound side, there are just some minor delays in between the sixes. But other than that, traffic is moving problem-free all the way out to Mississauga. If you spot traffic problems, call us hands-free at *401. 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It's the law. 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Now, the latest from 570 meteorologist Jesse Upel.
14: Winds out of the northwest today with clouds rolling in through the afternoon hours. We have that risk of some isolated showers late evening and through the overnight as we dip down to 14 degrees. Tomorrow, it's cooler, also cloudy and unsettled with pockets of rain, risk of isolated thunderstorms, a high only near 20 degrees. Sun and cloud on Friday, a high near 24. Tonight's low 14.
0: At the Boardwalk in Kitchener, it is cloudy and 22. We have a humidex of 23.
2: We'll have another check of traffic and weather together in less than 10 minutes. Here's what's making news this hour.
0: The funeral for a slain Toronto police constable was held this afternoon at the Toronto Congress Center. Among those attending, his family, including his two kids, as well as police officers from across North America.
2: 570's Richard Southern has more on what was a heart-wrenching service today.
3: Constable Pinizzotto, remembered by the Toronto police chief, remembered by his mother, but certainly it was his twin children, Daniela and Dominic, that remembered him as a wonderful father and truly a hero.
9: It's so hard to say goodbye to everything. And for me, my everything was my dad. He was the building blocks to my life, the string that tied the family together, but most of all, the best dad anyone could ask for. Please continue to light up the sky, just like how your smile would light up a room, and give us all strength as we remember you and everything you've taught us. I love you so much, Dad.
10: My dad has lots of support, as I can see now, and I know he can too. I know my dad wouldn't want me to be too sad, so thank you, Dad. You took all the days of my life working to be the best father I could ask for, so now it's your turn to rest. Rest easy, Dad. I love you.
3: The 43-year-old veteran Toronto police officer was killed in the line of duty on June 11th. I'm Richard Southern.
0: Now, here in Waterloo Region, serious injuries reported after a 3 a.m. robbery in Cambridge involving two masked suspects. It happened this morning in the King Street East and Montrose Street area of the city. Police say two victims were assaulted by two males wearing masks, and those victims were taken to hospital. The suspects stole their personal belongings and fled in a black sedan. Police continue to investigate and are asking anyone with information, including relevant video of the incident, to come forward.
2: Tens of thousands of dollars in damage was caused after a vehicle in Kitchener last night. Vehicle fire in Kitchener last night. Kitchener Fire responded to Cooper's Hawk Street around 11 o'clock. A vehicle was engulfed in a residential driveway there. Flames then spread into the garage, damaging a second car, but the family living inside the home was alerted and got out safe. Officials say the fire was brought under control, and an inspection of the garage and adjacent areas determined the fire did not extend anywhere else. The house was ventilated and cleared, and the family told 570 News Radio they're just relieved that no one was hurt. Damage is estimated at $75,000. There's no word yet on what caused the fire.
0: 570 News Time, 4:05. You will soon be able to go faster on several stretches of 400 series highways as the speed limit is set to be bumped up by the Ford government. 570 Scott Burnett has more on where and when the increases will be going into place.
4: Ontario Transport Minister Pravmeet Zarkaria says the first batch of speed limit boosts will drop this Friday.
11: Starting June 26, speed limits will begin to be raised to 110 kilometers an hour on sections of the 401 and 416 in eastern Ontario.
4: Between Friday and the end of September, the increase will then be rolled out to parts of the QEW, the 400, 401, 404, and 417, to name a few, bringing the total to 89% of Ontario highways to the new limit. It's the latest in the Ford government's plan to get essentially all major highways in the province up to the 110 kilometer limit, with a pilot that began in 2019.
11: Our government has already increased the speed limit to 110 kilometers per hour on 873 kilometers of provincial highways.
4: And it goes without saying, the incoming 413 and the Bradford bypass will be introduced with the new limit in place. I'm Scott Burnett.
2: Work is underway that will eventually lead to all-day two-way GO train service between Waterloo Region and Toronto, but an advocacy group is worried the plan as it stands will cause delays getting to that all-day two-way goal. 570's Matt Hutchinson is more.
6: Part of the issue facing Metrolinx in its quest to expand the service in Waterloo Region is a lack of track infrastructure that can accommodate the volume of passenger and cargo trains simultaneously. Work underway in Brampton is intended to ease a bottleneck on the Kitchener line in that area, but Heidi Feisel, founder and co-executive director of More Transit Southern Ontario, believes the plan simply shifts the choke point rather than alleviating it.
12: Now what we're seeing is the bottleneck for GO trains to Kitchener is moving from this Brampton segment. Now it's onto the single track segment between Georgetown and Kitchener, which is a segment of track Metrolinx owns entirely. So what we want to see is Metrolinx pursuing more double track within the segment.
6: In a statement to 570 News Radio, Metrolinx outlined some improvements coming to the Kitchener line west of Brampton, including 2.6 kilometers of passing track in Breslau and a new layover facility at Heritage Road, which is currently under construction. I'm Matt Hutchison.
0: Conestoga College has announced the hiring of a top executive meant to help stabilize finances at the school. 570's Josh Piercy has more.
7: A former Conestoga College finance exec has reprised his role, guiding the college through what promises to be an important period of rebuilding. Of course, earlier this year, the Ontario government stepped in and appointed an administrator after finding significant financial mismanagement through an audit. That audit included the board approving exorbitant raises for former President John Tibbetts, as well as a $23,000 trip to Italy for three executives. Now the college has appointed Eric Johnston to the role of VP of Finance and Chief Financial Officer. He was in that role from 2023 to 2024, a member of upper management while Tibbetts was in the president's chair and while the school was going through an economic boom thanks to high international student enrollment. Current interim president Norma McDonald-Ewing said in a statement to 570 News Radio that Johnston will be an asset in implementing, quote, sound financial governance. I'm Josh Piercy.
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0: 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Roger McKnight of Enpro expects gas prices to drop 1 cent at midnight to as high as $1.60.9 per liter. Coming up in 60 seconds, traffic and weather together, 570 News Time, 410.
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0: 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Traffic and weather together on the ones. Here's Zach Settle.
13: Thanks, Paul. This update is brought to you by Cottle's Catch Seafood. Starting in town in Waterloo, a lane on Columbia Street West is currently blocked off from Hazel Street to King Street North for ongoing road maintenance. You should expect delays, and it's recommended that you drive with caution if you're in that area. Then moving on to our area highways, the MTO is reporting that the Highway 85 southbound off-ramp onto Lancaster Street West is currently closed for ongoing construction work. That is still creating heavy delays that are pushing back to King Street North. Then on Highway 8, there are the usual delays on the westbound side, from the Fairway Weber ramps to the flyover. Now on the 401, if you're headed westbound, there are the usual delays in Milton, from James Snow Parkway to around Guelph Line. Then when you continue west past that area, traffic is moving back up to speed, heading into the region and out to Woodstock. Then on the eastbound side, traffic is moving problem-free from Woodstock all the way into Milton and Mississauga. But if you spot traffic problems, call us hands-free at Star 401. 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Now, the latest from 570 meteorologist Jesse Uppel.
14: Well, the clouds continue to roll in across southern Ontario today, and we are going to be watching for that risk of some pop-up showers later this evening and through the overnight hours. 14 for the low, and tomorrow a high of only 20 degrees, so we're falling below seasonal. It's also going to be quite unsettled with pockets of rain and that risk of thunderstorms throughout the day. Things dry out for Friday, a high near 24. Similar temperatures on Saturday with plenty of sunshine late in the day, and then warm and slightly humid on Sunday with a high near 27. Tonight's low 14.
0: At the Boardwalk in Kitchener, variably cloudy 22 degrees and a humidex of 23. There's less than a week to go until the grand prize draw is held in the Farwell for Hire 50-50. And this Friday, the final early bird prize will be given away. It's $2,500 cash courtesy of TLC Pet Food. You can get your tickets before noon on Friday to qualify at cf5050.ca. You'll also be in the running for the big take-home prize, which has surpassed $57,000 and continues to grow. Now, to help increase it even further, 570's Mike Farwell, a lifelong Leafs fan, is making some big promises. He says he will don a Habs jersey while eating increasingly hotter chicken wings live on the show if the pot hits $75,000. If it reaches $100,000, he'll up the ante even further by making the Habs his team and cheering them on all next season. Coming up in 60 seconds, headlines and sports. 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
0: It is 23 degrees and cloudy at the boardwalk in Kitchener. Good afternoon. I'm Paul McPhee. Here's what's making news right now. Funeral services were held this afternoon for a Toronto police officer who was killed in the line of duty close to 2 weeks ago. And regional police on the hunt for suspects after an early morning robbery left two victims seriously hurt. Coming up after sports.
25: Reports out of Quebec that the offices of Pornhub were the intended target of the Lethbridge gunman accused in Monday's deadly shooting in Montreal.
0: Time for sports, and from Sportsnet Radio, here's Alex Ixero.
26: And we begin at the FIFA World Cup in Vancouver this afternoon. It's the Group B match between Canada and Switzerland, and we are early in the second half. There is no score of both teams with plenty of chances to open the scoring in the first half, including in the 10th minute, Abriel Imbolo, the Swiss striker, going one-on-one with Canada keeper Maxime Crépeau. But Crépeau making a huge save to keep this game nil-nil. If Canada draws, they will win the group and will host a round of 32 game in Vancouver. So no score between Canada and Switzerland. Also right now, it's the other Group B match in Seattle in the second half. Bosnia leading Qatar 2-1. That's a must win for both teams. Well, four other matches are coming up on match day 14 with Group C and A to be decided. At 6, it's Brazil.

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9: We are learning more today about Monday's shooting in Montreal that killed three people, including a police officer. Also dead, the alleged gunman, a 25-year-old man from Lethbridge, Alberta. 570's Phil Wood reports it's believed Seth Scott Hatfield was searching for the headquarters of the internet site Pornhub at the time of the shooting.
10: According to the Globe and Mail, police and witnesses spotted Hatfield with a large gun outside the company's front doors. The 25-year-old has been linked to a manifesto circulating online, which references hate and resentment towards women, the porn industry, and law enforcement. Meantime, the identities of the two victims have also been released. 34-year-old police officer Mohamed Lamine Ben Redouan and 68-year-old bystander and father of three, Michelle Mizrahi. The University of Lethbridge has confirmed Hatfield was a student and they're cooperating with the investigation, adding they condemn the views and ideologies tied to the shooter. Lethbridge Mayor Blaine Higgin is also offering his condolences.
11: Just want to make sure that the residents are okay and feeling safe. It's unfortunate, and I pray for those that were affected by this horrible tragedy.
10: Lethbridge police say a search of Hatfield's West Side home is ongoing. I'm Phil Wood.
9: A poll suggests almost half of Calgary Chamber of Commerce members may leave if Alberta separates from Canada.
12: Almost two-thirds of the 137 chamber members said talk of separatism is already having a negative impact on their business, while 74% see no tangible benefit from a break from Canada. The poll comes as Albertans prepare to vote on 10 referendum questions this fall, including one on whether the province should remain in Canada or hold a separation referendum at a later date. The chamber also commissioned an analysis from economist Trevor Toome, which found one in three Albertan workers would be exposed to disruptions in trade with the rest of Canada and international markets. Michelle Zedekian, The Canadian Press.
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9: 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Here's Zach Settle.
15: Thanks, Paul. This update is brought to you by Battery Wholesale Kitchener. Starting in town in Kitchener, we are getting reports of a collision on Homer Watson Boulevard in between Blockline Road and Hanson Avenue. You should expect some delays, and it's recommended that you drive with caution if you're in that area. Then moving over to our area highways, the MTO is reporting that the Highway 85 southbound off-ramp onto Lancaster Street West is currently closed for ongoing construction work. That is still creating heavy delays that are pushing back to King Street North. And on Highway 8, there are the usual delays on the westbound side, from the Fairway Weber ramps to the flyover. Moving over to the 401, if you're headed westbound, there are the usual delays in Milton, from James Snow Parkway to around Guelph Line. Then as you continue west past that area, traffic will pick back up to speed, heading into the region and out to Woodstock. Switching

0: sides onto the eastbound side. Traffic is moving smoothly out of Woodstock and through to the region. Then as you approach the sixes, you can expect to run into some minor delays. But past that, those delays will clear as you continue east into Milton and out to Mississauga. If you spot traffic problems, call us hands-free at Star 401. From auto to RV, heavy machinery to power sports, they have every battery you need. Battery Wholesale, 320 Lawrence Avenue, Kitchener. Now the latest from 570 meteorologist Jesse Uppel.
1: Building clouds as we move through the rest of the day, and we are watching for that risk of some pop-up showers late evening and overnight across southern Ontario. 14 for the low tomorrow. It's going to be cool and also kind of unsettled at times with periods of rain throughout the afternoon. Risk of pop-up showers and thunderstorms. 20 degrees as your daytime high with a breezy wind out of the south. Things are drier for Friday, up to 24 degrees. Cloudy with some sunny breaks on Saturday, and then warmer, slightly humid for Sunday, a high near 20. 27. Tonight's low 14.
2: At the Boardwalk in Kitchener, it is cloudy and 22. The Humidex is 23. Coming up at 4:30, a Toronto police officer shot and killed in the line of duty this month is laid to rest this afternoon. 570 News Time, 4:23.
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2: There's another encore for the KW Symphony after a challenging few years. It included bankruptcy and a board overhaul. The symphony is returning to center in the square once again. It first had a homecoming last year after the bankruptcy was annulled and a new board was elected. Fittingly, this season is titled The Journey Home, which it says is a powerful symbol of reconnection and rediscovery. The symphony says its complete masterwork series is also returning this season, and the performances will showcase exceptional music, musicians, and guest artists. You get your tickets online at kwsymphony.com. On the entertainment beat, the Dutton Ranch will be back. ABC's Chuck Sievertson has that and more in the entertainment report.
7: You bought the Edwards Ranch. It's the Dutton Ranch now.
8: Paramount Plus has renewed the Yellowstone spinoff Dutton Ranch for a second season. When it premiered in May, it became the biggest original series debut in the history of the streaming platform.
9: I don't want anyone to think that's my truck. It's electric.
8: In the new season of King of the Hill, Hank and Peggy get used to retirement and to the fact that Bobby and Connie are now officially dating. Season 15 arrives July 20th on Hulu. Disney is the parent company of Hulu and ABC News.
10: Not going to wed me.
8: That's Cookie Monster with his take on Bruno Mars' number one hit, I Just Might. Part of a new Sesame Street album called Parody Party. It has the Muppets singing parodies of hits like K-pop Demon Hunter's Golden and Chapel Roan's Hot to Go. That one has been turned into a potty training anthem called Got to Go. Chuck Sievertson, ABC News.
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2: 570 News Time, 4:27, time for the market minute. The Canadian dollar ended the trading day at 70.3 cents U.S. The TSX closed down by 191 points, and the Dow Jones ended the day higher by 182 points. Now here's the latest from Bloomberg.
13: Anthropic has accused Alibaba of waging a large-scale effort to illicitly access its Claude artificial intelligence model by using thousands of fake accounts. According to a document seen by Bloomberg, that effort involved 28.8 million exchanges with Claude between April and June. Anthropic now warns Alibaba and other Chinese labs are using those results without authorization to develop a rival generation of chatbots at a fraction of the cost. A mixed day on Wall Street as more AI fears and a drop in chip makers dragged down stocks. The Dow added 182 points, but the Nasdaq lost 110 points, and the S&P was down slightly. It lost 7 points. And the hits keep coming for the housing market. Sales of new homes in the U.S. fell again in May to the lowest level since the start of the year. The median sales price also edged higher to about $425,000 as builders focus more on smaller homes and cut prices to improve affordability. Monica Ricks, Bloomberg Radio.
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1: It's Wednesday, June 24th. Good afternoon. I'm Aaron Anderson.
2: And good afternoon. I'm Paul McPhee. Here's what's making news this hour.
17: At the Toronto Congress Centre, thousands gather to mourn Constable Mark Pinizzotto.
18: When one of our members hurt, we all feel it.
17: The 43-year-old killed in the line of duty 2 weeks ago.
19: The Ford government is increasing more speed limits on 400 series highways starting this week.
20: The 401 and 416 in Eastern Ontario.
19: More are expected to get the bump up to 110 kilometers per hour by the end of summer.
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22: Conestoga College has appointed a new VP of Finance and CFO. Though it's not a new face, it's a member of upper management while former President John Tibbetts was in charge.
23: Switzerland on goals from Ruben Vargas and Johan Manzambi lead Canada 2-0 at the World Cup in Vancouver. The second half continues and we'll update Bosnia-Qatar in Seattle. Sports at 45.
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1: That's time for Rogers Xfinity Internet traffic and weather. Together, here's Zach Settle.
24: Thanks, Aaron. This update is brought to you by Hefner Lexus Toyota. Starting in town in Kitchener, there are reports of a collision at the Wilson Avenue and Kingsway Drive intersection. You should expect a slowdown if you're in that area. Then moving on to our area highways, the MTO is reporting that the Highway 85 southbound off-ramp onto Lancaster Street West is still closed for ongoing construction work. That is still creating heavy delays that are pushing back to King Street North. Then on Highway 8, there are the usual delays on the westbound side, from the Fairway Weber ramps to the flyover. Now on the 401, if you're moving westbound, there are the usual delays in Milton from James Snow Parkway to Guelph Line. Then on the eastbound side, traffic is moving smoothly out of Woodstock and through the region. Then once you start to approach the sixes, you can expect to run into some minor delays that will clear as you continue east into Milton and out to Mississauga. If you spot traffic problems, call us hands-free at Star 401. Hefner Lexus Toyota celebrates 65 years in our community. Here's to many more years of driving excellence together. You're part of the family. Hefner.ca. Now the latest from 570 meteorologist Jesse Uppel.
1: Clouds continue to move in across southern Ontario through the rest of the day, and that northwest wind is up to 20 to 30 kilometers per hour. We're watching for that risk of some pop-up showers late this evening and overnight, 14 for the low. Tomorrow, it's cooler, cloudy, and unsettled, with periods of rain, risk of isolated thunderstorms along a cold front, high of only 20 degrees. Sun and cloud for Friday, a high near 24. Tonight's low, 14.
16: Right now at the boardwalk in Kitchener, we do have a mostly cloudy sky, 22 degrees. Humidex at 23.
2: Yeah, another check of traffic and weather together in less than 10 minutes. 570 News Time, 4:33.
16: Thousands of officers from across the continent gathered today at the Congress Center to pay tribute to a Toronto police constable killed in the line of duty earlier this month.
2: And 570's Richard Southern has followed the funeral service.
0: Thousands on hand inside the Toronto Congress Center to remember Constable Pinizzotto, including Toronto Police Chief Myron Demkew.
3: Mark, you will never be forgotten. You are a hero in life.
0: The most touching tribute, though, came from Constable Pinizzotto's twin 14-year-old children, Daniela and Dominic.
6: The part that hurts me the most is that I won't get to experience hugging again or holding your hand again. Although I used to get embarrassed to hold your hand in public, I would do anything to do it one last time.
7: My dad inspired a lot of people, from hockey to kids through his work. But most of all, he inspired me. And I want to be the same man that he was when I grew up, like doing the same job after my hockey career. Rest easy, Dad. I love you.
0: Pinizzotto was killed in the line of duty on June 11th. I'm Richard Southern.
16: An early morning robbery in Cambridge left two victims with serious injuries. Police responded to the King Street East and Montrose Street area around 3 a.m. due to reports two people were assaulted and robbed. The male suspects were wearing masks and fled the scene in a black sedan. The victims were transported to a local hospital. Waterloo Regional Police continue to investigate. They want any witnesses to contact them, including those with security camera footage.
2: Damage is estimated at $75,000 after a vehicle fire in Kitchener last night. Crews responded to a residence on Cooper's Hawk Street as a vehicle was engulfed in the driveway. Flames then spread to the garage and damaged a second vehicle. Homeowner Sarda Dillon spoke with 570 News Radio this morning.
9: At 11 o'clock, suddenly fire. It's my neighborhood. They're going to call for 911. And after that, my grandmother is going to upstairs. They're going to see the fire. That's why everybody going to warn, go outside, and nine police coming, fire coming.
2: Firefighters were able to bring the fire under control with minimal smoke entering the home. There's no word at this point what caused the fire.
16: It will be life in the fast lane on more provincial highways. The Ford government will soon raise the speed limit on more sections. 570 Scott Burnett has more details in the plan.
25: It starts Friday with two stretches of highway in eastern Ontario increased to 110 kilometers per hour. The 401 just east of Kingston and the 416 up to Ottawa. Speaking in King City this morning, Ontario Transport Sir Pravmeet Sarkaria says more are on the way.
26: The QEW highways 400, 401, 402, 403, 416, and 417, which will be raised to 110 kilometers by September 30th.
25: But is increasing those limits safe?
26: We monitored those sections very closely, and what we've seen from that, no increase, whether it's fatalities or from a safety perspective.
25: Nearly 900 kilometers of provincial roadway are already at the new 110 limit, and by the end of September, that number will balloon to over 1,800 kilometers, or about 89% of Ontario highways. I'm Scott Burnett.
2: Well, Metrolinx is moving ahead with major infrastructure work on the Kitchener GO train line in the Brampton area. But a transportation advocacy group says this work won't be enough to bring all-day two-way service to Waterloo Region. 570's Matt Hutchison has more.
27: What Metrolinx is planning to do in Brampton is to move some CN tracks, install new dedicated GO tracks, and build a flyover. Public consultations were held this week where details of this phase were shared with Brampton residents. But Heidi Faisal, founder and co-executive director of More Transit Southern Ontario, believes this project will create a bottleneck restricting service to the region.
28: This
4: greatly reduces the amount of service you can run and makes scheduling more difficult and also decreases travel speed. So if possible, we'd like to see a double tracking on the segment through downtown Brampton, which should allow more schedule flexibility and more service frequency.
27: In a statement to 570 News Radio, Metrolinx said transforming the Kitchener line into a two-way all-day rapid transit line is a massive multi-year undertaking made up of many different packages of work that once complete will fit together to seamlessly deliver increased service and connections from Union Station to Kitchener Go. I'm Matt Hutchison.
8: Conestoga College is continuing to pick up the pieces following the Ontario government's audit that unveiled financial mismanagement. Their latest move includes hiring a formal financial executive. 570's Josh Piercy is more.
10: Conestoga College has made the decision to bring back a finance executive and former president John Tibbetts hire to help oversee the dollars and cents of the college over the coming years. Eric Johnson brings 25 years experience as a CPA to Conestoga, having previously worked as chief financial officer and vice president of finance. He returns in that same role, but this time welcomed into the role by interim president Norma McDonald Ewing. In a statement, Ewing says, quote, Johnston will be an asset in implementing sound financial governance. Much like former president John Tibbetts, Johnston received a significant raise while Conestoga was going through a financial boom with soaring numbers of international student enrollment. According to Ontario's Sunshine List, he received a more than 36% raise between 2023 and 2024, up from just under $200,000 to almost $270,000, putting him alongside the top 10 earners for the college in 2024. I'm Josh Piercy.
8: Still to come, we have gas prices in 60 seconds. This is 570 News Radio.
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8: 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Roger McKnight of Enpro expects gas prices will drop 1 cent at midnight. That's to as high as $1.60.9 per liter. Still to come, Zach Settle standing by. He has traffic and weather in 60 seconds for you.
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24: Thanks, Aaron. 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Starting in town in Kitchener, we are getting reports of a collision at the Wilson Avenue and Kingsway Drive intersection. You should expect some delays, and it's recommended that you drive with caution if you're in that area. Then on our area highways, the MTO is reporting that the Highway 85 southbound off-ramp onto Lancaster Street West is currently closed for ongoing construction work. That is still creating heavier delays that are pushing past University Avenue East. Then on Highway 8, there are the usual delays on the westbound side, from the Fairway Weber ramps to the flyover. Now moving on to the 401. If you're on the westbound side, there are just the usual delays in Milton from James Snow Parkway to Guelph Line. And on the eastbound side, traffic is moving smoothly out of Woodstock and through the region. Then once you start to approach the sixes, you can expect to run into some minor delays that will clear until you reach Guelph Line, where you can expect to run into some more minor volume. That will clear quickly, though, as you continue east into Milton and head out to Mississauga. If you spot traffic problems, call us hands-free at Star 401. 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Now, the latest from 570 meteorologist Jesse Uppel.
8: Clouds continue to roll in as we move through the rest of the day, watching for that risk of some pop-up showers late this evening and through the overnight. 14 for the low, becoming mostly cloudy for tomorrow and unsettled. So have the umbrella handy. Periods of rain through the morning, risk of isolated thunderstorms continuing into Thursday afternoon with a breezy wind out of the south and a high only near 20 degrees. But temperatures rebound for Friday, sun cloud mix and a high near 24. Tonight's low 14.
0: Right now at the Boardwalk in Kitchener, it is cloudy, 22 degrees, humidex of 23. It's almost last call to get your Farwell for Hire 50-50 tickets before the final early bird draw. The deadline is Friday at noon, so you have until then to get your tickets to have a chance at $2,500 cash, courtesy of TLC Pet Food. The grand prize draw is happening in less than a week, set for Tuesday, June 30th at 12:15 p.m. As of right now, the take-home prize is just over $57,000. Mike Farwell is pulling out all the stops to help raise the jackpot for cystic fibrosis research and one lucky winner. He's promising to eat increasingly hotter hot wings live on his show while wearing a Habs jersey if the take-home prize reaches $75,000. If it gets up to $100,000, he'll begrudgingly cheer on the Habs for an entire NHL season. Get your tickets now at cf5050.ca. Still to come on 570 News Radio, we have sports and headlines in 60 seconds.
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0: It's cloudy at the Boardwalk in Kitchener, 22 degrees, humidex at 23. Good afternoon, I'm Erin Anderson. Here's what's making news this hour. A funeral held today for the Toronto Police Constable fatally shot during a police raid earlier this month, with service members from across the country in attendance, including from Waterloo Region. And police are trying to identify two male suspects who allegedly assaulted and robbed a pair of victims in the King and Montrose area of Cambridge around 3 this morning. 570 News time, 4:45. It's time for sports from Sportsnet Radio. Here is Alex Sixero.
17: We begin at the World Cup in Vancouver right now. It's been a disaster of a second half for Canada. They are trailing Switzerland 2-0 as the second half continues. Ruben Vargas scored in the 46th minute, and then 11 minutes later, it was Johan Manzambi who shot when kind of threw Canadian keeper Maxime Crépeau into the back of the net. The Swiss, for the most part, deserving this 2-0 lead as Canada's been kind of out of sorts for most of the afternoon. So Canada trailing 2-0. If they lose this game, they will finish second in Group B and means they will go to LA on Sunday for the round of 32 against the second place team in Group A, which right now would be Korea, but that could change with the Group A matches concluding later this evening. If Canada can come back and draw this game, they will win the group and play a round of 32 game in Vancouver next Thursday evening. The other Group B match right now has a Bosnia leading Qatar 2-1 in the second half. It's a must win for both teams. Still to come, it's the final set of matches in Group C and Group A. At 6 o'clock, Morocco plays Haiti, Brazil against Scotland. Scotland. Then at 9, it's Mexico-Czechia, South Korea against South Africa. To baseball, the Jays and Astros back at Rogers Center this evening for the series finale as the Jays try to take 2 of 3. Trey is savage with a 7:07 first pitch on 570 News Radio and Sportsnet. Mike Burrows will counter. In the NHL, the Buffalo Sabres will not re-sign Alex Tuch, but may not make it to free agency. Sportsnet reporting the Capitals emerging as favorites for Tuch via a sign and trade. And the Raptors have the 50th overall pick as round 2 of the NBA draft gets going at 8 on Sportsnet. From the Sports Center, I'm Alex Ixero.
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8: Five 70 News Time, 4:48. The delayed opening of the Gordie Howe International Bridge is becoming an issue in a closely watched Michigan Senate race. Kelly Malone with the Canadian Press reports.
9: Democrat candidate Mallory McMorrow launched a new advertisement accusing U.S. President Donald Trump of blocking the bridge's opening at the request of a billionaire family.
10: The Gordie Howe Bridge is finished, but Donald Trump won't open it because the billionaire family that owns the other bridge gave him $1 million.
9: A ribbon-cutting event for the bridge connecting Ontario and Michigan was set to take place June 12th, but it was paused at the request of the United States. The Gordie Howe Bridge project has long faced heavy pushback from members of the billionaire Maroon family. They own the Ambassador Bridge and are longtime Republican donors. Kelly Malone, the Canadian Press, Washington.
8: The first round of initiatives being given the National Interest Project designation has been announced by the federal government. As we hear from City's Parliament Hill reporter Cormac McSweeney, the projects include a nuclear repository in Ontario and 2 Arctic roads.
12: Now, the feds say the Grays Bay Road and Port Project in Nunavut and the Mackenzie Valley Highway Project in Northwest Territories are focused on Arctic sovereignty. They'll be critical as we look to build up business and military presence in our north by connecting communities and making it easier to ship goods like critical minerals, but they'll also help with food and supplies, which could also help with the massive cost of living issues that many northerners face. For the nuclear waste facility, it's in northwestern Ontario and will consist of a network of underground tunnels and placement rooms designed to safely contain all current and future used nuclear fuel from Canada's existing reactors. That's going to be important as the government has released its nuclear strategy looking to build up nuclear power across the country.
8: Federal officials say they're looking at a 2030 timeline for the nuclear waste repository. Construction on Grays Bay won't begin until 2029, and the final leg of the Mackenzie Valley Highway could begin construction in 2028. Still to come, Zach Settle standing by. He is traffic and weather next.
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0: 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That's time for Rogers Xfinity. 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
24: Thanks, Aaron. 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Starting in town, there are no current reported collisions across Kitchener, Waterloo, and Cambridge. Then moving on to our area highways, the MTO is reporting that the Highway 85 southbound off-ramp onto Lancaster Street West is currently closed for ongoing construction work. That is still creating heavier delays that are pushing back to King Street North. Then on Highway 8, there are the usual delays on the westbound side from the Fairway Weber ramps to the flyover. Now on to the 401. If you're moving westbound, there are delays in Milton from James Snow Parkway to Guelph Line. Those delays will clear until you approach the 6s, where you can expect to run into some volume. And on the eastbound side, you will run into some delays around the 6s and approaching Guelph Line. But other than that, traffic is moving up to speed. If you spot traffic problems, call us hands-free at *401. 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Visit OntarioOneCall.ca. Now, the latest from 570 meteorologist Jesse Uppel.
11: Increasing clouds through the rest of the day and that risk of some pop-up showers this evening and more widespread showers overnight tonight. 14 for the low. Tomorrow, keep the umbrella handy. We have pockets of rain and that risk of thunderstorms throughout much of the day. It's going to be on and off. A high only near 20 degrees, so we're falling below seasonal, but then we rebound quite nicely for Friday, Saturday with temperatures near 24 degrees. Sun and cloud. It looks like most of the weekend stays dry and even turning slightly warmer and humid for Sunday, high near 27. Tonight's low 14.
0: Right now at the Boardwalk in Kitchener, we do have a mostly cloudy sky, 22 degrees, humidex at 23. 570 News time, 4:53.
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0: The KW Symphony's second act continues. The symphony has announced its 2026-2027 season. It's called The Journey Home, and the symphony says it will showcase the exceptional music, musicians, and guest artists beloved by KW audiences. The symphony's Masterworks series will also be returning, and tickets are available now online. It's been a tumultuous few years for the symphony after it declared bankruptcy in 2023, but officially reformed and returned to center in the square last season. The bankruptcy was ultimately annulled in 2024 and a new board was elected at that time. Another legal dispute for Drake. His OVO lifestyle brand is being sued. 570's Eva Franciscanos says more.
22: Beep, beep, baby. The Canadian rapper's October's very own lifestyle brand is being sued over an alleged unpaid loan. Florida-based lending company Applied Real Intelligence filed a lawsuit earlier this month alleging that OVO defaulted its loan obligations when it refused to pay a series of mounting fees tied to its late repayments. In court documents obtained by the Star, the company says Drake's OVO repaid the initial amount it owed earlier this year, but refuses to pay $4.6 million in default interest, legal fees, and other amounts racked up under the terms of the agreement. The lawsuit also describes OVO as a money-losing operation in recent years. The lender says in 2024, the lifestyle brand generated $72 million in revenue, but lost $8 million. I'm Eva Fragiscados.
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0: 570 News Time, 4:56, and now time for the Market Minute. The Canadian dollar ended the trading day at 70.3 cents U.S. The TSX closed down by 191 points, and the Dow Jones ended the day higher by 182 points. Now, here's the latest from Bloomberg.
27: A mixed day on Wall Street as AI fears and a drop in chip makers dragged down stocks, led by the tech-heavy NASDAQ, which lost 110 points. The S&P dropped 7. The Dow added 182 points. After closing, Micron Technology delivered a better-than-expected forecast. The chip maker says revenue will be about $50 billion in its fiscal fourth quarter, which runs through August. Micron's shares closed up 10%. Tesla stock fell nearly 2% today after the NTSB announced that it's opening an investigation into a fatal crash involving a Tesla Model 3 in Texas, which was reportedly using an automated driver assistance system when it crashed into a woman's home and killed her earlier this month. That woman's family filed a lawsuit earlier today. And the Grand Ole Opry could be sold soon in Nashville. Its owner, Ryman Hospitality Properties, is exploring the sale of its 70% interest in Opry Entertainment Group, which also includes the famed Ryman Auditorium. Monica Ricks, Bloomberg Radio.
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0: And I'm Aaron Anderson.
34: Let's get an update from the 570 Traffic Center. Here's Zach Zettel.
24: Thanks, Paul. This update is brought to you by Cottle's Catch Seafood. Starting in town in Kitchener, the right lane on Columbia Street West is currently blocked off from Hazel Street to King Street North for ongoing road maintenance. That is creating heavy delays, and it's recommended that you drive with caution if you're in that area. Then moving on to our area highways, the MTO is reporting that the Highway 85 southbound off-ramp onto Lancaster Street West is currently closed for ongoing construction work. That is still creating heavier delays that are pushing back to King Street North. Then on Highway 8, there are heavier delays from on the westbound side from the Fairway Weber ramps onto the flyover. Now on the 401, if you're moving westbound, there are the usual delays in Milton from James Snow Parkway to around Guelph Line. Those delays will clear until you approach the sixes, where you can expect to run into some minor slowdowns. On the eastbound side, you can expect to run into some delays around the sixes and approaching Guelph Line. But other than that, traffic is moving up to speed all the way out to Milton and Mississauga. But if you spot traffic problems, call us hands-free at Star 401. Craving fresh seafood, Canadian salmon, or live lobster? 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Now, the latest from 570 meteorologist Jesse Upel.
11: Winds out of the northwest today with clouds rolling in through the afternoon hours. We have that risk of some isolated showers late evening and through the overnight as we dip down to 14 degrees. Tomorrow, it's cooler, also cloudy and unsettled with pockets of rain, risk of isolated thunderstorms, a high only near 20 degrees. Sun and cloud on Friday, a high near 24. Tonight's low 14.
34: At the Boardwalk in Kitchener, it is cloudy and 21. The Humidex is 23.
0: We'll have another check of traffic and weather together in less than 10 minutes. Here's what you need to know right now.
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34: Well, the people who knew and loved a Toronto police constable killed in the line of duty close to 2 weeks ago joined hundreds of police officers from across North America at the Toronto Congress Center today for the officer's funeral.
0: 570's Richard Southern has more on how his colleagues, family, and friends are remembering his life of service.
2: Truly a heart-wrenching ceremony. Thousands gathered at the Toronto Congress Center to remember Constable Pinizzotto. He was memorialized by many, including his mother, Linda.
3: For Mark, policing was not simply a career. It was a calling. It was his legacy. Mark is a hero.
2: The most touching eulogy, though, coming from Pinizzotto's twin 14-year-old children, Daniela and Dominic.
4: It's so hard to say goodbye to everything. And for me, my everything was my dad. Please continue to light up the sky, just like how your smile would light up a room. And give us all strength as we remember you and everything you've taught us. I love you so much, Dad.
5: My dad has lots of support, as I can see now. And I know he can, too. You took all the days of my life working to be the best father I could ask for. So now it's your turn to rest. Rest easy, Dad. I love you.
2: I'm Richard Southern.
34: And two people were hospitalized after an assault and robbery in Cambridge. Two victims were in the King Street East and Montrose Street North area around 3 a.m. when they were accosted by two male suspects wearing masks. Police say the victims were assaulted and had their personal belongings stolen. The suspects took off in a black sedan. The victims were transported to hospital with serious injuries. Waterloo Regional Police are appealing for witnesses and relevant security video as their investigation continues.
0: It's not clear what caused a vehicle fire in a Kitchener neighborhood last night. It happened around 11 o'clock on Cooper's Hawk Street as a vehicle was engulfed in a driveway and flames spread inside the garage, damaging another car. The residents self-evacuated and firefighters were able to bring the fire under control. The family members spoke with 570 News Radio this morning and said they're just happy everyone's okay.
6: But to be especially thanks because all family members are safe. Just only the vehicle is the damage, some inside the garage, some stuff is damaged, but we've all the family members are safe.
0: Kitchener Fire says damage to the vehicles and home is estimated around $75,000.
34: While the legal speed limit on many Ontario highways is 100, most people go faster, and it will soon be legal to go 110 kilometers an hour on more highways. 570 Scott Burnett joins us with where and when the limit increases will be going into place.
7: Transport Minister Pravmeet Sarkaria making the announcement this morning on the side of the 400 in King City.
8: Our government is increasing the speed limit on an additional 938 kilometers of provincial highways across Ontario.
7: That increase to 110 kilometers per hour will begin this Friday on a stretch of the 401 east of Kingston and the 416 towards Ottawa. More increases will follow over the coming months to several routes, including the QEW, the 401, 402 and 404. This all began in 2019 with a Ford government pilot project to get all Ontario highways up to that speed. By the end of September, 89% of all major Ontario highways will be up to the new 110 limit.
8: This is a process that just makes sense. And when you look at other jurisdictions as well across North America, this is a common practice.
7: The Ford government estimates gridlock costs Ontario's economy around $56 billion a year. I'm Scott Burnett.
0: The next phase of the expansion on the Kitchener GO line is moving ahead in the Brampton area. While a group of transportation advocates applaud the overall project, they believe residents here in the region are being left out on the information loop. 570's Matt Hutchinson has more.
9: Bringing two-way all-day GO train service to Waterloo Region is a major task. That's years in the making, and it looks to be years down the line still. Metrolinx hosted information sessions for Brampton residents about the phase of the project currently in their area. Heidi Feisel, founder and co-executive director of More Transit Southern Ontario, told 570 News Radio he thinks the residents in the region deserve to know when the trains will be coming.
10: It would be just generally nice if maybe there was a consultation in Kitchener about this project, because it does involve Kitchener residents, and that Kitchener residents have sort of been left in the dark about the timeline of this project, so it'd be good to see some sort of timeline for this project.
9: According to Metrolinx, further public consultation sessions will be scheduled as the project progresses. In a statement to 570 News Radio, the transit provider called the Kitchener expansion a massive multi-year undertaking. I'm Matt Hutchison.
34: Conestoga College has announced the rehiring of a former top executive. 570's Josh Piercy has more.
12: It's set to be an important few years for Conestoga College, a school who's seen the finance charts turn south since the federal government imposed stricter limits to international student enrollment. So to help guide the school's dollars and cents, they've decided to bring back Eric Johnston as VP of Finance and Chief Financial Officer. It's a role Johnston has already sat in. He was brought in originally by former President John Tibbetts back in 2023, prying him away from a similar role at the Ontario College Application Service in Guelph. This time, he replaces Fiona Tetlow, who spent just over a year in the CFO role on an interim basis. She was semi-retired at the time after spending 10 years with Conestoga. In a statement to 570 News Radio, current interim president Norma McDonald Ewing says she's confident in Johnston, adding, quote, Conestoga College continues to take decisive action to strengthen our fiscal oversight. I'm Josh Piercy.
0: A lucky listener will be $2,500 richer by the end of the week. The final early bird draw on the Farwell for Hire 50-50 is happening this Friday. The cash prize is courtesy of TLC Pet Food, and you have to get your tickets before noon Friday to qualify. You'll also be entered for the grand prize draw, which is happening Tuesday. The take-home prize has surpassed $57,000, and Mike Farwell wants to see it get higher. He's promising a few things to help make that happen. Farwell says he'll take part in a Hot Ones challenge on his show while wearing a Habs jersey. That's if the prize gets up to $75,000. If it reaches $100,000, he'll go a step further and make the Habs his team for a season. Get your tickets now at cf5050.ca.
34: Yeah, coming up in 60 seconds, a check of gas prices. 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
34: 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Roger McKnight of Enpro expects gas prices to drop 1 cent at midnight to as high as $1.60.9 per liter. Coming up in 60 seconds, traffic and weather together. 570 News Time, 5:10.
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34: 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Time for Rogers Xfinity Internet traffic and weather together on the ones. Here's Zach Zettel.
1: Thanks, Paul. This update is brought to you by Colonial Acres on Victoria. Starting in town in Kitchener, there are heavy delays at the Fisher-Hallman Road and Victoria Street South intersection. Then moving on to our area highways, the MTO is reporting that the Highway 85 southbound off-ramp onto Lancaster Street West is currently closed for ongoing construction work. That is expected to stay closed for a while and currently creating heavy delays that are pushing up to King Street North. On Highway 8, there are the usual delays on the westbound side from the Fairway Weaver ramps onto the flyover. Now on the 401, if you're moving westbound, there are delays in Milton from James Snow Parkway to Guelph Line. Those delays will clear until you approach the sixes, where you can expect to run into some minor slowdowns. On the eastbound side, there are just some minor delays around the sixes and approaching Guelph Line. But other than that, traffic is moving up to speed, heading into Milton and further out into Mississauga. If you spot traffic problems, call us hands-free at *401. 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Now, the latest from 570 meteorologist Jesse Uppel.
11: Well, the clouds continue to roll in across southern Ontario today, and we are going to be watching for that risk of some pop-up showers later this evening and through the overnight hours. 14 for the low, and tomorrow a high of only 20 degrees, so we're falling below seasonal. It's also going to be quite unsettled with pockets of rain and that risk of thunderstorms throughout the day. Things dry out for Friday, a high near 24. Similar temperatures on Saturday with plenty of sunshine late in the day, and then warm and slightly humid on Sunday with a high near 27. Tonight's low 14.
34: At the Boardwalk in Kitchener, it is cloudy and 21. The Humidex is 23. Coming up in 60 seconds, headlines in sports. 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
34: It is 21 degrees and cloudy at the Boardwalk in Kitchener. Good afternoon. I'm Paul McPhee. Here's what's making news right now. Toronto police officer shot and killed in the line of duty this month is laid to rest this afternoon. And a robbery and assault early this morning in Cambridge results in serious injuries to a pair of victims. Coming up after sports, two Arctic roads and a nuclear waste repository in Ontario. Among the first projects the federal government wants designated as being in the national interest. 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
23: Well, it's all over in Vancouver at the World Cup. Switzerland with a 2-1 win over Canada as the Swiss win Group B. Canada finishing in second place. The Canadians needing only a draw to win the group and stay in Vancouver for the round of 32. But instead, they finish second place in Group B and will head to Los Angeles on Sunday for the round of 32 against the second place team in Group A. And that opponent right now is TBD. The Swiss got a couple of early goals in the second half from a Ruben Vargas and Johan Manzambi. Promise David then scored in the 76. Then the Canadians kept pressing but simply ran out of time. So an opportunity wasted. Canada will play no more games in this country, but they are off to the round of 32 to play the second place team in Group A on Sunday in Los Angeles. Also from Group B this afternoon, late in the second half, Bosnia leading Qatar 3-1. Looks like Bosnia will qualify for the round of 32. Well, later on, Group C and A will be decided. At 6, it's Scotland, Brazil, Morocco, Haiti. Then at 9, Mexico plays Czechia, South Korea against South Africa. Trey is Savage and Mike Burrows on the mound this evening as the Jays and Astros play the rubber game at Rogers Center. Toronto trying to get to 40-40 on the season. 570 News Radio and Sportsnet will have the game at 7. NHL News. Sportsnet reporting the Capitals are acquiring Alex Tuck in a sign-and-trade with the Buffalo Sabres. The Caps will sign Tuck to an 8-year deal worth $10.5 million per season. And to hoops at 8 this evening. Sportsnet 1 will have the second round of the NBA draft. The Toronto Raptors will select 50th overall. From the Sports Center, I'm Alex Ixero.
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3: I'm standing and speaking out for Canada. Hi, this is Lisa Laflamme. As a reporter, I've seen the world, and it's always made me realize how lucky I am to be a Canadian. That's why whenever possible, my shopping list

0: process before the designation is confirmed, and it will still be years before the projects are completed. Now, in total, Ottawa has referred 15 projects to the Major Projects Office, but until today, none of them have received a national interest designation. BC has the most out of any province, and they're mainly focused on liquefied natural gas, mining, and new electricity transmission lines. The only other project that Ottawa has committed to getting a national interest designation for is a proposed oil pipeline from Alberta to the West Coast.
1: Now, federal officials say they're looking at a 2030 timeline for the nuclear waste repository. The final leg of construction in the Mackenzie Valley Highway project will start in 2028. Construction of the Grays Bay Road and Port project will begin a year later. The Ford government's feasibility study into the proposed tunnel under the 401 continues. Transport Minister Prabhmeet Sakaria confirming the news in King City this morning.
2: Just in recent weeks, after the weather was appropriate, we are digging boreholes to study and get to do some geological studies to see how we can build this tunnel and where we can build it, how deep does it have to be. So work is well underway.
1: Now, the more than $9 million evaluation into the proposed 55-kilometer tunnel, which was awarded to engineering firm WSP Canada, is expected to last for 2 years. Some experts estimate the cost of the tunnel could be up to $130 billion. The report says homes valued under $500,000 are taking up a bigger share of Ontario's real estate landscape, led by a shift in the condo market.
3: New data released by the Municipal Property Assessment Corporation shows those lower valued homes now account for nearly 24% of Ontario's real estate market, up from 17% in 2022. Despite that improvement, the report notes the share of homes priced below $500,000 is still well below that of a decade ago when they made up 67%. Condos account for much of the recent uptick in affordability. Nearly half of that housing segment is valued under $500,000 this year, up from 24% just 4 years ago. Michelle Zedekian, The Canadian Press.
1: And coming up in 60 seconds, traffic and weather together. 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
1: 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Traffic and weather together on the ones. Here's Zach Zettel.
8: Thanks, Paul. This update is brought to you by Robinson Buick GMC. Starting on the 401 on the westbound side, there are delays in Milton from James Snow Parkway to Guelph Line, where traffic spotters are reporting a collision that has the left lane blocked off just past Guelph Line. Then as you continue west past that incident, you will run into some more volume from Guelph Line up to the sixes and in Cambridge around Highway 8. On the eastbound side, you will run into some minor delays around the sixes and approaching Guelph Line. But other than that, traffic is moving up to speed, heading all the way into Milton and Mississauga. Moving on to our area highways, the MTO is reporting that the Highway 85 southbound off-ramp onto Lancaster Street West is currently closed for ongoing construction work. That is still creating heavier delays that are pushing up to King Street North. Then on Highway 8, there are delays on the westbound side, from the Fairway Weber ramps to the flyover. Then in town, there are no current collisions across the region. But if you spot traffic problems, call us hands-free at *401. Trust the certified pre-owned stamp of approval from Robinson Buick GMC. All certified pre-owned vehicles go through a 150-plus point inspection at Robinson Buick GMC. Now, the latest from 570 meteorologist Jesse Uppel.
9: Building clouds as we move through the rest of the day, and we are watching for that risk of some pop-up showers late evening.

0: and overnight across southern Ontario. 14 for the low tomorrow. It's going to be cool and also kind of unsettled at times with periods of rain throughout the afternoon, risk of pop-up showers and thunderstorms. 20 degrees is your daytime high with a breezy wind out of the south. Things are drier for Friday, up to 24 degrees. Cloudy with some sunny breaks on Saturday, and then warmer, slightly humid for Sunday, a high near 27. Tonight's low 14.
1: At the Boardwalk in Kitchener, it is cloudy and 21. The humidex is 23. Coming up at 5:30, funeral services were held this afternoon for a Toronto police officer who was killed in the line of duty close to 2 weeks ago. 570 News Time, 5:23.
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1: The KW Symphony is headed home again. The Symphony has announced its 2026-27 season titled The Journey Home. They say it's a powerful symbol of reconnection and rediscovery, highlighted by the complete Masterworks series returning to Center in the Square. To learn more and buy tickets, head to the Symphony's website. Now, this is the second season for the Symphony since its return last year after declaring bankruptcy in 2023. It was later annulled, and the Symphony was reformed with a new board elected. Taylor Swift surprised fans at her fiancé's Tight End University Summit. 570's Eva Fragiscato's reports.
5: Travis Kelce held his Tight Ends and Friends benefit concert in Nashville last night, and Taylor Swift couldn't resist hitting the stage. The 14-time Grammy winner was joined by country star Lainey Wilson. The duo closed out the night with Swift's song Love Story. Swift said the song request came from a very special tight end named George Kittle. Kittle spoke briefly with Entertainment Tonight about attending Swift and Kelce's upcoming wedding, though he still doesn't know the location.
6: I actually asked Travis last night, he laughed at me, so.
7: We're excited.
6: I'm half expecting there just to be a jumbo jet on a runway and they put us on a plane somewhere. I don't have expectations, because I know it's going to be amazing.
5: The performance marked Swift's second year taking part in the concert. Last year, she surprised fans with her song Shake It Off. I'm Eva Fragiscato's.
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8: Hey, it's Denise Andriecci from 680 News Radio. 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
1: 570 News Time is 5:27. That means it's time for the Market Minute. The Canadian dollar ended the trading day at 70.3 cents U.S. The TSX closed down by 191, and the Dow Jones ended the day higher by 182 points. Now here's the latest from Bloomberg.
7: A mixed day on Wall Street as AI fears and a drop in chip makers dragged down stocks, led by the tech-heavy NASDAQ, which lost 110 points. The S&P dropped 7. The Dow added 182 points. After closing, Micron Technology delivered a better-than-expected forecast. The chipmaker says revenue will be about $50 billion in its fiscal fourth quarter, which runs through August. Micron shares closed up 10%. Tesla stock fell nearly 2% today after the NTSB announced that it's opening an investigation into a fatal crash involving a Tesla Model 3 in Texas, which was reportedly using an automated driver assistance system when it crashed into a woman's home and killed her earlier this month. That woman's family filed a lawsuit earlier today. And the Grand Ole Opry could be sold soon in Nashville. Its owner, Ryman Hospitality Properties, is exploring the sale of its 70% interest in Opry Entertainment Group, which also includes the famed Ryman Auditorium. Monica Ricks, Bloomberg Radio.
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21: A tough loss for Team Canada at the World Cup in Toronto.
1: Yeah, 570's Alex Sixero has the latest on the standings.
22: The Swiss win 2-1 today. Canada got a goal back in the 76th from Promise David. They pushed and pushed and almost got that equalizer, but simply ran out of time. So Switzerland wins Group B, which means they will be in Vancouver for the round of 32 next Thursday. What second place in Group B for Canada means is they will head to LA on Sunday to play the second place team in Group A. And we don't know that team yet. We'll find out by 11 tonight as the final Group A matches will be played starting at 9 o'clock. It'll be either Korea, Republic, Czechia, or South Africa. Now, the good news is we shouldn't lose sense of this, that Canada has qualified for the knockout stage for the first time. So that is really good news. Never happened before. But if Canada just drew this game, they would have stayed in Vancouver. They would have had 8 days off as opposed to three. So there was a lot of benefit to drawing this game and just some sloppy play in the beginning of the second half when the Swiss scored a couple of goals from Ruben Vargas and Johan Manzambi really changed the game. And Canada came close to tying it late, but just couldn't find that second. So it's off to LA on Sunday. Opponent TBD. I'm Alex Sixero.
21: Let's get an update from the 570 Traffic Center. Here's Zach Zettel.
23: Thanks, Aaron. 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Starting on the 401, if you're headed westbound, there are delays in Milton from James Snow Parkway to Guelph Line, where traffic spotters are reporting a collision that has the left lane blocked off just past Guelph Line. Then as you continue west past that incident, you will run into some more volume just around the 6s and in Cambridge approaching Highway 8. On the eastbound side, you can expect to run into some minor delays just around the 6s, but other than that, traffic is moving up to speed, heading into Milton and Mississauga. Then moving on to our area highways, the MTO is reporting that the Highway 85 southbound off-ramp onto Lancaster Street West is currently closed for ongoing construction work. That is still creating heavy delays that are pushing back to King Street North. Then on the westbound side of Highway 8, there are heavy delays from the Fairway Weber ramps to the flyover. In town, there are no current collisions across the region, but if you spot traffic problems, call us hands-free at Star 401. With Mr. Lube's no-touch service, you stay in your vehicle while they change your tires, change your oil, fix a flat tire, and more. 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Now, the latest from 570 meteorologist Jesse Uppel.
21: Clouds continue to move in across southern Ontario through the rest of the day, and that northwest wind is up to 20 to 30 kilometers per hour. We're watching for that risk of some pop-up showers late this evening and overnight, 14 for the low. Tomorrow, it's cooler, cloudy, and unsettled, with periods of rain, risk of isolated thunderstorms along a cold front, high of only 20 degrees. Sun and cloud for Friday, a high near 24. Tonight's low, 14.
0: Right now at the boardwalk in Kitchener, we do have a cloudy sky. We're currently sitting at 21 degrees with a humidex at 23.
1: Another check of traffic and weather together in less than 10 minutes. Here's what you need to know right now.
0: The funeral for a slain Toronto police constable was held this afternoon at the Toronto Congress Center. Among those attending, his family, including his two kids, as well as police officers from across North America. 570's Richard Southern has more on what was a heart-wrenching service.
2: Among the many who eulogized Constable Pinizzotto at his funeral inside the Toronto Congress Center today was his brother, former NHLer Jason Pinizzotto.
3: You were more than a member of the ETF. You were more than a hockey player. You were our brother. You were our best friend. And you were our hero.
2: He was also remembered by his twin 14-year-old children, Daniela and Dominic.
18: Never in a million years did I think you'd pass away so soon. But I miss you so much. I love you so much, Dad.
24: A few weeks ago, he talked about some different things we were going to do in the next little bit. Like playing more golf together, fishing more, doing more camping, and other things like that, which I hope to continue to do with him in spirit. I look up to him and will continue to because he's shown me how to be a funny but serious person. Rest easy, Dad. I love you.
2: I'm Richard Southern.
1: Serious injuries are reported after a 3 a.m. robbery in Cambridge involving two masked suspects. It happened this morning in the King Street East and Montrose Street area of the city. Police say two victims were assaulted by two males wearing masks, and those victims were taken to hospital. The suspects stole their personal belongings and fled in a black sedan. Police continue to investigate and are asking anyone with information, including relevant video of the incident, to come forward.
0: Tens of thousands of dollars in damage was caused after a vehicle fire in Kitchener last night. Kitchener Fire responded to Cooper's Hawk Street around 11 o'clock as a vehicle was engulfed in a residential driveway. Flames spread into the garage, damaging a second car, but the family living inside the home was alerted and got out safe. Officials say the fire was brought under control, and an inspection of the garage and adjacent areas determined the fire didn't extend anywhere else. The house was ventilated and cleared, and the family told 570 News Radio they're just relieved that no one was hurt. Damage is estimated at $75,000, and there's no word yet on what caused the fire.
1: You will soon be able to go faster on several stretches of 400 series highways as the speed limit is set to be bumped up by the Ford government. 570 Scott Burnett has more on where and when the increases will be going into place.
25: Ontario Transport Minister Pravmeet Zarkaria says the first batch of speed limit boosts will drop this Friday.
26: Starting June 26, speed limits will begin to be raised to 110 kilometers an hour on sections of the 401 and 416 in eastern Ontario.
25: Between Friday and the end of September, the increase will then be rolled out to parts of the QEW, the 400, 401, 404, and 417, to name a few, bringing the total to 89% of Ontario highways to the new limit. It's the latest in the Ford government's plan to get essentially all major highways in the province up to the 110-kilometer limit, with a pilot that began in 2019.
26: Our government has already increased the speed limit to 110 kilometers per hour on 873 kilometers of provincial highways.
25: And it goes without saying, the incoming 413 and the Bradford Bypass will be introduced with the new limit in place. I'm Scott Burnett.
0: Work is underway that will eventually lead to all-day two-way GO train service between Waterloo Region and Toronto, but an advocacy group is worried the plan as it stands will cause delays getting to that all-day two-way goal. 570's Matt Hutchinson is more.
27: Part of the issue facing Metrolinx in its quest to expand the service in Waterloo Region is a lack of track infrastructure that can accommodate the volume of passenger and cargo trains simultaneously. Work underway in Brampton is intended to ease a bottleneck on the Kitchener line in that area, but Hadi Faisal, founder and co-executive director of More Transit Southern Ontario, believes the plan simply shifts the choke point rather than alleviating it.
28: Now what we're seeing is the bottleneck for GO trains to Kitchener is moving from this Brampton segment. Now it's onto the signal track segment between Georgetown and Kitchener, which is a segment of track Metrolinx owns entirely. So what we want to see is Metrolinx pursuing more double track within the segment.
27: In a statement to 570 News Radio, Metrolinx outlined some improvements coming to the Kitchener line west of Brampton, including 2.6 kilometers of passing track in Breslau and a new layover facility at Heritage Road, which is currently under construction. I'm Matt Hutchison.
1: And Conestoga College has announced the hiring of a top executive meant to help stabilize finances at the school. 570's Josh Piercy has more.
4: A former Conestoga College finance exec has reprised his role, guiding the college through what promises to be an important period of rebuilding. Of course, earlier this year, the Ontario government stepped in and appointed an administrator after finding significant financial mismanagement through an audit. That audit included the board approving exorbitant raises for former President John Tibbetts, as well as a $23,000 trip to Italy for three executives. Now the college has appointed Eric Johnston to the role of VP of Finance and Chief Financial Officer. He was in that role from 2023 to 2024, a member of upper management while Tibbetts was in the president's chair and while the school was going through an economic boom thanks to high international student enrollment. Current interim president Norma McDonald Ewing said in a statement to 570 News Radio that Johnston will be an asset in implementing, quote, sound financial governance. I'm Josh Piercy.
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21: 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Roger McKnight of Enpro expects gas prices will drop 1 cent at midnight. That's to as high as $1.60.9 per liter. Still to come, Zach Zettel standing by. He has traffic and weather next.
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23: 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Starting on the 401, if you're moving westbound, there are currently two reported collisions on the westbound side. One is just past Guelph Line that has the left lane currently blocked off and is creating heavier delays pushing back to Highway 25. And there's another reported collision approaching Highway 8 in Cambridge, where traffic spotters are seeing that the second right lane is currently blocked off. You should expect heavier delays, and it's recommended that you drive with caution if you're in either of those areas. On the eastbound side of the 401, you can expect to run into just some minor delays around the sixes. But other than that, traffic is moving up to speed, heading into Milton and Mississauga. Then on our area highways, the MTO is reporting that the Highway 85 southbound off-ramp onto Lancaster Street West is still closed for ongoing construction work. That is still creating heavier delays that are pushed back to King Street North. Then on the westbound side of Highway 8, there are heavy delays from the Fairway Weber ramps to the flyover. In town, there are no current collisions, reported collisions across the region. But if you spot traffic problems, call us hands-free at Star 401. 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Now, the latest from 570 meteorologist Jesse Uppel.
3: Clouds continue to roll in as we move through the rest of the day, watching for that risk of some pop-up showers late this evening and through the overnight. 14 for the low, becoming mostly cloudy for tomorrow and unsettled. So have the umbrella handy. Periods of rain through the morning, risk of isolated thunderstorms continuing into Thursday afternoon with a breezy wind out of the south and a high only near 20 degrees. But temperatures rebound for Friday, sun cloud mix and a high near 24. Tonight's low 14.
21: Right now at the boardwalk in Kitchener, we do have a cloudy sky, 21 degrees, humidex of 23. 570 News Time, 543. There's less than a week to go until the grand prize draw is held in the Farwell for Hire 50-50. And this Friday, the final early bird prize will be given away. It's $2,500 cash, courtesy of TLC Pet Food. 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You'll also be in the running for the big take-home prize, which has surpassed $57,000. In fact, right now it's at $57,435. To help increase it further, 570's Mike Farwell, a lifelong Leafs fan, is making some big promises. He says he'll don a Habs jersey while eating increasingly hotter chicken wings live on a show if the pot hits $75,000. If it reaches $100,000, he'll up the ante even further by making the Habs his team and cheering them on all next season. Still to come, we have sports and headlines in 60 seconds.
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21: It's cloudy at the boardwalk in Kitchener, 21 degrees, humidex of 23. Good afternoon, I'm Erin Anderson. Here's what's making news this hour. Family, police officers from across the country and other officials gathered in Toronto today to honor a constable who was fatally shot during a police raid earlier this month. And Waterloo Regional Police are searching for two masked suspects after a violent robbery in Cambridge early this morning that sent two victims to hospital. 570 News Time, 545. It's time for sports from Sportsnet Radio. Here is Alex Sixero.
18: Well, at the World Cup in Vancouver this afternoon, it finished Switzerland 2, Canada 1. The Swiss win Group B, and they will stay in Vancouver for the round of 32. Canada finishing in second place. They have qualified for the knockout stage for the first time and will head to LA on Sunday at 3 Eastern time for the round of 32. They will take on the second place team in Group A, so that is TBD right now, likely to be South Korea. But those final Group A matches go at 9 tonight, so by about 11 o'clock, we'll find out for sure who Canada's round of 32 opponent will be. The Swiss starting the second half strong, getting goals from Ruben Vargas and Johan Manzambi in the 46th and the 57th before Promise David scored for Canada in the 76th. And Canadians kept pressing and pressing and pressing, but simply ran out of time and lose the game at BC Place today. Also in Group B, it finished Bosnia 3, Qatar 1, as the Bosnians are likely through to the round of 32 as one of the best third place teams. Well, four other matches are coming up on match day 14 with Group C and A to be decided. At 6, it's Brazil-Scotland, Morocco-Haiti, then the final Group A matches at 9, Mexico, Czechia, South Africa, South Korea. After one that got away, the Jays can still win the series at Rogers Center as Trey Savage will take on the Astros in the rubber game. It's a 7:07 first pitch on 570 News Radio and Sportsnet. The Astros go with Mike Brown. Looks like the Capitals are landing Alex Tuch via sign and trade with the Buffalo Sabres. Sportsnet's Elliot Friedman reporting that Tuch is signing an 8-year deal in Washington worth $10.5 million per season. And round two of the NBA draft goes this evening at 8 on Sportsnet 1. The Raptors holding the 50th overall selection. From the Sports Center, I'm Alex Ixero.
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21: Prime Minister Mark Carney spoke with U.S. President Donald Trump today in advance of the NATO summit next month. We get more from Dylan Robertson with the Canadian Press.
29: Carney's office has issued a one-sentence statement about today's call, but it doesn't say what the two leaders actually discussed. Turkey will host the annual summit of the military alliance July 7th to 8th in its capital, Ankara. The summit comes after Trump launched a costly war with Iran and as Ukraine gains momentum in holding back Russia's invasion. Turkish Foreign Minister Hakan Fidan will visit Canada Thursday and Friday ahead of the NATO summit. Carney and Trump also spoke to each other this month at the G7 summit in France, but they didn't have a formal meeting, and Carney has not always reported when he speaks with Trump. Dylan Robertson, The Canadian Press, Ottawa.
21: Two Arctic roads are among the first projects the federal government wants designated as being in the national interest. Ottawa is seeking that status for the Grays Bay Road and Port Project, as well as the Mackenzie Valley Highway Project. Speaking at a news conference in Yellowknife today, Transportation Minister Steve McKinnon also announced a third project.
30: The Nuclear Waste Management Organization's Deep Geological Repository. Located in northwestern Ontario near Wabigoon Lake, Ojibwe Nation, and the township of Ignace, this project is designed to provide the safe long-term management of Canada's used nuclear fuel.
21: Officials say they're looking at a 2030 timeline for the nuclear waste repository in Ontario. A poll suggests almost half of Calgary Chamber of Commerce members may leave, if Alberta separates from Canada. Michelle Zedekian has that story.
31: Almost two-thirds of the 137 chamber members said talk of separatism is already having a negative impact on their business, while 74% see no tangible benefit from a break from Canada. The poll comes as Albertans prepare to vote on 10 referendum questions this fall, including one on whether the province should remain in Canada or hold a separation referendum at a later date. The chamber also commissioned an analysis from economist Trevor Toome, which found one in three Albertan workers would be exposed to disruptions in trade with the rest of Canada and international markets. Michelle Zedekian, The Canadian Press.
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21: 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That's time for Rogers Xfinity Internet traffic and weather together. Here's Zach Zettel.
1: Thanks, Aaron. This update is brought to you by Cottle's Catch Seafood. Starting on the 401, if you're headed westbound, there are currently two reported collisions on that side. One is just past Guelph Line, which has the left lane currently blocked off and is creating heavy delays that are pushing back to Highway 25. And the other one, traffic spotters are reporting that approaching Highway 8 in Cambridge that there is another collision that is creating heavier delays that are pushing back to Franklin Boulevard. You should expect heavy delays, and it's recommended that you drive with caution if you're in either of those areas. Then on the eastbound side, you can expect to run into just some minor delays around the sixes, but other than that, traffic is moving up to speed. Then on our area highways, the MTO is reporting that the Highway 85 southbound off-ramp onto Lancaster Street West is currently closed for ongoing construction work that is still creating heavy delays that are pushing back to King Street North. Then on the westbound side of Highway 8, there are the usual delays from the Fairway Weber ramps to the flyover. And in town, there are no current collisions across the region. But if you spot traffic problems, call us hands-free at Star 401. 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Now, the latest from 570 meteorologist Jesse Upel.
3: Increasing clouds through the rest of the day and that risk of some pop-up showers this evening and more widespread showers overnight tonight. 14 for the low. Tomorrow, keep the umbrella handy. We have pockets of rain and that risk of thunderstorms throughout much of the day. It's going to be on and off. A high only near 20 degrees, so we're falling below seasonal, but then we rebound quite nicely for Friday, Saturday with temperatures near 24 degrees. Sun and cloud. It looks like most of the weekend stays dry and even turning slightly warmer and humid for Sunday, high near 27. Tonight's low 14.
21: Right now at the Boardwalk in Kitchener, it's mostly cloudy, 21 degrees, humidex at 23. 570 News Time, 5:53.
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21: There's another encore for the KW Symphony after a challenging few years that included bankruptcy and a board overhaul. The symphony is returning to center in the square once again. It first had a homecoming last year after the bankruptcy was annulled and a new board was elected. Fittingly, this season is titled The Journey Home, which it says is a powerful symbol of reconnection and rediscovery. The symphony says its complete masterwork series is also returning this season, and the performances will showcase exceptional music, musicians, and guest artists. Get your tickets online at kwsymphony.com. On the entertainment beat, the Dutton Ranch will be back. ABC's Chuck Sievertson has that and more in the entertainment report.
9: You bought the Edwards Ranch.
10: It's the Dutton Ranch now.
11: Paramount Plus has renewed the Yellowstone spinoff Dutton Ranch for a second season. When it premiered in May, it became the biggest original series debut in the history of the streaming platform.
12: I don't want anyone to think that's my truck. It's electric.
11: In the new season of King of the Hill, Hank and Peggy get used to retirement and to the fact that Bobby and Connie are now officially dating. Season 15 arrives July 20th on Hulu. Disney is the parent company of Hulu and ABC News.
14: Not going to wed me.
11: That's Cookie Monster with his take on Bruno Mars' number one hit, I Just Might. part of a new Sesame Street album called Parody Party. It has the Muppets singing parodies of hits like K-pop Demon Hunter's Golden and Chapel Roan's Hot to Go. That one has been turned into a potty training anthem called Got to Go. Chuck Sievertson, ABC News.
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21: 570 News Time, 5:57 now for the Market Minute. The Canadian dollar ended the trading day at 70.3 cents U.S. The TSX closed down by 191 points, and the Dow Jones ended the day higher by 182. Now here's latest from Bloomberg.
9: President Trump has ordered the Justice Department to look into gas prices, which he says aren't falling fast enough. But oil traded below $75 a barrel today for the first time since the start of the Iran war. And prices at the pump are lower than they've been in months, with the national average at $3.92 a gallon, according to AAA. On Wall Street, stocks ended mixed, with the Dow adding 182 points, the S&P lost 7 points, and the tech-heavy Nasdaq was down 110, despite a better-than-expected earnings report from Micron. Its shares jumped 10%, outpacing all other major chip stocks. Google's poised to lose two leading artificial intelligence researchers to rival Anthropic. They're the latest in a series of high-profile departures that risk weakening Google's position in AI. And Amazon's Prime Day sales are off to a strong start. According to Adobe, the first day of the event has been the biggest online shopping day of the year so far, with online spending in the U.S. hitting $8.3 billion. Monica Ricks, Bloomberg Radio.
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33: It is Wednesday, June 24th. Good evening. I'm Paul McPhee.
21: Good evening. I'm Aaron Anderson. Here's what's making news this hour.
34: At the Toronto Congress Center, thousands gather to mourn Constable Mark Pinizzotto.
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37: Conestoga College has appointed a new VP of Finance and CFO. Though it's not a new face, it's a member of upper management, while former President John Tibbetts was in charge.
38: So very close, Canada loses to Switzerland, but Team Canada is still on to the next round in the World Cup. We have fan reaction coming up.
1: And despite today's 2-1 loss to Switzerland, Canada is through to the round of 32 for the first time in the FIFA World Cup. And the Jays and Astros play the rubber game at Rogers Center. Sports at 15.
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33: And time for Rogers Xfinity Internet traffic and weather together on the ones. Here's Zach Zettle.
3: Thanks, Paul. This update is brought to you by Colonial Acres on Victoria. Starting on the 401, if you're moving westbound, there are currently two reported collisions. One is just past Guelph Line that has the left lane blocked off and is creating heavy delays that are pushing back to Highway 25. Then approaching Highway 8 in Cambridge, traffic spotters are reporting another collision where you should expect heavy delays, and it's recommended that you drive with caution if you're in either of those areas. On the west, on the eastbound side, pardon me, traffic is moving problem-free from Woodstock through the region and all the way into Milton and Mississauga. Then on our area highways, on Highway 85, MTO is reporting that the southbound off-ramp onto Lancaster Street West is currently closed for ongoing construction work that is still creating heavier delays that are pushing back to King Street North. And on the westbound side of Highway 8, there are just the usual delays from the Fairway Weber ramps to the flyover. In town, there are no current reported collisions across the region. But if you spot traffic problems, call us hands-free at Star 401. Gold markets are at record highs. 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Now the latest from 570 meteorologist Jesse Uppel.
4: Winds out of the northwest today with clouds rolling in through the afternoon hours. We have that risk of some isolated showers late evening and through the overnight as we dip down to 14 degrees. Tomorrow, it's cooler, also cloudy and unsettled with pockets of rain, risk of isolated thunderstorms, a high only near 20 degrees. Sun and cloud on Friday, a high near 24. Tonight's low 14.
33: And the boardwalk in Kitchener, it is cloudy and 21 with a humidex of 22.
21: We'll have another check of traffic and weather together in less than 10 minutes. Here's what's making news this hour.
33: Thousands of officers from across the continent gathered today at the Congress Center in Toronto to pay tribute to a Toronto police constable killed in the line of duty earlier this month.
21: 570's Richard Southern followed the funeral service and joins us with more.
34: Thousands on hand inside the Toronto Congress Center to remember Constable Pinizzotto, including Toronto Police Chief Myron Demkew.
5: Mark, you will never be forgotten. You are a hero in life.
34: The most touching tribute, though, came from Constable Pinizzotto's twin 14-year-old children, Daniela and Dominic.
6: The part that hurts me the most is that I won't get to experience hugging you again or holding your hand again. Although I used to get embarrassed to hold your hand in public, I would do anything to do it one last time.
7: My dad inspired a lot of people, from hockey to kids through his work. But most of all, he inspired me. And I want to be the same man that he was when I grew up, like doing the same job after my hockey career. Rest easy, Dad. I love you.
34: Pinizzotto was killed in the line of duty on June 11th. I'm Richard Southern.
33: An early morning robbery in Cambridge left two victims with serious injuries. Police responded to the King Street East and Montrose Street North area around 3 a.m. due to reports two people were assaulted and robbed. The male suspects were wearing masks and fled the scene in a black sedan. The victims were transported to a local hospital. When Waterloo Regional Police continued to investigate, they do want any witnesses to contact them, including those with security camera footage.
21: Damage is estimated at $75,000 after a vehicle fire in Kitchener last night. Crews responded to a residence on Cooper's Hawk Street as a vehicle was engulfed in the driveway. Flames then spread to the garage and damaged a second vehicle. Homeowner Serta Dillon spoke with 570 News Radio this morning.
8: And 11 o'clock, is suddenly fire. It's my neighborhood. They're going to call for 911. And after that, my grandmother, yeah, they're going to upstairs. They're going to see the fire. That's why everybody going to warn, go outside, and nine police coming, fire coming.
21: Firefighters were able to bring the fire under control with minimal smoke entering the home. There's no word on what caused the fire.
33: Now, Metrolinx is moving ahead with major infrastructure work on the Kitchener GO train line in the Brampton area. But a transportation advocacy group says this work won't be enough to bring all-day two-way service to Waterloo Region. 570's Matt Hutchison has more.
10: What Metrolinx is planning to do in Brampton is to move some CN tracks, install new dedicated GO tracks, and build a flyover. Public consultations were held this week where details of this phase were shared with Brampton residents. But Hadi Faisal, founder and co-executive director of More Transit Southern Ontario, believes this project will create a bottleneck restricting service to the region.
11: This
0: greatly reduces the amount of service you can run and makes scheduling more difficult and also decreases travel speed. So if possible, we'd like to see double tracking on the segment through downtown Brampton, which should allow more schedule flexibility and more service frequency.
36: In a statement to 570 News Radio, Metrolinx said transforming the Kitchener line into a two-way all-day rapid transit line is a massive multi-year undertaking made up of many different packages of work that once complete will fit together to seamlessly deliver increased service and connections from Union Station to Kitchener Go. I'm Matt Hutchison.
21: Conestoga College is continuing to pick up the pieces following the Ontario government's audit that unveiled financial mismanagement. Their latest move includes hiring a former finance executive. 570's Josh Piercy is more.
2: Conestoga College has made the decision to bring back a finance executive and former president John Tibbetts hire to help oversee the dollars and cents of the college over the coming years. Eric Johnson brings 25 years experience as a CPA to Conestoga, having previously worked as chief financial officer and vice president of finance. He returns in that same role, but this time welcomed into the role by interim president Norma McDonald Ewing. In a statement, Ewing says, quote, Johnston will be an asset in implementing sound financial governance. Much like former president John Tibbetts, Johnston received a significant raise while Conestoga was going through a financial boom with soaring numbers of international student enrollment. According to Ontario's Sunshine List, he received a more than 36% raise between 2023 and 2024, up from just under $200,000 to almost $270,000, putting him alongside the top 10 earners for the college in 2024. I'm Josh Piercy.
33: 570 News Time at 6:07. A close but no cigar for Canada as they fell to the Swiss 2-1 today in Vancouver in their final match of the World Cup group stage. Still, they do advance to the knockout round. 570's Phil Martino was at FanFest in Toronto getting reaction.
38: It was a nail-biter. Thousands of fans came together at FanFest at Fort York to watch Canada play Switzerland on the big screen. And for many, they weren't disappointed.
9: You know, they were really resilient from start to finish. I think, you know, cleaning up some areas of their game could have been helpful, especially a minute into the second half. You know, they played really well, especially that last 20 minutes there.
38: But this Canadian fan says he expected more.
11: They were tactically naive. They should have come in with a slightly more defensive outlook.
38: Canada is off to the next round. Canada plays the first game of 32 on Sunday. I'm Phil Martino.
33: And coming up in 60 seconds, a check of gas prices. This is 570 News Radio.
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33: 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Roger McKnight of Enpro expects gas prices to drop 1 cent at midnight to as high as $1.60.9 per liter. Coming up in 60 seconds, traffic and weather together, 570 News Time, 610.
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33: 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Here's Zach Zettel.
4: Thanks, Paul. This update is brought to you by Robinson Buick GMC. Starting on the westbound side of the 401, there is a collision just past Guelph Line that traffic spotters are reporting has the left lane currently blocked off and is creating heavy delays that are pushing back to Highway 25. Then once you pass that area, there are just some minor delays as you approach Highway 8 in Cambridge. On the eastbound side, traffic is moving problem-free heading through Woodstock and into the region, though once you reach Guelph Line, you can expect to run into some minor delays. But once you pass that and continue east, roads are clear heading through Milton and into Mississauga. Then on our area highways, on Highway 85, the MTO is reporting that the southbound off-ramp onto Lancaster Street West is currently closed for ongoing construction work. That is still creating heavy delays that are pushing back to King Street North. Then on the westbound side of Highway 8, there are just the usual delays from the Fairway Reber ramps to the flyover. And in town, there are no current reported collisions across the region. But if you spot traffic problems, call us hands-free at *401. Trust the certified pre-owned stamp of approval from Robinson Buick GMC. All certified pre-owned vehicles go through 150-plus point inspection at Robinson Buick GMC. Now the latest from 570 meteorologist Jesse Uppel.
5: Well, the clouds continue to roll in across southern Ontario today, and we are going to be watching for that risk of some pop-up showers later this evening and through the overnight hours. 14 for the low, and tomorrow a high of only 20 degrees, so we're falling below seasonal. It's also going to be quite unsettled with pockets of rain and that risk of thunderstorms throughout the day. Things dry out for Friday, a high near 24. Similar temperatures on Saturday with plenty of sunshine late in the day, and then warm and slightly humid on Sunday with a high near 27. Tonight's low 14.
33: At the Boardwalk in Kitchener, it is cloudy and 21. The Humidex is 22. It's almost last call to get your Farwell for Hire 50-50 tickets before the final early bird draw. The deadline is Friday at noon, so you have until then to get your tickets to have a chance at $2,500 cash courtesy of TLC Pet Food. The grand prize draw is happening in less than a week, set for Tuesday, June 30th at 12:15 p.m. As of right now, the take-home prize is just over $57,000. Now, Mike is pulling out all the stops to help raise the jackpot for cystic fibrosis research and one lucky winner. He's promising to eat increasingly hotter hot wings live on the show while wearing a Habs jersey if the take-home prize reaches $75,000. Now, if it gets up to $100,000, he will begrudgingly cheer on the Habs for an entire NHL season. Get your tickets now at cf5050.ca. Coming up in 60 seconds, headlines and sports. 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
33: It is 21 degrees and cloudy at the Boardwalk in Kitchener. Good evening, I'm Paul McPhee. Here's what's making news right now. Funeral services were held this afternoon for a Toronto police officer who was killed in the line of duty close to 2 weeks ago. And regional police on the hunt for suspects after an early morning robbery left two victims seriously hurt. Coming up after sports.
0: The Ford government is increasing more speed limits on 400 series highways starting this week.
7: The 401 and 416 in Eastern Ontario.
0: More are expected to get the bump up to 110 kilometers per hour by the end of summer.
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8: We begin at the FIFA World Cup in Vancouver, and this afternoon, Switzerland beat Canada 2-1 the final. The Swiss got early second-half goals from Ruben Vargas and Johan Manzambi. Canada got one back in the 76th through Promes David. So the Swiss win Group B, Canada finishing in second place. They do qualify for the knockout stage for the first time, so that's the good news. They will head to L.A. on Sunday afternoon to play the second-place team in Group A in the round of 32. That team is TBD right now, but likely to be Korea Republic. Those Group A matches go at 9, so we'll know at about 11 o'clock who Canada's opponent will be. Right now, it's Group C in the spotlight. We have Scotland v. Brazil, Morocco v. Haiti, and those matches are 0-0 early in the first half. While those 9 o'clock matches will feature Mexico-Czechia at 9 and South Korea against South Africa. And the other match in Group B today had Bosnia defeating Qatar 3-1. Bosnia likely through as one of the better third-place teams on 4 points. To baseball, the Jays and Astros back at Rogers Center this evening for the series finale as the Jays try to take 2 of 3. Trey is Savage with the 7:07 first pitch on 570 News Radio and Sportsnet. Mike Burrows will counter. In the NHL, the Buffalo Sabres will not re-sign Alex Tuck but may not make it to free agency. Sportsnet reporting the Capitals emerging as favorites for Tuck via a sign and trade. And the Raptors have the 50th overall pick as round two of the NBA draft gets going at 8 on Sportsnet. From the Sports Center, I'm Alex Sixero.
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0: It will be life in the fast lane on more provincial highways as the Ford government will soon raise the speed limit on more sections. 570 Scott Burnett has more details on the plan.
1: It starts Friday with two stretches of highway in eastern Ontario increased to 110 kilometers per hour. The 401 just east of Kingston and the 416 up to Ottawa. Speaking in King City this morning, Ontario Transport Minister Pravmeet Sarkaria says more are on the way.
2: The QEW highways 400, 401, 402, 403, 416 and 417, which will be raised to 110 kilometers by September 30th.
1: But is increasing those limits safe?
2: We monitor those sections very closely, and what we've seen from that, no increase, whether it's fatalities or from a safety perspective.
1: Nearly 900 kilometers of provincial roadway are already at the new 110 limit, and by the end of September, that number will balloon to over 1,800 kilometers, or about 89% of Ontario highways. I'm Scott Burnett.
0: Well, the delayed opening of the Gordie Howe International Bridge is becoming an issue in a closely watched Michigan Senate race. Kelly Malone with the Canadian Press has that story.
3: Democrat candidate Mallory McMorrow launched a new advertisement accusing U.S. President Donald Trump of blocking the bridge's opening at the request of a billionaire family.
4: The Gordie Howe Bridge is finished, but Donald Trump won't open it because the billionaire family that owns the other bridge gave him $1 million.
3: A ribbon-cutting event for the bridge connecting Ontario and Michigan was set to take place June 12th, but it was paused at the request of the United States. The Gordie Howe Bridge project has long faced heavy pushback from members of the billionaire Maroon family. They own the Ambassador Bridge and are longtime Republican donors. Kelly Malone, the Canadian Press, Washington.
0: And coming up in 60 seconds, traffic and weather together. 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
0: 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Here's Zach Zettel.
7: Thanks, Paul. This update is brought to you by Battery Wholesale Kitchener. Starting on the westbound side of the 401, there is a collision just past Guelph Line that traffic spotters are reporting has the left lane currently blocked off and is creating heavy delays that are pushing back to Highway 25. Though, once you pass that area, roads will open back up heading into the region and out to Woodstock. And on the eastbound side, traffic is moving problem-free out of Woodstock and through the region. Though, once you reach Guelph Line, you will run into some minor delays, but that volume will clear quickly as you continue into Milton and out to Mississauga. Then on our area highways, On Highway 85, the MTO is reporting that the southbound off-ramp onto Lancaster Street West is still closed for ongoing construction work. That is still creating delays that are pushing past University Avenue East. Then on Highway 8, there are just some of the usual delays on the westbound side, from the Fairway Weber ramps to the flyover. And in town, there are no current reported collisions across Kitchener, Waterloo, or Cambridge. But if you spot traffic problems, call us hands-free at *401. From auto to RV, heavy machinery to power sports, they have every battery you need. Battery Wholesale, 320 Lawrence Avenue, Kitchener. Now the latest from 570 meteorologist Jesse Uppel.
8: Building clouds as we move through the rest of the day, and we are watching for that risk of some pop-up showers late evening and overnight across southern Ontario. 14 for the low tomorrow. It's going to be cool and also kind of unsettled at times with periods of rain throughout the afternoon, risk of pop-up showers and thunderstorms. 20 degrees is your daytime high with a breezy wind out of the south. Things are drier for Friday, up to 24 degrees. Cloudy with some sunny breaks on Saturday, and then warmer, slightly humid for Sunday, a high near 20. Tonight's low 14.
0: At the Boardwalk in Kitchener, it is cloudy and 21. The Humidex is 22. Coming up at 6:30, a Toronto police officer shot and killed in the line of duty this month is laid to rest this afternoon.

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0: The KW Symphony's second act continues. The symphony has announced its 2026-27 season. It's called The Journey Home, and the symphony says it will showcase the exceptional music, musicians, and guest artists beloved by KW audiences. The symphony's Masterwork series will also be returning, and tickets are available now online. Another legal dispute for Drake. His OVO lifestyle brand is being sued. 570's Eva Fragiscato's reports. Beep, beep,
7: baby. The Canadian rapper's October's very own lifestyle brand is being sued over an alleged unpaid loan. Florida-based lending company Applied Real Intelligence filed a lawsuit earlier this month alleging that OVO defaulted its loan obligations when it refused to pay a series of mounting fees tied to its late repayments. In court documents obtained by The Star, the company says Drake's OVO repaid the initial amount it owed earlier this year, but refuses to pay $4.6 million in default interest, legal fees, and other amounts racked up under the terms of the agreement. The lawsuit also describes OVO as a money-losing operation in recent years. The lender says in 2024, the lifestyle brand generated $72 million in revenue, but lost $8 million. I'm Eva Fragiscato.
0: And coming up in 60 seconds, we'll have the 570 News Radio Business Report. 570 News Time, 6:26.
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0: 570 News Time, 6:27. Now time for the Market Minute. The Canadian dollar ended the trading day at 70.3 cents U.S. The TSX closed down by 191 points, and the Dow Jones ended the day higher by 182 points. Now here's the latest from Bloomberg.
11: President Trump has ordered the Justice Department to look into gas prices, which he says aren't falling fast enough. But oil traded below $75 a barrel today for the first time since the start of the Iran war, and prices at the pump are lower than they've been in months, with the national average at $3.92 a gallon, according to AAA. On Wall Street, stocks ended mixed, with the Dow adding 182 points, the S&P lost 7 points, and the tech-heavy Nasdaq was down 110, despite a better-than-expected earnings report from Micron. Its shares jumped 10%, outpacing all other major chip stocks. Google's poised to lose two leading artificial intelligence researchers to rival Anthropic. They're the latest in a series of high-profile departures that risk weakening Google's position in AI. And Amazon's Prime Day sales are off to a strong start. According to Adobe, the first day of the event has been the biggest online shopping day of the year so far, with online spending in the U.S. hitting $8.3 billion. Monica Ricks, Bloomberg Radio.
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7: It's Wednesday, June 24th. Good evening, I'm Aaron Anderson.
0: And good evening, I'm Paul McPhee. Here's what's making news this hour.
15: Thousands turn out for the funeral of Constable Mark Pinizzotta.
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17: Mark, you will never be forgotten.
15: How he's remembered by the police service and his mother.
18: Another batch of Ontario highways are getting a speed limit boost.
19: So 110 kilometers by September 30th.
18: Stretches of the 401 and 416 in eastern Ontario are getting the bump later this week.
20: Well, Conestoga College has appointed a new VP of Finance and CFO to oversee financial management during a critical period for the school. He's a veteran CPA that was member of staff at Conestoga under former President John Tibbetts.
7: Canada played Switzerland and Vancouver in World Cup action today, but the massive viewing party was right here in Toronto.
21: Not bad. Not the greatest.
7: It was a loss, but we're still on to the next round. We have reaction from fans coming up.
22: It's a loss to close the group stage as Canada falls to Switzerland at the World Cup, but Canada is through to the knockout stage for the first time, and the Jays go with Trey Savage against Houston. Sports at 45.
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7: It's time for Rogers Xfinity, internet traffic and weather together. Here's Zach Zettel.
23: Thanks, Aaron. This update is brought to you by Premier Equipment. Starting on the westbound side of the 401, there is still a collision just past Guelph Line that traffic spotters are saying has the left lane currently blocked off and is creating heavy delays back to Highway 25. Though once you pass that area, roads are clear heading into the region and all the way out to Woodstock. And on the eastbound side, traffic is moving problem-free through Woodstock and into the region. Though once you start to approach Guelph Line, you will run into some minor delays, but that volume will clear quickly as you continue east into Milton and into Mississauga. Then on our area highways, on Highway 85, the MTO is reporting that the southbound off-ramp onto Lancaster Street West is still closed for ongoing construction work. That is creating just some minor delays now back to University Avenue East. Then on Highway 8, there are just some more minor delays on the westbound side from the Fairway Weber ramps to the flyover. And in town, there are no current reported collisions across Kitchener, Waterloo, or Cambridge. But if you spot traffic problems, call us hands-free at *401. 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Now, the latest from 570 meteorologist Jesse Uppel.
7: Clouds continue to move in across southern Ontario through the rest of the day, and that northwest wind is up to 20 to 30 kilometers per hour. We're watching for that risk of some pop-up showers late this evening and overnight, 14 for the low. Tomorrow, it's cooler, cloudy, and unsettled, with periods of rain, risk of isolated thunderstorms along a cold front, high of only 20 degrees. Sun and cloud for Friday, a high near 24. Tonight's low, 14. Right now at the boardwalk in Kitchener, it is cloudy, 21 degrees, humidex at 22.
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1: of people who knew and loved a Toronto police constable killed in the line of duty close to 2 weeks ago joined hundreds of police officers from across North America at the Toronto Congress Center today for the officer's funeral.
0: And 570's Richard Southern with how his colleagues, family, and friends are remembering his life of service.
2: Truly a heart-wrenching ceremony. Thousands gathered at the Toronto Congress Center to remember Constable Pinizzotto. He was memorialized by many, including his mother, Linda.
3: For Mark, policing was not simply a career. It was a calling. It was his legacy. Mark is a hero.
2: The most touching eulogy, though, coming from Pinizzotto's twin 14-year-old children, Daniela and Dominic.
16: It's so hard to say goodbye to everything. And for me, my everything was my dad. Please continue to light up the sky, just like how your smile would light up a room. And give us all strength as we remember you and everything you've taught us. I love you so much, Dad.
24: My dad has lots of support, as I can see now, and I know he can too. You took all the days of my life working to be the best father I could ask for, so now it's your turn to rest. Rest easy, Dad. I love you.
2: I'm Richard Southern.
1: Two people were hospitalized after an assault and robbery in Cambridge. Two victims were in the King Street East and Montrose Street North area around 3 a.m. when they were accosted by two male suspects wearing masks. Police say the victims were assaulted and had their personal belongings stolen. The suspects took off in a black sedan. The victims were transported to hospital with serious injuries. Waterloo Regional Police are appealing for witnesses and relevant security video as their investigation continues.
0: It's not clear what caused a vehicle fire in a Kitchener neighborhood last night. It happened around 11 o'clock on Cooper's Hawk Street as a vehicle was engulfed in a driveway and flames spread inside the garage, damaging another car. Residents self-evacuated and firefighters were able to bring the fire under control. The family members spoke with 570 News Radio this morning and said they're just happy everyone's okay.
25: But to be especially thanks because all family members are safe. Just only the vehicle is the damage, some inside the garage, some stuff is damaged, but we've all the family members are safe.
0: Kitchener Fire says damage to the vehicles and homes is estimated, is estimated at around $75,000.
1: Well, the legal speed limit on many Ontario highways is 100. Most people go faster, and it will soon be legal to go 110 kilometers an hour on more highways. 570 Scott Burnett joins us with where and when the limit increases will be going into effect.
18: Transport Minister Pravmeet Sarkaria making the announcement this morning on the side of the 400 in King City.
19: Our government is increasing the speed limit on an additional 938 kilometers of provincial highways across Ontario.
18: That increase to 110 kilometers per hour will begin this Friday on a stretch of the 401 east of Kingston and the 416 towards Ottawa. More increases will follow over the coming months to several routes, including the QEW, the 401, 402, and 404. This all began in 2019 with a Ford government pilot project to get all Ontario highways up to that speed. By the end of September, 89% of all major Ontario highways will be up to the new 110 limit.
19: This is a process that just makes sense. And when you look at other jurisdictions as well across North America, this is a common practice.
18: The Ford government estimates gridlock costs Ontario's economy around $56 billion a year. I'm Scott Burnett.
0: Well, the next phase of the expansion of the Kitchener GO line is moving ahead in the Brampton area. While a group of transportation advocates applaud the overall project, they believe residents here in the region are being left out of the information loop. 570's Matt Hutchison has more.
26: Bringing two-way all-day GO train service to Waterloo region is a major task. That's years in the making, and it looks to be years down the line still. Metrolinx hosted information sessions for Brampton residents about the phase of the project currently in their area. Heidi Feisel, founder and co-executive director of More Transit Southern Ontario, told 570 News Radio he thinks the residents in the region deserve to know when the trains will be coming.
27: It would be just generally nice if maybe there was a consultation in Kitchener about this project, because it does involve Kitchener residents, and that Kitchener residents have sort of been left in the dark about the timeline of this project, so it'd be good to see some sort of timeline for this project.
26: According to Metrolinx, further public consultation sessions will be scheduled as the project progresses. In a statement to 570 News Radio, the transit provider called the Kitchener expansion a massive multi-year undertaking. I'm Matt Hutchison.
1: Conestoga College has announced the rehiring of a former top executive. 570's Josh Piercy has more.
4: It's set to be an important few years for Conestoga College, a school who's seen the finance charts turn south since the federal government imposed stricter limits to international student enrollment. So to help guide the school's dollars and cents, they've decided to bring back Eric Johnston as VP of Finance and Chief Financial Officer. It's a role Johnston has already sat in. He was brought in originally by former President John Tibbetts back in 2023, prying him away from a similar role at the Ontario College Application Service in Guelph. This time, he replaces Fiona Tetlow, who spent just over a year in the CFO role on an interim basis. She was semi-retired at the time after spending 10 years with Conestoga. In a statement to 570 News Radio, current interim president Norma McDonald Ewing says she's confident in Johnston, adding, quote, Conestoga College continues to take decisive action to strengthen our fiscal oversight. I'm Josh Piercy.
0: Well, disappointment today in Vancouver as Canada dropped their final game in the group stage of the World Cup, 2-1 to Switzerland. But even with the loss, they still punched their ticket to the knockout round. We go now to 570's Phil Martino at FanFest in Toronto with reaction.
5: It was a sea of red at FanFest at Fort York today. Thousands of footy fans came together to watch Canada play Switzerland on the big screen.
6: I think they fought as best as they could. I mean, I think Switzerland just got luck, that's all, you know?
8: Yeah, the last 10 to 15 minutes, we were much better, but that's not enough. Not enough.
9: Just too little, too late. We just got to learn and move on.
5: This soccer fan says he didn't expect Canada to win.
10: They're not at the level, not yet. It'll take them a while to get to that level, but they did better than expected, though.
5: There is a silver lining in all of this. Canada is on to the next round. The team plays Game 1 on Sunday. I'm Phil Martino.
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1: 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Roger McKnight of Enpro expects gas prices will drop 1 cent at midnight. That's to as high as $1.60.9 per liter.
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23: Thanks, Aaron. This update is brought to you by Kitchener Utilities. Starting on the westbound side of the 401, there is still a collision just past Guelph Line. That has the left lane still blocked off and is creating delays that are pushing back to Highway 25. Though, once you pass that area, traffic is moving problem-free heading into the region and out to Woodstock. And on the eastbound side, traffic is heading up to speed from Woodstock through the region and Milton and continuing east all the way into Mississauga. Then on our area highways, on Highway 85, the MTO is reporting that the southbound off-ramp onto Lancaster Street West is still closed for ongoing construction work. And in town in Kitchener, we are getting reports of a collision at the Homer Watson Boulevard and Bleams Road intersection. It's recommended that you drive with caution if you're in that area. If you spot traffic problems, call us hands-free at star 401. 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Now the latest from 570 meteorologist Jesse Uppel.
1: Clouds continue to roll in as we move through the rest of the day, watching for that risk of some pop-up showers late this evening and through the overnight. 14 for the low, becoming mostly cloudy for tomorrow and unsettled. So have the umbrella handy. Periods of rain through the morning, risk of isolated thunderstorms continuing into Thursday afternoon with a breezy wind out of the south and a high only near 20 degrees. But temperatures rebound for Friday, sun cloud mix and a high near 24. Tonight, low 14. Right now at the boardwalk in Kitchener, it is cloudy, 21 degrees, humidex at 22. Still to come, we have gas prices in 60, or we have sports and headlines in 60 seconds, rather.
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1: It's cloudy at the boardwalk in Kitchener. We're at 21 degrees, humidex of 22. Good afternoon, or good evening, rather. I'm Aaron Anderson. Here's what's making news this hour. A funeral held today for the Toronto Police Constable fatally shot during a police raid earlier this month, with service members from across the country in attendance, including Waterloo Region. And police are trying to identify two male suspects who allegedly assaulted and robbed a pair of victims in the King and Montrose area of Cambridge around 3 this morning. 570 News Time, 6:45. It's time for sports from Sportsnet Radio. Here is Alex Sixero.
14: Well, it's all over in Vancouver at the World Cup. Switzerland with a 2-1 win over Canada as the Swiss win Group B. Canada finishing in second place. The Canadians needing only a draw to win the group and stay in Vancouver for the round of 32. But instead, they finish second place in Group B and will head to Los Angeles on Sunday for the round of 32 against the second place team in Group A. And that opponent right now is TBD. The Swiss got a couple of early goals in the second half from a Ruben Vargas and Johan Manzambi. Promise David then scored in the 76. Then the Canadians kept pressing but simply ran out of time. So an opportunity wasted. Canada will play no more games in this country, but they are off to the round of 32 to play the second place team in Group A on Sunday in Los Angeles. Also from Group B this afternoon, late in the second half, Bosnia leading Qatar 3-1. Looks like Bosnia will qualify for the round of 32. Right now in Group C, Brazil is leading Scotland 1-0. Haiti with a 1-0 lead over Morocco. Those Group A matches go at 9. It's a Mexico against Czechia, South Korea against South Africa. Trey Savage and Mike Burrows on the mound this evening as the Jays and Astros play the rubber game at Rogers Center. Toronto trying to get to 40-40 on the season. 570 News Radio and Sportsnet will have the game at 7. NHL news. Sportsnet reporting the Capitals are acquiring Alex Tuck in a sign-and-trade with the Buffalo Sabres. The Caps will sign Tuck to an 8-year deal worth $10.5 million per season. And to hoops at 8 this evening. Sportsnet 1 will have the second round of the NBA draft. The Toronto Raptors will select 50th overall. From the Sports Center, I'm Alex Sixero.
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1: 570 News Time, 6:48. The federal government says a nuclear repository in Ontario and two Arctic roads will be the first initiatives it wants designated as national interest projects. City's parliamentary reporter Cormac McSweeney is following the story.
6: Just because the feds have named these projects in the national interest, it doesn't mean they're a done deal yet. There's still a consultation process before the designation is confirmed, and it will still be years before the projects are completed. Now, in total, Ottawa has referred 15 projects to the Major Projects Office, but until today, none of them have received a national interest designation. BC has the most out of any province, and they're mainly focused on liquefied natural gas, mining, and new electricity transmission lines. The only other project that Ottawa has committed to getting a national interest designation for is a proposed oil pipeline from Alberta to the West Coast.
1: Federal officials say they're looking at a 2030 timeline for the nuclear waste repository. The final leg of construction in the Mackenzie Valley Highway project will start in 2028. Construction of the Grays Bay Road and Port project will begin a year later. The Ford government's feasibility study into the proposed tunnel under the 401 continues. Transport Minister Pramit Sukaria confirming the news in King City this morning.
8: Just in recent weeks, after the weather was appropriate, we are digging boreholes to study and get to do some geological studies to see how we can build this tunnel and where we can build it, how deep does it have to be. So work is well underway.
1: The more than $9 million evaluation into the proposed 55-kilometer tunnel, which was awarded to engineering firm WSP Canada, is expected to last for 2 years. Some experts estimate the cost of the tunnel could be up to $130 billion. Still to come, Zach Settle is traffic and weather next.
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23: Thanks, Aaron. This update is brought to you by Cottle's Catch Seafood. Starting on the 401, if you're moving westbound, there was a collision earlier just past Guelph Line. That has begun to start clearing out, and that volume is starting to get through. But you should still expect delays if you're in that area. Though once you've passed that area, roads are clear heading all the way into the region and out to Woodstock. And on the eastbound side, traffic is moving up to speed out of Woodstock, through the region in Milton, and continuing east all the way into Mississauga. Then moving over to our area highways, on Highway 85, the MTO is reporting that the southbound off-ramp onto Lancaster Street West is currently closed for ongoing construction work. And in town, traffic is moving up to speed across the region. But if you spot traffic problems, call us hands-free at *401. 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Now, the latest from 570 meteorologist Jesse Uppel.
1: Increasing clouds through the rest of the day and that risk of some pop-up showers this evening and more widespread showers overnight tonight. 14 for the low. Tomorrow, keep the umbrella handy. We have pockets of rain and that risk of thunderstorms throughout much of the day. It's going to be on and off. A high only near 20 degrees, so we're falling below seasonal, but then we rebound quite nicely for Friday, Saturday with temperatures near 24 degrees. Sun and cloud. It looks like most of the weekend stays dry and even turning slightly warmer and humid for Sunday, high near 27. Tonight's low 14.
11: Right now at the Boardwalk in Kitchener, it is cloudy, 21 degrees, Humidex at 22. 570 News Time, 6:53.
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11: A lucky listener will be $2,500 richer by the end of the week. The final early bird draw on the Farwell for Hire 50-50 is happening this Friday. The cash prize is courtesy of TLC Pet Food, and you have the chance to get your tickets before noon on Friday to qualify for that. You'll also be entered for the grand prize draw. That's happening Tuesday. The take-home prize has surpassed $57,000. In fact, right now it's at $57,767. Mike Farwell wants to see it get even higher, and he's probably promising a few things to help make that happen. Farwell says he'll take part in a Hot Ones challenge on his show while wearing a Habs jersey. That's if the prize gets up to $75,000. If it reaches $100,000, he'll go a step further and make the Habs his team for a season. 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The KW Symphony is headed home again. The Symphony has announced its 2026-2027 season titled The Journey Home. They say it's a powerful symbol of reconnection and rediscovery, highlighted by the complete Masterworks series returning to Center in the Square. To learn more and buy tickets, head to the Symphony's website. This is the second season for the Symphony since its return last year after declaring bankruptcy in 2023. It was later annulled and the Symphony reformed with a new board elected. Still to come, we have business next.
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11: 570 News Time, 6:56. Now for the market minute. The Canadian dollar ended the trading day at 70.3 cents U.S. The TSX closed down by 191 points, and the Dow Jones ended the day higher by 182 points. Now here's the latest from Bloomberg.
27: President Trump has ordered the Justice Department to look into gas prices, which he says aren't falling fast enough. But oil traded below $75 a barrel today for the first time since the start of the Iran war, and prices at the pump are lower than they've been in months, with the national average at $3.92 a gallon, according to AAA. On Wall Street, stocks ended mixed, with the Dow adding 182 points, the S&P lost 7 points, and the tech-heavy Nasdaq was down 110, despite a better-than-expected earnings report from Micron. Its shares jumped 10%, outpacing all other major chip stocks. Google's poised to lose two leading artificial intelligence researchers to rival Anthropic. They're the latest in a series of high-profile departures that risk weakening Google's position in AI. And Amazon's Prime Day sales are off to a strong start. According to Adobe, the first day of the event has been the biggest online shopping day of the year so far, with online spending in the U.S. hitting $8.3 billion. Monica Ricks, Bloomberg Radio.
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0: It was on this day in 2003, 23 years ago, that the Queen Bee, Beyoncé, released her debut solo studio album, the album called Dangerously in Love. That song right there with hubby Jay-Z, Crazy in Love, reached number one. The album, by the way, won 5 Grammy Awards and became a, what is it, tying the record? Yes, Alicia Keys, Norah Jones, Lauryn Hill, and then Beyoncé. Ties the record with 5 Grammy Awards as most won by a woman at a single Grammys ceremony. Over 5 million copies of Dangerously in Love have been sold, making it Beyoncé's best-selling album to date. There you go. A little Crazy in Love to start our show on this Wednesday morning, the 24th of June. Good morning. Thank you for being here. Hope you're enjoying the sunshine. It's going to be a beautiful day for a Team Canada FIFA World Cup soccer match watch party, right? More on that in a moment. But the phone lines opened, as you know, the minute we begin the show every day, 519-570-2545, star 570, and 1-800-570-5715. My phone started ringing immediately. I feel like I'm getting called to the principal's office. This is how it makes me feel, but just like going to the principal's office, sometimes you just have to suck it up and do it. So I'm going to answer the phone right away. Tony is with us. Good morning, Tony.
1: Mike.
0: Tony, am I in trouble for something? Like, you were quick.
1: Yes, I was. I didn't listen to the show yesterday. I was a little busy, but I heard a sound bite on the way home, and I thought, it's official. I mean, I think Mike's officially lost his mind. Did I actually hear that you're going to cheer? Again, I say cheer for the team that shall not be named. Like, have you lost all sense of reality? What are you doing, Mike? Cheering for that team?
0: Tony, listen, I appreciate you, and I think I have lost all, but not for just the reason that you mentioned. Listen, I am passionate about fundraising for cystic fibrosis research, and quite frankly, I can't turn down a dare. And I was at a golf event with the KW Accessibility on Monday night, and several people in the room that night said, "What's the matter? Last year you put on a jersey of that team. You won't do that this year?" And so I said, I took them up.
1: Okay.
0: What's that? The jersey's okay?
1: Jersey okay, but
0: yeah. Tony, here's the thing. We got to raise money for cystic fibrosis research. And let me tell you this too. It has to get to $200,000, the Farwell for Hire 50-50 jackpot. I think the fans of this team, you know, that team that we still won't name,
1: yeah,
0: they're all talk. They're not going to get the jackpot that high. So don't worry about it. We'll still be cheering for the Leafs together next year.
1: Oh, Mike. When I heard that, I almost drove off the road. I said, well, it's official. I think the man's lost his mind.
0: The reason I think I lost my mind is because I announced this yesterday, and then who was it? I think Paul was his name, called and said, well, why don't you just make the Leafs the team that shall not be named next season?
1: Never.
0: Well, I opened my mouth right away. For a measly 10 grand more, I said I would do that too. So if the jackpot gets to 210, not only am I cheering for that team, but the Leafs will become the team that we cannot name on the show next season.
1: Oh, my goodness, Mike. My goodness. You know what? We're going to have a talk with your parents, see if they can straighten
0: out. All right, Tony. I appreciate your support, brother. Thanks for the
1: good day.
0: You too. Thanks for the call. I will just, I want to make this clear, okay? Anything for cystic fibrosis research. And I do mean anything. This means so much to me. Today, coincidentally, this June the 24th would have been my sister Luann's 57th birthday. She lost her battle. My gosh, you do that math now. 33 years ago. My goodness gracious. Lost her battle with cystic fibrosis. She should still be here. I love her dearly. Today would have been her birthday. Just a coincidence. But I want better outcomes for families still living with cystic fibrosis today. I want it with every fiber of my being. I do this in honor and memory of my sisters. Anything to raise money for cystic fibrosis research. Hang in there with me, Tony. You know where my heart lies. And again, these fans of that team that shall not be named and will remain unnamed because the jackpot's just under 113,000 right now. They all talk. It's just a big smokescreen. See what happens. 6 days left in the Farwell for Hire 50-50 raffle. And if you get tickets before this Friday at noon, you will be eligible for a $2,500 cash early bird prize from TLC Pet Food. That's a pretty good incentive. You want me to give up cheering for my team for a season? Well, that's a pretty good incentive for some. We'll see how it goes. Doug is also with us on the phone this morning. Good morning, Doug.
2: Good morning, Mike. Oh, I got a question for you.
0: Yep.
2: How long has it been without butter tarts?
0: Oh, I'm glad you asked that question. So it has been a week today, which means I have 23 days to go. And I was the event, the Farwell for Hire event I was at last night, had a beautiful tray of my favorite butter tarts from the Sweet and Savory Pie Company, and I couldn't eat one. Hefner Lexus Toyota said, in honor of our 65th anniversary in this community, we will donate $6,500 to Farwell for Hire if you can go 30 days without a butter tart. I'm getting the shakes, Dougie. I'm getting the shakes.
2: But you're getting cranky yet?
0: Anything? Did I just not say anything for this charity? Anything for CF Research? Anything? Here we
2: are. Before we go, Mike.
0: Thanks.
2: Before we go, Mike, I want to say one thing. And it's something that I think needs to be said to remind people of just what kind of good they are doing by helping you out. And that goes back to the time when my first grandson was born. And he was premature. He had a lot of problems, one of which we noticed came up with cystic fibrosis, which scared the bejesus out of us, as you can imagine. But the meeting with the geneticist turned out that what they had done was identified the gene, so he was a carrier. Doesn't have cystic fibrosis, but if he gets together with a girl down the road, does have the same gene, they could. Obviously have a child with cystic fibrosis.
0: That is correct. That's exactly how it works.
2: All the money that people have donated so far has paid for research to identify the gene. So here's, I'm going to buy more tickets now simply as soon as you said about the thing with the team that shall not be named. I couldn't believe that either. But anyhow, God bless you again, man, and hope we get over the 200,000 mark.
0: Thanks, Doug. I appreciate that. That piece of research that Doug talks about, the discovery of that gene that causes cystic fibrosis, discovered at Sick Kids Hospital in Toronto. One of the greatest breakthroughs in cystic fibrosis research history right here in Canada, right here in southern Ontario. And because that gene was identified, this goes back decades, but the progress since then, including, as you heard Doug say, a grandchild born, they recognize that he is a carrier. It is now possible for us to determine if we are carriers and we have a partner who is also a carrier. That means there's a 1 in 4 chance of our children being born with cystic fibrosis. So you have an option at that point, whether or not you want to. And listen, I get it. The desire to have children can be very strong, but you know going in what the odds are. And that is in part because of the discovery of that gene all those years ago. Not to mention the medications that have come along, including the latest called Trikafta, that many folks who live with cystic fibrosis still today and have gotten onto this particular treatment describe it as absolutely life-changing. It's an overnight game changer, they tell us, in terms of their respiratory function and more. So I won't go too much further on this because I'm not the resident expert, but we're going to have the resident expert on the show tomorrow because I just want you to understand, yes, it means a lot to me and I appreciate you supporting me, but the money that we're raising for research is getting us closer and closer to this thing that I want, which is a cure. We're going to have the president and CEO of Cystic Fibrosis Canada on the show with us tomorrow at 11 a.m. So just put a little note in your calendar. I'm sure you'd love to hear from her and get a real good understanding of what your donations are helping us do at Cystic Fibrosis. It's incredible stuff. You're an incredible person. I thank you for it. I don't really want to put on that jersey or give up cheering for my own favorite 55 years of cheering hockey team. But in the name of charity, I was dared, and I will not back down from a challenge. I will not, especially when it comes to raising more money for cystic fibrosis research. Ken is also with us on the phones this morning. Farwell's Force member number 988. Good morning, Ken.
3: Hey, buddy. How are you?
0: Long time no see. Thanks for supporting the fundraiser last night, my friend.
3: No, I was happy to be there. It's always a great time. And, of course, your cause is certainly worthy. And I know how much it means to you. But I see that everybody's piling on here with you this morning. So I thought, okay, why don't I call in and just throw my 200 pounds on the pile?
0: Wait a minute. Wait, I thought we were buddies.
3: We are, but, you know, you're talking about, cheering for the team that will not be named and everything else. And I thought, well, you know, what would the bar have to be set at for Mike Farwell to don the jersey of that team and walk the entire Oktoberfest parade route in October from start to finish? Maybe even take your buddy Chef D and put a Leaf sweater on him.
0: Okay, hang on, wait. That's like a 5-kilometer walk, Ken, in front of like tens of thousands of people.
3: Well, okay, we'll get a wheelchair and we'll take turns pushing you.
0: What am I, the village idiot? Then people can hurl insults and rotten tomatoes at me as I walk the parade route.
3: I think the people of Kitchener Waterloo would love to see you wearing that rouge blanc, whatever.
0: Oh. All right.
3: Come on, you can do it.
0: Ken, listen. You're painting me into a corner because, 3 minutes ago, I said anything for cystic fibrosis. Okay,
3: yeah.
0: I'll tell you what. I think I sold out too cheap yesterday when Paul called and said, make the Leafs the team that shall not be named. So I'm not selling out cheap on this one. I'm going to have to say we would have to get the jackpot a little bit beyond what it was last year, which is around $243,000. If we get to 250, matching and doing a little better than last year, $250,000 in the jackpot, $125,000 for the take home. I'll do it, Ken. I will wear the jersey of the team that shall not be named, and I will proudly walk. You won't need to get a chair to wheel me around in. I will walk in the Oktoberfest parade.
3: Well, you can start training now. You have months.
0: Get ready for my 5K. The problem will be the burden of wearing that jersey, Ken. That's going to be the problem.
3: Oh, well, we're going to be sitting here at the office on Weber Street waiting for you. And when you come by, we are going to give you a huge reception worthy of the effort.
0: All right. That would be the REMAX Solid Gold office there on Weber Street. Cross from our buddies at Forbes. Okay.
3: Ready. So $250.
0: And you know what?
3: Wear the jersey on this parade.
0: You mentioned Chef D, who's the president of Oktoberfest. He's a good buddy, and he cheers for. But you said, can we get him? I'm gonna reach out to Chef E and see if we can arrange something even further here. But I will commit to the jackpot at $250. I'll wear the. I'll walk the parade.
3: Well, I know the people of KW can get that jackpot to $250. So if everybody, get on your phones and make your donation, buy your 50-50 tickets, and let's do it.
0: All right, my friend. I'm not going to call you a friend for a little while. It's going to take me a minute. You pile on your 200 pounds there. Listen, you're a good man. I really appreciated your support last night. It was nice to see you and Chris. Thanks for everything you do.
3: All right. Take care, man. Have a good show.
0: You too, Ken. Thank you. Farwell's Force member number 988. I think the challenge, the gauntlet, has been dropped. And for whatever reason, I guess because I had literally just said anything for cystic fibrosis research. So there you have it. We are at a point where I might end up at our most famous local parade, waltzing down Weber Street, celebrating Oktoberfest and Thanksgiving with you while wearing the jersey of the team that shall not be named. And yes, of course, you have carte blanche. Yell at me what you want. Just remember there are kids around, okay? But I will do it if the Farwell for Hire 50-50 jackpot reaches $250,000. That would be just a little more than we did last year. We can do the same as last year with a little bit more, right? That also would mean a take-home prize of $125,000 for the winner of the 50-50. And it would mean $125,000 or more for cystic fibrosis research. That's how this works. I'm not one to shy away from a challenge. I thought Ken was a friend. I think differently now. However, that's what we're going to do. The jackpot currently, wait, I'm gonna write down what it said when I turned on my computer this morning. 112,755. I'm going to hit refresh right now. And 112,755. Okay. CF5050.ca. We're starting the day at 112,755 in the jackpot. Let's see how high it goes. Let's see if I can get Chef D, the president of Oktoberfest, involved in this in some way. But if the jackpot reaches 250, take home prize of 125. I'll wear that jersey of the team that shall not be named while walking right down the middle of the street during our Oktoberfest Thanksgiving Day parade in October. You have my word on that. Challenge is now yours as well. Got to take a break. I'll come back with your Farwell Show 5. And Wendy, hang in there. We'll get to your call as well. This is the Mike Farwell Show on 570 News Radio and Rogers TV.
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3: Phone lines have been busy to start the show. Challenges are being issued as we try to raise as much money as we can for cystic fibrosis research. The Farwell for Hire campaign into its final week. It all wraps up next Tuesday, June the 30th. That is the day we will award the Farwell for Hire 50-50 raffle prize. The current jackpot, almost $113,000. Which makes the take-home prize just under $56,500. You can get tickets anytime at cf5050.ca, and we'll get right back to the phone lines after we take care of some business this morning. And that is, of course, your Farwell Show 5 for this Wednesday morning, the 24th of June. Number one, federal, provincial, and municipal representatives will be on hand today in Waterloo as ground is officially broken on a new housing project. Today's event marks the first phase of the massive Build Now project on University Avenue by Rim Park, dubbed the largest affordable project in Canada, affordable housing project that is in the country. Union Community Housing will assume responsibility for this first phase, which will provide 85 new affordable rental homes in the city of Waterloo. Number two, Woolwich Council has made the decision to discontinue the Elmira Sidewalk snow clearing program. The decision follows a review of service performance costs and consistent resident feedback from the most recent winter season, which identified significant challenges with the program. These challenges included contractor performance issues, documented impacts to private property, and ongoing concerns from residents about the reliability of service. Number three on your Farwell Show 5 this morning, a satisfaction survey in the city of Guelph finds most residents believe overall life in Guelph is good, with nearly one-third rating the Royal City life as, quote, very good. The survey asked about issues including matters that need priority attention, perception of safety and value for municipal taxes. 8% identified the quality of life as, quote, poor. Number four, a 27-year-old man from Georgetown is facing charges after a crash on Highway 6 near Morriston. The crash last week snarled the highway for hours and caused a load of concrete to spill. OPP have charged the 27-year-old with careless driving. And number five, on your Farwell Show 5 this morning, Canada's men's soccer team will seek to secure first place in Group B at the World Cup and advance beyond the group stage with a result against Switzerland today. The two sides are tied atop the group with 4 points apiece heading into the group stage finale in Vancouver. But Canada holds the edge on goal differential. I know there are lots of places you could take in the game, watch parties happening in Cambridge at the Gaslight District, in Kitchener at the Market. But we're going to have one in Waterloo as well. Our friends at the David Johnston Research and Tech Park in Waterloo are also having a watch party, big screen, beer garden, food truck, and it's all in support of Farwell for Hire. So if you'd like to come out and help us raise a little bit more money for cystic fibrosis research in a fun and community building kind of way, why not consider joining us this afternoon at the Research and Tech Park in Waterloo for that big Canada-Switzerland soccer match. And that is your Farwell Show 5 for this Wednesday morning, the 24th of June. I just want to go back to that phone call earlier from Ken, Farwell's Force member number 988, where he sweetened the pot, if you will, increased the incentive in the Farwell for Hire 50-50 raffle. Will I walk the Oktoberfest parade while wearing a jersey of the team that shall not be named? Yes, I have decided on the spot. Catch me on the spur of the moment. I say I'll do anything for cystic fibrosis research fundraising. And if the jackpot in the Farwell for Hire 50-50 reaches $250,000, I will indeed do that, which is basically where we were last year, about 243 in the 50-50. I had mentioned, though, that I had seen Ken last night, and I appreciated his support

0: for our campaign. This has turned into an annual event, what we had last night at Dominion Lending in Waterloo. Our good friends, Allison Lopez and Ian Ingalls, who's part of that RE/MAX Solid Gold team that Ken is also a part of on Weber Street in Kitchener. Great supporters of our campaign, have been for many years, and Allison organizes at her office on Herb Street in Waterloo. A little dinner. Chef D was there preparing dinner for us. We got to enjoy food. We got to enjoy one another's company. And everybody that comes puts some money into a donation bin. And we went home with almost $5,000 last night. That is money that is going directly into cystic fibrosis research and helping families in our community today. It's a wonderful thing. The easiest fundraising I do, my job was to talk, and a lot of the talk was about the Memorial Cup. People had questions and wanted to hear some stories about that. But it was lovely. I get to spend the evening with my beloved as well, and didn't break a sweat, raising almost $5,000 last evening. Thanks to our friends Ian and Allison and what they arranged on our behalf and in support of the Farwell for Hire fundraising campaign. I am deeply grateful, and we're going to continue. As I said, the watch party at the Research and Tech Park this afternoon. If you can't make that and want to come to another public event, the Scran and Dram in New Hamburg tomorrow night, we're doing music bingo. Tons of fun. Have a bite to eat. Do music bingo with us. That's going to be another fundraiser tomorrow evening at the Scran and Dram in New Hamburg, as we are into the final days of Farwell for Hire for this year. An update on the way from the 570 News Center. And then let's talk water in this region, particularly protecting those private wells in our rural communities. This is the Mike Farwell Show on 570 News Radio and Rogers TV.
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2: From the National Newsroom of the Canadian Press, I'm Jason White. A Toronto police officer fatally shot during a police raid earlier this month is being remembered as a much-loved, dedicated officer. Family members, fellow officers, and officials gathered today for the funeral of Constable Mark Pinizzotto. His son, Dominic, says his father is his role model.
15: He inspired me, and I want to be the same man that he was when I grew up, like do the same job after my hockey career. My dad taught me the game I play a lot now. He taught me to go out every shift and work your hardest.
2: Pinizzotto was shot June 11th while carrying out a search at a Toronto apartment building. The 19-year-old man accused of shooting the veteran officer was shot and injured by police and remains in hospital. A nuclear waste storage facility in Northern Ontario is one of the first projects the federal government wants designated a project of national interest. The planned facility has been referred to the Major Projects Office, along with two Arctic highways. But construction on any of the three projects would not begin for at least a few more years. Prime Minister Mark Carney spoke today with U.S. President Donald Trump ahead of next month's NATO summit.
16: Carney's office has issued a one-sentence statement about today's call, but it doesn't say what the two leaders actually discussed. Turkey will host the annual summit of the military alliance July 7th to 8th in its capital, Ankara. The summit comes after Trump launched a costly war with Iran and as Ukraine gains momentum in holding back Russia's invasion. Turkish Foreign Minister Hakan Fidan will visit Canada Thursday and Friday ahead of the NATO summit. Carney and Trump also spoke to each other this month at the G7 summit in France, but they didn't have a formal meeting, and Carney has not always reported when he speaks with Trump. Dylan Robertson, The Canadian Press, Ottawa.
2: A Crown prosecutor has told a BC murder trial the accused's evidence is neither credible nor logical. Vitaly Stefanski has testified that his ex-wife stabbed herself and then slipped out of his grasp by the rural road near where her body was found. He's representing himself at trial and is expected to deliver his closing arguments tomorrow. Two Conservative MPs will lead a fundraising cruise to support LGBTQ plus refugees. Ontario MP Scott Aitchison says it's a tangible way to advance rights for gender and sexual minorities.
17: We're all God's creatures, and we're all loved, and we all deserve to be loved, and we all deserve to feel safe and secure. And I believe that it's important for all of us to not to preach that, but to demonstrate that. And I think that that's an important way of making sure that we grow understanding and eliminate that fear that exists in the hearts of people.
2: LGBTQ plus activists have been critical of Conservative leader Pierre Poilievre for not taking part in pride parades and for not opposing provincial policies they say limit the rights of transgender children. This is the Canadian Press. In sports, Canada fell to Switzerland this afternoon 2-1 at the FIFA World Cup. But Canada is through to the knockout round. Canada finishes second in Group B and will play Group A's runner-up in Los Angeles on Sunday. The Blue Jays and Houston Astros close out their three-game series tonight in Toronto. The Jays missed a chance at their first winning record since early April when they surrendered a two-run lead en route to last night's 11-inning loss. Olympic champions Cameron Rogers, Andre DeGrasse, Damian Warner, and Ethan Katzberg are among the decorated athletes named to Canada's roster for the 2026 Commonwealth Games in Glasgow. Rogers and Katzberg are also world champions in the hammer throw. Rogers won her event 4 years ago in Birmingham, England, while Katzberg took silver. Decathlete Warner is a former Commonwealth champion, while sprinter DeGrasse is looking for his first hardware at these games. The Commonwealth Games start July 23rd. From the Canadian Press, I'm Jason White.
1: 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The best of Mike Farwell returns on 570 News Radio.
0: The region of Waterloo will this evening host a public consultation aimed at gathering input on a proposed formation of a well interference committee. This well interference committee would support private well owners who experience water quality and water quantity issues in this day and age of water constraints here in the region. That is a virtual meeting that happens tonight between 6 and 8. Joining us this morning to talk more about it is Dr. Hugh Simpson, a former groundwater scientist and hydrogeologist with the region of Waterloo. Hugh, good morning.
18: Good morning. Is this Mike?
0: Yes, yes, sir, it is.
18: Great. Thank you very much. Please call me Hugh.
0: Thank you for being here. I appreciate you making the time to talk about this. And I wondered, when it comes to private wells, of which there are many around this region, how do they fit into the overall water picture, if you will?
18: I'd say we're looking at about 20% of the population. A good part of the rural population depends on a private well that they install and maintain and take care of themselves. So it's their cost. So they're not on the public water bill. They don't get any support from the municipalities in terms of their water supply. So they're their own water commissioner, if you will.
0: And what would be required on the part of the region to protect those wells, as this well interference committee seems to intend to do?
18: Well, the well interference committee is not a new concept locally. It goes back to the 1970s. This is a brief history point. Before the region was incorporated, the city of Kitchener started to look for water supplies as it grew and looked out to Wilma Township and put in some test wells. The predecessor to the Minister of Environment was called the Ontario Water Resources Commission in the Wilmot Center in the Baden area. But Wilmot Center is really identified as being a very productive field. And they started to pump them, and then in the 1970s, they brought the wells online. But a consequence of that pumping was a drawdown in the water levels around those very large municipal wells. So what they're taking out of Wilmot Center is like 300 liters per second. Your average municipal, private well, I should say, will take 5 or 10 liters per second intermittently. But the region's wells and the city's wells run consistently to supply the Mannheim water supply areas. You've heard about the crisis, and this is all tied into that. So when they draw the water level down with extended pumping of these municipal wells, the water level also drops in the private wells that are constructed, before them, but around them, and draw water from the same groundwater system. And typically the private wells are either very shallow or they're moderate depth. They're never typically as deep as the regional wells. So the water level draws down. Sometimes they have trouble maintaining a supply, and sometimes they go completely dry. And that's been the problem over the last 6 years. There's been the renewed pumping at a higher rate. The system had come to a sense of stability in probably in the 80s and the 90s. And then in 2019 or thereabouts, they started pumping them again. And there started to a new spate of well interference complaints. And some of these wells actually been dealing with well interference for decades. I think the problem is they didn't know there was a well interference committee at the time. And so the residents have identified that this really needs to be done again. If there needs to be an impartial group, particularly the rural mayor's regional chair, who can look at it not just from a technical point of view, but also from a right to access of water. It's been taken away from them because of the regional pumping.
0: Yeah.
18: Long-winded answer, but if that's enough, I hope that caught what you're wanting.
0: It certainly did, and it's really informative because it gives us that sense of the impact on these private well owners. And we've heard some of these stories anecdotally through presentations at the region, et cetera, mm-hmm. Hugh. And I just wonder, well interference committee or not, how do you adequately compensate these residents for the impact where they, their wells may well run dry in a day?
18: Mm-hmm. Well, when I used to coordinate the well interference right out of grad school. That was my part because these people are going through a lot of trauma. As you can imagine, one day your water's fine and the next day there's nothing. So it put homes into turmoil. So short term, the thing was we used to have a plumber on contract who would put in a temporary water supply and connect it into their home plumbing system, disconnect their well. So it'd be like a big plastic tank. And we have a supplier on contract as well that would provide water as needed to the home. And then we would do a little investigation to find out whether the problem was with the well itself or whether it was well interference. I would do a report. I would take it to the committee at the time. Again, it was the rural mayors, the regional chair, and the chair of the then environment committee. And they would make a decision. And typically the response was oftentimes to drill a new well or to deepen the well or to connect them to the municipal water system. And those are three options that are typically available, depending on the third one, depending on whether there's, you know, the pipes in the ground nearby, because it's quite costly to extend the pipes. So oftentimes, if you don't have the municipal water supply handy, just putting in a new well or upgrading the well they've got, deepening it so it can have a supply, a secure supply of water, particularly during dry times as we're moving into the summer, it becomes particularly critical.
0: I suspect, in light of all of this and your point earlier, that these types of committees are not new ideas, that you certainly support the direction the region is moving here and would love to see the formation of this well interference committee.
18: Yes. I just wish that the meeting tonight was the problem with people in Wilmot Center, which is where the current group of people is centered, don't have good internet. And so many of them are not going to be able to participate. So there's been a request that it go to at least a hybrid model. So there's an in-person for people who don't have good internet. So I think that's something, you know, that's a message I'd like to send through you to the region, is to be as accessible to these people as possible, because they've gone through a terrible experience. And they need to be heard, and they need to have their time in front of staff who will be running this meeting. I think it's very important, just from a respect point of view.
0: Absolutely. I think it's a great point. And more broadly, Hugh, given your history and understanding of our local water system, what's your take on the constraints? And I'm trying to, you know, step back from using the word crisis, because we seem to have so many crises happening simultaneously. Mm-hmm. But what's your take on what has happened here and where we are at with water in this region?
18: I think it's a point where we have to up our game around the groundwater. I think there's probably enough water out there for many years. And with augmentation, you know, the fancy word for supplementing it, you know, we're doing it now at Mannheim, where we're taking river water. There are other parts of the world that have done this before. And I know you had David Rudolph on earlier this year, and he spoke a little bit about this whole idea of artificial recharge. There are people around the world who are taking even their sewage, you know, in California, and treating it and then putting it right back into the system. I think we could go something a little less drastic than that and just recharge it back into the ground after we treat it to drinking water levels. But we need really a more advanced modeling and management system than we have now. Right now, we look at the well fields in isolation. I think we almost need a region-wide groundwater modeling, and there are modeling packages out there. We have expertise at the University of Waterloo and at the University of Guelph. I'm at the University of Guelph as a research scientist to help the region through this process and come up with a process where we can really tie planning of land use with our water needs. And we could be independent of the Great Lakes. I know there's always this thing, well, we'll go to the Great Lakes. Well, the Great Lakes has its own set of issues in terms of water quality and quantity and just the cost, like tens of billions of dollars to put a system to bring the water up from the Great Lakes and then ship our sewage back down because we don't have assimilative capacity. That is, our wastewater treatment plants can't put more into the local rivers after they've treated it. So we need to find a different approach. And I think we can do this and make ourselves more secure into the future, both from a food security and a national security point of view. And water has been one of our foundations for our success, I think, locally. And I think we need to build on that. And we've got a great resource here. It's a gift, really. It's renewable. We just need to manage it a little better.
0: So you alluded there to something I had wanted to ask, and I think you've given the answer. We can, in your opinion, Hugh, manage this without the need for a pipeline.
18: Oh, very much so. I think we could close the loop. We had a visiting speaker from University of California, Berkeley, David Sedlak, a professor of engineering, who came up and spoke a couple of months ago. And he said they're doing this in California, where they use wetlands to polish the water after it goes. Polishing means removing any residual nutrients or other contaminants after it goes through traditional high-end treatment. We could close the loop here so we become self-sufficient for our water supply. And then the thing, though, is to build in places where we're not going to impact on our water supply.
0: It's really good to get your perspective on the show today. I love your point about making this meeting this evening as accessible as possible to those folks impacted in Wilmot Center, and really appreciate your time on the show, Hugh. Thank you for being here.
18: Thank you, Mike. Thank you very much. It's been a privilege.
0: Enjoy your day. Bye-bye.
18: You too. Thank you.
0: Dr. Hugh Simpson is a former groundwater scientist and hydrogeologist with the region of Waterloo, as you heard him say. Now a researcher working out of the University of Guelph, joins us to talk about that meeting this evening. It will be a virtual meeting, so hopefully those most impacted in Wilmot Township can find a place where they have the best or most stable internet access to fully participate in this meeting tonight. But the meeting is all about the potential creation of a well interference committee, which is the kind of committee that is nothing new. It's not a new idea, but it is an idea that our guest, Hugh Simpson, would support, because these private well owners, who typically might be drawing 5 to 10 liters of water per second, are now in a position where the region dips in to help support the overall region-wide water system. And in some cases, your well runs dry on you. And I can only imagine the feeling of living on that property with the precarious state of what's in your well and what's available from that well if the region is also drawing on it at the same time. So, interesting meeting tonight. Hopefully we move forward with this well interference committee. And further to that, you know, just in listening to what Hugh Simpson had to say, maybe the better management of and continued work on our existing groundwater system that he firmly believes is one that can sustain us into the future, i.e. no need for that pipeline that we've been talking about for decades but have never gone so far as to break ground on. The conversation of a pipeline has come back up again now, obviously, but maybe there is a way, or there are better ways to manage what we have and ensure that it is there for our future needs. This is the Mike Farwell Show on 570 News Radio and Rogers TV.
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5: Well, if you were listening earlier this hour, you would have heard Ken, who I thought was a friend, phone into the show and say, listen, I heard yesterday that you had pledged to cheer next season for the team that shall not be named. I'm never giving up on my Kitchener Rangers. I'm not really giving up so much on my Toronto Maple Leafs. I am, though, accepting the challenge to say, listen, if we can get our Farwell for Hire 50-50 jackpot up to $200,000, I will take that step and join apparently so many of you who are fans of that team that shall not be named if the jackpot gets to $200,000. That came up on the show yesterday. And then my so-called friend Ken called this morning and said, well, I think you could, you know, take it a little further. Like, you should really go out on a limb here with your challenge and put on the jersey of that team and walk in the KW Thanksgiving Day Oktoberfest parade in October. And so we decided, Ken and I, earlier this hour, that if the jackpot gets to $250,000, I would be willing to take that step. Be the village idiot, walk right down Weber Street during the parade in that jersey. And Ken suggested, maybe we can get our buddy Chef D involved. Chef D, of course, is the president of KW Oktoberfest, and he is a buddy, so we decided to give him a call. Good morning, Chefy.
6: I really like the preamble to this.
5: Yeah, well, I mean, listen, if Ken is my so-called friend, maybe you are calling me your so-called friend now, because Ken said, maybe we can get Chef involved. I'm like, yeah, if I'm doing something dumb, maybe Chefy will too.
6: Well, Mike, if you guys get to $300,000, I will don Trisha's Wendell Clark jersey and wear it down the parade route.
5: Wait, it's a Wendell Clark jersey?
6: Yes, it is.
5: Oh, that's a pretty good one. My beloved's jersey of the team that shall not be named is Saku Koivu. So it could be me in the Koivu jersey and you in the Clark jersey, and like, we'll just link arms and skip right down that parade route together. I love it. So, okay, so your number is 300K.
6: Right.
5: I think that's fair.
6: If we're going to do this, I'm probably going to put myself out on a limb on that. You know what I mean?
5: You're collateral damage in this. You know that, right, Chefy?
6: Oh, I am so over this.
5: You're getting hit by the shrapnel.
6: And I know we did dinner last night, and again, you shared some great numbers and what you've done. And Mike, any time that, you know, you're going to say to me, hey, Chefy, I need you to help me raise some more money for this beloved charity of mine, brother, I am so in.
5: This I know, and this is why you truly are the friend that you are, and I appreciate that. You show up at all of the things, and yes, you're always willing to stick your neck out, and now your hockey fandom is on the line.
6: Yeah, well, can I wear my team that shall not be named t-shirt underneath?
5: You think I'm not doing that? I'm going to have a Leafs shirt on underneath too, pal. I promise you that. Oh my goodness. You told a story last night at our dinner where Allison and Ian got friends together to raise money for Farwell for Hire about a visit to the grocery store when you were stopped by a fellow shopper.
6: So about 10 days or so ago, you know, my beloved team got swept because they were boys playing men. And and I'm glad that team won the Stanley Cup because it makes me feel better. But anyway, so I'm just ahead of this lovely old lady behind me. Mature woman behind me. And all of a sudden she goes, "Hey, are you that chef guy?" I said, "Yeah, I am." And she goes, I said, "Yeah, I'm Chef D." And she goes, "Hey, you haven't called into Farwell since your team has been exited from the playoffs." I said, "How does Farwell have spies out?"
5: That's right. Farwell's force is keeping an eye on you, Chefy, and an ear, right? Apparently.
6: That was so funny. We laughed and laughed and laughed. So that was good.
5: Okay. So we're clear on this, the numbers, the challenge now has reached, if the Farwell for Hire 50-50 jackpot reaches $250,000, which is right around where we finished last year, I will wear the jersey of the team that shall not be named and walk the parade route at the Thanksgiving Day parade with KW Oktoberfest this October. And you will walk with me in a Leafs Wendell Clark jersey if the jackpot can get to $300,000.
6: Right. And there's one caveat.
5: Yes.
6: That I get to actually name the team that shall not be named once on your show.
5: You know what, Chefy? If we reach that number, that will be allowed for all of next season. And I'll let you be the first. How's that? You can be the first one to do it.
6: And you won't hang up on me?
5: I promise. Because that's the rule. If we get to 210,000, I have to make the Leafs the team that shall not be named. It's getting ridiculous. But yes, I will not hang up on you, and you can be the first to do that.
6: Okay, Kitchen Marlowe, everybody heard this. Get your wallets out.
5: Chefy, thanks for dinner last night. Thanks for joining me early this morning.
6: My pleasure. You take care. Have a great day, my friend.
5: You too, buddy. Bye-bye.
6: Bye-bye.
5: That is our friend Chef D. He is a passionate fan of the team that shall not be named. He has phoned into this show and tried to name that team, and I have hung up on him like the friend that I'm not. So there you go. Farwell for Hire 50-50 raffle. Current jackpot is up about $300 from where we started today. We're now over $113,000. Take home prize, more than $56,500. If the jackpot reaches $250,000, I walk the KW Oktoberfest Thanksgiving Day Parade in the jersey of the team that shall not be named. If it reaches $300,000, Chef D joins me and he wears a Leafs jersey. That's the challenge that's out there. We're into our final 6 days. You also have an opportunity for $2,500 cash from TLC Pet Food. That's our early bird prize being offered on Friday. So get your tickets before Friday at noon. And then let's keep that jackpot growing. Next Tuesday is the grand prize draw. 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
18: 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Those are all preventable actions. Slow down, drive responsibly, and stay attentive. Together, let's get everyone home